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1: Yeah, the Ravencroft family are back home. Yes. They've been overseas and they're just picking up awards for fun. Wow. A bit like Jace at Photo Base.
2: Love and trailer.
1: All right, two games last night on a magnificent fixture by the AFL. Oh, Swans on. Defeated the Western Bulldogs by 90-55. Kerno bagged 6. Wow. So he's in good form for the Swannies. Now, last night, we're going to catch up with Scotty Burns after 10 o'clock. About the performance last night. Look, they banked the 4 points, 99-74. Crows outstanding in the first quarter. Fogg was kicked 4-eye. Midfield dominated the game, but the Eagles' second half were very competitive.
2: Yep.
1: All right, so you take that 4 points on the road, get back on the plane and get home.
2: Yeah, absolutely, Jazz.
1: Right? Okay, thank you. Mm-hmm. Port Adelaide take on North Melbourne tomorrow night at Adelaide Oval. Home ground advantage. Now, I heard a stat. North Melbourne haven't won a game at Adelaide Oval in 12 years.
3: 12 years.
1: Is this correct?
2: Yep.
1: Struth.
2: What?
1: There's a funny That's a hoodoo. That. Mm. Port Adelaide, just bring your momentum from showdown. Obviously, some sides do struggle after the showdown, don't they, Port or Crows? But we didn't see that last time. And Port Adelaide by 3 goals. Thunderbirds take on the Vixens in the Netty Grand Final tonight.
2: Come on, girls.
1: Come on, the Thunderbirds. Arnie Tanya Obbs, 3 grand finals in 4 years.
2: Yeah, brilliant.
1: She's a super coach.
2: Yeah,
1: super wow. Star. So good luck to the girls tonight. They take on the Vixens. I did say that.
2: Yeah, you did.
1: And how come we're not playing this game at home? We finished top.
2: Ah.
1: Yeah, we're playing in Melbourne.
2: They signed a deal to host in the same place for about 5 years.
3: Eddie McGuire sort of set up.
1: This
3: they needed
1: exactly
3: the cash.
1: Right.
2: Ridiculous.
1: Socceroos lost on penalty shootout 4-2. Heartbreaking exit for our boys.
2: Yep,
1: Tomo wants Popovic sacked.
2: He does. Yep.
1: And are we catching up with Robbie?
2: We'll do that next, actually.
1: From Channel 7.
3: Robbie's just waiting on the phone at the moment.
2: One of the best analysts out there.
1: Statue of the ex-St Kilda player, Nicky Winmar, will be torn down at Optus Stadium after he's been found guilty of domestic violence.
2: Mm.
1: He will be sentenced at a later date. Only cowards hit women. Round 13 of the Sandful. Central Districts take on the Crows. Eagles v North Adelaide. Big sources up and about too. Channel 7 game. They do a great coverage of the Sandful. Sturt v West Adelaide. Port Adelaide take on the Panthers. Where's my music?
3: Just here, mate.
1: Oh, thank
2: it's
1: you,
2: right
1: mate.
2: There. Yep.
1: Jared Wright's last game as a senior coach of the South Adelaide. Been there 9 years. Done a terrific job. Been a wonderful young man. And well done, Jared. You knew the time was right. And you made the right call there by the sounds of it. And the Legs take on the Bays. And Ange Postecoglou, he's off.
2: Oh, my God.
1: Where's he off to? Ange is off.
2: What's that too?
1: Well, he's off to the Saudi Pro League.
2: Oh, is he really?
1: Yes, he's going to coach the Al Nassr team.
2: Wow. Hang on a second. There's a big name there.
1: Yeah. His Very name's Christian. Name. Jarman Ronaldo.
2: Oh, Jarman, is it?
3: Oh, it's Cristiano.
2: Yeah, right.
1: Chucker.
4: That's the Scottish one.
2: Well, nearly. Hang on.
1: Well,
2: now, the women's Australian cricket team are in the
1: T20 World Cup final at Lords on Sunday against England. So big clash that one.
2: Come
1: and the Demon is playing tonight in the third
2: Who's
1: round.
2: Who's the Demon?
1: 7:30.
2: Who's the Demon?
1: Alex Demon.
2: Well, not everyone knows who the Demon is.
1: At Wimbledon.
4: Is everyone
1: watching
4: that?
1: Tonight?
4: Is that still on?
3: I am. Sorry, I'm watching it. I'm still scratching my head. How Jarman can insert his own name into Ronaldo? Like, seriously.
1: Only one man can do that.
3: Yeah,
1: I only read the scoreboard. Our producer, Vinny Shannon Caesar, gives me the information.
3: I mean, he did miss a name out. Darren.
2: Country Living Home.
3: They jump on board the almighty overnight scoreboard.

0: I am Dead Set Legends Jarz Berg and Tom Archie was a flattener.
1: No, stop it.
0: Set the alarm early this morning.
1: Yeah, frothed
0: up. Everyone was up at 25 past three.
1: Most of us were.
0: Got a nice little spot on the couch.
2: Yeah, you did.
0: A coffee in hand.
1: That's it.
0: And it was just pure pain at the end of it. It was pure pain. And to run us all through it is former Socceroo and Adelaide United star, Robbie Gauntlet.
1: Yes, Robbie.
0: Robbie, good morning to you. Thank you so
3: good
0: much
3: morning.
0: For your time.
3: No problem. Set the alarm. You couldn't push through the night?
0: No. We needed it. We needed a couple of hours kip, mate. A couple of hours kip. But bloody hell, we were left flat. What's the wash up?
3: Oh, mate, I tell you what. Tony Popovich is copping it at the moment, isn't he?
2: Yeah.
3: For some of those changes laid on, changing the goalkeeper, and then obviously, you know, the decision to put young Harrington up to take the penalty, 18 years old, a massive, massive moment. And obviously for him to miss is hugely disappointing. And you know what it's like after a loss like this. Everyone's coming for Popper. The knives are out. But obviously it was an incredible effort to get as far as we have so far.
1: Yeah, it was, Robbie. And look, it must have been tough as an analyst to sit through and have to talk through it post-game on SBS. But just sitting down on the couch and watching the call for Matty Ryan to come on specifically for that penalty shootout and then for no strikers or to be available or chosen to take the shots in the penalty shootout over the two centre-backs, a couple of really difficult ones. Can you talk us through why some of those changes might have been made?
3: Yeah, I mean, sometimes I think at the highest level, and we see it in AFL as well, like, I think sometimes it's just a bit overthought, you know. They're thinking about it too much. They go into all this detailed analysis of, you know, he saved a penalty in 2019, he did this and he did that. I think when you look at the way Beach was playing in the tournament that he had, whether Matt Ryan had a slight advantage on him in terms of penalty save percentage, Beach was at the top of his game.
1: Oh,
3: he's one of the best goalkeepers at this World Cup. He just made a save in the 91st minute to keep Australia in the World Cup. He was on top of the world. You know, his confidence was sky high. And going into that shootout, he would have had full belief that he was, you know, going to save one.
1: Yep.
3: Matt Ryan, he hasn't touched the blade of grass in the whole tournament. And he comes in with a minute to go. He's not the tallest goalkeeper either.
1: No.
3: You can see on that first penalty, he went the right way, but he just couldn't get to it. So that's obviously a bit of a strange decision for me. I would have gone with the informed man no matter what.
1: Yep.
3: In terms of the taking of the penalties, obviously, they're going to go through a number of scenarios because you're not sure who's still going to be on the pitch at that time. Training is one thing. Taking a spot kick in at training, you know, with 20 people standing around watching you is very different to millions of people around the world, 80,000 people in the stadium. I'm not putting any blame on those players because it takes, I mean, you've got to be so brave to put your hand up in those situations. And you know, Lionel Messi missed the penalty in the group stage. So everyone can do it. It's just unfortunate for us that it's come at such a pivotal moment.
0: Robbie, Beachy was bloody flying out, man. Seriously.
3: He was. Like,
0: and what's it, you know, you've been there and done it, and both the boys next to me played professional sport at the highest level. One thing that's not a stat is confidence. Confidence within the game. That man would have, you could nearly put your bottom dollar on, he would have provided more of an effort than what went down with Matty Ryan there. And he was quick to grab the bloody captain's badge as well. Don't worry about that.
1: Oh, Jesus.
3: Yeah, obviously, Beach, with that confidence, you would have backed him in. And had he not got the job done, we wouldn't have thought otherwise. But you make a decision like that and you sort of live and die by it, don't you?
1: Mate, so where to now? What this is a young group that's going to emerge, and I reckon in 4 years' time we're going to go a lot further than we have in this campaign there, young Robbie. So the upside is there's some real serious talent coming through in this Socceroos program.
3: There is some serious talent, but you just feel like at the moment they're a little bit hamstrung. They're playing with one hand behind their back. Popper's got the job, obviously, for another year. We've got the Asian Cup in Saudi Arabia in January, where we'll get expecting to win that tournament. It's very, very difficult, don't get me wrong. With the team that we have, we've got to go there and think that we can win it.
1: Yeah.
3: But with so much attacking talent, you want to see them let loose.
1: Yeah.
3: Everyone's watching the game frustrated, thinking, you know, we've got the likes of Iran Kunda, Toure, Valpato, three of our most exciting players ever, and they never played together throughout the whole tournament. So I think maybe having to reassess how we approach the game would be Obviously important. Popper's got the job until the Asian Cup, and depending on how they go there, we might have to see what happens heading into the next World Cup cycle. Robbie. But we want to see these players let loose in the front third and not be so tied down to their defensive responsibilities.
1: Yeah, I like that. Hear.
0: And what about Ange Postecoglou? This come out overnight as well. He's going to be another coach of the Saudi Arabia Pro League team. They had the 60-year-old back at it once again.
1: He's back. How good.
3: Yeah. I mean, there were some reports yesterday that Kazakhstan, of all countries, wanted him. And he told them he wanted $5 million a year, which they said no.
0: Okay.
3: And obviously someone is willing to give him $5,000 a year. Because the team that he's joined has got a player called Cristiano Ronaldo.
2: Yeah. Oh, that one.
0: Handy. A little up and comer.
3: Yeah, I think there might be a bit of loose change floating around in that Saudi Pro League that Ange might find fall into his pockets. I mean, at 65, I think he is, maybe a bit later. You know, he's had his time in the Premier League and maybe he's just cashing in and buying a Greek island or something.
0: Just a nice little super top up, you reckon, Robbie?
1: Oh, we like it.
3: Can't blame him, can you?
0: Hey, mate, thank you so much for your time. A disappointing morning for all Aussies, but we'll carry on again. Really appreciate it.
3: My pleasure, boys. Thank you.
1: Good on you, Robbie.
0: Good on you, Robbie. From Seven News there as well, as former Socceroos.
1: Geez, flat.
2: Oh, it was.
1: Bloody
2: wasn't
1: hell.
2: It? Jeez, especially when we saw the youngster get up there. It had such a great tournament, Harrington. So, we'll bounce back.
1: But it's a good young side, like you said, Jars.
4: There is.
1: This side's going somewhere.
4: It's coming. It's coming. But why does he... Yeah, like he said, why would you change your goalkeeper who's flying? Mm. Young Beachy.
0: Oh, Beachy.
4: Yeah. Young Beachy.
0: Jeez, we're on Beachy.
1: Patrick Beach.
0: I wonder if Matty Ryan's still wearing the captain badge. Come on, mate.
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8: 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Slowing through Eastwood at Fullerton Road near Glen Osmond Road around an earlier collision and a couple of burst water mains to watch out for. One in Broadview at Regency Road near Galway Avenue and another in Sefton Park at Main North Road near Regency Road. South Australia brings you the simple pleasures of winter. 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

0: 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Great to have you company 5 minutes away from at 10 o'clock. And we've gone off the top, 0488 51 047, because Fergus, we were up early. We were into it this morning at about 3:30, but Jazz, you decided to sleep in.
1: Yeah, well, I had some cuddles with Maz. Okay, I prefer that than go and watch the Socceroos.
0: Right, okay.
1: Especially real patriot. You know, what happened at the end, losing on penalties.
0: It wasn't good whatsoever. But we went to the family on 0488 51 047. What would Jars get up for?
2: Yeah.
0: And they have come flooding in.
1: Have they now?
3: Well, they have. They've come absolutely flooding in. Ham and cheese toaster. You
1: cheese tomato.
0: Not bad, actually.
3: Half a dozen Coronas because they're gluten-free.
1: Yes, they are.
0: That's
1: correct.
0: That's fair. Someone said a Sauv Blanc with KG.
1: Well, I'm off with West End. They're forfeited.
0: Yep.
1: KG and I, okay, this is good. Who's sending these text messages? Give me the names.
3: There's a lot of people sending them through without names, but Owen sent through the ham and cheese toaster.
0: Yeah, good on you, big O.
1: Come on,
3: and
1: buddy.
3: David about the Coronas. Another one came through from Tommy, and it was about Matty Connell's last exit meeting before he retired. Yeah. So it's
0: a recount in 95, I think he's after.
1: Let it go.
0: Now, England cricket seems to be going well, Fergus.
3: Yeah, flying.
0: Yep.
3: Airborne.
0: What's happened?
3: They've just lost a series to a team from New Zealand that the great cricketer have labelled the twos from New Zealand, and they conceded. They rolled over in that last test match. Now, you would have seen in the headlines recently that Ben Stokes, after the first test that they won, was out past the curfew with Gus Atkinson, the fast bowler.
0: Yep.
3: Now, they both got axed from the next test match. Ben Stokes comes in for the third test match. All's forgiven.
0: Right.
3: Here's the captain's armband again, just like Matty Ryan.
0: Yes.
3: And he takes it, puts it on, and leads the charge, right? So then it gets to day four, and he decides to retire. Now, I think the great cricketer, we've got some audio here, and I think they describe all of this best.
4: Orchestrate an announcement of his retirement to coincide with his 11th over of a spell in the afternoon. So there's a standing O once the crowd hears that he's retiring. Then he gets a poll, so there's another standing O. Then it's T, so there's another standing O. Then he gets a guard of honour from his team as they return from T, standing O from the crowd. Then New Zealand are all out. Stokes promotes himself to open the batting, taps Emilio Gay on the shoulder, run limps off the field, sprints off to a standing O, emerges onto the field to a guard of honour from New Zealand and a standing O. And he's out now, he got 30, departs to a standing O. And at the end of the afternoon, when you look back on it, Stokes took a wicket, got 30, and led his team to the precipice of a record-breaking loss against New Zealand too.
1: Well said.
3: It was perfectly put. It was an absolute train wreck.
0: What's going on over there? They got absolutely smashed.
1: It was me attitude.
3: Yeah, so now he's left the helm.
1: Gone.
3: 12 months out from a home Ashes series against the Aussies.
1: Yeah.
3: Couldn't get any better from the Australians.
0: Do you think he'll be back, or is that it?
3: Look, I was really surprised he stepped away. Like, I think in the end, it was just an avalanche of all sorts of shit just dumping on top of him. And he'd done the wrong thing, got caught out, and all of a sudden, he's out of the team, then he's back in. It was just a mess. And it has been for a while now. You think back to the Australian series over here, 4-1 got smashed.
0: What's your thoughts on retiring mid-test?
1: No. No, you don't retire. Don't ever retire from any sport.
0: Oh, right.
1: No, I tell all my laddies, don't retire, because you'll come back. It always drags you back in.
0: Well, speaking of...
1: Interesting. What's happened?
0: 10:15 today, I'm hearing. Is there a return, Andrew?
1: I've never retired from any footy. I got sacked.
0: But you're playing.
1: I'll have a kick.
0: You're having a kick today?
1: Yeah, for the Sharkers.
0: Yeah.
3: You're back.
0: And Jars just goes, don't worry about me. I'll finish Dead Set Legends.
1: Nah.
0: Half back flank, second half. Just put me behind the rock. It.
3: And he'll be taking the armband too as he walks out there, Matty Ryan style.
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9: 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Slow going through Broadview around a burst water main at Regency Road near Galway Avenue in Sefton Park. Another one at Main North Road near Regency Road with a lane closed in both directions. and Japs Cross at Port Wakeford Road near White Road. It's down to 40 citybound travellers. The savings keep coming at Anaconda's Stock Take Sale. 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That's the latest traffic on Adelaide's 104.7 Triple M.
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3: Yep.
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0: Yeah, it's got to be Rollerco. Don't worry about that. Roll on down to their store at 26 to 28 Jacobson Crescent, Holden Hill. Juices territory there,
3: yes,
0: growing
3: that's
0: up.
3: That's right.
0: Out at Holden Hill. And you can say hi to Trevor, the friendly English staffy.
3: Why
0: you there? There we go. Northeast Aluminium and Rollerco. They'll get you rolling.
1: Let's sing it together, boys.
0: Rolling. 26 to 28, Jacobson Crescent, Holden Hill.
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8: Hey there, I'm Brett Thomas. The Socceroos are out of the World Cup, losing a devastating penalty shootout to Egypt this morning in Dallas. With scores tied after extra time, captain Harry Soutar missed the first penalty, while Lucas Harrington also sent his shot over the bar. Midfielder Jackson Irvine has told SBS it's a cruel way to lose.
9: We've said from the beginning that we're a champion team. That's our strength. Our strength is in the team. It's not about any player. We're a unit. We do everything together. So we win together, we lose together, everything.
8: It's official. The worst kept secret has been confirmed. Taylor Swift and Travis Kelce are married. Swifties waiting outside Madison Square Garden saw the message "just married" flash up on the screen outside, an unexpected celebrant as well, with Adam Sandler officiating the ceremony. And a Melbourne man has been charged after allegedly bombarding Kylie Minogue's family with disturbing texts, gifts, and claims that he's in a romantic relationship with the pop icon. A 66-year-old has been charged with two counts of stalking.
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8: Crows coach Matthew Nix has praised the influence of his captain as they held on for a 25-point win over the Eagles at Optus Stadium last night. Jordan Dawson had 27 disposals and a goal and went behind the ball in the third quarter to slow West Coast's surge. Nick says Dawson has a license to roam.
10: Just an outstanding leader. So he's, you know, his football IQ is at another level. He knows where the team needs him at different times.
8: While Charlie Curnow kicked six as the Swans sunk the Dogs by 35 points at the SCG.
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8: A possible shower in Adelaide today, a top of 15, down to a chilly 6 degrees overnight, partly cloudy tomorrow 15, cloudy 15 on Monday. Triple M rocks another big weekend of footy. 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
1: Takes a bit of a twist this morning because Taylor Swift and Travis Kelce have just got married.
0: Oh, they have.
1: Yes. Just got married.
0: Gorgeous.
1: I do.
0: Mm-hmm.
1: I do.
0: Mm-hmm.
1: Yes. Who was the celebrant?
0: Adam Sandler.
1: It was. Of course he was.
0: Mm.
1: So we're going to just change tactics here, family.
0: Right.
1: And you can back me in. But, yeah, well, I had a chat with the record directors here. Offspring. Okay. The band Offspring sing one of her songs.
0: They do.
1: Taylor Swift song.
0: This is Love Story, live from Hellfest in France.
1: Beautiful. Love this song.
0: I'm hearing Brody Smith to join us next.
1: Not far away.
0: Mm.
1: Yeah.
0: Got a tale to tell.
1: A bizarre incident.
2: What's happened?
0: Not playing today because of it.
1: Hang on.
0: We get to it next year at the Dead Set Legends on Triple M.
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0: We love that. The Offspring there covering Taylor Swift, who is recently married just a minute ago to Travis Kelce. Adam Sandler, celebrant, absolutely brilliant. 104.7 Adelaide's Triple M, the Dead Set Legends with Jars, Ferg and Tomo.
1: 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Give us a call. 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
0: $100 voucher to Total Tools, if you don't mind. Went down there to Theberton the other day. Wonderful people.
1: How good. This is on the back of an individual that we all love. We're starting to groom this young man in the media world. Been a wonderful player for the Adelaide Crows. Currently playing for the Seton Ramblers Football Club in Div 3. Very important player. I speak of Brody Smith. Good morning, Brody. Welcome.
2: Morning, boys. How are we going?
3: What's happened?
1: Jesus. What has Brody happened? Seton Ramblers v Walkerville today at Walkerville Oval. No Matty Crouch and now no Brody Smith. Two superstars of their respective footy clubs. Just explain to us and the family, midweek, what happened with this body of yours?
2: Well, I've told you this in confidence because it's quite embarrassing, and you said, let's jump on Triple M and tell the world. So here we are. But, yeah, as you know, I hurt my ribs 5 weeks ago playing up in Streaky Bay, and didn't get a scan because I thought, oh, if they're broken or they're bruised, what's the difference? And just got on about things and, you know, toughed it out as you do, Jars. And, just started feeling pretty good about things and played a couple of games. And then Wednesday went to the gym and thought, I better get some leg weights going again so I don't hurt anything else. And I've second rep of the leg press, just as the tension's going through the legs, pop goes the ribs.
1: Oh, no.
2: And I'm stuck in the, because it's quite an incline, you've got to sit in the chair there, and I'm just stuck in the chair at the gym. And slowly got myself up, picked up my water bottle, picked up my keys, pulled the hood over my head and just did the walk of shame out the gym. I went and saw the physio and he said, mate, I'm not touching you, so you go get a scan and 3 broken ribs, so I'm out.
0: Now, Smithers, I'm sorry to say this, but serve you right, because... No, as community footballers, it's Tuesday, Thursday, touch only, nothing else. Nothing else required. And Thursday is half an hour touch and then a schnitzel and about 6 cans.
1: Yes.
0: So anything outside of that, mate, you're putting yourself in danger.
1: That's it.
2: Well, I did the hammy before that as well, so I thought I need to actually look after the body, and like I'm letting everyone down here. But it's funny you say that, because I walked into work and now work with Lachie Murphy, the great man. And
0: yep.
2: I explained the story to him, and he said, well, exactly right. Serves you right for being on the leg press, you idiot. And I said, yep, never again.
1: Oh, Smithers, it's a slippery slope in retirement, mate.
3: Well done, mate.
2: Oh, mate, it is. I mean, I've never done a soft tissue in my life. I've done the hammy. Now I'm breaking ribs on the leg. Like, hated leg weights at AFL level. Yeah. Now I'm doing leg weights. Like, just grow up.
0: You idiot, Smithers.
1: It's Div 3, mate.
0: 16 pre-seasons under your belt,
1: let
0: and
1: it
0: you go down there in the gym midweek.
2: Yeah, just dumb. So the next month, I'm having a month off. I'm eating pies and pasties. I'm not going to the gym, and
0: good
2: I'll
0: boy.
2: Be back.
0: So you're learning. You're living with Jars, are you?
2: Yeah.
0: Okay, let's go to the phones. Thank you very much for that, Smithers.
1: Well done, Smithers.
2: No, you're welcome. Have a good day.
0: Thank you, mate. 133353.
3: Oh, yeah.
0: Dumb way you injured yourself.
1: Oh, yeah.
0: Let's go to the phones on this, because everyone's got something. Everyone's got something and gone down with. But if you do, if you're breaking a rib, leg presses midweek in the gym, you're in trouble.
1: Oh, chalky.
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8: 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Slow going through Broadview around a burst water main at Regency Road near Galway Avenue. In Sefton Park, another one at Main North Road near Regency Road with a lane closed in both directions. And to Japs Cross at Port Wakefield Road near White Road. It's down to 40 citybound travel. The savings keep coming at Anaconda's Stock Take Sale. 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That's the latest traffic on Adelaide's 104.7 Triple M.
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5: 24 minutes past 10 o'clock, 133.53. Let's rip straight into this because we just had Brodie Smith on, the 273 game champ from the Adelaide Crows. Broke his rib midweek on the leg press.
6: Three ribs.
5: Not playing today.
6: Nah.
5: Leg press. He went down and out. 133.53 here at the Dead Set Legends. The strange way you injured yourself. We've got Nick at Ferreton Park. Nick, what happened to you?
7: Morning, gents. How you going?
5: Good, mate.
7: Mate, I'm no athlete, but I'll tell you, I was watching the footy one night a couple of years back, got myself a packet of beef jerky, and I was tearing one off in the mouth, and as I pulled it out to tear it off, I cut my face on the left-hand side, right up the side.
6: How bad?
7: And had to explain how I did that to the missus.
6: Yes.
8: Nick.
6: That's no good, Nick.
5: Not good. Mate. Don't need that for a Friday night. Where are we going, Ferg?
6: No, going to Andy in Woodville. What happened to you, Andy?
9: Oh, my God, walking to my car and I tripped up, put my hand out to stop myself against the car. Hand slips, my head whacks into the car. I put a dent in it and four arm stitches in my head.
6: Oh, no.
8: Concussion test. Yeah,
5: that's brutal.
9: Honestly.
6: Yeah. HIA for you.
9: 55 menopausal women. This is what we do.
5: Yeah, no, you battle on for us, Andy.
6: Yeah, that's it, Andy. That's it.
5: Where are we going, Juke?
6: Justin from Seaford. G'day, Justin.
10: Yeah, g'day, boys. I actually snapped my right tib fib roller skating at St. Clair many years ago.
6: No chance. That's brutal.
5: How'd we do it?
10: Well, I was, long story short, I was holding my daughter's hand because she was the bad roller skater.
6: Yeah.
10: And I just fell awkwardly, leg got caught underneath me and bang. Off it went.
6: Tib fib.
8: All over. Throw the skates out.
5: What a beautiful part of the world we're heading to now.
6: Well, not bad. Out to Meadows. Lauren, what happened to you?
11: Good morning. As a 10-year-old, my big brother, 13, he would have been 13, strongest boy in the world, I thought. We used to have trampoline, we'd put it up on the side, like for the back, for the wiki, as you're playing backyard cricket. And we'd run at it and jump on it so that it would fall back down where it's meant to be. And when we'd stand it up on the side, my brother Randall, he would sit on the edge. I'd push the trampoline up so he could have it ride. Strongest boy in the world, he would stand there and catch it if it fell back over onto its upside down.
6: Gotcha.
11: So same happened to me. He said, okay, you have a turn. Finally, he gave in because, you know, I always did everything for him. Mm. sat on the edge. He put it up on its side. And it started to come down onto me, and I stood there to try and catch it, just like him. He's like, run, run! I ended up on the grass with my legs completely split, face on the grass, and the back of the trampoline, the bar, on the back of my head.
6: Oh.
11: So, yeah. Woke up Monday morning to both my brothers screaming at me as I walked out, as, you know, thought they were just playing a joke, but both my eyes were black.
6: Oh, no.
11: Yeah.
6: It's a nasty one.
5: Lovely lady, Lauren. Beautiful.
6: Do you know Lauren?
5: She's my cousin.
6: Oh, right.
8: She's a cousin.
5: Yeah.
8: So it runs in the family, does
6: small
8: it?
6: World.
5: Total tools voucher going Lauren's way. Oh, we'll do that very shortly. And to finish us off, we've got Nigel up at Mount Barker. Nigel, strangest way you've injured yourself. What happened?
12: Mate, I was camping at Burra Gorge when I was in my early 20s, and I'm now 50, so 30 years ago. I set an old school rabbit trap, put the newspaper over the compression bit and then the sand and thought, I wonder if it's sensitive enough for a rabbit. So I put my hand in it to test it and it went off and I ended up with four broken fingers into Burra Hospital and, transferred to Adelaide with four pretty badly mashed up fingers.
6: Oh, you were Jason Bourne, were you?
12: Yeah, it didn't pickle, let me tell you.
13: Oh, that's brutal.
5: Some great cool stuff.
13: Good on your night.
14: Brilliant.
13: Fantastic. Good on your night.
14: Where's it going?
13: Well, I like Andy from Woodville who got knocked out.
5: Andy? Yeah, that's fair.
13: She knocked herself out at 52 years old.
5: Yeah, that's good.
14: Put a dent in the car.
5: That's tough.
13: We like
5: that.
13: Great calls.
5: I'll have to find something for Lauren as well.
14: Of course he will. You see, this happens every week.
13: Oh, no.
5: Dead Set Legends here at Triple M. Thank you so much for your calls. 28 minutes past 10 o'clock. Scoreboard.

0: 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They've been superb to us, Fergus.
1: Oh, they have. Great supporters of the show for a long, long time now, and a great setup down on South Road. Jars and I have been out there. You've been out there, Tomo. You turned up a little bit late, but we won't hold it against you. Yeah, just a touch, but we got the feed, didn't we? But they are the best in the business. World class.
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5: And they keep winning awards.
1: Yeah.
5: Ravo texted me yesterday. They just keep, the trophy cabinet is getting full.
0: That's generation it. After generation out there of the Ravencrofts.
5: That's yeah, it. Country, and they've only just come back from overseas too. Oh, he does look tanned up. Two games last night. Swans defeated the Western Bulldogs 90-55. Kerno bagged 5. I've got here 10. Or did he bag 6?
0: Yeah, it was 6. So not either 5 nearly. Or 10.
5: Well, I was in and out because you can't double up games on a Friday night. Hello.
0: Well said.
5: AFL fixturing is a debacle. Crows. Banked 4 points, 99-74. And we're going to catch up with Adelaide Crows assistant coach Ryan Burns very shortly.
0: It's Scott Burns.
5: Scott Burns. Yes. Crows outstanding first quarter, 6 goals. The Fog bag, 4. And midfield dominated the game. But the Eagles second half, very competitive. So, and they're coming in a couple of years' time too. Mm-hmm. Now, tomorrow night, Twilight Adelaide.

0: Oval, Triple M Rock and Football. Port Adelaide take on North Melbourne. Port have the home ground advantage. I don't think North Melbourne's won here for about 10 years.
1: Yeah, 12.
0: 12, 12 years?
1: Yep.
0: They haven't won in 12 years, North Melbourne.
1: No.
2: Wow.
0: Woo! I think Port Adelaide will get the points there. And Zach Butters, he's an absolute superstar, as we know. Now, what about the Netties? The Thunderbirds take on the Vixens in the grand final, 7 p.m. tonight. Tanya Obbs, Arnie Tanya, as I call her. Three grand finals in 4 years.
2: Incredible.
0: She's the coach of the century.
3: Well said.
0: Go you girls. Go you girls. Go you girls. Socceroos, as we know, lost on penalties 4-2 against Egypt. Heartbreaking. Heartbreaking.
2: Terrible.
0: You blokes are at the pub at 3 o'clock.
2: Yep.
0: First one's at the door.
2: Yep. No good.
0: No good. And Tomo, you want Popovic sacked?
2: I wasn't happy with some
0: you
2: of
0: want him
2: choice.
0: Sacked? Yes or no?
2: I think he can move on.
0: Oh.
3: Off air, you said it was un-Australian some of those changes.
2: No, it's disgraceful. Disgraceful.
0: Sample round 13. Some big games. Oh, they're all playing together. Oh, hello. The fixturing. Oh, yeah. No more buys in the sample. Central
2: back.
0: Districts takes on the Crows. Eagles take on North Adelaide at the Eagles Park. Big sauces up and about.
1: Come on, sausage. Oh,
0: Channel
1: on
0: 7.
1: Chilks,
0: Channel 7, game of the day. Best coverage going around. Sturt v West Allard. Our producer, Vinny Shannon, a.k.a.
2: Yes.
0: Caesar,
2: yep.
0: He runs that.
2: He does.
0: Oh,
2: doesn't
0: he drives that. Port Adelaide take on Panthers. Jared Wright's last game as a South Adelaide coach. Done 9 years.
2: Nine
0: wonderful
2: years.
0: Young
2: great
0: man.
2: Effort.
0: So all the best there, Jared. And the big game, Legs take on the Bays. And as we know, Ange Postecoglou, the new coach of Saudi Pro in the Saudi Pro League, he's coaching Al Nassr.
2: Wow.
0: And guess who he's going to coach?
2: Mm-hmm.
0: Have a
2: Go
0: guess.
2: On.
0: He's worth about $1 billion.
2: Okay.
0: Yeah.
2: Pele.
0: Christian. Pele. Oh, you reckon Pele's still... Pele's playing, is he, when he's passed away, you chunkhead? Christian Ronaldo's going to be his...
2: How good's that? Cristiano Ronaldo.
0: Yes.
2: An Australian coach.
0: Yeah. And what did Robbie Cornthwaite say in the first hour of the show?
1: He wanted $5 million a year.
0: Where, though?
2: Saudi Arabia, was it?
0: No, Kazakhstan.
2: Kazakhstan.
1: Yeah. Was it Kazakhstan?
0: He
1: said that he'll have Borat as his bloody striker.
2: They didn't want to pay it, but I'll tell you who did, the Saudis.
1: Unbelievable. Overnight scoreboard. 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
2: Whoa.
1: Scott Burns next. Love.

0: 104.7 Adelaide's Triple M, the Dead Set Legends, Jars, Ferg and Tom on the Adelaide Crows. Too good last night with the win over the West Coast Eagles by 25 points. A blistering first quarter as well, and senior assistant coach Scott Burns has been good enough to join us right now. Scotty, good morning to you.
1: Good morning. How are we going?
0: Good, thank you, mate. Must be proud of that performance. But first of all, the fast starts. Haven't been known for that in 2026, the Adelaide Crows. A great start against the Western Bulldogs a few weeks ago, but must be proud to go bang like that.
1: Yeah, it was, especially after last week. We were a little bit down in around those clearances and stoppages. The mids were fantastic, and Lockie McAndrew was brilliant at getting the ball down to our advantage, and we capitalised when we went forward.
2: Scotty, what about you? Banked the 4 points, and you're right, McAndrews was outstanding centre bounce, but I just thought the ball movement, transitional ball movement, was a lot better than I've seen in the past.
1: Yeah, it's getting there. We've had stages this year, Jars, where it's been quite good, and other times we have been a little bit stagnant and slow. There was still periods in the game we weren't happy with. We want to keep improving and keep getting better, and it's one of those ones where at the moment we've probably got Miller is one of our key playmakers. There's no doubt about that across half back, but he gave other boys a bit of an opportunity as well the last week or two. So we've had a look at a few different things, which hopefully holds us in good stead for the end of the year.
3: Talking about the end of the year, good to see Darcy Fogarty really hit the scoreboard hard early in that contest and really helped you get away to that fast start.
1: Yeah, he's had a good 3 to 4 weeks, Darcy. So it's probably it would have been 4 to 5 weeks ago. He had a quieter game, but he was actually launching at the ball quite well and wasn't far off. And had a chat with him and said, mate, you just keep doing what you're doing. It's coming. You can see it. And it's just been really pleasing for him because, as we know, when he does take those marks, his efficiency in front of goal to knock them over is so good as well. So he doesn't need a huge amount of marks inside 50 or just outside 50 because he's finishing so good.
2: Burnsy, what about the second half? I thought it was a missed opportunity to pick up some real big percentage against a very brave West Coast Eagles in that second half. Did you talk about that as a coaching group or you didn't give a stuff?
1: No, we do. You always care about those things, Charles. Yeah. But at the same time, it was a six-day turnaround, travelling to Perth after a showdown. So it was one of those games you're pretty happy with the start. We got the intensity up early. Yeah. We had the efficiency early. We hit the scoreboard well. We would have liked to have been better at stages. But like I said, six-day turnaround, post-showdown, night game over here, get the 4 points and get back pretty quickly.
0: You bring up the showdown there, Burnsy. What was the process post that? Because a very, very disappointing night last Saturday night for the Adelaide Football Club. Was it something to just dust yourself off and go again? And no doubt you're pleased with the result last night. But back to that showdown, and what was the wash-up out of that?
1: It was a pretty simple wash-up in the sense that what you saw is what it was. There was no, like, we didn't go searching for answers. We knew where we certainly got outplayed by Port Adelaide. And like I said, there was a response early in the game, which was great last night. The other thing too, we certainly, it's not hard to get 4 points in this competition. And Port of, I watched them 2 weeks ago play Sydney, or 2 weeks previous, and they were very good. They should have won that game, bar inaccuracy. That probably cost them. They're playing some very good football at the moment. As you said, with West Coast too, Jars, they've picked up a lot over the last 18 months with Mini there now too. You can start to see the talent starting to evolve. There's some quality that's still out of that team as well. So they're certainly on the right path.
3: Obviously, Isaac Rankin, we know he's a superstar. He's known for the flashy stuff, but I certainly noted that he led the contested ball last night. It's great to see him getting over it and sharing the load around.
1: Yeah, it is. Yeah, look, he's very good at contested balls, and I mean, there's a combination of contested. You know, they count the hard ball gets and the loose ball gets just on the periphery, on the outskirts, and that's definitely his strength. He can get from inside to outside quite quickly, even maybe not a clean take at times, but just tapping into his path. But when he does win those balls, he can certainly create more space for those around him, which is so important for us when we're going forward, because we brought up our ball movement earlier in this conversation, and when you've got a player like that can get his hands on it inside or around the contest, something generally good happens with it.
2: Chatting with Adelaide Crows assistant coach Scotty Burns. Now, Burnsy, I know you're going to go for breakfast. You're going to load up too, I'm led to believe, on bacon and eggs. Yep. Burnsy, what about Tex Walker? He looked frustrated last night, our big Texan. How is he? Is he getting, has he lost a bit of confidence, do you think, or is he just trying too hard to get the footy?
1: No, I wouldn't say he's lost confidence. I think that happens at times, especially, you know, when you're at either end of the ground, whether you're a defender or forward, you can have two or three pretty strong weeks, and then there'll be another week or two you can be a bit quieter. I think there's a lot of conversations with probably Keezy earlier in the year, but probably the last 8 weeks or so, Keezy's been terrific in that role as well, yeah. With what he needs to do. So, yeah, sometimes you get the lick of the ice cream jars, like Fogg got it last night, I've probably got it the last 3 weeks, and usually with the big three, when we've had them all up and going, there'll be one of them will have a good 2 or 3 weeks, and then it changes over. So it's, yeah, look, I thought some of his contests to get it to ground was excellent.
2: Yeah.
1: There's no doubt a few times there he would have been disappointed he didn't actually take the mark, where he got his bloke out of position and he had the opportunity to grab it. But no, his form early in the year I thought was excellent. Right. So it's just a matter of now just getting a little bit of continuity with him.
2: And I like licking the ice cream too.
3: Oh,
2: hang on.
3: I do chocolate.
0: Now, Scotty, in closing, we know about the new facility down there at Beverton, which is just looking magnificent.
2: Yes.
0: But my mail is it's got absolutely nothing on the Taj Mahal that Matthew Nix is building himself. Can you run us through what's going on there? Because that looks something out of, I don't even know, it's just ridiculous.
2: This is
0: not suited for
2: Adelaide. He's becoming Donald Trump.
0: What's happening?
2: It's Trump-like attitude, Burnsy.
1: I don't know. It just knows me, mate. I've just got a little farmhouse here. These blokes are... do this pop up stuff. Look, he's got a nice little house there that he's done up, and it's would have been overblown a little bit at times. But good on him. Well,
2: and Van Berlo's building a four-story esplanade establishment.
0: Really?
2: Yeah, they're already started digging out the soil.
0: So the boys could go footy trip from different coach to coach.
2: And Bergie's got a poxy little farm down in the hills.
3: No soft cap in West Lakes.
0: No, don't worry about that, mate. Scotty, thanks very much for your time, mate. Appreciate
2: Get
0: it.
2: Get on the kite.
0: Well done.
1: Sorry, right, thanks, mate. See ya.
0: Good boy. Fantastic. Good to bank the 4 points there, to kick start
2: absolutely.
0: The weekend.
2: Yeah, absolutely. Yeah, no, it is. I just thought the Crows, like you said, dominated first quarter, dominated centre bounce and clearances, just destroyed him in that first half. Percentage would have been handy. Mm. And due respect to the Eagles, who were very, very brave in that second half, and he's right, they got some talent coming. They're going to be scary in the next couple of years, the Eagles. What was your comment? You said something. I just thought, why'd you go back to the showdown last week? That was 7 days ago, mate.
0: Yeah, because I think it was pretty important to have a wash-up about actually, Jazz.
2: The wash-up was done that night.
0: What was the wash-up? What have you heard throughout the week?
2: They were pissed.
0: Thanks for that. That was good. Triple M.
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7: 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Flowing through Sefton Park around a burst water main on Main North Road near Rinsey Road. One lane is closed in both directions through there. To Jepps Cross, we've got works happening at Port Wakefield Road near White Road, down to 40 Citybound, and in Fullerton at Fullerton Road near Restormal Avenue, also dropping to 40 in both directions. Reduce the duration of your cold this winter. 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Always follow the directions for use. That's the latest traffic on Adelaide's 104.7 Triple M.
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9: Triple M's Dead Set Legends done and dusted for another almighty edition. Now, the Saturday Rub coming up very, very shortly. How's that for a show, Jars, Ferg and Tomo? Andrew, at your very best, right there.
10: No, we all played well. Socceroos flattening. Oh, Robbie Corn, Corn Weight, gave us a Corn for Weight.
9: Corn for Weight, thank you.
10: He gave us a rap there from Channel 7.
9: He did.
10: Ryan Burns was pretty sharp, wasn't he? Burnsy from the Adelaide Crows.
9: Scotty Burns.
11: Scott. That bottom lip is starting to seize up. Not just his lip, but his brain.
9: Mate, this show might be reduced to an hour.
10: Yep.
9: And fingers crossed.
10: And what about Ferg's Five?
9: Oh, Ferg's Five is elite.
10: Stop it.
9: You mentioned the sponsors as well.
10: Yeah.
9: You mentioned the sponsors. Yeah, a big thank you to Photo Bay for jumping on board. Country Living Homes as well that have been huge. Total Tools, which have been great. And another one as well. We've been giving away some vouchers. Mark down at Santas Seafood down there on Richmond Road.
10: Stop it.
9: Wonderful, wonderful people down there. Popped in last week.
10: Yes.
9: Yeah, wonderful.
10: Of course.
9: Just a couple of fillets of whiting juice. It is must do. Go and see Mark and the team down there. It is wonderful.
11: Get a few of them. What about Rollerco?
10: Why don't we just name everyone?
11: Let's get a Rossdale home.
10: You're off the golf. Well, your golf mates.
11: Monthly medal.
10: Say it
11: again.
10: Monthly medal.
11: That's it.
10: I think we're all tired.
11: Crisp. It was crisp.
9: I thought it was pretty good, Jim.
10: See you next week.
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13: 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Flowing through Sefton Park around a burst water main on Main North Road near Renzi Road. One lane is closed in both directions through there. To Jepps Cross, we've got works happening at Port Wakefield Road near Wipe Road, down to 40 seabound, and in Fullerton at Fullerton Road near Restonewall Avenue, also dropping to 40 in both directions. Reduce the duration of your cold this winter. 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Always follow the directions for use. That's the latest traffic on Adelaide's 104.7 Triple M.
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1: You've made Roo, Dits and Loz Adelaide's number one breakfast show. 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
8: Hey there, I'm Brett Thomas. The Socceroos are getting around the two players who missed penalties in this morning's heartbreaking shootout loss to Egypt at the World Cup. Skipper Harry Soutar and 18-year-old Brisbane defender Lucas Herrington both sent their shots over the bar. But teammate Jackson Irvine told SBS there was enormous pressure on their shoulders.
9: We took it all the way to the very end. Penalties is a cruel way to lose. But anybody's got the confidence to step up and take that ball after 120 minutes or however long you've played. It takes a big heart.
8: A sign reading "Just Married" blazed across screens outside New York's Madison Square Garden, confirming Taylor Swift and Travis Kelce have tied the knot in front of 1,000 celebs, family and friends. The pair's love story, officiated by actor and comedian Adam Sandler, and a 66-year-old man in Melbourne has been charged with alleged stalking offences after bombarding Kylie Minogue's family with texts and phone calls.
7: 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Hurry, ends August 17. 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
1: Triple M Adelaide. Sport.
8: Isaac Heaney says the Swans got their groove back in last night's 35-point win over the Bulldogs at the SCG. Sydney flew out of the blocks with Charlie Curnow booting 6 goals, while Heaney helped himself to 27 disposals and a goal and told Triple M they bounced back after Brisbane taught them a lesson last week.
10: Yeah, that was better. We've probably slipped away from our game style and the way we want to play for the last probably 4 to 6 weeks. We've slowly dropped off and we had a bit of a touch-up last week, which snapped us back into gear, and Coxie was pretty dry with the way he went about things.
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8: A possible shower in Adelaide today, a top of 15, down to a chilly 6 degrees overnight. Partly cloudy tomorrow, 15. Cloudy 15 on Monday. Triple M rocks another big weekend of footy. 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
17: Well, it must be that time of year because you look around on the Saturday Rub and things look very, very different in the studio today. There was a time where no one went on holidays during footy season.
18: Where are all these knobs?
17: Three changes to the Saturday Rub today, but we've still got plenty of good stuff to get to. The quiz, we've got a review of everything that's happened so far.
18: Absolute wankers.
17: We'll talk about all of the games coming up. Three changes. Brayshaw, Byron Bay.
18: Out.
17: Bernie Vince at someone else's premiership reunion, and Bills just managed, to be honest, because that's where he needs to be. Great to have everyone with us. Damien Barrett, you are the last man standing on the Saturday. Rob, good to see you.
19: You too, Jack. And
20: are you a non-holiday man?
19: Yeah, I don't take holidays.
20: At all?
19: No, I haven't taken holidays in 35 years.
21: He actually took a holiday this week by himself. He power moved his wife.
19: Yeah, I did. I got stuck by myself. just for one night. Just one night. But BT, have you been back on this Saturday, Rob, since the day you stormed out in disgusted Bill Brownless on grand final day 2020 from the Brisbane studio.
20: I don't remember.
19: We might touch
20: out,
19: on that soon, Jack, but bit of a hodgepodge of gatherings today.
20: Not sure I've been on here since I broke the Joe Danahill story. How many have you broken recently, Dan?
2: That was, I think, my last time on air.
19: No, I think it was when you and Bill went head-to-head there, oh, and you stormed out, and I don't think you've been back on a Saturday Rub since.
2: Imbecile, so, Bill.
19: Here we are.
17: Didn't think we were going to start there, David. No, but anyway, there we go. Isaac Smith's here because, yep. Well, he's been on every other Triple M show this week, so you thought you'd do this one.
21: No, it's been a lot of fun this week. I clipped our man OPSM yesterday, which was a lot of fun. But I'm just not sure what personality to take on today, Damo. Maybe you could...
2: I'm not sure what you should take on either, because this is a guy that just... Damo, what's wrong with Izzy?
19: Well, Leroy hit it. Billy Izzy!
13: 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Billy Izzy!
19: We've stolen that from the Dead Set Legend. Oh, so good, I only heard it yesterday for the first time. I like it. But so you're right. He just fills in on every show. Footy Classified, Sunday Footy Show, Saturday Rub, Friday Huddle.
21: Well, you don't want to be that full-time guy. People get annoyed of you, I reckon, if you're there all the time. You just want to be the fill-in that comes in every now and then with a bit of content. And
2: someone going on holiday, someone goes to the toilet. Izzy just fills in. He just comes along and steps in, and he's just a professional prostitute filler-in-er.
21: He's a good fella, Phil. In.
17: He just appears, is he? He's just out of nowhere. Isaac's on the show again.
19: And he does it with a smile too, Jack. He's always got a smile.
2: How do you adapt all your personalities to these different shows? Because, you know, when you're working with Damo, it's different from working with, I don't know who you work with and all those other shows, but you're not on those Fox shows and all that, are you?
21: No, you just, that's a strength. You just got to adapt to the situation you're in, Brian. You can't always be yourself as such.
2: First crack, back crack, front crack. They're all of them. Crack at something and crack this and crack that.
17: Now, when the roster came out and I saw that Brian Taylor was on the Saturday Rub with us, so I got very excited. And the Triple M family get very excited when BT's on the Rub because the comments come through thick and fast. They want more of him. And I don't know about you, Izzy and Damo, but he's just got a little twinkle in his eye today, doesn't he? He's got a little twinkle in his eye.
2: Look, I don't know whether I should... You know, I thought we'd examine each person, Damo, have a bit of a look at them.
19: 360 style?
2: Yeah, not really 360 style, but I mean, Bernie, for instance, I mean, is he actually still on air? Bernie,
19: sure.
2: Is he still part of this program? Is he? Because I don't hear him much. I've not heard him in years. But,
19: well, we say in the first segment, BT, that he never brings anything. So we don't hear him until
2: the
19: second segment.
2: I mean, that stupid Hitler moustache, what's he doing with that? And, you know, the show starts at midday, and as you say, you don't hear him until about 1:30 when we're just about to come on and call the game. I mean, he's got a segment called Nuffy, for Christ's sake. I mean, like, he lives in a state full of them. He is in the Nuff Central. Have a Christ listen to this guy.
14: Right in front of me. Right in front of me.
2: This is an Adelaide man that Bernie loves to socialise with, people like that. A man who went to the Woodville West Torrens Premiership reunion and didn't actually play in it.
21: When was that?
19: Recently.
2: Recently. Yeah. Very recently. He loves the comfort of JB's bum. He just fits so beautifully. And if I've ever seen it, I mean, I don't think I've seen two people that close since Damo and Hutchie, because they have a very similar feeling. Speaking of Damo, what do you do anymore, Damo? You haven't broken a story in years, and, you know, when was the last one?
19: A while ago, BT.
2: Yeah. I'll give you a sliding door. Do you bring any more? You'll get it slid right out of here. I'll tell you what, you're not funny either, Damo.
19: No, I know.
2: Now,
19: that.
2: I just want to ask you a couple of questions. Did you break the Brad Scott news? No. Mitch broke that. Did you break the Voss story? No. Tom Morris broke that. Did you break the Danaher story? No, I broke that.
19: Danaher story talking about?
2: And then you're hanging your hat on this one-on-one with Vossy. I mean, he literally walked up to your door and knocked on the door and said, can you do an interview with me? And you're claiming that as well. You've become a TV and radio whore. You really have.
21: Well, as of this week, there are no newsbreakers at Channel 9 anymore.
19: Well, that's right. Tom Morris said that, didn't he?
2: Yeah, who does the sport news there anymore? TJ's not by himself, is he? He's running out of partners again, TJ.
19: Well, we had a joke at the start of the year on the Sunday Footy Show with Trapdoor TJ. There's been a few people that have fallen into that trapdoor on your Henry's watch.
2: There has. There's been a lot of people that have left Channel 9 unhappy under TJ's wing.
21: Always got to be happy.
2: Anyway, Bill, speaking, never his strong point, Bill, of course, and you would have thought after a long time that, let's have a listen to Bill at his best.
16: I remember even thinking of jobs where I could, work one-handed. I was worried, I must say.
2: I can't believe that's Bill. But that was Bill when he started 30 years ago. This is Bill 30 years later. Tell me whether he's got any better.
0: the Mavericks had a night.
4: It's Mavericks. The Mavericks.
2: This is a guy that hangs around with Hutchie and his high-flying mates and wankers down at the Bot Hotel or somewhere.
19: Too, on Thursdays.
2: You're a bogan from Darildary, Bill, so never forget
21: he,
2: that.
21: He's not making a second run at politics, is he?
2: Well, no, away. I don't know. But he's on all these Greek cruises, and you see him in Italy and Croatia, and all the young ones do that now. He's drinking limoncellos, spritzes, mojitos. He's wearing Ralph Lauren polo shirts that are slightly too small for him. And that's not a good look. He's wearing the Rick Sunnies. They're for the kids, of course. No one over 30 wears those.
21: Either, would he?
2: So he pops up everywhere. I don't know what he's picked. Did I see him on an ad, Dano, picking up dog shit?
19: Dog poo ad.
2: Have a listen to this.
22: How good was that goal? The fans are loving this. What's happened here? There's a dog poo on the ground. Are you guys getting this?
23: You're joking.
22: This thing is glorious.
23: Did he just say glorious?
22: That's a healthy poo, which means a healthy diet.
23: There's the boy now.
22: Ah, must be a Leica dog. Glorious food for glorious poo.
2: Classy ad doing a dog poo ad. Was it a food ad or a dog poo ad?
19: I don't know.
2: I mean, that is bizarre. This is a man who killed off KB. He thought KB was dead at one stage.
19: He did say that.
2: And I've left the biggest wanker till last, JB. He's the tool of all tools. Swanning around over there at the Byron hinterland thinking he's something like Pat Rafter, saunas and plunge pools and lunches at retreat. What a knob he is. On holiday, always on holidays, don't
19: always.
2: He? Always. He owns and works from two beach houses. Never has anyone visited a proper radio studio, less than James Brayshaw.
21: That's why I'm surprised that Jack's here today, because I just thought he would have just called in and just hosted from Byron.
2: Well, this is a bizarre behaviour. I mean, I don't know how he hasn't been picked up by you guys and sacked, or the management, surely they've noticed that he's not here anymore and he's on big coin and his pay goes up and everyone else has comes down.
17: I told you he had a twinkle in the eye.
2: Anyway. Other than that, I've just about had enough
19: Can
2: of
19: you
2: them.
19: Pull apart Jack? You've just pulled apart myself.
2: No, Jack's a great operator, the new up-and-comer.
17: Piss off, Damo. Why is he going to pull me apart? That's all we do on the Saturday night.
21: Just something of interest, and I reckon you might be. Have you ever juiced an emu?
2: What's a juiced an emu, man?
21: Easy.
2: Put that in normal, understandable terms.
21: How do you get emu oil?
2: You squeeze it.
21: Easy.
2: I don't know what you're talking about.
21: Well, I just thought BT's the guy that owns farms and he might be over this demo. We just covered something on the Friday huddle yesterday that I thought BT might be over.
2: No,
21: but
2: I'm not over it.
21: Not,
2: can
21: no.
2: you fill me in?
21: Because no, well, in the ad break. I'll fill in or fill you in the ad break.
17: Did we get up early and watch the Socceroos this morning?
19: Yeah, well, at least put the bedroom TV on. Didn't have to get up to watch it, but consumed it. Disappointed. BT, you've got some views
2: continuing along the negative.
17: There we go.
2: I mean, I'm no soccer aficionado, but is what's his name? Popovich?
19: Yep.
2: Our coach. I mean, in the first game, remember, we did we draw or win?
21: We beat Turkey.
2: We won. So in the second game, he says, oh, well, I'm Popovich and we've won Australia in the World Cup. I'll start making
21: some. We'll bench them all.
2: We'll change them. We'll put our players that score on the bench and we'll surprise them.
19: We'll lose 2-0.
2: That did not work well at all. And why the hell did he do that? And then, of course, you come along to the game today and, you know, you're going along beautifully and it's 1-1 and we're heading to extra time and he decides that he'll take off the goalkeeper. Let's take off the man who has stopped more goals for Australia in one World Cup than anyone else has done in 30 World Cup. He's stopping goals. He takes him off with a minute to go, puts on a well-known goalkeeper, of course. What's his name?
21: Yeah, Captain Matt Ryan.
2: Yeah, Matt. He puts Matt on. Who hasn't
17: a well-known goalkeeper? What's his name again?
2: Who hasn't saved a goal in weeks? Who's not even warmed up, ready to go? He puts him on for a penalty bloody shootout.
21: Then I reckon the trump card was opening the penalties with our centre back.
2: Yes.
21: Yeah.
2: Who skies one, doesn't try to go along the ground or anything. He says, no, I'm a little bit like Maradona here. I can really zip this one past the ear. I won't go for the low ball. I'll send this launching up to the top piping. And away he goes and misses by an absolute mile. It was embarrassing. that we think we're that good that we can start to make all these changes. Am I being a little bit negative on it?
21: Yeah. Just a tad. We did all right. We got to the knockout stages.
2: Well, that's where we get every time. I mean, we got one stage further this year because they added in a stage that's never been there before.
21: Well, it's probably a good thing we lost because we'd be coming up against Argentina next.
0: And they only just got through, didn't they?
21: I know, but Messi's in sublime form. 39 years of age, 7 goals. He'll win his third best player of the tournament.
2: Mm.
21: Off his head.
2: The thing that's got me with the World Cup is watching these guys' body language and behaviour, you know, Ronaldo and all these other guys, just watching off the ball how they act. They don't bother to chase. They just let the ball go past, and they are the best at saving energy, aren't they?
21: Yeah. And that's why you pay defenders.
2: Yeah. It is amazing to watch, and just the way they carry on. Like Ronaldo, I mean, come on, mate. Walks around. He can barely...
19: For 41 years of age, he is a beautiful looking man, BT.
21: He's won 5 Ballon d'Ors.
2: What's that?
21: That's the best player on the globe.
2: Yeah, well, I'm just saying now he's not going that well, is he? He can barely bloody get a gallop up. And
19: he's put through a penalty the other day to help Portugal.
2: Yeah, a penalty. You can't run and get ball and dribble past a couple.
19: He was unlucky at an offside call.
0: Have you got anyone else you want to take down in the first segment?
2: I'm going home now.
19: Well, as I said, I don't think you lasted the last time you were on the Saturday.
2: No, I feel like I won't last today either.
0: Hawthorn Melbourne, by the way, that's what's coming up this afternoon at University of Tasmania Stadium in Launceston. Plenty to get through. Damo's got all the news coming up next. A review of the rub, how it's gone so far, some of its best bits and maybe some of its worst
19: bits. Just from this year.
0: That's still to come as well. And the Easy Quizzy is back this afternoon for Thirsty Camel. 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
0: It's the Saturday Rub, and BT has taken down everyone in the opening segment. There's not much left, but there's plenty to get through on the show as well. James Rowbottom's going to have a chat to us very shortly after the Swans' very impressive win last night over the Western Bulldogs at the SCG, the Izzy Quizzy. That's all still to come, but Nick Quinn joins us from our sponsor, Ladbrokes. Quinny, welcome to the show. Big day today for the Hawks and the D's in Tassie.
12: Good morning, Jack. Good morning, all. And there has been money for Melbourne, 285 into 240. The line now 8.5, but the Hawks do head the betting at $1.57. The other games today, GWS 330 against the red-hot Fremantle Dockers, who are $1.33 and the line 21.5. Gold Coast $1.60 against Collingwood, the Maggies $2.35. And then tonight at the G, Richmond a $6 outsider against Carlton. The Blues $1.13 with the line 33.5.
19: Quinny, any money for Dean Solomon's Essendon to land his first win as interim coach against the Saints tomorrow?
12: They're a clear outsider, Damo. They're $4.60 if you anticipate they can cause the upset. Safe to say the Saints need a victory. Punters are siding with them at the $1.20, the line for that fixture at 29.5. And then on the back of that, Port Adelaide, $1.42 against your Kangas, who are 285 outsiders, and the line 16.5 points.
21: Quinny, the Aussies are cooked, but the messy show rolls on. What do you got with the soccer?
12: It does indeed, Isaac, and there's been some big bets throughout the course of the week. Late last week, one punter chimed in with 70,000 on France at $4.30. Then into $2.88 and tournament favourites. Argentina 5, Spain 7, England at 10. And just a quick update on the Super Netball Grand Final. The Adelaide Thunderbirds $1.28. The Melbourne Vixens $3.60 with the line at 6.5. But it is going to be a massive weekend of sport, both locally and abroad. You can check those markets on the app. And as we say, please gamble responsibly.
0: Thank you very much to Quinny. Nick Quinn joins us from Ladbrokes.
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0: James Rowbottom to chat to us very, very shortly. Damo, where are we starting today from the news point of view?
19: Friday night footy. Jack, as we know, we had another experiment with the double header on a Friday night. Sydney beating Western Bulldogs and Adelaide beating West Coast. We'll start with the Swans win. But probably from the perspective of the Western Bulldogs backline, Jack, it's been a rolling storyline all year. The quality or the lack of quality by way of some assessments of the Bulldogs down back. And Charlie Curnow got him last night. There were six goals kicked by him last night. He kicked seven against the Bulldogs back in round six as well. There's problems there. Buku Kamis, James O'Donnell, Rory Lobb being required to fill in the ruck. And then Tim English, is he finding himself down as a key back for stages of this game? Luke Beveridge last night, Bulldogs coach, attempting to explain what was happening there.
14: No, he's not carrying anything. I mean, he obviously was a bit stiff in the back over the break, but ultimately some of the ruckmen in the competition, and Brody's one of them, who's just a huge handful for any ruckman. They're just big and strong. And I thought he probably jumped a bit better than what he has at centre bounce. He gave away, I think, about five centre bounce free kicks against Brisbane last week, encroaching over that midline. He didn't seem to do that at all tonight. So, no, just give credit to their ruckman.
19: It's an issue, Brian, isn't it, with what they're doing down back and the form of English as a wider storyline.
15: It's a domino effect. So it all of a sudden means guys like O'Donnell and that, instead of getting the third forward, they're getting the number one forward, as in Curnow or whoever it is. But it's an interesting thing. I don't think there's anyone else to come back into the back line, is it? No. Well, Bailey Williams, sort of halfback flanker, but that's about it. It is a real concern. On English, I mean, Xander Maguire said to me last night that he could hardly bend over during the week in the lead up to this game and wondered why he was actually playing English.
19: Yeah. It's been a concern all year, isn't it, with the back line, though, isn't it? And no, it that's hasn't. Why they really went hard for Callum Wilkie last year, and he was already contracted to stay at the Saints, and he used that offer to actually increase the contract he got with St Kilda. But they clearly had identified it being an issue in advance of the year unfolding.
2: You'd be surprised if they weren't talking to a few other key backs in the competition to try and drag across, because the Doggies, they're stacked in their midfield. When you get Darcy back, they're stacked in their forward half as well. So they've put all their money in that. And they're just struggling in their back line.
15: But last night, it was more than their back line, I reckon. They were insipid in most facets of the game. I mean, I remember making a comment during the game that I don't think there was one facet of the game where they looked accomplished and looked very good at it all. That's the worst I've seen the Dogs play for a long time.
2: I wouldn't have them in that top four, top five team.
15: Do you have them in the, are they a top eight team?
2: No, top 10. I don't think they're a top eight team at the moment, especially with Darcy being out. He's that unicorn that can add a little bit, something a little bit different, frees up Norton a bit more.
15: See, that's the other one.
2: English plays a bit better.
15: Norton all of a sudden gets the best defender instead of the second best defender because, you know, Darcy's not there. It all matters.
19: And as good as a story as the Cody Waitman return is, it's a problem because he's just got no match fitness behind him.
15: Just tell me, Dame, I don't get the Cody Waitman thing because, so, Bevo comes out and says, oh, you know, he's not going to be playing in the VFL. A guy of this quality is going to come straight back in. I'm confused by that. He wasn't, I mean, I love Cody and think he's good, but with being out for 700 odd days, he's going to need a game or two in the VFL, I would have thought, to regain his confidence alone.
19: Would have thought so. He played two games when he did make that comeback, and then he was rested for a game, and then he came back in last night at the expense of Riley West, who was a brilliant player last year with 39 goals.
15: And that was bizarre in itself.
19: Yeah, so they've got a few issues there. Just on Charlie Curnow's form, so he's now leading the Common, albeit with some matches still to be played in round 17, but a total of 45 now. Breakdown of those goals, 7 against the Bulldogs in round 6, 6 last night against the Bulldogs, 8 against Richmond in round 12, and 4 against West Coast. They're the heaviest bags he's kicked this year, Jack, but they've come against the weaker opponents and the obviously the Bulldogs with a weak back line. But he's doing all they want him to do, the Swans.
0: You can't do much more than lead the Coleman, can you?
19: Yeah.
2: I had a teammate of mine, an ex-teammate. He's very prominent in the AFL at the moment. He always said, when you come up against certain teams, make sure you cash in. That's what fills the boots, and that's what makes everything look really good at the end of the year. So, Charlie, you can only play against who you can play against, and he's taking the opportunity against some teams that are below them on the ladder.
15: He's going to have to be this good against the good teams, Damo, because they're not, you know, I can't see them having a Marty. Well, Marty's not going to be back.
19: He's out for the year, effectively.
15: Who knows what McLean is going to give them from
19: three goals last night.
15: Logan McDonald has got a question mark still, so he is going to have to be good.
2: Well, and the big thing for Curnow is that he has failed a couple of times in September. So Sydney will be there. He will be there. What can he deliver? Because that's all that matters for him and Sydney. They got him to win a premiership.
15: Yep.
2: So it'll be interesting to watch.
19: Yeah, big match next Thursday night. Sydney, number 2 on the ladder versus the tearaway ladder leader, Dockers, Fremantle on Thursday night.
15: Massive.
19: The other game last night, 25-point win by Adelaide against West Coast. Darcy Fogarty was really good. 4 goals for him. Ben Keys, 3.
2: Is that Dawson, 9 in 2 weeks now for Fogg?
19: I think it is.
2: It's
19: 2 good performances. Yeah, actually it was against the Showdown as well. Yeah. Dawson was back to his absolute best last night as well, so that was where they were at. The Thursday night game, there were stories coming out of it from an individual perspective relating to Lachie Neale and Jeremy Cameron. We'll start with the Lachie Neale component and the openness with which he is approaching his football future. This amazing 2-time Brownlow Medal winner, also a 2-time Brownlow Medal place getter, and the offers are coming from every single state in the country, and he's happy to talk about it and engage with what he's going through.
3: Yeah, all of that and family. Obviously, my kids, it's well documented, are in Perth. I've got my family. Dad's living in Hamilton at the moment, and then mum's and my stepdad are on a farm right on the border of SA and Vic. It's sort of weighing up whether to be closer to them, closer to the kids, whether I stay in Brisbane and make that work as well. That's definitely a chance. Like I said, love playing here. So I've just got to weigh everything that you said as well, success, finance, everything that goes along with playing footy. And I'm 33, probably don't have that long left. Just weighing it all up. And I honestly don't know what I'm going to do. It's 100% the truth. I'm not sure what I'll decide.
19: Find it refreshing, BT, to have this play out so openly.
15: Yeah. So I put it to you is if you're in his position, out of all of those choices, which one are you making? You're making your kids, aren't you?
2: I think kids. I was saying yesterday that I went through a similar thing, but without the family separation stuff. If I'm looking at it from purely a football point of view, I'm staying at Brisbane.
21: because I think they've got a shot over the next two or three years to do something pretty special. So,
15: but Brisbane is the furthest from any of those facets he spoke about.
21: Yeah, and then financially, if he wants money, then you're not staying at Brisbane because you're going to get bigger and better offers everywhere else. Whether he goes back to Perth, who knows? Adelaide, to me, would be an option. I think Adelaide are in the go zone. If they can land Zach Bailey and Lachie Neal, that would just about complete that list. But if I was him, I'd be going for success. But I did also hear him reference Luke Hodge on the weekend and talk about when Luke Hodge went up to Brisbane

0: is, try and set them up, and then move on.
1: So if he goes back to Frio, right now.
0: Well, he's not getting any money if he goes to Frio.
1: Yeah,
0: no.
1: And he's playing good football right now. But he's going to sign a 3-year deal with someone. So in a year or two, you'll wonder whether he might be, you know, making way for someone. There's a possibility that his form drops as he gets into that older bracket, isn't it?
0: Yeah, mind you, on Thursday night, he was still by far the cleanest and best mid at ground level against Geelong on the ground. So he's little, he's compact. I don't see that in tight form dropping away.
1: His calves allow him to get low.
0: Mate, his calves are the size of my quad.
2: Oh, don't start Isaac on his calves.
0: He's got the best calves.
2: It's a weird obsession that he's got.
0: The only thing that would stop him is if he cannot spread from contest to contest, but that's never been a strength of his either. So if he wants money, I say Essendon's the one you pick. If he wants success, you stay at Brisbane or you go to an Adelaide or something like that. But he does have the ability to go to any state, Damo.
3: And validate it however which way he wants to.
0: Yeah.
3: And the finances are a key part of his considerations, which is fair enough.
0: And everyone's whining and dining him.
3: Yep.
0: Where would you want to go if they were whining and dining you
3: I'm
0: in Melbourne?
3: I'm a pub man. I'd be the North Port Hotel, I reckon.
0: North Port Hotel.
3: Quite back corner there. Nice. Yeah.
1: I'm going to Chris Lucas's Grill Americana.
0: Well, I reckon I'd be on the deck at Mason Batard, Chris Lucas as well. Might even have a cigar and a bottle of champagne to celebrate as well.
3: What about you, Jackie boy?
2: Oh My in Beaconsfield. Little tucked away little spot. Nice little spot that Rabsy and I know about. We're there a couple of weeks ago. It's beautiful.
3: Nice. Oh, Scotty Pendlebury's a laid out for Collingwood today. It's playing Gold Coast this afternoon or late afternoon. And, so it's just that the management of Pendlebury throughout the course of the year, obviously the lead-up to the game, the record-breaking 4-3-2 game some weeks ago, and it's continued beyond that record being broken. And he's just one more before we do go to the break. Josh Battle out for the Hawks, about to play Melbourne today in Tasmania, but an appendix being removed during the course of the week.
0: Yeah, that's what I heard. Yeah, going to miss. Needs the, I'm guessing, the wound to heal. But that's a big out. They got five changes today. Got some big outs. So it's going to be a tough game. Melbourne, I expect Melbourne to sort of taper off towards the end of the year, Damo, but they haven't tapered off.
3: Yeah.
0: They keep showing up. So it's going to be a tough game for Hawthorn down there.
2: Demons have got some good ins today too. So that's where we're headed this afternoon. You'll hear that game a little later on. Kate McCarthy will join us for the call of the game. James Rowbottom. We'll have a chat to us on the Rub very, very shortly. We'll take a look at some of the best bits and some of the sloppy stuff from the Saturday Rub so far this year as well. For McDonald's and Ream Hot Water, Triple M rocks footy.
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2: Hey there, it's Stephen Zoyce with you. Shattered, flat and knackered. No doubt that's how we're all feeling after a heartbreaking loss for our Socceroos at the World Cup this morning. Our boys going down in penalties in their knockout match with Egypt. A cruel end for both Harry Suter and Lucas Herrington, who missed from the spot after both putting in stellar efforts up until that point. Coach Tony Popovich insists fans back home should be proud.
3: I think we showed the world that Australian football is strong, a wonderful group. I'm just devastated for them that we can't progress.
2: Meanwhile, if the Egyptian national diving team's after competitors for the Olympic Games in LA in 2 years' time, they might just know where to look. And the 4 points went the way of the Swans and Crows in the AFL overnight. Both sides now cemented inside the top six.
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2: Cloudy and 11 degrees at UTAS Stadium in Launceston for later this arvo, where we're counting down to the Hawks and Demons as Triple M rocks footy.
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8: It's a little different looking Saturday rub this week, but there's plenty of good stuff still to come. Brian Taylor's here, Isaac Smith's here, Damian Barrett's the last man standing out of the Saturday rub as well, and it's all for Thirsty Camel.
9: And Brian hasn't yet checked out. I've got him on the clock because the last time he did the Saturday rub, he didn't complete the show.
10: I have a chance to leave early, though. I do like to leave
11: I
10: early.
11: I like the green skivvy.
10: It is a T-shirt.
9: Actually, it is a skivvy.
10: It's a long sleeve T-shirt, not a skivvy. Got no elastic in the neck.
9: So, Jack, what are you about to do now?
8: So, what I've been told is that Nuff has been parked this week. So, when Bernie's not been on the show previously, Izzy jumps in, because of course, Isaac jumps in because there's a gap somewhere. But Izzy jumps in and does Nuff and just towels Bernie up every single time. Yeah. So, I'm told that Bernie, from whichever caravan park he's in this weekend, said, no Nuff. So instead, we've gone away, we've had a listen to all of the stuff that's gone on this year, and we've found some good stuff.
9: And then we've, you found some good stuff.
8: And we've found some stuff that probably needs some attention as well. So this is, we're just sort of loosely calling this a mid-season review of the Saturday rub and everything that's gone on so far. Some of the best moments from the year. Now, I did hear this earlier in the season. I was in the car when I was listening to this, and it's quite commonplace that, you know, when a player retires, they hand over their jumper, and then they also write a letter to the person coming in. After that, JB managed to find one. Let's take a listen.
12: During the week on the front bar, it came to all of our attention that Will Minson, after 11 years at the Western Bulldogs, left in his locker a letter said,
13: 11.
12: Dear the next 27, good luck. Will Minson's a ripping bloke, by the way.
13: Yeah.
12: Good luck to you.
13: Will!
12: He goes, wear this jumper with pride. I hope it brings you much joy and success, and buy yourself a coffee on me.
13: Oh, left money?
12: Left a $2 coin. Left money. So, I've done some deep diving into this exact practice.
13: Yeah, right.
12: And I went down to the old Cardinia Park.
13: Did you?
12: Yes. And I have a letter in my hand.
13: Do what number? Dave?
12: This comes from 16? The late 90s, and I'm going to read it.
13: Oh, here we go.
14: You just happened across this, Jim?
13: Jim. Doctors. What number?
12: Dear number 16.
13: Next number 16.
12: You're obviously not that good, or they wouldn't have given you this shit number. Remember these things, and you'll go, okay, Coco.
13: Right.
12: Get out of the way of the Ford that's clearly better than you.
13: What else?
12: You won't be able to fight, so don't think you can.
13: Bunny chop.
12: Yeah. You only play for Geelong for one reason. To do just well enough to get a drinks card at Lammy's on a Saturday night.
13: All the lyrics.
12: Forget about winning a flag. Buy your own coffee, you tired ass.
13: Forget about winning a flag.
12: And I like this bit. This is my favourite bit of advice for the... and if you find two dingers in a blue pack, don't use them, they're out of date. Go Cats.
13: Go Cats.
15: You know those dingers are still in me. And now I've got on my wallet as a circle.
12: Like
13: it's worn.
9: I can't remember that conversation.
7: What's going on?
8: I haven't heard the word dingers in a long time.
9: It was fortuitous of JB to find that letter, wasn't it? Yeah, he just happened to stumble on it.
8: Very lucky, wasn't it? Did you ever get a letter as a part of a handover busy when you took over the number 16?
7: Never got one, never
8: wrote one. Who did you take over the number 16 from?
7: I think it was not retired, but not in use.
9: Terry Wallace was number 16, wasn't he?
7: Yeah, he was. Yeah. Got him for games.
9: Yeah.
10: I wrote my kids and my wife a letter once, and I never had the guts to give it to them. So I don't know where the letter is now. I don't know. It said all this ghouly shit, all this fluffy stuff, and you know, I guess there were some real words in there as well.
9: How many years ago, BT?
10: I was sitting on a plane. I reckon I was coming back from Perth or somewhere.
9: Felt guilty about something, did you?
10: Probably felt guilty about something and spent 4 hours writing a letter and got to Melbourne and I think I threw it in the bin. I said, I can't present that. That's not me.
8: He spent 4 hours on the plane and then didn't give it to them.
10: Jesus, if I gave that, they'd think something's going on.
8: It had all this gooey shit on it.
10: All the shit that I... that's just not me. Now well, I don't know, I must have been having a brain surge or something.
9: You must have done something really bad to warranted that action.
8: I think that's where we need to go at some point. Now, the Saturday Rub, of course, is now part of the Seven Network and the Seven family. You can see the Saturday Rub, of course, on Seven Plus each and every week. And well, that was a big thing for you, Damo, because you've spent a long time at another network.
7: Yes.
8: So to kind of bring you into the family a little bit, now that the merge has taken hold between Southern Cross Oz Stereo and Seven West Media, it was important for you to really feel the love. And at the MCG a few weeks ago, there was a special guest.
15: You know, the Rub is now on 7 Plus on the app.
12: Waving to himself.
15: So, hello. And hello. I think it's time that our man Damo...
12: Where's the pin?
15: No,
12: I agree with that.
15: Couldn't do it.
12: No.
15: I couldn't do it.
9: No.
15: But I found someone...
12: Have you?
15: ...that will put the pin on Damo.
12: Good, I like this.
15: Guess he's very well known in the Channel 7 industry. Cash Cow! Here it is. We've actually got Cash Cow in the building.
8: Have a look at Cash Cow. The cow.
12: He's had a bit to eat.
15: He's fat.
7: Who is it, Bill?
15: It's a fat Cash Cow. Look at him. Look at Cashy, can you hold that?
12: Give it
15: to Damo. Can you put it on him? Come on, Damo. You've got to take it off Cash Cow.
7: I'll take it off Cash Cow.
12: He's got hoofs.
7: I want to know who is underneath that costume. Well,
15: see if he'll fix up your mic for you.
12: I tell you.
15: It's Jace.
12: I tell you what it is. It's a full udder.
15: Oh. You'd be feeding a lot there. Geez, you've been in a good paddock.
9: It was Jace, BT.
10: Jace. The udder was.
8: What gave it away? Was it the odour of Winfield or something like that gave it away?
9: He was actually dancing beautifully too, the Cash Cow.
8: Was he?
9: Yeah.
10: He's got the Donald Trump dance going.
9: Cash Cow needs to keep that costume too, Jack.
10: He's been watching too much Donald Trump.
8: The Cash Cow has put his dart out and come into the studio.
7: That just reminds me of Bad Santa when... Yeah, Santa's having the dart with Jace as the Cash Cow.
8: I'm wondering why he's still got the costume, to be honest. Maybe he's been asked to keep that by
9: fancy dress party.
7: Special request. You need props every now and then.
8: Now, Gather Round can get the best out of everyone. It can also bring the worst out of everyone. Over the course of the 5 years that Gather Round's been on, there's been a few that have come undone, and there was just some behaviour that came...
10: It's a long period you're over there.
8: It is. In the words of the man who's about to deliver this, some stuff... came across his desk, and he had to deal with it.
12: I'm trying to commentate to Australia.
15: Yes.
12: Friday night football. My phone starts banging up and down on the commentary box while I'm commentating. It's a man who goes by the name of Joe.
15: Joey.
12: Runs one of the most famous restaurants here in Adelaide called Gauchos.
15: Yep.
12: get your freak mates out of my joint.
15: Yeah.
12: That's all it said. I said, who are we talking about? Warren.
8: Oh.
12: Ramsey. Pissed.
15: Pissed. Oh.
12: Brownless.
15: No.
12: Pissed.
15: Oh, Jim.
12: In Brown. Unable to operate.
15: Yep.
8: Oh, that bad.
12: Barrett.
8: Oh, Barrett.
12: Pissed.
8: Barrett pissed.
12: Get, yep. Escort them out of my place. I said, Joey, the only problem with that is they leave your place, they come to the place that I'm going to be at.
15: Yes.
12: Which is exactly what happened. I had to ask the question as to how any of you were let in. And then we got one of the big bosses of the AFL who was there, came up to me.
9: Who was that, Jim?
12: He said, you need to start assessing the group of people you're mixing with. They're not to be mixed with.
8: No.
12: I said, oh, mate, I know. I finish. Normally I'm on the other side of this fence.
15: Yes.
12: I'm sober. I'm looking at these burnt bull's heads, unable to operate as people.
15: It's funny you should mention this, Jim.
12: You... No good.
15: No, I was good.
12: Yeah. No, you weren't.
15: The fat was
12: fat
15: on.
12: Fat was no good.
15: Fire somebody. Stop, man.
8: Oh, gee.
7: Brian, what's your bar at Adelaide Oval?
9: Bespoke.
8: Yeah,
7: bespoke.
8: Yeah.
7: Purple and brown rolled in Friday night. They were incoherent after that dinner.
8: We had
10: well,
8: a big
10: Gaucho's
8: dinner.
10: Is it is one of those spots that the moment you walk in,
7: couldn't
10: it gets hold of you.
7: And he looked after us, too.
10: Yeah, and he's a great
7: always
10: colour.
7: Does.
10: He's a ripper,
9: Didn't Brownie spray you that night, Jack?
8: Yeah.
9: Yeah, so, for no reason.
8: So I was leaving after the Friday night game. We did the Friday night game, and I'd been a bit crook, so I've had a couple of beers and decided to go to bed. As I was leaving, Billy walks in, Damo walks in, Nathan Brown walks in. Nathan spoke in a language that was not English. I don't know what that was that he said to me, but he looked absolutely sideways. And he said, where the do you think you're going? I said, oh, mate, I've been a bit crook. I'm going to go to bed and try and reload for tomorrow. What came after that is not fit for radio at this time of the day, but I was called weak and there was some Emily C-bombs thrown in there
7: well,
8: too.
7: Well, you know how you left and went to bed? He got escorted about 30 seconds later out of there.
8: Did
7: so
8: he really?
7: So he, you didn't miss much.
10: And bespoke, they put up with anything there. So to be escorted out of there, you must have been absolutely minced.
8: They looked after us a couple of weeks ago, is he? Bespoke, didn't they?
7: Oh, were they? Well,
10: very good. But Gaucho's a great spot.
9: Great spot.
10: Great spot.
9: Brilliant steak
10: restaurant. Best steak in Adelaide by a mile.
9: I agree.
10: Yep.
8: So that's some of the best stuff. You're in charge of the quiz today.
7: Oh, yes.
8: Is he? The Izzy Quizzy, which... I think gives us a bit of confidence.
10: It's still going, the quiz.
8: Things
7: good,
8: will
7: good
8: run.
7: Theme as well, Brian, today.
8: Well, Brian, if you heard some of what's gone on in the quiz this year, you would wonder how the quiz is still going.
15: Yeah. Anthony!
11: Yeah, just sinking some cans with me cat.
15: He's sitting there with his cat. And I couldn't think it could get any lower.
8: Plenty of mates.
15: He's got his cat and he's having a frothy.
8: What a beautiful afternoon. On the lap.
12: Connor's on the line. Hello, Connor.
15: Connor!
14: Just got out of the shower.
15: So you dressed?
14: Dry. Yes. Yes.
15: Good. I just had this bad
12: oh, what,
15: photo.
12: It's important if he's speaking that he's
15: well,
12: dressed.
15: I don't want to talk to nude Anthony.
12: Which you are an idiot. Yeah. Seriously.
16: Anthony, when will you see this Anthony nude either?
15: No, exactly. Yes, you do.
12: No one wants to see
15: no.
16: Chris
15: well, we have actually. That's cop to me.
12: No.
15: Well, he's got the dog
12: tiny little button.
16: Where's the dog? Is this the same guy?
15: No, he's on the, beer he's on his... the dog and the bone.
16: No, I thought he was having a beer with his dog. But
15: so here we are, back on air.
12: Three,
15: now.
12: Three, two, one.
15: No, thank you, back on air. We've got the...
16: Welcome back to the quiz.
15: The hump day quiz. And we got Robert from Geelong. Robert, I've got question four for you. The centre square was introduced in which decade?
17: I'm not on the show for the quiz.
12: Oh, no. This is a train wreck.
15: What's he on for?
12: This is basically like a plane crashing into a hill.
10: As a matter of interest, what was he on before?
9: He actually rang up to tell us what had happened to some sculpture that was at Lovely Banks at Geelong. Billy just forgot that was the reason he rang in for. I think there was one show we went to an ad break with not one answer being provided accurately to the 10-question quiz. So,
8: what about the first bloke that said, I'm just having cans with my cat?
10: Slightly unusual, but no, that's not unusual for our listeners, I reckon.
8: No,
10: that'd be a bit of a norm.
8: So you're in charge today.
7: Yeah.
8: And after what you've just heard, the great thing for you is that you're coming from a very low base.
7: Yeah. You actually get a little bit concerned because it is one of the highlights of the Saturday Rub, so you need to deliver.
9: Are you going to dub it the Izzy Quizzy?
7: Well, it is the Izzy Quizzy.
9: Yeah.
7: I'm sure Bill would call it that as well, but the theme is replacements
9: today.
7: I like it. It's a good theme.
10: Yep. Replacements.
7: Yeah.
9: It's fillings.
10: You've done this.
7: Yeah, I put it together. Yeah.
9: You've written it yourself, have you?
8: Yeah. It'll be a very,
9: might
8: very
9: be self-indulgent, will it?
8: Interesting Izzy Quizzy that's not too far away. James Rowbottom's going to have a chat to us next.
10: How are we going? We spent a segment talking about the quiz.
8: Yeah.
7: And then we're going to do a quiz.
9: So we're doing the Saturday run.
8: Yeah. We've spent a segment setting up the quiz.
9: That's and our mistakes on the quiz.
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9: Sydney and the Western Bulldogs at the SCG. Cleary, one-on-one inside 50. Curnow gets a look at it. McLean at the back, off the ground, kicks the first of the night. Thumps it long, into the pocket. It fell into the lap of Curnow. He walks it into goal, and he's got three in the first quarter. Warner got it back to Heaney for something special. He can do things that very few can.
10: And the siren sounds. It's the Swans 90 over the Dogs 55.
11: They were very good last night when it mattered. The Sydney Swans, winners by 35 points over the Western Bulldogs on Friday night footy. James Rowbottom's always a massive part of what Sydney do. He's part of the furniture there, and he was very good last night as well, and he joins us here on the Saturday Rub. James, thanks for your time. That was nice to get back with a good performance after the week before.
12: Yeah, it was, definitely. Thanks for having me, guys. Yeah, it was obviously a good response after last week. Spent a lot of time during the week focusing on how to go about certain situations. It was nice to put it in play and, yeah, as you said, get a good result.
13: Mate, Grundy going very well this year. Jackson, Gawn, I'm not sure who's going to slot into that All-Australian position, but causing a bit of trouble.
12: Yeah, he's very impressive, the big fella. He has been since he got here, and what he does during the week and then on the weekend is a massive part of what we're being able to do at the moment, and he just focuses on week in, week out, so I'm not sure he's too concerned about the All Oz situation, but yeah, it's a pleasure to see him go about it week in, week out.
14: You guys seem to have responded really well this year, obviously sitting nicely in second position to Dean Cox's new plan on how to move the footy and the way you want to play. That seems to be something that you're all loving.
12: Yeah, absolutely. I think he kind of made it clear in the back sort of couple of weeks of last year how he wanted to go about it, and then getting a few coaches on board this year, and Simon Goodwin in particular.
14: And did he have to sell it? Did he have to sell it to you guys as well? Did he have to, in that sort of pre-season period, did he have to get you guys to want to play this way as well? Was that part of the whole process?
12: Not necessarily did he want, like, had to get us onside. It was just more the repetition and the education around it that we found full belief in it, I think. So I think the selling of it came through that sense of the belief, and when we trained it and got and executed it properly, we could see the results. And yeah, throughout the first bit in the latter half of this year, it's been good to see.
15: James, you're having to endure at the moment some injuries to key players. Papley, McInerney, Marty, McDonald, Wicks, Campbell, and there are others, but they're the main, I suppose, players out at the moment. You've now got a big game coming up against Fremantle next Thursday. Are you looking forward to that just to get an exact bearing on where you will feel you are as a footy club this year?
12: Yeah, absolutely. Obviously, Freo are the benchmark, and there's probably no bigger challenge to go over there and try and beat them on their home deck in the form that they're in. And, yeah, personnel, who's there or not, we just focus on who's on out there on the field. I think the pleasing thing throughout this season compared to last year, we've probably had a similar amount of injuries that as we did last year, but last year we weren't able to back it up, and our depth probably wasn't on full display, whereas this year we've had a much stronger next man in mentality, and whoever's come in has been able to play their role really clearly and still be able to perform for the team.
13: Now, James, just moving on from footy for a second, there's for the listeners out there, there's a bit of a connection between you and Brian.
12: Yes, there is.
13: Yeah, nephew?
12: Yes, nephew. It was handy before. Our media manager, I'm uncle.
14: You're the nephew.
11: Yeah, what happened to your media manager, Jimmy?
12: I think he's had a bit of a sleep in this morning, the big fella. But so it was handy, Brian, able to just give me a call straight away and jump on.
14: Why do you ask that, Izzy?
13: Well, just out of interest, Brian, James, you weren't at Christmas lunch when Brian lit the whole backyard up, were you?
12: I fortunately for Brian, I actually hadn't arrived yet. I was coming for my partner's Christmas, and I rocked up, and it was talk of the town, and it was already gone explosive on social media, and it was very funny. This for someone who thinks he knows what he's doing.
11: Sometimes you turn to your uncle for a bit of advice and, you know, some guidance along the way. Has Uncle Brian ever given you sort of any handy tips for life, James?
12: Well, he thought he was giving us tips for at Christmas for how to cook everything, but that,
13: well, he cooked it.
12: Brian and I, my relationship stems a lot greater than footy.
14: Hey, listen, stop all the fluff. You guys have got a lot of blondes in your team. You're very blondy. You all line up in your budgies down at Bondi and Coogee and sort of stand there and say, look at me, and sort of,
12: I'm blonde.
14: Flex. What happens with all you blondies?
12: Oh, well, that's just what you do up in Sydney, isn't it, Brian?
14: Oh, well, I don't know. I'd love to watch it.
13: Who's got the best rig at the beach?
14: Yeah.
12: Isaac, and he knows.
13: Oh, thanks,
12: well.
13: Joe.
11: Not you. Not you, you flog.
12: he knows it as well, the big fella.
14: And James has got a little, a Mazda 300 or something, the van, you've sort of got your bed in your fridge.
12: An old Hi-Ace, yeah.
13: Expensive property market up in Sydney, so.
14: So he's a little bit of a gypsy, you know, he's a little, he's the surfy without being able to surf, I think, James.
12: Yeah, I heard the last time you surfed, Brian, you got your dacks taken off.
14: I nearly drowned. I was down there, heavy wave, 10 or 12 footer it was.
13: Oh, of course it was.
14: And there were three or four of them coming in a row, and I decided not to wear it. So I lost all my clothes, right? I'm on a stand-up paddleboard. I've lost all my clothes, gone.
13: Billy Brown,
14: and
13: the situation.
14: I am drowning, literally drowning. My kids are laughing at me, but they didn't realise I was serious. I was actually drowning, and I was lucky to survive, but I had to go all the way to the beach without any clothes on, carrying my board. And it was about a 500-meter walk.
13: was it cold or warm? Yeah.
14: I can't remember, but it was very embarrassing. This big 10-foot paddleboard with no clothes.
11: Oh, God.
15: He's emotional too, James, isn't he, Brian? He told us before that he once wrote a letter to his wife and kids, but then couldn't bring himself to actually deliver the letter and tore it up.
12: He is emotional, the big fella. You wouldn't believe it, but deep down there is a deep love and care for everyone that's very close to him. That's
14: deep
12: for
14: down
12: sure.
14: There's some blood there.
11: Thursday night, Damo mentioned it earlier. It is a monster game for you, James. What needs to go right to beat the Dockers in Fremantle?
12: Yeah, obviously a lot needs to go right, given the form that they're in. I think they've won 14 on the trot, which is just a remarkable effort from their end. But for us, it's just a matter of we focused on this week, just getting back to our roles. We're a very role-based system and very big on no one having to do anything spectacular and win the game off their own boot. And we find when you're focused on that, everyone plays their best footy anyway. So, we're flying over on Tuesday and we'll put in a lot of work over tomorrow and the next couple of days into what they do and how we can best go about beating them.
11: Well, I appreciate you taking the phone call today. And if you're going to come on and just to share some insights on Uncle Brian, you're welcome anytime on this show. Thanks for chatting to us.
12: Thank you, guys. Thanks for having me.
11: James Rowbottom from the Sydney Swans. All jokes aside, he is such an important part of what they do, isn't he? Because they've got a lot of runners, they've got a lot of midfield spread, but they haven't got anyone that tackles and wins contested ball.
14: What does he do? Where's his value for Sydney?
13: Oh, his value is the team, man. It's funny, watching the World Cup, and you hear them talk about Portugal and Argentina and how Portugal operate with Ronaldo and how Argentina operate with Messi. Sydney know who their weapons are, and they release their weapons, but it's blokes like James Rowbottom who get in and under, who do all the hard work, who do all the defensive running, who do all the team things. They'd be the ones that are highlighted on a Monday.
14: So Blakey, Heaney, Warner, Goulden all need feeding, don't they?
13: Yeah, they do. They all need feeding and they all need protection defensively as well. So Sydney, their midfield, I would say, as good as anyone in the competition. Their defence is the thing that I get a little bit sceptical on at times, but they're the glue guys. They're the guys that everyone loves in the change room.
11: So finals started today. Question to the three of you. If we've done all of the home and away stuff and finals were starting next week...
14: Brisbane for me.
11: Yeah.
14: By a mile. And I've said this all along, not just now, but they have the deepest list in the competition. Over the next 4 weeks, they have four or five guns that are coming back. Just watching on the screen here now, Coleman is due back probably next week.
15: Zorko gets back.
14: Yeah. Zorko is back. There's two
15: Oscar
14: players
15: Allen.
14: Out of the halfback line.
15: Oscar Allen.
14: Yeah. There's one other. I can't remember.
13: I'm with you, Brian.
14: McCarthy.
13: I haven't jumped off Brisbane at all. I think if they can get a couple of those players back, they're still the team you got to go through.
14: Yep.
15: I love the Dockers, Jack. I'm not disputing what these guys are saying about the Lions. And if you ask what's going to happen if the finals were to start today, I'd be going Fremantle Brisbane Grand Final. But I love what the Dockers have done this year.
14: Do the Dockers actually play in Melbourne much over?
13: Yeah, I think they've got two games left in Melbourne.
14: I'd like to see how they go.
13: I was the Dockers, I'd be full Grand Final dress rehearsal coming to Melbourne for these last two home and away games and setting it up with tickets, accommodation, when you're going to arrive, organising your families, doing all that, because they haven't really played finals.
14: So the last game, they've got Melbourne at the MCG.
13: Melbourne at the MCG. And I would be setting that up as a full grand final dress rehearsal because the Dockers are inexperienced in this area.
15: I like what you're saying there, and it's a good plan, but if that got out publicly, they'd be accused of getting ahead of themselves.
13: Oh, yes. Yeah, but they're going to have to play an away final at some point. So
15: it might not have to be to the grand final day.
13: Yeah,
15: it might be grand final day.
13: So I'd be playing that, and people can come out and go, "You're arrogant. You're getting ahead of yourselves." No. We're sitting clearly on top of the ladder. We've been the best team all year, and we're setting ourselves up to win the premiership. And I reckon too often teams don't think of the end goal. It's there. They don't want to talk about it. They don't want to put it out there and go and get it.
11: I like it.
13: Yeah.
11: I like it. Good Izzy Quizzy coming up next.
13: Yeah.
11: What's the theme again, Izzy?
13: The
11: Izzy.
13: Replacements.
14: Replacements.
15: I've got a feeling the theme is going to be Isaac Smith.
11: Yeah. Why? Well, there's going to be some questions about Isaac Smith on Izzy's Quizzy. That's coming up next. 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
11: The Saturday Rub, Brian Taylor, Isaac Smith, Damian Barrett, all ahead of Hawthorn and Melbourne at University of Tasmania Stadium. Two debutants for the Hawks today. We'll get to that game a little bit later on. Kate McCarthy will join us for the call of the game. And Tubes is back
15: Tubes.
11: As well.
15: Tubes.
11: Tubes will be boundary side in Launceston. 15
13: invoice Tubes.
14: Tubes is he is doubling up today because he's now a Seven employee. I'm not sure whether you're aware of that.
11: Newsreader.
14: As well as Triple M. So he's...
15: Also, he breaks stories as well.
14: He's double. Tubes is... I was over there
15: you made
14: a couple
15: Tubes
14: of weeks
15: big
14: ago.
15: Yourself.
14: Yeah, I was over there a couple of weeks ago doing a game and Tubes didn't have time to talk to me.
15: Yeah.
14: He didn't have time because he was in between jobs and, you know, Seven.
15: Or does Triple he think M he's above you now?
14: Live. Yeah, he does.
15: Did he do a cashier on the very first day he made Boo for?
14: Every time
15: you threw him at three-quarter time Tubes? And he was gone and he was doing blank. A cashy down the road.
14: Doing cashy.
13: My first experience with Tubes was down in Hobart and he threw to an injury and said, definitely shoulder, done for the day, we'll need a reco.
14: Yes, yes.
13: The bloke was getting his ankle strapped.
11: We had one a few weeks ago. I think it was a Thursday night, is he? We did a game and we got told anyway, don't throw to Tubes off the back of half time, leading into the third quarter.
15: Because
11: you normally get an injury wrap. And
15: you
11: need
15: an injury wrap.
11: Don't throw to Tubes. He's hosting the halftime function.
14: I think he's just using us to get where he wants to go.
11: It's time for the Izzy Quizzy. Thanks to Thirsty Camel. If you need drinks fast, camel on down to Thirsty Camel Bottle Shops for unseriously good deals. Drink responsibly. Let's hope it runs better than Bill's quiz.
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7: It's the quiz you've been waiting for.
5: I want the quiz, mate.
7: Camel on down to Thirsty Camel Bottle Shops for unseriously good deals. 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
7: It's the Saturday Rub Quiz.
24: Yeah. That's the people's quiz.
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26: The four-time premiership player, he lit the MCG to all parts in 2022 as the Norm Smith medalist,
27: Isaac Smith.
13: Now, Damo, I might need a little bit of help here just to, you know, make sure that we run. I'm not sure how this quiz is meant
15: to run.
13: It
15: doesn't run well, so whatever you do will be an improvement on what it normally is. So.
13: Well, the theme is replacements because other than you, we're all replacements here. We're all fill-in.
15: And how do the lifelines work today? Me?
13: You? No, it'll go Brian.
15: Yep.
13: You? Brian.
15: And the problem with that is...
14: Don't they get to choose their lifeline?
13: No, I'll choose it for him, Brian. Oh, it's my quiz.
15: Is he the problem our listeners and callers today will have is that Brian deliberately very often gets it wrong. Now, that's in contrast. Bernie Vince has never been wrong in the 5 or 6 years he's been doing it. Never. He's got 100% strike rate. BT deliberately acts as though he knows the answer... But deliberately gets it wrong on occasion.
11: You've changed, have you?
14: I'm now a quiz master.
15: Yeah.
11: A letter writer and a quiz master.
14: With John Anderson to many quizzes.
15: He's good at
14: And Ross Stevenson, they're the two best, and I made them look ordinary.
11: 133353. Remember, When it's your turn, no hellos, no nothing. Yes. Let's just tell us what you're up to straight away.
13: Come on, Jack. We could be having a beer with your cat or naked, or you could be whatever you want. So, Luke, we got Luke.
6: Just Luke. Cutting some firewood, boys.
14: What with the still or Husqvarna?
6: Still, only the best.
14: What sort? What model is it? An MS-461 or a 500i?
6: 500i. Yeah. You know your chainsaws.
15: Remember that time Jim posted that photo of the firewood, and you picked up the fact that the axe that he had over his shoulder
14: and the wheelbarrow
15: had never been used.
14: Didn't it still have a scratch on it.
15: Had the plastic wrapping on it.
14: Had this pile of wood like he'd chopped and split it all, and the axe did not have one mark on it. I think it still had the thin Glad wrap around
15: the plastic on it. It did.
13: What brand was it? Was he pumping it up or wanted?
14: He just wanted to be macho.
13: Anyway, Luke, we've got a question here. In 2013, Carlton replaced Essendon in the finals following the Bombers' misdemeanours being sanctioned by the AFL. Who did Carlton beat in that elimination final?
14: Jeez, that's a complicated question.
13: Richmond. Oh, bang, Luke.
15: Very confident.
13: Well, not for Luke.
9: Away.
14: Well done, Luke. You're a bit full on, but anyway.
13: Yeah. Actually, Luke, this is a good question. Question two. When Luke Hodge left Hawthorn for the Brisbane Lions, who replaced him as captain in 2017?
6: Ben Stratton.
13: See, Luke.
14: Don't want to think about it, Luke, at all.
13: He was very confident.
9: He was playing his shots.
14: Yeah, overconfident. That's
13: a bit of Ben Stokes in his last test.
14: Yeah.
9: Didn't last long.
13: We got Tim. Yeah, Tim.
10: Just driving about up, boys. I must say, it's good to hear Bristol back on the rub after throwing the toys out of the cot a few years ago.
14: Tim, what did you say you were doing?
10: Driving to Ballarat, Brian.
13: What's in Ballarat, Tim?
10: Family's here, is he?
13: Oh, yeah, where?
10: In Warburg, actually, but we're having lunch in Ballarat.
13: So you're not going to Ballarat at all?
14: Don't use any more words than you have to, Tim.
10: You've
14: got about 10 words in your vocab.
15: He's picked up on you, Brian. You've managed to get through to nearly complete your first rub since you stormed out on Grand Final Day 2020.
14: You're pushing it, Tim.
13: Did you hear the question, Tim, or not?
10: Yeah, it's Jared Roughhead.
13: Oh, well done, Tim. Oh, Tim, this is a lifeline, and you have Brian.
15: Oh, you have to go to Brian, don't you?
12: Get around him!
13: Which then Collingwood player played a game of local basketball at the Diamond Valley Sports and Fitness Centre under the pseudonym Phil In?
14: Oh, I reckon I know this.
15: Should get this.
13: Yeah.
10: I'll go Damo, can I please?
13: No, you got Brian.
15: Izzy set the rules, unfortunately, Tim, and you've got to go to Brian if you require a lifeline. You may not require one. You might be able to get it yourself.
14: Pretty
15: but
14: sure he had jet black hair.
15: I'd be careful trusting Brian's answer.
14: Pretty jet black. Wore a famous number, actually.
15: Mm.
14: Very, very famous number.
15: Yeah, worn by a Brownlow medalist later on, wasn't it?
14: Mm.
15: That
14: was
15: number?
14: It?
15: Yeah.
13: Well, I ran into him down the street. I don't think I'd know him.
14: You got any idea? Who you're tossing up with at the moment? You don't have to say who your answer is. Who are you tossing up with?
10: No, I don't know, Brian. What do you think?
14: Well, you're hard to go past Phil Carman.
10: I'll go, I'll go Phil Manassa.
14: Oh, Phil Manassa.
13: Oh, thanks, Tim.
9: Do you think
13: Tim,
9: Tim's regretting the drive-by off the top?
13: Yeah. Justin?
16: Yeah, just drinking bourbon in the man cave, having a punt.
13: Well, this early, I like it.
9: Good Saturday.
14: Absolutely.
9: It's after 12.
13: Lifeline, can we reuse the lifeline? Or not?
15: Well, we can't.
16: It's Brayden Sire, wasn't it?
13: Oh, yeah, well done.
15: Doesn't need one,
13: Justin.
15: Doesn't need one.
14: Oh, I'll
9: fill in.
14: He was blonde.
15: Jet black hair.
13: When you said jet black hair, I'm like, I would not recognise this bloke. I don't think he had jet black hair, did he?
9: Phil Carman.
15: I don't think he had dark hair, though.
13: Yeah. Question four. Who replaced Lee Matthews as the Brisbane Lions coach in 2008?
16: Michael Voss.
13: Oh, yes, Justin.
15: Ooh, going nice.
13: Good man cave, that. Oh, lifeline. You got perfect, Justin.
12: Get around him!
13: Don't get to choose this week. It's Izzy's quizzy, not Billy's rules. So, question five. Which Richmond Premiership star retired immediately during the 2019 season so he could be replaced by Marlon Pickett in the mid-season draft?
16: I'll go purple.
15: It was a very selfless act, Izzy, wasn't it? By
13: it was.
15: Sean Grigg, who...
13: Was it Grigg, was it?
15: Who allowed that vacancy to come on the Tigers list to allow Pickett.
16: Yeah, I'm with you, Damien.
13: There you go. Oh, Damien, very formal there, Justin.
9: I'm interested to know what is in Justin's man cave, by the way, too.
13: And
16: I'm a Cat supporter. I've got that much Cat crap in here.
14: So what, proper memorabilia, like good stuff?
16: Yeah. No, I've got a Gary Ablett Brownlow medal thing. I've got a Jimmy Bartel Brownlow medal thing. I've got the 2007 Premiership team.
14: They're all fake ones. You haven't got the real one.
16: No, they're the real ones, mate. They're the, you know, the 1600 buckers. And the,
14: they're fake, the 1600 buckers.
16: No, I didn't buy them off the chicken.
12: Allegedly.
14: Still before the courts here, I think.
13: So, Justin, who's your favourite Geelong Cats player? There's four out of Sunbury. You've got Mark Blitzars, the two Guthrie boys, and James Kelly. Do you have a favourite?
16: Oh, there was also David Johnson as well.
13: Sorry, JJ.
16: No one goes past you, mate.
13: Oh, I wasn't from Sunbury. I did tear him up in a grand final.
14: Oh, anyway, get to the question. Question six,
13: Justin. If you replace West Coast young gun Elijah Hewitt's first name with Carlton's... What is that sound in the background? Which Carlton's best and fairest could you name?
14: Easy.
12: What?
13: Do you want me to read the question again,
16: yes,
13: Justin?
16: Please. What are
13: you
16: asking?
13: If you replace
14: West Coast... What sort of dog is that?
13: What is going on?
14: What sort of dog? You got a little yapper snapser there or something?
16: It's bloody door dog. No, I've got two great things in there. Two Great Danes and a bloody seven-year-old daughter, and they're taking a toy.
14: Got a fair bark on the daughter.
13: Oh, sorry. Oh, we got Justin? Yeah, Justin. Yeah, sorry, mate. I'll try and get this question out.
12: I'm trying to look at what you're asking.
13: If you replaced West Coast young gun Elijah Hewitt's first name, which Carlton best and fairest could you name?
12: So
13: effectively, Justin,
14: who wrote this?
13: Change Elijah to a different name that's one of Carlton best and fairest. Their last name is possibly Hewitt.
14: Who has?
16: I've got no idea.
14: Who has the surname? I mean, come on. Who wrote this? Is that Stuart all right?
12: You've got to be more concise with your questions.
13: What, you think,
12: mate?
13: I'm writing these?
12: Izzy, don't look around and try and blame other people.
14: That's a Bill Brown.
12: That had Bill written all over it. More to come on the other side of this. We're going to take a break. We're going to reword this question.
13: Oh, I've been stitched up
12: to
13: here,
12: a language that people can
13: Bill's
12: actually understand. What is that?
14: It's written in Bill's language.
12: What is that? The Saturday rub for Thirsty Camel.
13: What about that dog?
12: We'll try and make sense of this. Oh, the daughter's got a bark on it as well. 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
12: So we thought by having Isaac Smith here today for the Izzy Quizzy, we thought that we'd be able to just have a quiz that ran smoothly, was...
13: Well, if Bill didn't write it.
15: And then he asked a question that is not in English.
12: So what we've done, we've taken a break here on the Saturday Rub, we've recalibrated Isaac's questions, we've gone through the rest of them to make sure that they all make sense. So where are we up to, Izzy, and who are we chatting to?
13: We're going to be chatting to Ryan from Wagga Wagga. It's that good they named it twice. And we've got a question that I've had to reword because I couldn't understand it. Either could Justin, and his dog had no idea what was going on. What are you up to, Ryan?
4: You up the dog shit, fellas.
14: Oh, all right. Yeah. Keep it tidy there, Ryan.
13: Fair enough.
15: Good Bill stuff.
13: Yeah. Righty-o. What Hewitt has won a Carlton B&F,
15: that's better.
13: Ryan?
15: There that's better.
4: George Hewitt.
13: Oh, yes. Well done. Well, a bit of delay up in New South Wales there.
14: What you're thinking about.
13: Yeah. Question seven. After the 2010 drawn grand final, who did Tyson Goldsack replace?
14: Very sad day.
13: In Collingwood's team for that grand final replay.
14: For me, one of my favourite all times.
15: You used to go shooting with this guy, didn't
14: you? Yeah, he used to shoot every roo he could find.
4: Leon Davis.
13: Leon Davis, well done, Ryan. No, who do you support, Ryan?
4: Bombers,
13: only poor bugger.
15: Did you take him up to your property before a final?
14: And Leon, rained his hamstring before the final.
15: Yeah.
14: He jumped out of the
15: grand final, wasn't it?
14: We were aquaplaning down a hill. We were kangaroo hunting, and we were about 10 of them on the back of the ute, loaded up with all sorts of artillery. Some of the shells...
15: were kangaroos. You just having
14: I said practice. To Leon, some of those shells, mates, they'll reach the Rialto from where we are. Just maybe go with the smaller ones. Anyway, we started aquaplaning down to the hill, and I'm thinking, I'm driving, and I've got all these guns in the back, and I'm thinking, someone's going to shoot me in the back of the head because we're going to hit that tree down there. I said, told them all to jump out. Rupert Betheris did his hamstring.
13: It's so good. Ryan, question eight, Lifeline, and you've got Brian.
14: Yeah, yes.
13: Yeah. Oh, yeah. Oh, good question this one, Jack.
12: Oh, no.
13: Following a stellar career at Hawthorn, Hawks legend Isaac Smith moved to Geelong Football Club, legend. Where he would solidify his legend status with another premiership and win a Norm Smith medal. Who immediately replaced him at Hawthorn wearing the number 16 jumper?
14: Now, if you don't know this, I can help you. I've got a few names in mind.
15: A few. He only wants one, and he wants the accurate one, Brian.
14: What are you thinking? You thinking anyone or not?
4: No, you're giving the answer, Bristol.
14: So yeah, I'm thinking Jack Marnie was around here. You know, you probably haven't heard of Jack, but he was around, very prominent at the time.
15: Ex-North Melbourne player?
14: And I'm also thinking Bo Dowler. Yeah. Now, they're the two outsiders.
15: Another one.
14: But because Massimo D'Ambrosio wears number 16 at the moment, I wonder whether 16 was handed directly to Massimo. D'Ambrosio.
15: I'd be careful. I'd be careful, Ryan. I'd be really careful.
14: I think it has to be one
13: just,
14: of those.
13: Just before you answer, Ryan, which footy club are you involved in at Wagga?
4: Up at Coleman.
13: Nah, stiff, mate. I was going to help you out if you're at the Tigers.
14: Why?
13: Well, because I played there.
15: Oh, he took some money to play.
13: Well,
15: for...
13: I would have helped you. Well, I know who wore the jumper, Brian.
14: Oh, okay. Well, what do you think?
4: I reckon it's Lockie Bramble.
13: Oh, well done, Ryan.
12: He saw through your...
13: Well done, Ryan. Yes.
14: Oh. You smart ass.
12: He saw through you.
13: He was just taking on all that bullshit, knowing Googling. The answer. We did give a bit of time for Dr. Google.
15: You did.
13: Question 9, you're getting close, Ryan. Geelong Team of the Century member Gary Hocking...
14: Whiskers.
13: Famously replaced...
14: Yeah. I'm sorry, I didn't read the question.
12: Brian!
14: No, famously made what noise?
13: When he slipped down the back. No, famously changed his name to what food company or dog food, cat food, whatever you want to call it?
4: Whiskers.
14: Oh, you're looking these up or something.
15: He really is on delay, isn't he?
13: Okay. Yeah. Ryan,
14: I don't know. How long did he have that? Can you remember how long
15: one
14: he was?
15: One week, I reckon.
14: It was just 1 week, or, was it?
15: From memory, yeah. But officially listed in the record, wasn't it?
14: Yep. Was it?
15: Yeah, I'm pretty sure Hutchie broke that. Was the Hutchie story, I reckon?
12: I remember watching it on the footy show, yeah.
13: You didn't break it?
15: No, not me. Yeah, was it Channel 7?

0: It would be. Ryan, you've got the chance to win a $250 Thirsty Camel voucher here.
1: Jeez, the vouchers haven't improved. I mean, it's nice to have a Camel voucher, but I mean, in terms of dollar value, you know, you could at least give a
0: good Thirsty Camel.
2: Ryan, you nearly got through with that. just see it out, mate. You're nearly there.
1: We used to do this quiz. They used to win a Toyota.
2: Well, you're normally not here still for this part of the run, but just if you are, chop it up.
0: Rightio, Ryan. Final question. Chance to win $250 at Thirsty Camel. That's a good 5 slabs, I would have thought. And you've got to answer immediately because I'm a bit concerned Dr. Google might have played a part here. But following World War One, St. Kilda changed its jumper colours from red, white and black, replacing it with which previous colour?
3: Yellow, wasn't it?
0: Wasn't it Google?
2: Wow.
0: Read them well out of court.
2: I wouldn't have got that.
0: Well done, Ryan. That's a great win. Thirsty Camel.
1: Well done.
0: Thirsty on up. Is that what they say?
4: That's exactly what they
2: say. He's thirsty.
4: Well done, Ryan. He was fantastic.
0: I wonder what camel oil was like.
1: It went down like a lead balloon. That.
4: He keeps coming back to that.
0: Damo.
2: Between you and Brian.
4: Well, we've only got a couple of minutes left, Damo. Yeah. Before we take over and jump into game mode, how do you think the big man's gone today?
2: He's trained off a little bit, but it's a miracle he's got through. Last time he was on a Saturday rub, he didn't last 2 segments.
1: So he's through.
4: Speaking of the game, Hawthorn and Melbourne to come. Kate McCarthy's going to join us for the call of the game. Now, Tubes, I think he's going to join us. Have we got an update there?
2: Yeah, we do, because Rebsy's producing this production today and will continue to produce the show during the broadcast of the Hawthorn-Melbourne game. And Tubes, as you know and have been broadcasting, will be on the coverage. But he's gone back to Rebsy this morning. Hi, Rebsy. I'll be there for production meeting at 9:45, have some pre-game stuff with the Hawks at 12:20, 12:37, 12:45, 1:30 and 1:07. Other than that, I'm free. Then I've got the usual stuff at quarter time, half time, and 3/4 time. I don't think you're going to get access to him today, Jack.
0: We're not paying him, are we?
1: The stuff he comes out with is bloody shit out.
4: That's not a full invoice, is it? Surely.
0: It cannot be. Yeah. He's spending, I reckon, 15 minutes watching this game today.
2: Well, not getting paid by Triple M, surely.
4: Well, he does now do the news on Channel 7 as well.
5: Homegrown master blaster Mitch Owen is continuing his world record breaking run in Major League Cricket.
1: Not what I'd call a fluent read. For a news reader. That was the tape that won him the job at 7.
0: I hope that wasn't off the teleprompter.
4: That's him reading the news on Channel 7 in Tasmania. Damo, big game this weekend. A lot of big games this weekend, actually.
2: Yeah, there are. It's just with the Hawthorn forward line today. Obviously, there's some outs and there's some debutants, but the re-inclusion of Jack Gunston, it's pretty significant, albeit it coming in a match where Nick Watson is out.
0: Yeah, it's massive. Well, the Nick Watson one is huge. The getting the Jack Gunston back, it just structures them up so much better. So you can throw players defensively that have been going forward. I know Blake Hardwick's been able to go forward, kick goals and play that role, but there is no better player in the Hawthorn team that can play that role. And defences get spooked by it as well. So it'll be fascinating to watch it today.
4: That is what we are doing next. Hawthorn and Melbourne from University of Tasmania Stadium in Launceston. Damo, great work by you.
2: Well played, Jack.
4: Is he?
0: Nah, it was a lot of fun. Thank you.
4: Izzy's got another role that he needs to jump onto as well. Well done to Brian, who's already left. He made it to the last 30 seconds. He was very good today. He came in hot off the top.
2: He did.
4: But with 30 seconds to go, he is done and dusted. It's the Hawks and the Demons up next. Kate McCarthy will join us for the call of the game as well. For those in WA, you are off now to the Giants and Fremantle from Manuka Oval in Canberra. Saturday afternoon footy. That's all thanks to Thirsty Camel. 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
10: Hey there, Stephen Zoyce with you. A laid out for the Pies ahead of tonight's matchup with the Suns on the Gold Coast. Veteran Scott Pendlebury has been ruled out due to a calf injury. Angus Anderson set to replace him. While Carlton will be without rising star favourite Harry Dean against Richmond, the defender suffering a cut to his hand with Lewis Young called up. And Isaac Heaney says the Swans got their groove back in last night's 35-point win over the Western Bulldogs. The midfielder helped himself to 27 disposals and a goal, telling Triple M Footy they bounced back after a tough loss to Brisbane last week.
11: We've probably slipped away from our game style and the way we want to play for the last probably 4 to 6 weeks. We've slowly dropped off, and we had a bit of a touch-up last week, which snapped us back into gear, and Coxie was pretty direct with the way he went about things without going obviously overboard.
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10: Cloudy and 11 degrees at UTAS Stadium in Launceston. We're up shortly. It's the Hawks and Demons as Triple M rocks footy.
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20: Saturday afternoon footy, University of Tasmania Stadium in Launceston, where Hawthorn have got a phenomenal record. They've won 12 games in a row at this venue by an average of 39 points. But some key personnel not out there today. And for Melbourne,
1: some key personnel coming back into their team. We're about 5 minutes away. It's Triple M Footy Prime Time for Mitsubishi Heavy Industries. 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A big way to start off a big day of footy. Round 17 action. Kate McCarthy, the Queen of Triple M Footy, the All-Australian, joins us for the call of the game. And K-Mac, we go back to round 10 at the MCG. The Demons did a number on the Hawks. Welcome to you.
21: Yeah, thank you, Jack. Yeah, it was a great game from Melbourne. They really bought their game and got it going on the MCG, but it's going to be a cracking contest, I think, this one. Just the outs from the Hawks side of things, so Amon, Watson, Reeves, Calshadir and Josh Battle, obviously with that appendix issue during the week. This gives Melbourne a huge opportunity. I mean, there's so many in that side that would be definitely, in that list, sorry, that definitely would be taking part in this game if they were available. So a huge watch, particularly with their back line. Their back line is depleted, really, Hawthorn, with those outs. So, yeah, going to be a very interesting game and looking forward to it.
1: And Izzy, two changes for the Hawks today in terms of debutants as well. No Nick Watson, no Ned Reeves, no Carl Amon. Josh Battle is out with a stomach issue as well. Calshadir has been admitted. So we see Noah Meraz for the first time, and we also see Matt Hill for the first
22: time. Yeah, Noah Meraz, a Dandenong boy, so exciting for him. But the one I want to touch on is Matt Hill. I tried to look him up during the week, and all I could find was where he was from was rugby league. So I'm not sure what his backstory is, who he is. He might even be the race caller. Who knows?
23: He's not related in any way to the Hills that we've seen successfully play the game in recent years then.
22: I'm not sure.
24: Right. Yeah. Family ties, as well as the Pickett family as well, BT.
1: There's so there is family.
24: Oh, family ties.
22: True, yep. Man, for Red Dead.
24: Oh, sorry, I just...
23: Why are you sitting there like a quiet little mouse for
22: them? We're trying to work it out, mate, and you just sit there.
24: Sorry, caught napping.
22: For Red Dead.
23: Yep. Hey, aim on an impy out of this side. I mean, that's too...
22: Massive.
23: Massive.
21: Because and Weddle as well.
23: Yeah. There's two of their three, two of their best ball users.
22: It is, especially off halfback. And Hawthorn are big scoring off turnover and getting a lot of drive out of their back line. The thing is, though, if Melbourne win and Melbourne win well, they could be in the top four by the weekend. So, end of the weekend. So, they're in a position as well to make a big impact and a big statement. It's going to be a fascinating watch because, as we said, Hawthorn aren't at full strength. They haven't been going overly well in the midfield. They've been going okay. But Melbourne have been quite good in there this year as well.
1: So, we've had the toss of the coin.
23: Ground's a bit ordinary.
1: Yeah, they've had a lot of rain in Launceston.
22: Worst I've seen it, Brian.
1: A lot of rain in Launceston this week. Speaking of Launceston, he's not only the king of Launceston, he is the king of Tasmania. I speak of Tubes, who's boundary side today for us. For Bob Jane T-Marts, Tubes, thanks for squeezing us in.
25: You're very welcome, Jack. I'll tell you what, you blokes have been into me in the Saturday rub. I've been getting messages from everyone saying they're into you on the 7 News. No, I'm getting messages from people around the grounds here, and I'll tell you what, it's not even the worst of what I've done on the 7 News here in Tasmania that you blokes play. It's great to be here, as you said,
23: Tubes,
25: a lot of rain here.
23: Tubes, yes, we feel BT, like yes, we're coming BT. In as your fifth job.
25: I've got a few, BT. Just the industry standard two invoices today, BT. But there's been a lot of rain, as you said, about 60 mils over the last couple of days. It's very soft here at UTAS Stadium, so I expect the ground to be a little bit churned up over the next few hours as these two sides do battle.
1: The industry standard two invoices.
21: I only usually do one.
23: Last time I was down in Launceston a couple of weeks ago, Tubes said hello to me. I was lucky to get that out of him. He said, I'm too busy to say anything. off he wandered.
1: Well, he's a popular man. So is Ash Chua for Red Z Lenders. Hit us with some numbers, Ash.
24: Well, you mentioned their record at UTAS Stadium. The Hawkers, they have a 77% win-loss record overall at this venue. But John Newcombe, he's been in very good form. Number one in the AFL for clearances. Past three matches, Jack, racking up 33 disposals, 11 clearances, 5 out of the centre.
23: Hawks looking to make it 3 in a row. Melbourne been terrific this year as well, sitting at the moment on 9 wins. One of those teams basically in the peloton. A lot of teams on 9 wins going into this round of footy. And so it needs to be sorted. We're ready to get underway. Max Gawn leading his mob. Beautiful sunny day it is. And we are ready to go. Umpires today, Nathan Williamson, Nathan Toner, Brent Wallace and Peter Bales to get us underway. Big game this, two quality sides looking for a spot in the September action as we fast close in on that. Gawn in the middle was able to knock it down.
0: tried to rip it out there, Newcomb. Day, looking forward to seeing him today. He has been in good form and getting better. Terrific player. High on the head of Sicily, inside the defensive 50. It comes, picked up here by Sharp. Sold a little bit of candy, got a bit carried away with himself. Had it smothered in the end, and the Hawks pounce and will have a ball up.
1: It's interesting, Kate. We go back to round 10. Speed was a big problem for Hawthorn that day with Melbourne, wasn't it?
21: Yeah, it certainly was. Speaking of speed.
1: Here's Pickett against the boundary line trying to make something happen. It's Cozzy Pickett.
21: Yeah, you're right, Jack. Just further to that point, they moved the ball really quickly. Didn't allow Hawthorn time to set up and defend. So can they do that again? We know their halfbackers are definitely not the usual suspects for the Hawks. So what can they do?
1: We've got a blood rule situation here early for Hawthorn. Tom Barras, a bit of blood under his cheek. Izzy, what's it like playing at this venue? You played a lot of footy here.
22: Yeah, it's usually pretty good, Jack. You roll in, you win, you get out. So
0: it doesn't look like fun unless you're a Hawthorn player. Let's be honest, Izz.
22: Yeah, and I was a Hawthorn player and never played down there as an opposition player. So it's a great home away from home. They're celebrating their 25th year down in Tasmania. Soon to be finished, so
0: given the flick.
22: Yeah, but it's been a great hunting ground for Hawthorn. They've done a lot in the Tasmanian community, but the ground is the worst I've seen it over that 25 years.
1: As we mentioned, there has been a stack of rain in Launceston this week. Free kick to Lever, just outside 50 for the Demons. Punches the ball into the pocket. Hardwick's there first. Am I right in saying, Ash, the Demons have never played here at University of Tasmania Stadium?
24: You're spot on for Reds there, Jack.
0: Hardwick kicks it down the line. Why is that, Ash? As Jaff takes the mark.
22: Well, I'll jump in for Ash. Traditionally, both MCG teams. So I was surprised this game was even scheduled down there. I thought there'd be 70,000 at the G for this.
0: Okay, so MCG teams don't play down there. I know. We're getting the feel of it. Here's Ryan. Kicks it down the line. Hawthorn haven't had it out of their back end so far. They've been under pressure. Ginnivan was there, cracking in. On that occasion was Jaff again, had a second go, was taken high, will get the free here at half forward for Jaff. Jaff of Melbourne from half forward, kicks it towards the boundary line, keeps it tight, knocked away from Fritsch, and he will get the free. Interference over the shoulder, a bit iffy that call, I reckon. Fritsch will have a free kick thanks to umpire Peter Bales.
21: It's ball just living in the forward half, as you said, BT, four inside 50s to zip. Been able to turn the ball over and get it straight back inside their forward 50 and attack here, Melbourne.
0: Easy one for Fritch here. The beautiful run around on his left foot. The way he likes to do it. And that bends back so magnificently crafted by Bailey Fritch. Melbourne get the first score of the game here. They kick the first one. One straight. Hawthorn yet to score on the Triple M Bunnings trade scoreboard.
22: Yeah, great start by Melbourne. They've had all the running. Ball's been played in their half. Multiple inside 50s, putting Hawthorn under pressure already. Four zip inside 50s, two-man just handed over. So Hawthorn, I know they've been okay in the midfield the last couple of weeks, but it is a little bit of an Achilles heel for them. Will Day's back makes a difference, but if they're not on in there, Melbourne are going to do some damage. Just that MCG thing, Brian. I reckon the AFL probably looked at the schedule at the start of the year and predicted Melbourne to be right down the bottom of the ladder. Stephen King's done a great job there.
0: Yeah, true.
21: Good call, Izz.
22: And they were thinking maybe the crowd wouldn't be overly good at the MCG, but they got that one wrong. It's nearly top four teams going at it.
1: Seventh on the ladder coming into today, Melbourne, for McDonald's and Ream Hot Water, Triple M Rocks footy. Quick clearance win by Cozzy Pickett. Got it to the top of 50, and there he is again after a handball from Windsor. And Chandler on the wraparound. Steele changes direction, sends it back to a disciplined area. It's all Melbourne early on. Langdon waits off the back of the pack. Right forward pocket, dribbling ball for a goal. Beautiful finish from Ed Langdon. And the Demons have started sharp this afternoon. They're two straight 12. Hawthorn yet to score. Triple M Bunnings straight scoreboard.
21: Well, they are well and truly on the D's to start this game. Contested possession 9-2 in Melbourne's favour. Tackles 5-1, inside 50s 5-0, and they've won both clearances of the game. So they are huge numbers when you're looking at footy, and if you're well on top in all those areas, you're going to be well on top in the game too, man.
24: Yeah, and a concern for the Hawks. They passed six

0: started sharp this afternoon. They're two straight 12. Hawthorn yet to score. Triple M Bunnings trade scoreboard.
1: Well, they are well and truly on the D's to start this game. Contested possession 9-2 in Melbourne's favour. Tackles 5-1. Inside 50s 5-0. And they've won both clearances of the game. So they are huge numbers when you're looking at footy. And if you're well on top in all those areas, you're going to be well on top in the game too, man.
2: Yeah, and a concern for the Hawks. So past six rounds, 17th for contested board differential and 18th for ground ball.
3: Fritsch looked to dislocate his finger in that marking attempt as well.
4: What a goal that was.
3: Yeah, it was brilliant. There's no more, but misses to the right-hand side, just, and a minor score. So 11-point margin here in favour of the Demons on the Bunnings trade scoreboard.
4: Just having a look at Hill there, you can understand why he crossed from rugby to AFL. He's got a hell of a lot of muscle on him at the moment.
3: Bit of Billy in Isaac then. Rugby.
1: The rugby league.
4: The rugby. What do you think of Peter Volandi's haircut, PT?
3: Haven't seen it.
4: Haven't.
3: Can't be much left.
5: Tell you what, he's done one hell of a deal. They are going to be set up for a long time. Is Ward from next to the centre circle. His kick was touched on the way through. Awkward one to control.
3: You talk about that deal, though. I mean, in all fairness, I mean, the AFL one was done 5 years ago. Like, they would get that money now as well.
5: And some, I reckon.
4: Yeah. I don't think the deal includes New Zealand, though.
5: No, the whole number includes New Zealand.
4: Does it?
5: Yeah. They've done a separate deal there, so
4: wouldn't be bad being a player. They've only got 25 on their list.
5: Yeah. Two straight 12 the D's.
3: That's true.
5: Hawthorn one behind. Triple M Bunnings trade scoreboard.
3: Just quickly do the arithmetic on that for us, Is, while you're thinking about something else.
4: The other thing is, if you go to PNG, you're tax free as well.
5: That's true. So
1: might have to move there.
3: Yeah. Start shafting our money through Papua New Guinea.
4: I'm going to Port Moresby.
1: Are you there or Dubai? Which one?
3: Be guaranteed the bank's going to be open.
5: No, right? I could think of better places to live.
3: Wangdon from half back to half forward. Up they fly. No winner in the air. Petty was there. He's another one that comes back into the side today. Quick handball out by Mraz. Another first gamer there. So first gamers inserting themselves. Look at this, Meekie on a run, tried to spear the pass, kicked it straight into the oncoming Windsor. Forgot you had to allow for that. Hawks all over it, starting to get in their fair share of football now. An inside 50 ball, very, very long. Knocked away here on this occasion by Turner. Turner, a bit of a handball, Jack Steeler, no looker. Beautiful stuff out the back door to Langford, and away go the Demons.
5: It's a good kick up the line. Van Rooyen works up, marks in front of the interchange bench, and Melbourne have started in impressive fashion. The half forward, that's a mark paid to Jefferson. Had enough of it. Handballs off to Windsor, runs to 45 metres and tumbles the ball through. They're on, Kate.
1: They are. That was a brilliant grab by Jefferson. He had no one near him, so he had a good launch at it, made the most of it and took the mark as well, but really looked like there could have been something in that.
3: Now, Fritsch has gone down into the room, so did mention his finger. It may have been a thumb. It was in the marking contest. I saw it when it happened, but unusual that he'd go inside the rooms for that assessment there as Gorn takes a nice mark. Tubes, jump in if you've got anything further to add on that. It goes out wide. Obviously not. Lever. Short to Pickett. Pickett back to Steele. Back to Pickett. Pickett inside 50 on the lead. Petty takes the mark. 25 out on the 45 angle. Beautiful movement from the footy club.
1: Brilliant intercept and work rate from Max Gorn. He could have got the pass from Windsor on the goal line and then worked his butt off. Didn't spray Windsor for not passing it. Worked his butt off to get back at the top of 50, then intercept the ball to go straight back inside forward 50 again.
3: Looking for three unanswered goals here, the Demons. Petty back into the Melbourne lineup this week. 8-5 for the year. This kick is only 25 metres, just a bit of angle about it. And he's done his best to miss it, and he has. And a minor score. So 2-2-14 to one behind Hawthorn on the Triple M Bunnings trade scoreboard.
4: So, Brian, I've just done a little bit of calculation.
3: Yes.
4: So
3: on the salary cap.
4: $5 billion, you divide that by 30%, say that's $1.5 billion. There's 475 players once Perth and Papua New Guinea come into the competition. So over the entirety of the deal, it's an average of $3.15 million to each player.
3: Wow.
4: So, gee. Not bad money.
3: Nice.
4: So the top dogs, I reckon, will be getting well and truly over $2 million a year.
5: Yeah, they'll be eating, and they'll be eating for a while. Jath sends it back once more. Petty, front spot. Too big and too tall. Marks 15 out directly in front and should kick this.
1: Two men, what is the time in forward half in this game so far?
6: Yeah, D's going at six.

0: 65%. Hawks at 35%.
1: It's more than that.
0: But you look at the inside 50 zone, BT. 8 entries to 3. Demons way.
1: That can't be right. There must be a failure in your system.
0: Hawthorn had a bit of play in their front half not that long ago.
2: Two seconds.
3: True.
4: Back into the team today. Injured his hamstring in round 14. For Melbourne's third. No troubles there. 3-2-20 to the D's. The Hawks one behind. Triple M Bunnings Trade scoreboard. Bunnings Trade helping tradies and builders get the job done in-store, on the road and on the phone.
5: We've had plenty of the footy, but they've also ramped up the pressure. 6 tackles to 1, Melbourne going at 233 on the pressure gauge. And that, as a result, forward half intercepts 5-1 in Melbourne's favour. They cannot get this ball when they have a kick in out of their back half at the moment, Hawthorn.
2: Well, it's funny you talk about that, Kate, their kick-ins. I don't love Hawthorn's kick-in method at the moment. It's so long and wide. You've got the ability now, with how far the man on the mark sits back, to actually pull the defence apart a little bit. I reckon they're very safe, and it goes back to Hawthorn 10 years ago of let's just try and get it out and get a stoppage 70 metres away and restart again. I reckon they could be a little bit more creative in that sense of the game.
1: Okay, Brett Wallace gets it underway again out of the middle. Cozzy Pickett closing in on this little up and under handball out the back door. Wasn't the best job, but it made it hard for Folstrup. Hooked up here by McDonald, went inside 50. Gunston out of the square. Turner's wearing him like an absolute glove, literally.
2: Oh, Gunners is going to give the umpire a spray.
1: We'll have a ball up deep inside the Hawthorn 50.
4: He looked like he was going to, didn't he?
2: Yeah.
4: Good to see him back, Jack Gunston. Hill bursting through. Couldn't get boots a ball. Now Bowie has a bounce. Doesn't have a lot to work with ahead, so kicks a little running banana that was creative. Latrell Pickett trying to slide up the back. Harris flips over. Ball on the wing. McKenzie, excellent last week. His handball though is straight. Gorn drives through. Forgot to take the footy with him. There's some space. They can reload. From centre half forward. Gunston and Turner. There's an awkward swirly ball. Turner didn't mark. And Tolstrup gets boots a ball and gets it out of there.
1: Yeah, but it's going to come back again because Hawthorn sitting underneath this. McKenzie dropped an easy one. Just a little fend off on Chandler. Got it out to Sicily. Sicily, nice ball around the corner. Couldn't quite make it work. McDonald dropped the mark. Steele went and got it. He was confronted head on. Both players okay. Comes out to Howes and now Langdon. Langdon's kick's got to be good. It is. It's inch perfect. And Chandler has taken the mark. Having a great year, Chandler. Wheels around on his left boot. Long ball in. Not great. Barras takes a nice mark. That half back for the Hawks. Melbourne lead by 19 points.
2: 50 metres here. I'm not sure what it was for. Maybe an infringement. But, BT, I don't think I've seen players, you'll be best placed to answer this, be so unsure on their feet since the old Suburban days.
1: Yeah.
2: Players are slipping over here. Big chunks of turf are coming up.
1: I was going to mention the boots, but I get sick of mentioning because there's no way of...
2: You're not allowed to wear them anymore.
5: Yeah, there's no alternatives.
1: Yep. Well, if you can't buy them, you can't wear them. I mean, that one's got through for a behind, but we're talking about the boots and particularly the studs, you know, the screw-ins. And what they're saying to us here in Australia is you just can't find the screw-ins. Yes, you can buy the boot, but you can't find the screws.
2: And you're not allowed to wear them.
5: Yeah.
1: Well, the metals.
2: The metal.
1: Yep. But the plastic ones are
2: the plastic ones, I don't reckon there's a hell of a lot of difference between the plastic and just the other boot that you wear anyway.
1: You know, the ones that you see these days is might be that way inclined, but the bloody... ones I used to see were very poignant.
2: The rugby union ones.
1: Yeah, they were like shaped like Mount Everest.
5: Shaped like Mount Everest.
4: Morrison to the top of the goal square. Gordon.
2: Who was it that copped the big cut down the front of their leg in an outlaw?
4: Yes.
2: It was only a few years ago.
4: And it got infected.
2: Who was it, Jim?
5: Maybe Maynard. I don't know. I'm just pulling that out of nowhere. Maynard, but...
0: Was it Quaynall?
5: Yeah.
1: You're going to get that over time, but there weren't many of them.
4: No.
1: Shouldn't change the rules for something like that.
4: Chandler picks it up on the wing now. Kicks it out into space. It's a good kick. Van Rooyen can gather. And then handball over the top for Jefferson. It all opens up. And he runs it into a simple goal. The Demons have got 4 in the first 14 minutes. 4-2-26 to 2 behinds, Triple M Bunnings straight scoreboard.
5: Chu, what are you seeing on the Red Zeds? You just got very excited about something.
0: I did. 26 out of their 26 points for the D's have all come from turnover.
5: Yeah, and a lot of those have been front half as well. That one was a back half turnover. Max Gorn taking a very nice mark, who is working goal square to goal square in this game. They need to really start to get a hold of him, the Hawthorn Rucks, and start to go with him because he's owning this contest. So another turnover, intercept possession, and then it was far too easy once that ball got out the back for Melbourne.
1: We saw Brisbane kick the first eight on Thursday night. We saw Sydney kick the first six last night. We've seen Melbourne kick the first four here and maybe more to come. Today, out of the middle, there will be more because they've got the clearance. Van Rooyen was able to get it out there, went on the left boot, which is highly unusual for him. Out wide to Petty. Sicily was there, happy to walk it over the line and have a boundary thrown. But guess what? It's in Melbourne's half-forward line again.
2: Just going back to Max Gawn's intercept possession as well. Turner's had three or four contests. He's bodied up really well back there, looking really strong defensively. I know Matty Scarlett's doing a lot of work with the Melbourne defenders. They just look really solid in their positioning.
5: Disco Turner has to be close to the most improved player this season.
1: Yep.
5: The roles that he's played on some of the best forwards as someone that didn't start as a defender has been incredible.
4: So a very, very good season. Kate McCarthy for Seabus Super. Build your something the smart way. Jefferson got rid of his man, and that's a push in the back.
2: Don't underestimate the work Matty Scarlett's done with them. When I got to Geelong, just some of the little tricks and tips he could give you about positioning and how to manoeuvre a player and just the understanding of that art of defence was something pretty cool to listen to.
4: Sicily's told to play on. It'll be another free kick, and this one will be going Melbourne's way this time around. It's for Van Rooyen at half forward.
1: So he's about 70 metres out here, Van Rooyen. Kicking to that left of screen end. Long ball in. Petty almost had it again. Oh. Soccer off the ground, hits the post. Minor score. So 4-3-27 Melbourne. And two behinds the Hawks. So Melbourne know who their best 23 yet is, do you think, in their own minds? Would Sam Mitchell know that?
2: Hawthorn,
1: sorry.
2: Yeah, I think he'd have a fair idea on what his best 23 is. And I reckon about seven or eight of them are out today.
1: Yeah.
2: But the concerning number is, Chewman, is the tackles. Melbourne are not only owning the ball.
0: They've laid just the one tackle, Hawthorn. We're almost 18 minutes in the first quarter. They've had 23 less touches.
1: Short and forward half, Ash.
0: BT, you won't be happy with this. It's 57% only to Melbourne, 43% to the Hawks.
1: No, I'm not asking you again.
0: It's
1: Van Roy. Yeah. I don't get the answer I want. Knocked away by Sicily at the last moment. Latrell Pickett back into the Melbourne lineup, picks it up. He was bear-hugged in the tackle by Newcomb, and we'll have a ball up right on the attacking 50 here for the Demons. They have been all over the Hawks. They lead it 27-2. Umpire Nate Williamson, one of our best umpires in the business, throws it up very nicely, bounces out to Sharp, got the little handball away. Melbourne through traffic. Sparrow gave it back to Sharp. Sharp had to unload. He was being tackled. McKenzie went and got it. The troll picket hit him hard. Knocked the ball out to McDonald. His handball missed the target. They look unsure. They look uncertain. They're lacking in confidence, the Hawks. And it goes over the line and out of bounds in the Melbourne forward end.
2: I think they had to pay a lasso here, Brian.
5: Yeah, they did. Surprised they didn't buy themselves some time for the arc to look at it.
4: They normally do.
5: Yeah.
2: You couldn't get any closer to the 50
5: junction.
2: There.
4: It's a Harvey Norman replay. Let's just see where this ball rolls out of bounds.
2: Oh,
1: they did come out at the start of the year and say if it goes over the line, it means it's outside 50.
2: Yep.
4: Pickett trying to conjure up something special.
2: He'll miss something, really.
4: He'll land in the goal square. And Noah Mraz on debut.
1: You did.
4: 198 centimetres. Takes a good mark at full-back. Sicily.
2: Jason's brother.
4: Now under some pressure,
5: Izzy can fill in for every show, but doesn't tend to make many meetings.
1: How's the way that Melbourne have got them hemmed in here?
4: Yeah. They've got nowhere to go. Langdon's already kicked one from this pocket. And this time,
1: University of Tasmania Stadium. They have a uni down there.
4: They do?
2: Yeah. Big uni town, Brian.
4: Yeah.
1: Things have moved on.
2: Fills the pubs.
1: Doesn't seem that long ago they got electricity.
2: Actually got a big power station up near Georgetown there.
4: Langdon kicked the first with a snap, a second for a banana. He's through for a behind. Tubes for Bob Jane Tiemarts. All the scoring at that end. What are the conditions like?
3: Absolutely glorious, Jack. There's no breeze whatsoever. They've had, as we said earlier, a lot of rain, but nothing. It's a beautiful day.
1: Melbourne by 26 points. Where are we going after this on Triple M Football, please, Ash? Choice hotels around the ground.
0: Firstly, we've got another game coinciding, BT. It's the Giants taking on Freo up at Manuka. And then we also have the Suns taking on Collingwood at 4:15.
1: All right.
0: Richmond v Carlton G tonight.
1: Come back to you for a score on that game that's underway in a moment. Handball out of the middle comes to Fitzgerald, but the umpire had blown the whistle and it'll be Marby or Toll to take the free, which the Hawthorn fans are happy about. Right on the logo here on the wing and slowing it right down here, the Hawks. Toll just nurses the ball in. Magnificent little kick to Ward. And Ward has taken the mark. 47 metres out, the man on the mark will be. And Ward will go back for a steadier.
2: I'm going to go out on a limb here, Kate, and say this is right on his distance.
1: Okay, so
2: maybe even outside it, Brian.
1: Taking his time, mainly because they just need to have a bit of a calm down period. Here's Ward. Sneaks. Didn't quite get to the 50 line. It's online. And it's just got the distance. So Ward kicks it, first to Hawthorn, taking some 20 minutes to register on the scoreboard. 1-2-8, trailing Melbourne, 4-4-28, and that's on the Bunnings Trade scoreboard.
5: Well, he knew something we didn't, Izzy, because I was in your camp. The thing about it, though, he relaxed. He didn't try and overkick it. So many players, and it's so easy to do because you know you're on your range and you really try and either wheel around on the mark to get yourself a few more metres or you try and overkick the footy. He just relaxed, kicked a beautiful drop punt, and the ball did the rest of the work. Well done from Ward.
2: Great kick by Chole as well to identify that. I reckon a lot of key forwards in that situation could just bomb it to the top of the square. He understood that Melbourne were folding back and that a midfielder should be able to pop up back at him. Ward found a nice little bit of space and able to just chip it over the top to him.
6: So it's taken 20 minutes for Hawthorn. They're on the board with the first of the afternoon for McDonald's and Ream Hot Water. And the footy's on and you can't miss a moment. Get Macca's delivered for a 99-cent delivery fee only on the My Macca's app.
2: We've just seen Daniel G in Syracuse, Hawthorn's assistant, on the bench. I don't think there's a better groomed assistant coach in the AFL.
6: He makes grey hair look very good, doesn't he?
5: I want to be grey looking at him.
1: Classy looking.
6: He's just a beautiful looking human. McKenzie from defensive 50. Got bumped as he kicked.
1: Good teeth. Got more teeth than a chainsaw. He looks fantastic.
2: What steals that?
1: It's a 3-6-1. But honestly, that's something I look for in a person, is teeth.
2: Yeah.
1: Make sure they've got them.
5: Yeah. It's good to
1: it's
5: have
1: important,
5: them.
1: And it's nice to have the white pearlers like Kate's, you know, got hers poking out the front.
6: She's got lovely teeth.
1: Yeah, she has.
2: Might get mine touched up this week.
1: Down to Langford. Yeah, it makes a difference. Little one, you don't want bits and pieces in them, though. Langford. Kick inside. Mark has been taken here by McDonald. And it'll be a ball up here, half forward for Melbourne. So Melbourne owning the footy. They lead by 20 points here at the moment. Gorn and Meek both have a bit of a fresh ish. Barrow got it forward. Good mark is taken in the end by the Demons. And it looks like it will be the big fella in Jefferson.
6: Yeah.
1: And Jefferson has marked directly in front, about 30 metres out.
5: It's his second strong grab of the day. Right out in front as well. Didn't give Barris a chance to get the hand in, playing in front and full extension of the arms. Really nice grab.
1: Well, has one already. This one, comfortable range. Nice angle. Kick on the way is to the right, though. Well, as most things do in that pocket at that left of screen end, four away to the right-hand side, and that is a minor score. So a 21-point Melbourne lead here as we deep into red time, some 23 minutes into the first quarter.
2: Is there a bit of Sean Smith look-alike with Jefferson?
1: A little bit, yeah.
2: Just looking at him there, just sort of even like the little hunch figure of it as well.
1: Little rounded shoulders that come in like a little snail.
6: He's a wonderful athlete. He can jump and mark like we just saw there. There he is involved again. That time couldn't bring it down. Newcomb wraps around at half back. Changes his mind late. And it's a good decision because it enables Day on the wing. Up ahead for Chong, inside 50, and then got someone high on the way through. He didn't take the mark, and then he thought he'd just decapitate Turner on the way past.
1: He shouldn't get rewarded for that, Turner. He deliberately led with his head then to draw that kick. Not getting a lot of support from the specials.
2: No, I need
5: waiting to see the Harvey Norman. Yeah.
1: Well, you've got to go on what you see. That's what we have to do every week. Why shouldn't you?
2: That's why we have Harvey Norman.
1: To Sparrow. And we'll have a ball up in the middle.
5: Yeah, we'd be on less each game if we didn't have the Harvey Normans.
2: So there wasn't a hell of a lot in that, really. As you said, he led with the head and sort of just ran into the arms of Choel. But
5: I don't even know if there was that much head contact.
2: No, I don't think there was any head contact. Maybe a bit of shoulder.
1: A little knock out of the back. Comes to Jack then again. Gave the handball away. And Melbourne off to an absolute flyer here. Good kick, good goal kick by Laurie. And they have got their fifth goal. So 5-5-35 to Hawthorn. 1-2-8 on the Triple M Bunnings trade scoreboard.
5: They're just owning the possession post-clearance. Melbourne are just outworking Hawthorn, whether it's defensively or offensively. Scrubby ball going inside, forward 50, but absolutely no one has run with Bailey Laurie there. He's just got free of his opponent and just split the side of the contest he was going. Never had an arm across at all. Beautiful handball from Jefferson, who has started this game well.
0: And just the clearances are 10-2 Melbourne's way. John Newcomb, I should say, and Will Day yet to win a clearance. Newcomb's been racking up 11 per game past three matches.
6: So we said coming in today with some of the outs that Hawthorn had that they were right for the picking. That's taking nothing away from Melbourne.
1: So Amon, Watson, Reeves, Deer and Battle all out for this game, plus the others that have been out previously.
2: Yeah, it's like an ice skating rink in the centre there.
6: Not for Cozzy Pickett. He kept his feet and then laces out Chandler at left half forward. Just outside his range. Kept it low going in. Sharp got rid of his man. Good tackle by Bailey McDonald. Closed him down. Day turned back into trouble. They're not out yet, Hawthorn, and that's holding the ball.
1: He handled it, didn't he?
2: I think that's what Will Day is saying to the umpire. But what I loved, that's the third time now I've seen Latrell Pickett go really hard at his opponent and cause either a free kick for holding the ball or just a spillage because of his intensity around the Hawthorn players.
5: Had a couple of weeks in the VFL because he needed to up that, Izzy. He was just sort of floating around, not impacting defensively, and that's what he's been able to do to start this game.
6: He comes back in today. 13th game in his debut season. 5-8 for the year. To make it a 33-point lead, the back end of the opening quarter. 6-5-41 the Demons. Hawthorn 1-2-8 on the Triple M Bunnings trade scoreboard.
2: And you got to love that, Kate, that players, they go in and out of the side, especially when they're young. And it feels like the coaching at Melbourne's been really clear this year. They understand what they want to execute, but it goes out of the side, and it just from watching the first 10 minutes of this game is that he's gone out defensively, he needs to be better, he's worked on it, he's come back in and he is better.
5: Agree, and their scoring efficiency the past five matches has been 19%, ranked 17th. Today, 35%. I think a big part of that is because of the ball coming in, so they're keeping it low and flat. Even if it's a scrubby kick out of a stoppage, it's not a full-blooded up and under that gives Hawthorn time defensively to take that intercept. They're playing in front and they're getting it in quickly.
1: Bob Jane, T-Mart's tubes. Is any sign of Fritch yet?
3: Bailey Fritch has just come out of the Melbourne rooms, BT, so he's sitting on the bench on the phone. I reckon he might sit out this last couple of minutes this quarter. We might see him in the next.
1: Just get a look at him, see if he has any tape on his fingers or thumbs or anything of that region.
3: No, nothing.
1: Okay, well, you don't have to be so definitive about it. Van Rooyen, long ball out there and knocked away. Pickett's there again, and Jesus.
2: Come on, Tubes, at least bleed the story a little bit.
1: Well, did I see a little toy train running around outside the ground there? There's a lot happening down there at the moment.
6: Oh, what, a toy train?
1: Or a train with little people on it.
2: Little people?
1: coming out of the mountains.
5: So a real train with passengers.
6: Who just happen to be small.
5: Because they're far away.
2: Yeah, they're kids.
6: Latrell Pickett burst through and then he dropped the head. He was looking for a free kick.
1: Some music festival on their tubes or something.
3: Yeah, there is, BT. Look, I think the Imagine Dragons are down here, something like that.
5: Oh.
1: Beautiful. Like pub and stuff.
6: On the playlist here on Triple M.
2: Yeah.
6: Sharp's been taken down in the goal square. Bailey McDonald thought it was going to be his free kick for holding the ball. Bailey, I've got bad news for you.
5: It's holding the man. It's been a huge quarter for Melbourne.
1: Unusual, isn't it?
5: Champion data will tell us it's 50-50 time in forward half, but it's about 90-10 for sure.
6: Sharp from 2 metres out to continue the Demons' dominance. What a quarter this is. 7-5-47 to 1-2-8. The Demons lead in Tasmania over Hawthorn by 39 points on the Triple M Bunnings Trade scoreboard.
1: Choice Hotels, Ash. Let's go around the grounds for that other game that's going on at the moment.
0: BT, Giants 2-1-13, leading the Dockers one behind early into the first quarter.
1: Look like you've got a stat there, Is.
2: Yeah, well, Demons are on top of everything. Defensively, they're winning tackles, pressure. But offensively, contested possession plus 18, clearance plus 10. They're just dominating every area of this game at the moment. Kate, I don't know if you listened to the Saturday Rub, but we did the quiz and we had this caller on from Sunbury and we were hearing these funny noises in the back and we all thought it was a dog and Brian ran with the dog and the guy goes, no, no, that's my daughter.
1: Oh. Well, she was quite snappy. She'd sound like a snouter. He's gone. Bigot, Sparrow, Steel, onto Rivers, marching out of the centre square. Long ball, they lead it by 39 already. Melbourne deep into attack.
2: Oh, wow.
1: Sharp little soccer, needs another go, couldn't get it, World Cup style. Picked up magnificently by McDonald, that's Bailey McDonald.
6: On the very last line too, but his kick intercepted. Bowie read it well, poked a little ball into the pocket, it's fisted over the line. They've got some work to do at quarter time, Hawthorn.
5: Plenty of work to do. I mean, clearances, 14 to 2. The two players that have had a clearance for Hawthorn, Lloyd Meek and Matt Hill on debut.
6: They've played 88 games at this venue, Kate. They've won 67 of them and have won 12 in a row. Not right now. They trail by 39 points. No. Bunnings Trade scoreboard.
1: A couple of minutes left here in the first quarter. They're 39 up. There's still plenty of time for another goal in this one. Day. It's a rare possession for him in this first quarter. Beautiful mark taken by Lever, streaming down from the back end. Marks it forward of the wing, if you don't mind. Going to drive this deep inside 50. Here come the Demons again. Gorn in front. Had it knocked away by Meek. Front and centre shot at goal missed. In fact, out of bounds on the full by Rivers.
2: Well, quarter time's pretty easy. Pretty easy for the Hawthorn coaching staff. It is get to the midfield group and tell them to get to work because they have been very poor.
6: How many players have not touched the footy, Ash, in this first quarter, and who are they?
0: Yeah, Triple M Red said we have five for the Hawks. Dylan Moore, Jack Ginnivan, Mitch Lewis, Jack Gunston, and Dalton.
6: So some key names there as well.
5: Tough day to be a Jack for Hawthorn.
1: Yep. When you consider Connor McDonald, two touches, D'Ambrosio, two touches, McKenzie, three touches. It's the mid, isn't it?
6: Yeah, sure is. Is he spot up? You could brought it back inside. Joel waited. Langdon didn't attack the footy. Made sure that he got it away. But Dalton pounces. Kicked two last week for the Hawks. His kick was smothered. Top of the goal square. Day trying to fight his way through. Dalton couldn't get boot the ball. He was swamped. That's the sort of pressure that Melbourne are bringing in this first quarter.
1: Wow, surging the Demons. Wow, they were quick to pounce then. It wasn't just the one tackle at the end that made that happen. There were two or three tackles in that chain that handed the pressure forward. Sparrow from the back end for the Demons. Minute to go in the quarter. Gorn knocks it away from Meek. Spills to Hardwick. On his non-preferred left. Sends it high and deep on the head of Chol. Had a good piece of it. Couldn't reel it in. Handball out the back. Bowie, Howes all involved. Opportunity now for Langdon. Working hard deep in defence. High footy. Sicily will mark uncontested. Just four to the wing here with 40-odd seconds remaining. And a 39-point lead to the Demons.
6: They'd love to just jag one before the quarter time break here, the Hawks. Give them something to take into the huddle. Careful ball use by Dalton. And Mitch Lewis marks right against the boundary, left forward pocket as he kicks to the city end.
1: It's a massive kick, so distance shouldn't be an issue here.
2: They've taken the flags down off the top of the stadium as well. They're getting a great read on the wind.
6: Well, this outer side of the ground is under construction at the moment.
1: I'm not sure whether Tubes has had time to be in the wind.
6: He's gone off to get ready for the quarter time job that he has to do. Lewis's kick is across the face. Won't score just yet. Siren about to sound. The Demons have absolutely flexed on Hawthorn on their home deck in the opening quarter. Two-man, Red Z Lending.
0: D's best opening quarter against the Hawks since 1994 with its scoreline at 7-5-47.
6: Hawthorn 1-2-8. It's a 39-point lead for McDonald's and Ream Hot Water. 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
22: For McDonald's and Reebok Water, Triple M rocks football. Quarter time. Here at Launceston, Melbourne lead it by a very nicely comfortable margin of 39.7547. The Demons to a Hawthorn 1-2-8. Red Z Lending stats, Ash, what do we got?
0: Well, those inside 50s, BT 21-12 Hawthorn's way. Cozzy Pickett, leading ball winner on the ground with 12 touches.
22: Very nice. Kate, what are you seeing in this game of footy so far other than dominance of Melbourne?
5: Yeah, well, the dominance is all the front half, really. As soon as they went inside 50, so Chu just said 21-12 in that area, but Hawthorn couldn't get the ball out of that defensive zone. So they had 16 chains from their defensive 50. Only one of those resulted in an inside 50. And then Melbourne had 13 of those that were intercepts in their front half. So it was the likes of Gorn, Lever, Turner, just really owning that 50 and being able to take a mark and go straight back at the Hawthorn defence.
22: Bob Jane T-Mart stuck down at ground level. Tubes.
3: Yeah, Bailey Fritsch has been doing a few kick throughs. That finger on his left hand seems to be okay. I reckon he's been in there and had a jab because he was in there for at least 20 minutes, BT.
22: So you're watching him. I mean, I know he definitely did the finger, but that I don't think that is the reason why he went in the rooms. It must be some sort of lower leg injury or something. What do you think, Tubes?
3: Yeah, I've heard whispers of HIA as well, whether it was a leg injury. We've had everything. So I'll keep a really close eye on him, BT, during this quarter and just see what's giving him any trouble.
2: So, Tubes, you've got no idea at the moment, have you? You're like us.
3: Absolutely no clue, BT. Yeah,
4: so he's doing kick throws.
3: He's got a glove on, though. He's got a glove on.
2: Yeah.
3: He's got a glove on, though. Left-hand glove.
4: Has his hair moved, though, Tubes?
3: It's moving.
2: Well, we'll keep an eye on him.
4: Hasn't moved in 15 years.
2: Something wrong with Fritsch not to be out there. He's one of those players that plays every minute of every game, isn't he?
4: Yeah.
2: All right. We're ready to go here. In fact, we're underway. 47 plays 8 and... Hawthorn now to the left of screen end. Well, we're not quite underway yet, but...
4: We're getting close.
2: We're getting close. We're just
4: reliving some of the best stuff.
2: Just having a look at some of the other stuff. But we are underway now. Corn out of the middle, got it down to Latrell Pickett, and Cozzy Pickett, in fact, was taken high by McKenzie. He goes inside 50. So Melbourne at it again, locking the ball deep inside their 50. Sicily to D'Ambrosio. D'Ambrosio around the corner on the left boot. Very, very high ball down the line. Nice mark taken in the end by Windsor. Howes it is, in fact. So 70 metres out. Howes. High footy. Van Rooyen there. Punched by Petty at the back. Did well. Langdon got it to Laurie. Laurie to Bowie. Bowie around the corner on the right boot. Got good penetration with the kick. But Sicily able to swat it through for a behind.
4: Yeah, concerning for Hawthorn. It feels like the quarter time break hasn't done anything for them. That aside, gee, I've had an enjoyable couple of hours, guys.
5: Good on you.
4: I haven't laughed this hard in.
6: Thanks for.
5: I'm so glad.
4: It's been a good little period. It's been good fun.
6: Thanks for sharing that with us, isn't it?
5: I'm really happy for it.
4: Yes. Hope everyone listening's enjoyed it as much as I have.
6: Which is good, because when we saw you on Thursday, your kids were giving you the shits and you weren't in a happy mood.
5: Well, so. Apparently I was a hit with the kids as well.
4: Yeah, no, you were, Kate, very much so. They can't wait to have you back.
6: Petty taken to the ground. Fritsch trying to make something happen. Ball's about 30 out from Melbourne's goal. Kate went to the Isaac Smith Yellowstone Ranch in Geelong too, Brian, on Thursday night. Saw it in all of its glory.
2: Only a few get invited there.
6: Yes. Still yet to get that one, but I'm told
4: it's anytime.
6: Very impressive setup.
4: Yeah.
5: You're invited. You were just too busy, Jack.
6: That is true. That is true. Sorry. Dalton.
4: When Kate walked in, three kids were screaming.
5: Yeah.
6: That's why I was busy.
5: Yeah. And let's put another little tally in that other box that I've got going for the no children.
6: Lever on the wing. Langdon trying to chisel a little pass. That's worked out okay. Didn't overuse it to Joel Fitzgerald.
2: Fitzgerald plays on. Round on the high footy in, waste no time. Off hands at the back, Hardwick mops it up to Ward. Kicking on his wrong right side here. Ward hugs the boundary line, not a bad attempt though. Well, Lewis knocked it away, play on calls the umpire. Fitzgerald there again, had a bit of time to dispose of the footy. And the umpire is going to rule that that's out of bounds, I think. We have a boundary throw in here. So 48 plays 8, 40 point lead. Around the grounds, Choice Hotels, please, Ash.
13: Giants by 7 points over the Dockers. 6.5 to go before quarter time. Stringers kick 2, BT.
6: It's like a beautiful afternoon in the nation's capital, too. You can hear that game on the listener app, LISTNR. That ball's out of bounds. Lasso free kick. Hawthorn will get it back.
4: Hey, Kat, I want to get your thoughts on who the All-Australian ruckman's going to be. Gawn's going for a record, I think, 9 blazers. He's the number one rated player on the ground currently at the moment, but he's coming up against Grundy and Jackson.
5: Yeah, just having a look at around the grounds, Luke Jackson is currently lining up for a goal for Fremantle. I think for me, he's the front runner this season, and taking nothing away from Max Gawn and how good he's been this year, but I think Luke Jackson has been better.
4: Who would be number two if they slide one in on the bet?
5: Max Gawn.
4: Max Gawn, not Grundy?
5: Not for me. I think his output when sort of he doesn't have those dominant games isn't quite. And I don't think he does the work around the ground that we see Max Gawn get to. Very, very good at clearance, though.
6: Jackson's just slotted that one as well for Choice Hotels. Hardwick here in Launceston to the middle. Newcomb can run and carry. Trying to punch a ball low that was too low, in fact. It's pick up by Meek. Gave it to McCabe. Also kept it low going forward. Great tackle, Jaff. Made sure that Ginnivan had no space. He looks fired up against his former team.
4: Oh, he would have loved that, Giaf. Him and Guinea are like two peas in a pod.
2: What's Guinea had today so far, Ash?
13: He's still statless, BT.
2: Wow. What are we, 4 minutes into the second quarter? There's Quasi Pickett kicking it out to Latrell Pickett.
4: Going after some players this weekend, Julian.
2: Paddled it beautifully, couple of bounces, he's zigging and zagging, and he run out of tarmac in the end. He'd run a good 30 metres, couple of bounces in there, and he just ran out of room, and umpire said he took it out deliberately. I'm not sure he did, but
4: well, I think
2: they made a mistake.
4: And the players are so uncertain with their footing at the moment as well. It's so hard to change direction. I think he just got caught skating a little bit with D'Ambrosio chasing him.
6: Good chase by Massimo D'Ambrosio. Goes over the top to Dalton. Left foot is at half forward. He thought about handballing. Had to kick in the end. Gorn sliding back. Almost impossible to out.

0: The stand rule, you do not have to draw the player on the mark. You can just release the handball to D'Ambrosio. Sort of ran at him, got himself into trouble. Just dish the handball. You don't have to draw anyone. They can't move.
1: Going to Bowie. Bowie to Howes. Howes goes wide and finds Langdon. Around the ground, Ash. We've got another score there for the Freo game of week.
2: We certainly have, PT. Another major. They've now hit the lead. They're 5-1-31. Giants 4-2-26. 26 in the first.
1: Ross getting that last goal for Freo. Jaff in control in the back half here for the Demons. Kicks it wide, looking for Cozzy Pick, and advances high over the top. The fly was not successful. Sharp tried to keep it alive, couldn't keep it in. And this ground is lacking grass every which way you look.
0: Even just that then, Izzy, Harry Sharp, watch him try and pick up this ball and change direction. He's just stopped and hasn't been able to move either way.
1: And we throw in. Gorn, Meek go at it. Gorn has a handsome win, knocks it down to the top. Pickett couldn't control it. McKenzie is there. Pickett has another go. Eventually it's picked up here by McDonald. That's Bailey McDonald, and he's caught in the tackle right in the interchange gates. We'll have a boundary throw in neutral territory. 48 plays 8, Melbourne in control.
3: If you have just joined us, 39 point was their lead at quarter time. He came out and just walked all over Hawthorn, which not many teams do, in Launceston, which is their home away from home. Lewis has got it half forward, 2-on-2, inside 50, split the gap. And Chol gives him a look. And it's easily marked by Jath, who saw it coming. And now Langdon, working from one end of the ground to the other, has got it in the back pocket.
1: People will ask, why hasn't the boot wear problem been solved? I mean, they're allowed to wear screw-ins. They're not available because we haven't got the screw-ins. Literally haven't got enough of them. I mean, in the professional game, surely the boot manufacturers are listening. Here's Chandler. Walsh is inside 50. Kick is short. Top of the goal square. Fritz takes the mark and will kick a certain goal. Surely out there, the boot companies are listening and are able to get on top of that. I mean, I can go and get a piece of engineering made for a car tomorrow. Why can't we get some studs made?
4: We'll kick the goal first.
1: There is Bailey Fritch. He comes in, kicks the goal, no problems at all. Got his second. And Melbourne commanding position at the moment. 46-point leaders over the Hawks on the Toyota Tundra scoreboard.
4: Well, Tubes had Fritch in the back of a hearse going to a burial.
0: Oh, he's not Mickey Roberts.
4: And he's out there kicking and going. I'm not sure.
3: Left side.
0: I think it's definitely the hand, though. You saw in the celebrations there, the hand with the glove stayed well out of the way for any high fives. I think it's definitely that he's not. He's clearly got the glove on as well. So I reckon you were right, Brian, the first time. That's what it is. And I think he's just trying to get through with whatever's happened there. And I think that's what they were working on down in the rooms as well. And I reckon the reason he might have been having a kick coming back, one to warm up, but see if he could mark the ball with the glove and if it was comfortable for him.
4: Yeah, there's a lot of tape on that glove as well. So I think our man Tubes might have just missed that a little bit. Getting back to the boots, usually the grounds, the surfaces are pretty immaculate. So you're never quite... This is the first time in, I reckon, 15 years I've seen a ground with putting this poor.
1: No, there's been others. Geelong the other night.
0: I'm not saying
1: it was poor, but it was wet.
0: For the world game for soccer, they're allowed to have screw-ins, and that's where they make them for. So I don't think our market for the boot manufacturers and the what they get out of the other markets.
1: But we normally get what the world game gets. Mm. We get their boots.
0: Yeah, but we can't use them.
4: But we're banned here.
0: Yeah, because they're banned.
1: No, we're only banned with the metal stuff.
0: That's how they make them.
4: That's how they make them.
0: The long ones
1: are there. There are plastic ones that are available. There's just not enough of them.
3: Here's Penny.
1: That's where it's at.
4: No, I remember I used to have the plastic screw-ins, but we could not access them in the back.
1: That is what I'm saying. They are available, but how silly it is that someone hasn't made them.
0: One of the girls that came out from Ireland that was training with or playing with us at Hawthorn, Anya McDonald, she wore the first training session she had, wore metal studs. And we all said, you can't use them. You're going to chop us all to pieces.
3: She would too. Yeah. It's Petty. Lining up for number two and to expand on Melbourne's lead. They're on fire. 52 points all over the Hawks. 9660 to 128 Triple M Toyota Tundra scoreboard.
4: Yeah, we'll get some stats off Truman in a second because Melbourne are absolutely tearing this game apart. All I remember as a kid watching the rugby union, you'd see the big metal stud, someone gets tackled, you have a little rock and maul, and someone is just getting

0: absolutely gouged with a metal stud, and they just seem to play on. There's no fuss there. So maybe, Brian, you have a point.
1: Yeah. But it is important for the people out there listening off you, but we are not talking about the metal studs. We are talking about there are the plastic versions, which people would know about.
0: But you can get them sharp.
1: And they are easy to make. I can make them in a mould myself tomorrow.
2: Maybe you should,
3: if anyone wants to reach out.
1: Yeah, I could. Absolutely, I could. I just can't believe that in this professional era that it's just...
3: The way you can 3D print things these days, you wouldn't be that short on making some, would you?
1: Yes, I could get my little bloody sewing kit out and make them. Mackenzie, Christ, it can't be that hard.
4: Bit of thread, you reckon?
1: Yeah. From Williamson.
4: What, Janome or which one?
3: Oh, yeah, the Janome's good.
2: Just picturing Brian with sewing kit.
1: Well, I was a knitter, and I couldn't crochet, but I was a knitter.
4: Well, he writes under love letters now, we know.
1: Under and over. Don't go too big on that. My wife hears anything about that. She'll go, give me the letter. I've binned it. Leak. Goes inside 50, high footy. Not explained to do.
4: Must have been a fair letter. 4 hours.
1: No, a couple of pages.
3: Took up the whole bin outside gate one at the Qantas
2: stage. Still fascinated to know what prompted the letter, but that's not for broadcast.
1: There's nothing in that. Just feeling fluffy at the time. Yeah. just a rare fluff in my career.
2: Rare mistake here from Hawthorn. From Melbourne, I should say, and then Hill. Had Connor McDonald streaming towards goal. He missed him initially. Fighting for the ball. Moore shovels it up to Lewis. Right forward pocket. That's caught a leg of Matt Hill. He's going to be out of bounds in the full. So Melbourne get the ball back. They're 9-6-60. Hawthorn 1-2-8. Major ball winners. Ash, Red Z Lending.
5: Cozzy Pickett, he's had 15 disposals.
1: Has he?
5: Yeah, and 5 clearances. But for the Hawks, though, BT, Dylan Moore 1. Ginnivan and Gunston both statless.
1: Yeah, what do you think Mitchell's thinking at the moment, guys? Like, would he have been thinking coming down here today that we'll win this game?
0: I reckon he would have thought it was a real 50-50 the side that they have in. If they had their best side playing, you would expect to win. But he would just be livid with what they're producing out of the centre at the moment.
3: 63-37 contested possessions. Clearances 19-6.
1: Meek. Took wide, couldn't get onto that ward.
0: Because the one place they're actually pretty full on is their midfield. I wouldn't say they're missing. Are they missing anyone out of their genuine mid?
5: Connor Nash.
0: Yeah, but he's probably not your number one contested ball winner anyway. He's a bit of a negator.
3: Yeah.
1: 52 points. When is Connor Nash due back? Do we know at all? Is there any update on
3: it? Still says TBC on the injury report. So neck TBC, which has been a number of weeks now. Mm. So, yeah, not sure.
1: Okay, so we've got plenty to come back in. And those in today, Ryan, Mraz, Hill, Gunston, McCabe. Those out, Amon, Watson, Reeves, Dia and Battle. Those on top of a number of others. So they are. Any team that's got 5 or 6 of their best out is going to be scraping top bottom of the barrel. It's a little bit where Sydney were, I guess, but they're still able to turn it on. Got a few out at the moment as well. Turn a little left foot kick around the body here. Spills to Morrison. Morrison gets hold of it. Gives it out the side door here to Ward on his wrong right foot again. Able to inch it forward to Day. Day hasn't had a lot of it either, Ash.
5: No, he hasn't. Just the 6 touches, BT.
1: And has virtually had no influence on this game at all, Day. And he's really been working well over the last couple of weeks. Rivers marks at half back. They're having trouble getting it inside 50 at the moment, the Hawks. Rivers, 52-point leaders, the Demons over the Hawks.
2: They've done a lot of things right so far. Petty knocks that one down for Sparrow. Handballs to Bailey Fritsch, who's 55 metres out from goal, looking for Jefferson in the pocket. Barras gets in the way, and it's a late fist. He's got the tape all over the nose. Under the eye and the cheekbone split open in the first quarter as well. And see it on the Harvey Norman replay. Just got there in the nick of time. Harvey Norman, half-yearly clearance, extended to Sunday. 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
1: Every throw in here. Meek, able to knock it down. Trying to get on the end of it. Might have been Fitzgerald, it was. Comes out to Chandler. Chandler once again around the corner here. Pickett almost marks inside 50. Taken away by Meek. Believe it or not, doing the ground level stuff. And another ball up. So 60 plays 8.
0: You're whispering sweet nothings, Chandler.
5: Just talking to myself. I often do that, Izzy. Part of the ageing process.
1: How old are you, Ash?
5: I'm 54 for Red Z.
1: Good mark taken here. Beautifully done by Jefferson. And Jefferson will have a shot at goal. Yeah, how old? 58.
5: 54.
2: He's good for 54, isn't he?
5: Thanks, Jack.
1: Yeah, he does. He's sharp. He's got that sort of, that oriental sort of, skin that stays nice all the time.
2: Yep.
5: The Malaysian Jane Beater.
1: Yes. Jefferson around the corner. Misses. Bent it around the far goalpost. And a minor score there. So 1-2-8 Hawthorn. That's right. 1-2-8 nearing half time. Melbourne 9-7-61. 53 point leaders in the Toyota Tundra scoreboard.
2: Fascinating to think too, Kate, that Hawthorn have had 3 scoring shots for the game.
3: Yeah, well, they average 97 points per game and they're ranked 5th in the AFL. So their attack is usually very potent. 8 points with 10 minutes to go in the second term.
0: The difficult thing for Hawthorn as well, they're one, not winning it out of the centre, but two, they're a turnover scoring side and they're just so unsure, all players with their footy, and they're not able to go with that quick, aggressive style that they normally go with.
2: And Mark Papetti at half forward, but he did the crumbing. Sparrow saw Van Rooyen and found him. 45 metres out, directly in front.
3: And they also don't have those usual suspects that are the people that intercept the ball but also repel off the half back line. So when you're not winning it out of the middle and you are so good on turnover and you can't get those weapons going because of who you've got out, it is a huge task.
2: 3 goals for Jacob Van Rooyen in their last game before the bye against Adelaide. All of them came in the first quarter. 24-14 for the season. As he kicks to the city end. That looks pretty good. 10-7-67 Melbourne. Hawthorn are nowhere. 1-2-8 on the Triple M Toyota Tundra scoreboard. The Tundra is ready for everything.
0: Well, as we've been saying all game, Melbourne are dominating everything. They're dominating disposals, plus 55. They've just got their hands all over the ball. The other thing is, too, man, how many marks inside forward 50? It feels like every time they go in there, they're taking a mark.
5: Yeah, they are. They've taken 7 marks inside 50. The D's AFL average for the entire game is 12.
0: Yeah.
5: It's just a 2.
0: Yeah, and it just feels like that. Defensively, Hawthorn looks scratchy as well. We talked about the running halfbacks being out, but I think Battle being out has also pulled them apart a little bit. You got Barras and Sicily back there, but it's just all looking Melbourne Demons at the moment.
1: The Demons just doing it on the bit. They are leading at the moment by 59 points, a massive lead. I'm not sure the Hawks are coming back from here. Chole out of the middle, gives it off to McDonald. This is Connor McDonald, goes inside 50, sloppy ball. Gunston had to come out and get it. He couldn't stand up. It really was like a skating rink there. He slipped over and he was skating the moment he got hold of the footy. Allowed Turner to pick him up and tackle. Turner gives off the handball and out the back door they come. It'll come way out wide looking for Langford, and Windsor just chips in front of him and takes the mark.
2: Lake Howes has got it. Played every game this year. On the Fritsch, and the ball movement from Melbourne looks great. The only problem is they get in each other's way. Steele got into Van Rooyen's leading lane, and then Newcomb sprays that one out of bounds.
0: The disappointing thing is, coming to this game, I thought we were going to get an absolute classic. So Melbourne playing very well. Hawthorn a little bit undermanned, but they need to be better than this.
2: The Maccas has just arrived too. That smells phenomenal.
3: It's still 8 minutes and it's in here. I'm not going to be able to maintain composure.
2: So the ball's just gone up into the construction zone. A man in a helmet has had to go and get the footy. It looked a lot like Tubes, that guy in the construction gear.
0: Oh.
2: Free kick gone. No, free kick against gone.
0: How?
2: I'm not sure how.
0: He had his arm held. He took the mark. That's unbelievable.
1: He can't believe it, actually.
0: That's a brain fart.
1: Mraz has got the foot free as a result. The umpire just got it wrong. Chole, handball to the middle to Day, the long striding Day. Long handball out wide to Ginnivan. Ginnivan, a neat little left footer here to Gunston on the lead. Gunston's mark, but he's outside 50. Man on the mark stands at 52.
3: Put all the Melbourne players compared to the Hawks players defensively.
0: He needs a little tick lead here.
1: Gunston giving a chance for the Hawks players to load up in the 50, and he's able to spot up the pass. So Hawthorn, a rare glimpse of what they can do when they get in the flow and the fluency of their play. The mark has eventually been taken by McCabe. one of those that's come into the side.
3: That was a good kick from Gunston. He drew the lead. You know where you want to put it. You know where the space is. And McCabe just floated straight down into that space.
1: So McCabe for Hawthorne's second goal at the 20-minute mark of the second quarter. Basically directly in front. Long way out. That's curling back, but it hits the post. So one goal, 3-9 Hawthorne. Melbourne 10-7, 67 on the Toyota Tundra score. But let's go around the grounds, please, Ash, for Choice Hotels.
5: It's quarter time, BT, and it's the Giants leading the Dockers by 2 points, 5-3 to 5-1.
0: I just saw on the Harvey Norman that Max Gawn free kick. I am still bewildered to how that wasn't his free kick 15 metres out in front of goal.
2: I have no idea how they came to that conclusion. 34 minutes since Hawthorne's last goal. We're a long way behind. Day, as he crosses the end, he set a circle. Looks with a wide kick for McCabe. Game number two. Connor McDonald wants to go back inside, try to improve the avenues. Hardwick with a short pass.
0: There's that dog in the background.
2: Right. Newcomb.
1: Mm-hmm. Little schnauzer.
2: How'd they get it into the ground, I wonder?
3: Isn't the one that's been at the MCG?
1: I think it's on the train.
2: with all those little people. Yeah. Connor McDonald again. He's standing 55 metres out. See something that he likes in the pocket. That's a nice pass. He weighted it well. And Noah Meraz on debut to kick his first goal from the left forward pocket.
3: Not the easiest shot for your first one.
0: Be a cracking first goal, though, wouldn't it?
2: Pick number 35 in the 2024 draft.
3: Yep, we've got Arm Yours ready.
1: That was a terrible hit.
2: Real sort of agricultural snap that was. But Day, waiting down. Almost kicked their next one. His kick was smothered. Ginnivan's had a quiet afternoon. Found a way. His ball hit the line, bounced back on its point and didn't score.
1: It didn't score in the end. Everyone had stopped. Van Rooyen now marks at half back and Melbourne get out of trouble. Just waiting for the players to get forward to the footy here, the Demons. Van Rooyen kicks it backwards to Jaff. It's a 58-point Melbourne lead at the moment. It's a good old walloping solid here at the moment as the Demons go wide off Turner's boot and they find Sharp on the wing. Handballs beautifully to Langdon. Langdon, a neat little kick. Finds an opportunity here with Chandler. Gave it back to Langdon. Inside 50. High footy, top of the square. Fritz has got the sit. Up they fly, no winner in the air. Pushed through for a behind. So a 10-goal 8, 68 to 1-3-9 at the moment. That's Melbourne in front by 59 points.
2: So we spoke about it at quarter time, Izzy. What would Sam Mitchell say after the first quarter? What does he say when nothing changes in the second quarter?
0: Well, I've been on the end of a couple of Sam Mitchell sprays, and I reckon he gets them in. I actually saw the best spray I've ever seen in football down at Launceston in this change room, and it was Alistair Clarkson to Sam Mitchell. So I reckon he might just use a little bit of that and pass that on.
2: Nice tackle there by Joel Fitzgerald. Sees that ball out of play, 55 metres out from Hawthorne's goal. How did Sam Mitchell respond to that spray?
0: He wasn't overly positive about Farco post the spray. But he did go out and play very well.
2: 10-8, 68 the Demons. Hawthorne just 1-3-9. There's 3 minutes and 50 seconds before halftime. Gawn slaps it away, gets it out of the area, and then Petty walks it over at the boundary line near the interchange bench.
1: I don't think I've ever seen Mabsy Child get any part of his clothing dirty. I don't think he's ever got a bit of dirt on him. He's immaculate presentation. Here he is against Max Gawn in the ruck. Just over 3 minutes remaining in the half here, the first half. Up down here to Tholstrup. Little handball out the back door. Where are we going after this, Ash, by the way?
5: We're going to the People's First Stadium. Suns taking on the Pies at 4:15.
1: Newcomb to Ginnivan. Ginnivan told to play on, ran off the mark. He was very unlucky not to get the 50 to go with it through the middle of the ground. Chandler, delivery to Fritz wasn't perfect.
6: Fritsch had to go down and get it. In fact, he didn't have to go down to get it, but he did go down to get it. Hardwick fumbled it, allowed Fritsch to pick it up. Little kick back inside to Petty. Sicily bowled him over. Handball comes here now to Perez, and Hawthorn out of trouble immediately.
2: Then they were tackled because Melbourne's pressure is just that little bit better. Fritsch on the end of a short pass. Sam Mitchell just shaking his head on the Harvey Norman replay.
0: It's like they're playing football on a Canadian ice lake in the middle of winter over there. Fair dinkum. I reckon five blokes slipped over in that passage of play. Jack Inman was called off the mark because he couldn't get his footing right.
1: Is this going to be a big thing in the press conference after the game where Sam Mitchell's asked about this?
0: Well, he should be asked about it. If you're the coach, you're not going to comment about it, though. Yeah.
2: So Fritsch for number three. 30 metres out, directly in front. He makes no mistake.
1: So he gets his third. So, because the answer is going to be, well, it hasn't bothered Melbourne as much as it's bothered you.
0: Yeah, but as many Melbourne players are slipping over as Hawthorn, Melbourne are just playing a lot better football and they're completely on top, but no one is sure of their footing when they're bending over or trying to change direction. So it's a difficult game to play at the moment.
1: Tubes, what can you add?
7: Yeah, there's been AFL officials down here during the week, BT, to open the new section of the grandstand, and they checked out the plane surface over the last couple of days early in the week. But in the last 2 days, they've had about 60 mils of rain, which nearly fill your water tank, mate. So it's really, really slippery, and it's really soft on the ground. It's not wet, but it's very, very soft.
0: You need more than 60 mil to fill a meg.
1: Yeah. Yeah, 60 mil wouldn't even put a pinch in my tank. We're talking nearly a million litres. Is that a meg? A million litres?
0: Yeah, meg's a million litres, yeah.
2: Are you still stockpiling all of your...
1: I'm grafting as much water as I can get at the moment.
2: Yep.
1: We are now in El Nino, officially from the Weather Bureau.
2: Are we?
1: Yeah, and it's not going to rain much, but it's raining just about every day.
0: Stop raining. It's the one job you can just continually get wrong and keep.
1: Yep. Yeah, you can. One of those government roles.
2: They pay well too. Yeah. 15% super, all the good stuff. 10 weeks of holidays.
0: 26 weeks rent, I believe.
2: Yeah.
0: Wouldn't want to be over that one.
2: There's a whistle here for Morrison.
1: We've got a few clouds every now and then. Yeah. Come on.
2: Newcomb marks under some pressure. Broadcast wing. Handball off to Ward, and then he gave an extra one to D'Ambrosio. Just bombs long. Gunston playing from behind. Turner's done a good job, and he marks.
1: Goes out wide.
0: Well, it's a funny one, Gunston playing from behind. That's where he's been so potent this year, but with the unsure with the footing, you're not able to run and gun and get that extra 5 or 10 metres. So Turner playing that really well in front.
6: Rivers through the middle of the ground, sends a long ball inside 50 again. And Van Rooyen was able to shift Sicily under the footy and take a wonderful mark. Directly in front, 30 metres out, Van Rooyen will line up for what is it? Must be nearly the 8th consecutive goal for the Demons.
0: Chewman.
5: Just delving into some big...
1: It is, actually, but don't bother.
5: It is spot on.
6: In the last minute of the first half. Ash, around the grounds quickly, please. Hurry.
5: We have...
6: Take your time.
5: 8 points to the Giants. Stringer's just nailed his third. That's against the Dockers.
6: Van Rooyen lines up directly in front of here. To stretch this out, I'm going to tell you, to stretch this out to a 71-point lead. 71 points Melbourne lead by, and we're not even at halftime yet on the Triple M Toyota Tundra scoreboard.
5: This will be Melbourne's greatest halftime lead on record against the Hawks. Prior, it was 63 points. The margin, as we speak, 71, Kate.
1: Van Rooyen has two.
3: Been dominant here. I mean, there's the scoring prowess. 12 goals, 8 to Melbourne, 80 points. 1 goal, 3 to Hawthorn. They've still had 23 inside 50s.
6: 71 points.
5: Currently, they're equal third lowest halftime score against the D's, Kate, the Hawks. Well, that score line.
0: I just saw that train. Maybe Hawthorn are the little people on that train.
1: Yeah.
3: Maybe they're on the train. not your best
1: there
3: train
1: it goes
3: noise.
1: Again.
0: It's a sick train. Okay.
1: The snouts is chasing it.
2: The train sounded like it's got the flu.
3: COVID train.
1: Sound like the Shane's overworked.
2: Fritschmarks. Yeah, we'll go back.
1: I kick 1 point in this quarter, Hawthorn. And there's no big, no big wind or anything.
2: No. He's got 3 first half goals, Bailey Fritsch. He's got a big, thick glove on one hand. This would cap off an incredible half of footy for Melbourne. They can't miss. 4 first half goals for Bailey Fritsch.
1: Nearly 80 points.
2: Unbelievably, Melbourne lead by 77 points. Sam Mitchell looked shell-shocked in the Hawthorn box. 13-8-86 to 1-3-9 for McDonald's and Ream Hot Water. 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
24: Hey there, it's Stephen Zoyce with you. Triple M's Isaac Smith has given his view on where he thinks Lachie Neal could land next year. The two-time premiership mid weighing up his options, Smith reckons South Australia could be the best destination.
25: Adelaide, to me, would be an option. I think Adelaide are in the go zone. If they can land Zach Bailey and Lachie Neal, that would just about complete that list.
24: Meanwhile, headaches galore at the Western Bulldogs, who were beaten convincingly by Sydney at the SCG last night. Triple M's Brian Taylor believes they're now teetering on the edge of a wildcard spot.
1: Last night, it was more than their backline, I reckon. They were insipid in most facets of the game. I mean, I remember making a comment during the game that I don't think there was one facet of the game where they looked accomplished.
18: and looked very good at it all. That's the worst I've seen the Dogs play for a long time.
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24: 11 degrees at UTAS Stadium at halftime between the Hawks and Demons as Triple M rocks footy.
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2: 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Isaac Smith, the Demons have been fabulous.
0: Yeah, they've been unbelievable. It's been a pleasure to watch them. Actually, Max Gawn, we're seeing him on the screen at the moment. He's clearly the number one rated player on the ground, and they have been absolutely dominant through the middle of the ground. The other impressive feature of Melbourne's game has been their pressure and their ability to cause turnover, especially in their front half. They've been able to go back at Hawthorn. Jumaine will give us some of the stats in a minute, but they've taken multiple marks inside 50. But I guess the big story of the game is Hawthorn and how poorly they're going. I know they got some players out, but you need to be putting up more of a fight than this. And the other one is the players keeping their footing on the ground as well. So a couple of little things for Hawthorn to work on, but I can't see them coming back in this one.
2: Ash, what do the stats tell us for Red Z Lending?
16: Kick off with some records, Jack. So, recapping, Melbourne's greatest halftime lead against the Hawks with that margin at 77 points. It's their second greatest halftime lead on record. And for the team stats, they are dominating the inside 50s, as we've mentioned, 37 to 23. But you look at the D's scoring profile, 60. Out of their 86 points have come from turnover, and they've been very efficient. They're going at 35% goal-scoring efficiency. As Kate mentioned, previous five matches only going at 19, dominating the contested board numbers. They're at plus 30, as well as plus 16 for clearances. And their percentage, pretty important, scoring up currently from 104 to just under 110. So they're currently 2% behind Brisbane, who are sitting fourth, and Adelaide sitting fifth, and of course they're currently level on points with those two teams as well.
2: And they got Richmond next week, Melbourne the week after that, got Geelong in between, and then the Gold Coast.
0: Yeah, and then Freo, I think, posts that one as well. So they've got some winnable games, especially in the next 3 to 4 weeks. And we did say if they could get a decent win today with Hawthorn having those outs, then it'll push them close to the top four. Next week, you think they have a big win against Richmond as well. So they're sitting in a really nice position. I've sort of been a guy sitting back this year thinking at some point Melbourne will drop off. But they keep just showing up. And I think it's because of the basics. And you've got to do the basics well. Everyone knows that. But they just look like Stephen King has gone in there with a clear plan, a simple plan, and has been able to execute it, and the players are bought into what he's trying to do because they just keep doing it week in, week out. There's a lot of young players, especially through their midfield, that are having major impacts on the game. And Kate mentioned through the call a few of their players that are having massive improvement this season, and they just keep showing up every week. It's impressive.
2: How close would he be to Coach of the Year, Stephen?
0: Well, I think he is Coach of the Year.
2: Isn't
0: you do? I know Longmuir's sitting clearly on top of the ladder, but they've got an absolutely stacked list. I would say Melbourne's list is half the list of what Freo Dockers have got at the moment. I think just you go by this game. So the AFL scheduled it down to Tasmania because I think they thought that Melbourne were going to be no good this year.
2: The Amy Clanger, when the lucky country isn't so lucky, it's lucky that you're with Amy. And it's lucky that sometimes you see things that you think are going on that may actually not be going on.
18: All right. We're ready to go here. In fact, we're underway. 47 plays 8, and Hawthorn now to the left of screen end. Well, we're not quite underway yet, but
2: we're getting close.
18: We're getting close. We're just
2: reliving some of the best stuff.
18: Just having a look at some of the other stuff.
2: It can happen.
0: Oh, it's the best, isn't it? I love it.
2: It can also happen in 2020.
18: And now they push him back. And I just wonder psychologically what that does. Anyway, we're underway here in the second quarter. Siren has sounded and we're gone.
17: I don't know if we are, Cop.
18: Was that the first quarter?
17: No, that's just a bit of a replay. Come on, Brian!
18: I am supposed to know, Brian.
26: Luke Darcy. He did a dance.
17: Go again, Brian. We're on.
2: Speaking of Luke Darcy.
27: Mitch Duncan.
3: has won this one out of the centre. The Irishman, Tui, penetrating long kick inside forward 50. And McAvoy back there.
8: I think you're fine. You might be calling the replay, Jake.
3: I think...
8: You did a bloody good job of it. I
3: think you're right, too.
9: You've done a Sandy Roberts on us.
8: Get the boy up.
9: You've done a Sandy.
3: I tell you what, it was better the second time round than it was the first time. I've got to say that.
8: It'd be like Groundhog Day, the movie, if you don't get it right the first time.
3: Well, Al was a bit flat, so I thought it needed a second go.
9: Yeah, and Dick's going to get a run next.
25: Oh, was that Juddy that just jumped in and just...
10: Straight away. Yeah.
25: I think you're calling the replay, Duke.
10: Straight away. 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
11: 20 minutes into the second quarter. Giants 8-3-51, leading the Dockers by 6 points, 7-3-45. Jake Stringer, three majors.
10: So here in Launceston, it is Melbourne who lead by 77 points, 13-8-86. 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
10: 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It's Melbourne 13-8-86 all over Hawthorn, 1-3-9 for 4 goals to Bailey Fritch in the first half, a couple to Jacob Van Rooyen and also Harry Petty. Choice Hotels around the grounds. The Dockers and the Giants are going head-to-head at Manuka Oval as well. We'll keep you across that one right throughout the afternoon. Still to come, the Gold Coast Suns and Collingwood at People First Stadium and Richmond and Carlton to finish up the night at the MCG. 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
3: As we go around the grounds, Ash, that Collingwood game, Collingwood Gold Coast game, which is going to start directly after this game, have there been any ins and outs in those teams in the selection process?
6: I don't think Pendlebury actually is the one, is the out for the Magpies, okay. BT. Okay. Yep.
3: Nice.
6: And Anderson's come in.
3: All right. Now, that other game that's up in Canberra, is that back underway for Choice Hotels?
6: Deep into the second quarter, and it's still the Giants leading by 13 points over Freo BT, 9-4 to 7-3.
3: Triple M football tonight, got the Gold Coast game. What comes after that, Ash?
6: Big game at the MCG, Carlton versus Richmond BT. Should get a pretty good crowd, you'd imagine.
3: Yep, tomorrow, what have we got?
6: And then tomorrow we have two games. The 3:15 game is Essendon versus St Kilda at Marvel. And then the match of the round, Port Adelaide taking on the Kangaroos at the Adelaide Oval.
3: How many games do you do in a weekend? What's your normal average?
6: Average is three, sometimes, sometimes four.
3: Right.
6: Yeah.
3: Oh, okay.
6: Yeah.
3: What determines whether you do four or not?
6: You know what? The number of games in Melbourne on a Thursday night will really determine as to whether I do four games. And as you know, the last couple of years, they're parking a lot more games in Melbourne, aren't they, on the Thursday night? Yeah,
3: not necessarily, but...
6: In comparison to a few years ago.
3: Oh, I wouldn't have thought so, but anyway. Yeah.
6: Well, when I look at my roster and the invoicing, it seems to be...
10: The invoicing, that's what it always comes back to.
6: Number
10: there we
6: Thursday
10: go.
6: Night games.
10: There we go. Yeah. Now, did you mention something about that you used to do knitting, Brian?
3: Mm. I did a bit of knitting, and I know you kind of got my mum...
10: I haven't, but...
3: Yeah, all the shit you're dragging up. Just unnecessary. Just believe me, I was a good knitter.
10: Well, let's take a listen.
7: I did try to teach him once, but he didn't catch on, so we left it.
3: She's over 90, the old girl. She probably wouldn't remember.
14: Starting to go a bit, I think she's forgotten your knitting prowess.
3: She's starting to have some issues, you know.
10: Is she?
3: Probably you've got her a bit late in life to recall it. I would have thought, so I was a knitter.
14: What was your best thing to knit?
3: I did a scarf.
14: Okay.
3: They're very rectangle in shape. And it's easy to go 10 across and, 100 long.
14: Yep.
3: So that was what I did. Anyway, we're just about ready to go here.
10: I think Tubes might be back too.
3: Tubes, what does he do, Tubes?
15: I am back.
3: Tubes.
10: What have you been up to, man?
15: Yeah, I'm back, BT.
3: What's going
15: I'm
3: on?
15: I'm back, BT. Just did the Oz kick at half time and then cooked a few chips in the cafe. And
3: what, were you the goal umpire at the Oz kick?
14: Oz kick.
15: Yeah, central umpire on the Oz kick, then just went and checked a few of the workers here in the construction zone for their SOTs and all their safety PPE. And
3: did those little people on the train play at halftime with Oz kick?
15: No, so what's going on with the train is there is that musical festival going on in Inveresk. It's a big Massive festival. Birds of Tokyo playing.
3: Oh, wow. What's that got to do
15: I've
3: with
15: been doing
3: train?
15: The sound for that as well.
10: So they get a, so they get a little train for little people to it.
6: They get a train to the festival.
14: Mm.
6: It's bizarre when you can drive there. But, out of the middle we come. Second half is underway. Melbourne are absolutely pumping the Hawks. 77 points they lead by as we resume the second half of footy here. Little one for Hill, the first gamer. Able to pick it up, flip it over the top to Ginnivan. Sits nicely for him. Got a trip. Should get it free. Nearly crashed into Gorn's knee. And Ginnivan looks back and welcomes that free kick. 35 metres out, almost directly in front. Jack Ginnivan, give us some numbers on Ginny today. As hasn't been his best day.
1: Super quiet. Just the three disposals, BT. Yet to hit the scoreboard.
6: Okay, well, maybe it's someone like him that can fire them up. But they are coming from a long way back. 77 points. Hawthorn, one of the favourites this year. One of the top four contenders. 35 metres out, drills that home. Hawthorn get their second goal of the day early in the third quarter. 2-3-15 Hawthorn, trailing Melbourne 13-8-86 on the Triple M Beacon Trade scoreboard.
14: Well, they won the clearance out of the middle and then went forward, Hawthorn. They needed more out of Guinea in the first half, but to be fair, they needed more out of everyone in the first half. Just got legged, contact below the knees, and then was able to go back and finish. So can they generate some momentum in this game now? Even just that there, that's Blake Howes trying to make a tackle, completely losing his footing with the surface there, and then just slipping low, giving away the free kick. I love that Guinea post-goals tried to poke the bear of Max Gorn, and Maxie had absolutely none of it. Just walked back to the middle and thought, well, we're still dominating, so you guys can keep trying.
6: Get away, you little midget.
14: Yep.
3: Get on that train.
10: Get on the train. For McDonald's and Reeve Hot Water, Triple M Rocks footy. Ball bounces inside Melbourne's forward 50. Nice gather by Sharp and then Sparrow over the top. Handball for Pickett. He will run it in and kick a banana and slam it into the post. Now, just as Hawthorn had to scrap for their first goal, Melbourne took it straight up the other end and nearly kicked one. They lead by 72 points.
6: The 16th touch of the footy then, Cozzy. Wasn't his best. Little right foot Nana taking the post. Morrison out of defence. Marches the back, get through to the tackler, and here's Jaff attacking the footy for Melbourne. Marks on the wing, runs, plays on, kicks it from 70 out. Got a deep penetration. Good mark taken by Mraz, the first gamer. In the last line of defence, plays on and kicks out wide. Dangerous ball here, and Mitch Lewis hasn't let him down. Takes a mark on the defensive 50 near the boundary.
3: Just a little positive for Hawthorn. Nice mark from Mraz, but Hill, the other first gamer, looks like he moves well. He hasn't had a huge impact on the game, but every time he's been involved, he's done something.
10: That's a pretty ordinary kick coming out of defence. Sharp got on the end of a handball, snaps around the body. Another one. They are doing whatever they like today, Melbourne. And their lead is a very, very big one now. Harry Sharp kicks his second of the game. And it's out now to 78 points, Triple M Beacon Trade scoreboard.
14: Another goal from turnover. That's their 10th from that source. I don't know what James Sicily was doing there. It wasn't that bad of a kick from Mitch Lewis. He just stuck one arm out. Didn't really look like he had that much attack on the footy. Is he? I don't know if I'm being too harsh there, but just looked like it was a little bit too hard for him.
3: Yeah, I'd have to have a look on the replay again. I didn't necessarily catch that aspect of it, but yeah, I don't know. I don't know if he'd just sort of given up on it or his footing or what's going on, but none of the Hawks players look like they're genuinely there today.
6: Hash, I'm going to give you 30 seconds to get it together. I want some percentage ramifications out of this for Hawthorn and Melbourne. In comes Day from 50 metres out. Misses to the left-hand side. Almost out of bounds. Mitch Lewis keeps it alive. Little handball back in. Looking for the first gamer, and Hill picked it up. Very slow to react. Once he did pick it up, and he was caught.
14: He was lucky. Lucky not to get pinned there for no genuine attempt to actually try to get the ball out. Didn't have prior, but just
6: slow
14: sat on
6: motion.
14: The footy. Yeah.
3: He was getting ready to play the ball.
14: Yeah.
6: He was indeed.
3: He's from that town called Rugby League.
6: Yes.
14: From Yipoon, 5 years of rugby, Category B rookie from the Melbourne Storm.
6: Gorn just took it with one swiping sort of curling arm. And now the little left footer comes out
3: in front of Jaff. He won't get there in time. McDonald did get there, over the line and out of bounds. Ash, percentage ramifications for Hawthorn and Melbourne in this game.
6: I'll kick off with the D's. So they've picked up virtually an extra 6%. Coming to today, 104, currently 110. So what that means is they're less than 2% behind Brisbane and Adelaide, who's sitting fourth and fifth, and they're level on points. Hawks, remember, they've got the draw, but still they've lost almost 7%, down from 113 to 106.
3: Ball comes back in for Melbourne. Steele got it there. Ginnivan was faking for the free. Desperado under all of that was Rivers. Just that was a great example of how Melbourne are just more desperate than Hawthorn at the moment. And they retain the ball in their attacking 50 here, Melbourne, as a result of the desperation of Rivers. Ball up. A lot of players around the pill. A little knockdown comes. Newcomb. High footy. Jath's got to defend it. Chol is there as well. Chol out the back door. Lever's there. He was careful because he couldn't keep his feet. Little kick back into the goal square. Picked up by Langford. Langford out wide and finds the target. Did nicely and houses the target here in the back 50.
10: Izzy, does it seem as though more at that end players are uncertain about their footing? Like they all ran around that ball and uncertain about whether they could stand up.
8: Well, that end would certainly make sense right under the stand there. But it feels like it's all over the ground, to be honest, Jack. And 60 mil in a couple of days, that's going to do it, because it's not only the 60 mil in a couple of days, there's been that much rain around for the last 2 weeks, so you can just see it's been ripped up. They've obviously had a couple of games there over the last couple of weeks, couple of state games probably.
10: Sparrow slipping over just as we say that. Members wing here at Launceston.
8: Just no player looks confident to be able to attack the ball or player.
3: I mean, here's the reason. Like, they're slipping over, like we're talking about. We've been talking about boots. Like, the reason you wear boots is so you can stand up in difficult conditions. Otherwise, they might as well be playing in their runners. So if you're going to wear boots, wear proper ones.
10: Sometimes it looks like they are playing in runners.
3: Or what other reason do you wear boots for?
14: Yeah. I think the other thing is, like, Newcomb and Day, they are explosive from stoppage. I mean, their clearance numbers 23 to 13 to Hawthorn. That inability for them to break out of stoppage really takes something away from Day and Newcomb's game and the way that Hawthorn want to dominate clearance.
10: Tubes for Bob Jane Team Arts. You're the local. What do you think?
15: Yeah, I spoke to the groundskeepers there at halftime as well, and they said they've rejigged the amount of rain they've had in the last few weeks. So 80 mils during this week, 60 mils in the last 2 days, and it's just hey, very, very slippery and soft.
8: You're not the groundskeeper, are you, Tube?
3: Forget it.
15: No, I do the line marking. Is he?
3: Forget about rain. Shit happens. What I'm going to do next week is Melbourne go into attack again. Van Rooyen in front takes a beautiful mark, 30 after in front. Next week, I'm going to show you how quickly it can be done.
8: Okay.
3: I am going to bring you some studs that I make at home.
8: Yeah.
14: Okay.
3: Right. I'm going to melt the plastic, put a thread in it, and they'll be ready to screw into any boot.
8: We won't.
3: I'm going to show you how easy it is.
8: The only thing is, Brian, we won't need them next week. We'll be at Marvel under the roof.
3: Well, no, but I'm just going to do it.
14: Make me something I'll wear them for the Legends game, BT.
3: A demonstration, I'm going to make some homemade studs and just show these companies out there that if they want to get off their ass and, I don't know, just get off your ass. Van Rooyen comes in, sticks it straight through the middle for his third goal. And this is heading towards 100. It could even be in this quarter. It's an 84-point Melbourne lead. Van Rooyen's got three on the Triple M Beacon Trade scoreboard.
8: Kate, I don't think I've ever seen a Hawthorn team in this position. Maybe early 1000s or late 1990s, but around the merger time with Melbourne. But other than that, I haven't seen a Hawthorn team dominated like this for a long, long time.
14: This has been big from Melbourne, poor from Hawthorn, and BT said the companies need to get off their ass. Hawthorn need to get off their ass as well, because they are getting their asses handed to them by Melbourne.
6: And Jacob Van Rooyen is a key forward. He's had the equal third most number of disposals on the ground.
8: As a key forward.
6: Yeah, with 16, 7 scoring involved in three majors.
8: He hasn't got into the ruck at all or anything, has he?
3: No.
8: I think he's played 100% key forward.
14: Well, there's been 41 inside 50s to Melbourne in the best part of a half of football. Can understand why he's finding so much of the footy.
10: This is just a stunning result. Full credit to Melbourne coming off the bye. As Izzy said, there was a lot of questions about whether they would tail off in the second half of the year. Based off what we've seen so far, this group is full of confidence. Look forward
9: by Sparrow. Ball jars free to Steele and then gave a handball to Latrell Pickett, who's darting around at half forward trying to pinpoint a target. Penny Frank playing from the back, made sure that Sicily couldn't mark. Windsor knocks it to his advantage. Off to Van Ryan for another one. He's got four. Every time they go inside 50, they look like scoring. As BT said, we're headed for 100 plus. It's 90 now. 16-9-2-3 on the Triple M Beacon Trade scoreboard.
8: They might half field the G next week against Richmond. It's a shit snow season. They're winning games. I reckon their fans might rock up. Fill the MCC up.
6: Tiger fans have dropped off.
8: They have.
6: Yeah.
8: But if I was a Melbourne Demons fan, I'd very much be going to watch this team play football every week.
6: They don't come in winter, regardless of how their team's going.
8: No, but snow season's no good this year, bro.
6: Yeah,
8: there's no snow.
6: Yeah,
8: so, well, maybe they'll go up to their shadows and, I don't know, drink wine. But
6: Ash, next time, I want you to keep an eye on the percentage. Don't just take your concentration off that now. I don't want it now, but later in this game, if it gets out to 100, I want to know what the difference is and how it's hurting teams. Don't just read out numbers. Tell me how it's hurting either of these sides or how they're benefiting from it, Ash. Give me something. You've turned into tubes. There's an opportunity now here for Tholstrup. Tholstrup goes out wide to Jeff. Jeff gives it to Sparrow. Sparrow on the run through the wing. Finds Latrell Pickett. He marks, plays on. Here comes the Melbourne machine again. Inside 50 they go. Out the back, Fritcher's got it. Gives the don't argue. Hardwick got him. Brass picked it up. He was tackled as well and dragged to ground by Jefferson. Melbourne lock it in their 50.
11: I take that as a compliment. What's that? Being compared to Chips. He's a number one ranked multitasker going around in the VFL, AFL media.
14: You sold a few fridges today, haven't you?
6: That's exactly the way I meant it, Ash.
8: Well, he did say on Thursday night, Ash, that he sold some split systems, so
11: condensate pumps, which are application-wise suitable for split systems. Yeah.
8: What did you just say?
11: 16
8: that
11: DBA.
8: That was Malaysian.
11: No, it was. The dialogue's actually Hokkien. It was.
12: Hokkien. Like the noodle, yeah.
8: Is that what the dialect is, it?
11: I was actually swearing. <I'm hockey.
9: laughs> Tackled by Latrell Pickett.
14: Oh.
9: Holding the ball.
6: He's got it.
9: Yep.
14: I think he's going to deem that he tried to shrug the tackle, which I think he did on first look.
8: Yeah.
14: And Newcomb typically does.
9: John Newcomb at the base of the pack, as Kate said, he is bewildered with the decision.
14: This has been big from Latrell Pickett, though. Izzy, you touched on it earlier. His last few games at league level, before he went back to the VFL, he just looked like he wasn't really sure what he was doing and wasn't sure how to get into the game. And you can see he's gone back to VFL.
6: What's he had today, Kate?
14: Well, he's got more confidence about him. Latrell Pickett, he's only had the four touches, but he's had two score involvements out of those and a goal, but he's laid three tackles as well.
9: Lining up for his second. For a 96-point lead. No trouble from there. Puts it onto the roof. This is an absolute destroyation. 17-9-111 to 2-3-15 on the Triple M Beacon Trade scoreboard.
8: Well, getting back to that holding the ball, Kate, as well, on the Harvey Norman replay. So, Jai Newcomb here. Latrell Pickett gets to him very quickly and closes him down. But the incorrect thing that Jai Newcomb does is he tries to lift his arm. And as soon as you try to shrug and try to draw it, it's holding the ball. And every player in the competition knows that. Jai would have been better off keeping his arm down and just holding the ball in. And
6: that's what Nathan Williamson, the umpire, is trying to explain to the Hawthorn players, I'm sure.
8: Yeah.
14: And it was so obvious, too. The arm was so high. Even as he was still being tackled, he tried to put it higher and higher. It's good strength from Latrell as well, though, to hold him down.
8: Yeah,
14: I've been impressed.
8: I remember playing against Jai Newcomb. He's like hitting concrete.
6: 111! That's what Melbourne are at the moment. Hawthorn are 15. See our man, the Nuke, got beaten in the World Match Play or something the other day by the other Pommy guy.
8: Yeah, I missed it.
6: It was a good game until the end.
8: Do you call darts a game? What is it?
6: It's a good game.
14: Hobby?
8: Or is it a drink? Or is it a match or like a
14: hobby?
12: What's Billy's mate's name? Is it Luke Littler? Is that his name?
6: Yeah, Luke, the Nuke. That's who we're talking about.
14: Oh, yeah.
6: Just jumping on board as Jack.
8: Yeah.
6: Here's Dalton.
8: You haven't caught darts before?
6: No. Dalton comes in. 35 metres out directly in front. Got to be able to do maths. And he kicks the goal, Dalton. They're second to quarter. And it just dulls the pain just a little tiny bit.
16: Melbourne still lead by 90 points over the Hawks on the Triple M Beacon Trade scoreboard.
14: Jack, you were asked to do the darts, is that right? But you couldn't because the lawn bowls was on at the same time?
12: Yes. Yes.
8: I was going to say...
12: It's your story, Kat. Let's go with it.
8: It might be the only thing you haven't called, is it the darts? What's the most obscure thing you've ever called, Jack?
12: Ski boat racing?
8: Ski? How do you call that?
12: Oh, you just call them home, basically.
14: I tell you what I reckon...

0: you the mic and you call the hermit crabs because you'd bloody call the shells off them.
1: It'd be a slight.
2: Call the shells off them.
1: Well, that would be a slight.
2: What about you, Brian? Have you ever done any sort of straight outside the lines commentary lines?
3: Not really. Just school stuff, you know, stuff at school for the kids when they were at school. Just whatever they were doing at the time. Athletics, swimming, that sort of thing. Normal sort of stuff, but nothing obscure. But darts is one that I would like to do.
2: You'd be good at that, Dee. You'd be very good at that.
3: Well, yeah, it's a pretty easy thing to go 180 and not have to have any other words in the middle of it.
1: Do you reckon you have someone doing the maths in your ear? Or
0: sure, you just have a sheet if they've hit this, well, it's like added up for you then.
3: It comes up on the screen pretty quick. It's almost instantaneous like our stats are here, so you'd be probably on top.
0: Did champion die to do the darts?
1: I was going to say, what happens if it's wrong by the time in forward half?
4: That will be discussed at our end of year stats party, Kate.
3: Mark, take it here by Hardwick in the meantime.
1: I can't tell you how little interest I have going to that party.
4: At Lake Boga. It's a beautiful place.
1: I'm sure it is, but
3: Morrison over the top here with a little one. Finds an opportunity with Dalton. Dalton goes inside 50.
1: Latrell.
3: Latrell Pickett takes a nice mark, and he's gaining in confidence, as Kate is pointing out, and doing some really good things. That's not his best kick, but he's had a reasonable game today, and he will have drawn some confidence out of it. Over the top, here he is again, mopping up in the back pocket, doing it all. Handball gives a house.
1: I reckon he's lost, Brian.
3: Yeah. Slay in defence.
2: Just doing well to keep his feet at the moment. Everyone's slipping over at that end. And the chain handballs Melbourne from full back all the way to the wing.
1: He's going
2: to
1: get it again, Pickett.
2: Sharp gives another one. And then Laurie handballing over the top. Sharp eventually had to kick around the corner with his left boot. Jefferson attacks it. Did well. He's kicked a couple of goals already. Gave off a handball that was perhaps a little bit too hot for Windsor. And he was tackled by Bailey McDonald. And now Sicily can relieve to Hardwick at halfback.
3: Ginnivan wanting to run, but the boys not wanting to give him the footy. So Hardwick just says, no, we're pulling up here. And we're just going to possess the footy for just a moment or two. In the hands now of Perez.
0: Tell you one thing that's not going to really be good for some of the statisticians. Melbourne are negative 3 handballs metres gained, and they're plus 90 points. Everyone thinks that's a stat you need to win these days to win the game.
3: Ginnivan turns it over to Crossy Pickett. He kicks long. Langdon keeps it alive to Fritsch. Gave a little one back to Langdon. Snuck the handball in, and this is good Melbourne play once again. Right foot kick on the run. On that occasion from Fitzgerald. Missed. A rare miss for the Demons. 112 plays 21 on the Triple M Beacon Trade scoreboard.
1: What are you writing to me, Chumet?
4: No, I just asked you a question. When you're playing at Hawthorn and Geelong, how many years combined?
1: About 14 or 15, I think.
4: Could you name any of the statisticians that worked at the club?
1: Yep.
3: Jeez, that's disgraceful. Care for your people is.
4: That's why he doesn't want to go to our party, BT. It's the calibre of people that are there, is by way of personality.
2: Izzy couldn't name player number 28 on the list, Ash. What chance did he have naming Pitnett. The status? He didn't know Mark Pitnett.
1: Well, there's only one stat that ever mattered, Jew, man. That was the win-loss at the end of the game. That's all you needed to know.
2: Connor McDonald at half-forward. Short pass for Gunston.
1: For Red Zeds.
2: His return from injury today has had just the one disposal for the afternoon. To be fair, it hasn't spent a lot of time down there. He'll kick from just outside 50 to the city end. With 35 goals, 21 for the season. He is a beautiful set shot kick. It just falls a couple of metres short.
3: Right on by Lee, but a backhand it through.
2: Yeah. Rush behind.
1: Your mum's not available for a phone call, is she?
3: Mine?
1: Yeah.
3: No, she's too old. She's cooked.
1: Yeah, right.
2: She's cooked.
3: 90-point lead here at the moment. Well, that's about where she is.
1: Well, a bit like this game of football.
3: Mm. Yeah, high ball in comes here to the first game of Mraz. Nice mark, the big fella.
1: He's taking a couple of good marks, Mraz.
3: Yeah, he has. Doesn't look all that steady on his feet. It just looks like he's just been carved. But goes inside 50. A strong mark taken by Turner in defence. Walsh is out, kicks it sideways, finds Langdon, who just works that wing on the outer side, up and back, finds an opportunity here with Windsor. Runs his full journey, the kick to Fritsch, who marks overhead, couldn't control it, off hands and over the line, out of bounds, well, over boundary throw in half forward for the Demons. So the full score Melbourne 17-10, 112, leading Hawthorn

0: 3-4-22 on the Beacon Trade scoreboard.
1: Jack, you don't know if we're crossing straight to Canberra as soon as this is done.
0: No, I think we'll be going to People First Stadium next.
2: Barry Dennis.
0: I think to the People's Stadium. Yeah. Gold Coast and Hawthorn. Big crowd expected there. Gold Coast and Collingwood, I should say.
1: Yeah.
0: It's touched on the line. Well done by Mraz. The shot from Van Rooyen falls a metre or two short.
2: Jack, Hawks didn't turn up for this one, so they may turn up against the Gold Coast. Yeah. I never know.
0: They get a second chance.
1: Yeah. Well, might be that coaching technique of making him play another game.
3: Laurie with the tackle here. Hawthorn player goes to ground.
1: Good umpiring that. I reckon the Hawthorn player tried to draw the free kick and the umpire didn't fall for it. The umpiring's been very good today.
3: Down here by Gorn. It's an opportunity for the boundary umpire to throw it in. So left to screen, forward pocket it is at the moment. The Hawks really battling today. We've got 8 minutes left in the third quarter. Melbourne lead by a massive 91 points here. Two of the favoured teams in the competition to do well this year. In such a stark contrast, although one missing a lot of its talent, top end talent. No excuse, Latrell Pitt. Well, it is an excuse, actually. There's McDonald tackling high on Latrell Pickett, who's starting to amass some numbers here, given his normal numbers. He's on the way in as marked by Sisley. He must be up around 10 now, is he, Ash? Latrell Pickett.
4: Getting close, BT.
3: Yep.
4: 8 disposals.
3: Very nice for him.
1: How many tackles?
4: Tackles for Reds Edge, laid 3.
1: 2 holding the balls in that.
3: Mm-hmm. Kicked a couple of goals. So they're good numbers for him as a, you know, lonely half-forward sort of operator.
0: Is he in Cater here for Seabus Super? Building something the smart way. Ward's got some run coming from the back part of the ground. It's Ginnivan. Kicks hurriedly into the middle. Chol! Arrived late. Knocked that ball out of the hands of Giath and then picked it up. Got boot to ball. It's a kick that goes wide, but it works out all right. Gunston marks on his chest. 55 metres out. There's back inside with a short kick and Jack Ginnivan has it.
2: 2 tackle numbers in this game.
4: D's for Red Z at plus 17. They've laid 50. Hawks are 33. They've had 60 more touches.
2: That is pretty telling of who's come to play in this game. 50 tackles. When you've had that many more disposals than your opposition, that's poor from a Hawthorn perspective. Very good from Melbourne perspective, but very poor from the Hawks.
0: He's had a quiet afternoon, Jack Ginnivan. He's worked his way into it a little bit in the third quarter. His kick's not going to make the distance. And again, Jack Lever professionally handles that one and works it through for a rush behind. 3-4-22 the Hawks, 17-11 the Demons. Triple M Beacon Trade score.
3: Jake Lever is someone I'm interested to get a comment from both of you about, with the absence of May these days and having to redo his thinking and redesign things that happened defensively for Melbourne. He seems to have adjusted well and moved on to the next phase of his defensive career.
2: Yeah, I like the balance of their back line. As I was saying earlier, like Disco Turner, what he's been able to add, but I think as a result, they sort of share the load a little bit back there. At times, Turner's the one that wants to sort of intercept. At times, it's Jake Lever's turn. I think the roles are slightly more fluid than what they were when Stephen May was playing with Jake Lever.
3: Yep.
1: Another good mark there, Brian, by Mraz.
3: Yep.
1: He's showing a little bit.
3: Had 3 marks today, Ash, or 3 or 4 marks. Mraz.
4: It's up to 8 marks, BT. Yeah. But he's taken 5 intercept marks.
3: Yeah, oh, nice. Hill got tackles. He went to ground.
1: Reads the ball well in the air. The other one with Lever is it looks like Stephen King's gone back to him and gone, just play to your strengths, mate. Stop worrying about everything else that's happening, because I reckon he was getting caught up in a bit of the stuff last year. And it just looks like he's attacking the ball in the air well and playing really solid football.
3: Here comes Ward on his left foot into the 50. Marvi Orchol on the lead takes the mark against Lever. And Mabs will get a look, 35 out, almost directly in front. Around the grounds, Choice Hotels, Ash, while we line this one up.
4: It's the Giants by 13 points over the Dockers early into the third quarter. Lockie Whitfield out with concussion.
3: Oh, God. Doing well, the Giants, to hold the slender lead that they are there. They've held it basically all game so far. So Chol, in the meantime, with 5 minutes left on the clock in the third, is 30 metres out directly in front. And the laconic approach that we're also used to steers it through the middle. And they get another. So 4 goals for the Hawks, just trimming it back to an 84-point margin here. Deficit on the Beacon Trade scoreboard.
2: Well, finally, some nice ball use going inside forward 52 men. What have you seen?
4: Just want to just back over with Jack Lever, as BT was touching. So he's only conceded 17 goals in 14 games this year. Leads the club for intercept marks, and he's only lost 3 from 25 defensive one-on-one contests, which is 12%. So anything less than 20, that's a pretty good strike rate for Red Set.
1: What else you got for us, Schumann?
4: No, that's all I've got for now.
2: Sure, you can't find a few more?
4: There's plenty of one-way stats for the D's. And
1: what are they?
4: Do you want the percentage, BT? No, yeah. They haven't cracked more than 100 yet, have they, the D's?
3: Whatever you think, Ash.
2: Just give us some numbers, Ash.
4: Just their percentage, Melbourne, they're at 110. So they're 2% behind Brisbane, Adelaide, currently level on points.
3: That's where they were last time you gave the update.
1: Just a conspiracy theory, do you think Hawthorn got up early and watched the soccer this morning?
3: Maybe. In the hotel.
0: Could have something to do with it. From McDonald's and Ream Hot Water, Triple M Rocks footy. That's a nice, comfortable mark taken by Jath, who's done some good things.
3: Yeah, he's looked better today, hasn't he?
0: 76 games as a Hawk. Also just gone back to the VFL for a few weeks to recalibrate, but he's played well today. That's a strong pass, Mark. No,
1: there he is. Boy.
2: That's
1: his ninth mark. You got the music in the background there, Leroy.
2: Yeah. 6 intercept marks.
3: Really nicely done, showing plenty in the air.
1: That was a big pack mark as well.
3: Short kick, it was. That was a monster mark, actually. So they are genuine, impressive hands, aren't they?
1: Yep.
3: From the young man, Mraz. How high is he stand? 198. Plenty about him. Here's the short kick to Morrison. Morrison takes the line.
1: What number pick was he, Truman?
2: 24.
1: 24.
2: 35, actually.
1: 35.
3: Kicks out wide. Comes here to McDonald. This is Bailey McDonald. Little short one to Massimo D'Ambrosio. He's able to get around the defender pretty easily. Slot the ball in, and they're away, the Hawks. Deep inside 50 entry again. Couldn't get hold of it. Hill knocked away from him. Boundary throw in the attacking 50 here for the Hawks. 4-5-29 they are, trailing Melbourne. 17-11, 113.
0: 3 minutes before three-quarter time. Melbourne, if they can tick this box, which they will from here, will be win number 10 for the season. Incredible from where they started the year to the position that they put themselves in. Kate McCarthy.
2: Chew, you just give me this. So Mraz has taken 3 intercept marks this quarter, equal second most in a quarter on debut. How do you even have those numbers?
4: It's amazing. Well, that's what happens when we have this end of year stats party. We always talk about innovation, technology.
1: Sounds awesome.
4: Jeez, you can't wait to attend.
0: Chole on the lead. Strong mark. Lever tried his best, but Chole had better position, and he's got it 45 metres out.
3: So just on those wins, I mean, last year, 15 wins you needed to get into the 8. You needed 16 or better to get into the top 4. The year before, if you look at the year before, 13 wins got you into the 8, 15 got you into the top 4. So it just depends what the others are doing around you.
1: I was going to say, last year, I don't think we've ever seen a discrepancy between the top 8 and the rest. The top 8 were winning everything, and then everyone else was just left to fight it out.
0: In second of the quarter, Mabior Chole. Similar spot to where he kicks the first. Same result.
3: 3 in a row.
0: Scoreboard looks a little better for the Hawks now. They trail by 78 points. 2.5 minutes before three-quarter time on the Triple M Beacon Trade scoreboard.
1: I'll just pick something up, Brian. I haven't seen it before, and I know you were very interested in the young kid stealing the footy up at Gold Coast, but I've just seen, to be a nuisance to the AFL world, I've just seen the goal umpire has a two-way radio on his back pocket. I wonder what channel they're on, and if you can get in there and start just interfering.
2: You think it would be a secure channel, would it?
1: Well, if it's a two-way radio...
3: You're telling me that goal umpire's got a walkie-talkie.
1: Yeah, he's got... No, he's the old two-way radio that you'd have sitting in the car and you pull it down. That's what he's got.
3: Nonsense.
1: Have a look on the back pocket.
3: The guy, no, that can't be right.
0: He might be listening to the races.
3: I'm not down here, McKenzie. Not sure that's right, but we'll have a look at it. Pick it.
1: 10-4, rubber ducky.
0: Moving in round
3: down there. Comes into Steele. Steele on the wing. Goes inside 50. High footy. Petty flies and double grabber. Got it. Right where the 50 line intersects the boundary. was a long way out.
1: If he can kick this and we get a good look at the goal umpire, you'll see it, Brian.
3: What, hanging in his back pocket?
1: Just hanging in the back pocket.
3: Walkie-talkie.
1: Yeah, clipped onto the shorts. I don't know what you used to do as a kid in WA, but whenever we were driving the roads in country New South Wales, we'd always try and get the truckies and be a bit of a nuisance to them.
3: 10-4. What is it? 10-4 rubber ducky. Yeah, well, we'll see. Here is Petty lining up on the eve of three-quarter time with just a minute and a half to go. Pithy is nowhere near it. Stays in the field of play, so the action will continue. Big pack off hands. Meek just went and got it. Moving out the back door there. McKenzie highballs one. They fly on the head of Dalton, knocked away from him. Picked up by Rivers. Gave it back to Jaff. Sold some foot candy like you've never seen before. Short kick is punched away over the boundary line. Well, the boundary throw in attack here for the Demons. They lead it. 113 plays 35.
0: Choice Hotels, Ash.
4: We have the Giants leading the Dockers, Jack, by 9 points, almost halfway into the third quarter.
0: Just saw a look in the Harvey Norman replay. Hardwick and Ginnivan and also Josh Ward on the bench, Connor McDonald.
3: You wouldn't be happy for coach, and you saw that picture then of the way the body language on the bench. Thought just looked poor for the Hawks.
0: Yep.
3: Particularly Ginnivan. I'm not having a go at anyone, but I just know that if the coach looked down there and saw that body language attitude, yeah, you'd be disappointed.
1: Maybe they're just getting ready for the spray they're about to cop up.
3: Yeah.
0: Harvey Norman, half-yearly clearance. It's extended to Sunday. You can shop huge last-chance deals in-store and online. Last minute of this third quarter. Steele's had another good afternoon. Tumbles a ball that bounces 40 out from goal. Chandler sat off the pack. There's a whistle before that for a throw, yeah.
3: So how does Mitchell treat this, do you think? Is this an aberration? Does he look at it as that? Or does he take action on players that haven't played well today?
1: I think you go more to the leadership group and the more experienced players he'd go at, but he knows over the next month they've got Carlton, Richmond, Essendon, North Melbourne, so they've got a very winnable four games. But I reckon he'd go at some senior players and say, we know we had a young group, but you need to have better actions than what you've shown out there today.
3: A good mark here, half forward for the Hawks. There's only about 10 seconds left in the quarter and they're 70 metres out. Morrison's got it, tries to pick off the little lead sideways. Now Newcomb has marked it, man on the marks at 53. Siren's going to sound now, so this mark won't count. And that'll be it for three-quarter time. It's a 78-point lead, so they stopped a little bit of the bleeding. It was 77 at halftime. It's now 78 points of difference. 17-11, 113 Melbourne to Hawthorn, 5-5-35 on the Triple M Beacon Trade scoreboard. 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
2: I can hear him. Hang on. Shh, you can hear him in the PA.
22: He's not with us. That's okay.
2: Wait, wait.
1: That is him.
2: That's him. That's what I was saying. Be quiet. He actually is talking to us.
22: Oh, my goodness.
24: Time to, I've always been a catch and release man. And it is definitely time to release.
22: Hey, McCarthy and Isaac Smith, the Seabus Super. Build your something the smart way. What can Hawthorn take out of this last quarter?
2: I think just looking at some of the numbers, so we know how dominant Melbourne has been all day. Let's have a look at the third term in particular, where it was 4 goals apiece, as you said, Jack. The tackles in the third term, 22 tackles to Melbourne, 6 to Hawthorn. When they are still dominating this game, like, there's been no response from Hawthorn. Yes, they even things up on the ledger and got it back, I think 78 points is the margin at the moment. It was 77 at half time, so they stopped the bleeding a little bit. But that sort of effort, when you've gone in at half time and probably been told that you need to shape up and get your act together, to only lay 6 tackles for a quarter when the team that is beating you by over 70 points lays 22, that is pretty damning.
24: Yep, it is. Choice Hotels around the ground. Ash, how's that other game going?
23: BT, it's the Giants leading the Dockers by 8 points, 10-7 to 9-5, 18 into the third.
24: Not long before we go to the next game. Which one is it, Ash?
23: It's the Suns taking on the Magpies at People's First Stadium.
24: All right, in the middle we go, and across the centre line here will be a free kick going the way of Hawthorn to meet. Gorn crossing the centre line, gave the handball off to Newcomb. Newcomb goes deep inside 50. Good deep ball over the head of Chole, punched away in the end. Well, let's it go. Picked up by Ward, smashes it through for a goal from the front and centre. So they've kicked 4 in a row, the Hawks, trimming it back ever so gradually. And back to a 72-point margin, 17-11 to Hawthorn 6-5 on the Triple M Totally Workwear scoreboard.
1: Well, that felt like Hawthorn's best play of the day. There, Chewman, they got the free kick out of the centre bounce. Jai Newcomb gets it in there long. Josh Ward was being able to spread from the centre bounce. Nice front and centre, straight over everyone's head, through the goals. But That's as clean as and crisp as they've been all day. And it's taken to the start of the fourth quarter.
23: Just a second goal from centre bounce as well. So previous 2 weeks are at plus 25 points by way of differential, I should say, in regards to scores from centre bounce clearance.
0: I reckon we've got our man in position now. Tubes for Bob J. Tumas.
3: Yeah, Jack, I've been trying to rev this Hawks crowd up for that term, and it was the hardest thing I've ever had to do.
0: He sounds like he's puffing.
3: I'm exhausted.
24: This is extraordinary.
3: It's an interesting crowd here, though, guys, because there was the Tassie Devils game on the northwest coast at Alistair Nicholson's hometown, Penguin, beautiful part of the world, and 3,500 people they had there, and I reckon it's not many more than that here today.
0: That's not a great afternoon for the Hawks, and that's going to be a free kick.
1: Tubes, is there not one other person in Tasmania that could do the ground announcing while you are doing Triple M?
3: You know what it's like, Izzy? You get the best in the business to do the job.
1: What are you doing then?
0: There's more. There's more.
24: Oh, no. This is seen another side of Tubes today.
0: I'm about to have a coughing fit here. I think just his ward and half forward gave a handball off to Bailey McDonald. Yeah, I hope we recorded that. That's a free kick against Lever. Ginnivan appealed for it and got it.
24: Lacking in confidence down there, Tubes, is he?
2: Not lacking in invoices either.
1: Big fish in a small pond, I guess.
0: So this should be pretty straightforward for Jack Ginnivan, who was barely sighted in the first half.
2: Not quite sure what that free kick was for on the Harvey Norman.
0: Right. I'm not sure Jack Lever was all that impressed with it either, but Ginnivan from 35 metres out. Kept it low. And then knocks it through for number two. Four goals in a row now for Hawthorn. And the trail by 66 points on the Triple M Totally Work West scoreboard.
1: Around the grounds, Ash. I think GWS might be
23: a bit of breathing space for the Giants.
2: Yeah, let's talk about that one because I can't say much more about this one.
23: Just kicked a major, so they're out to a 15-point lead over the Dockers. Only five to go before three-quarter time.
1: This would be a massive win for them. They've been off the boil for a fair period of time.
24: Well, lost three in a row, yep.
1: Up against Fremantle, who are clearly the most informed team in the competition.
24: And got Geelong next week.
1: So good coaching, good playing, just been keeping an eye on it. Their energy levels look a lot different to what it has over the last month.
24: Back to the middle we go. As you say, Hawthorn have actually kicked five in a row here now. Ward to Moore, Moore out wide to Morrison. Morrison's able to gather. Back to the 50, off hands it comes, spills to Fitzgerald. No problems with him, short kicking to Windsor. Windsor didn't want to give it back to him for whatever reason. He's not the world's best by foot. Knocked away here by Latrell Pickett. Now over boundary throw in on centre wing. So 113 plays 47 here. Start of the last quarter action. Stay tuned to Triple M Football, operating right through the football weekend. Centre wing. Meek. Beautiful knockdown to Newcomb. Able to explore the 50. High footy. Joel! Back of the pack marks. Thought about playing on and go back and slot the goal now. Mabi or Joel. From about 48 metres out.
2: Just completely cleared the pack and Joel was right at the back of it. I think he was trying to just block CJ to get him out of the contest and fortuitously landed in his lap, which he's probably lucky, otherwise it would have been a block.
24: Lining up for his third goal, Mabs. And he comes almost directly in front from just inside the 50 line. A little bit left, coming back, got it. Chola's kicked three. And that's a nice job, trims it back to an even 60-point margin in favour of the Demons on the Triple M Totally Workwear scoreboard.
1: Yeah, he's been one player today, Chole, for Hawthorn, that looks like he's tried. It's been a difficult day for Hawthorn. He's got three goals, but he's had plenty of contests where he's flown in the air, caused spillages. He's probably been Hawthorn's best, along with Josh Ward, maybe. But they haven't had too many guys that have showed a hell of a lot today.
2: Yeah, interestingly, they only scored 1 point from stoppage in the entire first half of the game. They've now kicked 6 goals from that source. So finally their mids getting to work at the stoppage and being able to turn that into goals.
0: 6 in a row now for Hawthorn. 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Better tackling pressure too. That time it was Ward. Jars free to Hardwick. Fires out a handball on the wing. Day can draw a man. His hand's just wide of Connor McDonald. D'Ambrosio. Over the top to Mitch Lewis. Left forward pocket. Squares it up. Choll's got another one. Marks and goals. That's 4. 7 unanswered goals for Hawthorn. Cuts it back to 54 points in the final quarter. And all that happening on the Triple M Totally Workwear scoreboard.
1: Well, this score's going to flatter Hawthorn, Kate. Melbourne have completely given up here. The game's been won. They're just rolling around. But Hawthorn, they've been completely done and dusted today. But as you said, Jack, they've kicked the last 7 goals and putting a little bit of respect back on the scoreboard.
2: It's weird that a team's kicked 7 in a row. A team like Hawthorn has kicked 7 in a row, and you'd think, wow, if they've kicked 7 in a row against Melbourne, they must be right up in this game. And Melbourne still lead by 54 points.
4: Yeah. Yeah, remarkable.
2: Mm.
4: Charles kicked 4. Well, they kicked, as you say, 7 in a row. They kicked 4 in this quarter. Unanswered. Melbourne haven't had a sniff to his ward again. Linking handball to McDonald. Only McDonald goes very wide. Ordinary kick, and House is able to take the mark at half back to the Demons. A rare opportunity for them to get their hands on the footy here in the last quarter. That's been running some 4 minutes now. Down the line he goes to the wing. Sicily reaching over the top from deep with a big fist. Will ball it up right on the logo.
1: Jats had a really good game against his old side, true man.
23: Yes, he's had 18 disposals, 10 intercepts. His PB in terms of intercepts is 12.
0: That's true for Red Z Lending. Loans for the self-employed, REDZED.com. Bailey McDonald with an interception of his own. Moore stands at half forward. Tries to kick into space for Dalton. He's a little undersized, and Jath did enough. Fists the ball to ground and then works together with his fellow defenders. Rivers wide to Langdon. He's ran and ran all afternoon. That kick might be out of bounds in the full. Too tight to the line. And Hawthorn can reload. They trial by 54 points.
1: Do you reckon, Kate, the wizard being out is the energy? I feel like every player at Hawthorn lifts when he's there.
2: I think certainly in the front half for sure. And, I mean, we've seen what he can do with hardly any space or time. But I think the real killers have been the players off their back half that haven't been there this afternoon. So Amon, Impey, Weddle, the likes of those. And then just unable to get any score from turnover. I think they've only kicked, 2 goals from turnover in itself.
0: Yep.
2: So I think that spring off the half back line has cost them. Don't get me wrong, you take the Wizard Watson out of any team and it's going to impact them.
4: Hardwick down the line here to Moore, takes the mark, plays on inside 50, and Mitch Lewis leads up and is presented nicely in front of Jake Lever. Will line up from 35 out on a 45 angle.
1: Yeah, as you said, BT, Hawthorn lining up for another one, but Melbourne have completely shut up shop now.
4: Yep, this is for 8 in a row. For to think a team, as we just alluded before, that can kick 8 in a row and not be anywhere near the hunt is astonishing. That's just how advanced the lead was. They do get the 8 in a row. Mitch Lewis gets his first goal of the day deep into the last quarter here. And it's back to a respectable, not even respectable yet, but 48-point margin in favour of the Demons on the Triple M Totally Workwear scoreboard.
2: Just having a look at the score worm, which, you know, has a particular profile about it usually. It looks like a smiley face at the moment. This is the weirdest thing I've seen. So many goals from one team and then 8 in a row from another. Yet still 48 points is the margin too.
23: Yeah, and this is not good for Melbourne's percentage, because when they got out to that 96-point lead, their percentage was at 111 level with the Crows and Brisbane, recapping their level on points. Now it's dropped down to 107 for Red Z.
0: So how would Stephen King view this, Isaac? Would he be disappointed or...
1: He'd probably be disappointed, but coming into the game, his expectation would have been happy with a win.
0: Sure.
1: So I know you can get disappointed because you've let a big lead slip, but you'd take the 4 points before the game started today.
0: They look like a different team at the moment, Hawthorn. They're attacking, they're running, they're spreading. Hill in his first game, handballs off to Chol. Thought about passing off, eventually did. Ball down low is going to be kicked across the face by Mitch Lewis. This is more like the Hawthorn that we've come to know.
24: Turner goes wide to Langdon. Can play on a new steal with the handball, he does. Steal now. Long down the line here, Chandler. Haven't had much of the footy in this last quarter, it seems, the Demons. What is the possession count in this last quarter, Ash? Do you have that?
23: Spot on, BT. Melbourne only 18. Hawks are at 44. Melbourne yet to go inside 50. Hawthorn 8 entries.
24: Wow. Day. Toward, been terrific. Hawthorn, another entry inside 50. They missed Gunston on the lead. Ball goes over the line and out of bounds. May well be a free kick going the way here of Jaff. And a halfback it is. So 10-5-65 Hawthorn, trailing Melbourne 17-11, 113. Jaff kicks it out wide to the wing. Haven't looked like getting it over the halfway mark here. The Demons, they've just lost the way to do it. It's unbelievable, the turnaround. Incredible. In the hands of Lewis now as he takes the mark at half forward.
0: He's a long kick of the footy, Mitch Lewis, but this might be just outside his distance. So he looks into the forward pocket. There was nobody home except for Jaff.
1: I reckon he thought CJ was still playing ball.
2: That's 10 inside 50s to zip for Hawthorn in this term. 5 goals from those inside 50s, but it's a complete opposite to what we saw in the first term where Hawthorn couldn't get out of it, out of their defensive half. Now Melbourne cannot get out of their defensive half.
0: Sparrow marks on the wing. Disposal number 22 that he's coming up for today. Certainly another good season. Raz at the back.
1: Here he is.
2: Jason.
0: This kid can clunk him. How many marks is that now for Jason Mraz?
23: Red Z lending. That is 12 marks by way of intercept 7.
24: 12 marks?
23: Yeah.
24: And not just 12 marks. He's taken 4 or 5 rippers.
23: 6 contested.
1: 6
23: basically.
1: Contested.
24: Wow. He is looking good. Gee, I mean, that'll give him some thinking. We'll talk about that in a moment. Little ball comes off here. The lead of Gunston is on it, and he takes the mark 30 metres out on the slight angle.
1: What's the contested mark record? Is it 10 or 12 marks in a go?
2: Intercept marks is 11.
23: Intercept marks.
1: What's contested, though?
23: I think held by the duck, actually, with 10.
1: 10.
23: Yeah,
1: like that. First game, 6 contested marks. Good going.
24: So Gunston now for 9 in a row for the Hawks. So the Hawk fans have just tuned in. You've kicked 9 in a row. And don't worry, you're nowhere near winning. You're behind by 42 points.
1: Well, Lee Matthews, BT, would say they're a chance.
24: Yes.
2: You know what he's saying to Sam Mitchell, though? Jason Mraz. What? He's saying, I'm yours. I'm your man.
1: Yeah, there we go.
2: I am your man for the back half of football.
1: Do you have audio with it?
24: I've got the remedy. I want to ask you, so can this sort of performance from an individual like this, you know, in their best team, he normally wouldn't. He's not going to be selected.
1: Yeah.
24: Does it change any minds?
1: No, he doesn't get selected this year. They would look at him now and go, gee, he's a genuine prospect.
24: Yep.
1: But for their best team and their 3 tours, you're playing Sicily, Battle and Barras going into the finals this year.
0: You can take a lot of positives out of it. Noah Mraz, even though his team's going to go under today. McDonald's and Ream Hot Water, Triple M Rocks footy. 10 minutes remaining in Launceston. A rare entry inside forward 50 for Melbourne this term. Chandler in the right forward pocket. He's a left footer. He tried to run a big circle to get back around onto his left foot. He couldn't get his kick away. And it cost up.
24: It also feels like Hawthorn have kicked accurately, Ash. Got anything to say since halftime what they've done on the scoreboard?
23: Yeah, they have. Since the 21-minute mark into the second quarter, outside of 2 rush behinds, they've kicked 9 goals straight.
24: 9 straight. How many of those set shots? Does it have that breakdown or not?
23: It does. Come back to you shortly.
24: Yep. All right. So boundary throw in Melbourne have got it deep in their forward end here. Rare opportunity for them. What about the inside 50s in this quarter, Ash? How are we in the game so far?
5: Seven straight from those set shots, BT. Just talking about their conversion. Inside 50s this quarter, 11-1.
24: Yeah, 11-1. And this is a rare opportunity for Melbourne to be hunting inside their 50. More the tackle. All of a sudden, Hawthorn doing all the things that you would expect they would be doing. Remarkable. So just a mental back off in the first three games. The first three quarters. Petty to Chandler. Long footer on his right. Decided not to kick it. Hemmed in on the boundary. Now the right foot kick around the body. High ball. Morrison the spoil. Hardwick out the back door. All of a sudden everything's quick with the hands. Everything's electric for Hawthorn. They're wound up in it. High footy, mark taken by Meek. Everything turning for them now. Meek works the ball further forward, and here they go through Day.
7: He has a bounce, Will Day, and then looks up. Saw nothing ahead that he liked, so he had to put the handbrake up. Still managed to work his way through a tackle. His kick, though, marched down by Bowie. Plays the wing on the broadcast side. Van Rooyen gathers it, has four goals. Great chase from Meek. Unrewarded that tackle, it should have been. Sicily takes the advantage and plays on.
24: I think he handballed it. That's why they didn't call it in the end. But Day got it into centre-half forward. Beautiful tap down. Knock to McDonald. Connor McDonald sets sail for another. 10 in a row. If you've just tuned in, Hawthorn supporters, you've kicked 10 in a row. But you're no chance to win. You're 36 points down on the Triple M Totally Workwear scoreboard.
1: 9 minutes, 6 goals, Brian. They're a chance. I reckon they're a genuine chance of the way Melbourne are playing at the moment.
2: Have a look at the clearance numbers for this quarter. 7 clearances to 3, Hawthorn's favour. 71 disposals to 37. They cannot get their hands on the footy. Melbourne and 21 marks to 9. They are absolutely controlling this quarter. 12 inside 50s for 7 scores.
24: 9,377 people. Smallest crowd of the year, Ash.
5: Yes, it would be, I reckon, BT. Yeah.
1: What was the maximum margin?
5: 96 points.
1: 96. Wow. Could they do it?
2: Telling me they're a chance.
24: 96.
1: You wouldn't want them to kick the next goal.
24: Biggest comeback in history, Ash.
5: 69 points. I was there that game. Essendon against the Kangaroos 2001.
2: Ooh, I wouldn't remember it fondly.
5: It was a long day, that's for sure. Each quarter went for 45 minutes.
1: You had some long days as a supporter, haven't you?
5: Yeah, but we're still in a bad team back then.
2: Hopefully tomorrow isn't one of them, Chew. First win at the Adelaide Oval.
5: Yes.
2: Come on.
7: Melbourne's second inside 50 of the quarter. It's a high long ball from Gaunt. All the momentum with the Hawks. The D's need a goal just to slow things down a little bit. Fitzgerald fires back a handball. Cozzy Pickett from 55 metres out. Nobody home with his kick. It's marked by Sicily.
24: They're not just playing this game out, Hawthorn. They're having a crack and they're going forward with the footy. More, a rare time they go sideways to Hardwick. Hardwick walks out of the 50, pumps the ball long down to the wing. Gunston was there, knocked it in favour of the Hawks. Perez tries to work it forward. Ginnivan's there as well. Ginnivan's had an outstanding second half of football here today, Ash.
5: Yeah, he has. He's up to 14 disposals.
24: And what did he have in the first?
5: In the first half, I think he only had 2 touches.
24: There you go.
5: And 2 goals as well.
7: 12-5-77 Hawthorn, Melbourne 17-11, 113, 36-point game with 8 minutes left. The kick finds Connor McDonald. He stands on the Toyota logo. High and long and deep, Melbourne get all of their numbers back. Gaunt spoiled his opponent, Turner is tackled. And looks a bit sore. Might have caught one in the middle section.
24: No, he was acting for a free kick there.
2: The put his head section. Back.
24: Give me a free. Nothing on. Joel! Fell over himself. Gunston had a fresh area as well with a side suplex. And out of bounds. Morrison will pump it back. 55 metres from the Hawthorn goal. They've kicked 10 goals in a row. Morrison goes around the long way to Brass. He does likewise to Hardwick. Hardwick going to go forward now, deep inside 50. 2-on-1 out here. Sicily, almost a juggler. D'Ambrosio for the boundary line. Little short kick here, looking for Lewis. Couldn't get there. Well, he did get there, but Lewis couldn't mark it. Petty defended over the line, out of bounds. We'll throw it in deep in Hawthorn's attack zone. 7.5 minutes left in the game.
4: And Hawthorn are down by 36.
7: They kicked 10 goals in a row, the Hawks, after trailing by 96 points. Meek knocks at goal side. Barry was there waiting for it. Kicks around the corner. Van Rooyen hit the pack hard and split it in two. Langford was tackled and dropped the ball. Free kick to Bailey McDonald.
1: Doesn't look confident, Jack.
7: Man on the mark stands 49 and a half metres out. McDonald runs around in an arc. It's a high ball that lands in the goal square. Will Day outmarks everyone.
1: And big Maxi Gordon was there as well. It wasn't like he was going up against the people on the train. He was going up against some big footballers. That's a brilliant mark.
7: And not just any train, is it? It's a little train for little people.
2: A little train.
7: Day makes it a 30-point game. 11 goals in a row for the Hawks. 13-5-83 to 17-11-113 on the Triple M Harvey Norman replay.
4: Even Sam Mitchell is laughing. He can't work it out either.
1: That's unbelievable, isn't it?
2: Wild.
1: 96 points. They've got it back to 30 points. As you said, 11 goals in a row. I'd already written down the votes. If Hawthorn get back and sneak this in, unbelievable.
2: You know what? We might have to flip up. You've kicked 10 in a row and you're not going to win.
4: 30 points at the moment, and we've got 6.5 minutes left. 11 consecutive goals for the Hawks after an absolutely disastrous first half. They trailed by 96 points. This is bizarre. Moore was in and under, won the free. Ward steams out of the middle of the ground with a sidewinder. Horrible kick inside. And the mark has taken the end by Rivers at half back.
1: Well, Melbourne this quarter, they've had 10 players with one disposal or less. So over half their side on the field has had absolutely no impact.
7: The game's completely flipped on its head from what it looked like in the first three quarters.
1: They couldn't, could they?
4: No.
7: Not now.
4: Not unless they get another one.
2: You know what you said before about Wizard? Imagine if the Wizard was out there. I reckon we'd also they could.
4: Yep. If they kick the next goal in the next 2 minutes, I think they can.
7: Okay.
1: It's unbelievable.
7: Well, it's with Ward at centre-half back for Hawthorn. They trail by 30 points. 5.75 minutes left. Ward changes direction and releases D'Ambrosio.
4: D'Ambrosio on the wing. Thought about the bounce. Got the handball inside. Moore released it quickly. Knocked away by Steele. Calm in the crisis. Little handball out the back. Puts him under the pump. Fitzgerald slung in the tackle. Steele goes backwards. Little kick around the corner it was in the end, and the mark is taken by Fritsch. Fritsch now goes to the middle of the ground to Latrell Pickett. Latrell Pickett goes very wide, and Langdon would do well to go back and kick the goal here. He's marked. Mandler marks at 45 metres out. He's got a fair bit of angle about it.
2: That was a brilliant kick from Bailey Fritsch. Sorry, Izzy. That was really, really clever. Everything in that time in the game when a team's kicked 11 goals against you, you think, all right, let's slow it down. Let's just get this long and high inside 50. Kicks it across, a really attacking kick was on. And then they get a mark inside forward 50 rather than waiting, putting it long and high, and then Hawthorn potentially intercepting it.
4: So Langdon from 45 metres. Kick has not registered. It'll fall short in the field of play, and the mark is taken by Bryce. And he's wanting to go. You can see the urgency written all over him. Here's Moore.
7: Gave a handball to the run of D'Ambrosio at halfback. He was dumped after he got rid of it too.
1: Didn't like that from Langdon. Go back, take your 30 seconds, look for another kick. Take another 30 seconds. Just missed a trick there.
7: D'Ambrosio goes straight away. Bailey McDonald's tried hard this afternoon. He kicks to the wing, where Perez is just instructed to run and blast it as deep as he can. Sicily slides forward, almost marks. Off hands and out of bounds, right forward pocket. Clock stops with 4 minutes remaining.
4: What a remarkable turnaround we're seeing. It's not going to be game-changing in terms of results, I don't think. Quickly around the grounds too, Ash. What have we got at that other game?
23: Giants by 20 points over the Dockers. 14 to go before full-time.
4: Boundary throw in. Hawthorn 83, trail Melbourne 113.
24: Meek with the punch back to the boundary. Goes over the line. We'll do it again. But it's deep inside Hawthorne's attacking zone here. They've just joined us. They've kicked 11 goals in a row, the Hawks. They're down by 30. But they gave them a fair old start. 96 points up Melbourne were early in the game.
1: 11 goals in a row and still down by 30.
24: Yeah, it's just bizarre. Backhand. I don't think I've ever said that before. In all the games we've done. Kick out wide here. We'll go towards the boundary. Kept alive by Van Rooyen, who's had a good day, by the way.
1: Oh, our boy.
24: Here he is. Mraz, who's taken an incredible amount of marks today. Gave it to Hardwick. Hardwick, a low bullet. Inside the opportunity here now for Hawthorne to go deep inside their 50. High 40. Up comes Joel. Jack. Joel it is. And Troll has taken the mark. About 25 metres out on a slight angle. He has kicked four today. So 12 in a row on offer. And he's taking all day. It's like, I don't care what anyone else is trying to achieve. I'm going to kick my fifth. And I'll take my time doing it. 2 minutes 50 on the clock left. Joel steps to the plate. Slides it through without any problems at all. He's got five and a 24-point margin. And the Triple M Totally Workwear scoreboard.
2: Well, nine goals for this final term for Hawthorne. That's his equal career high for Mabio Chol. All of those come in the second half, two men.
23: Triple M,
1: yep.
23: Redfield Lending, yes.
0: Yep.
2: So equal career high, but he's just done it in a half of football. Just the numbers in this fourth quarter for Hawthorne, they've just been dominant in all the facets that they were really poor in the first half. Sorry, BT.
24: Yeah, that's extraordinary.
7: So is it too simple, Kate, to say, well, where was this in the first three quarters?
2: No, it's not too simple to say that at all.
7: Yeah.
2: It's clearly, if they turned up like this, they could have won this game.
24: If they hadn't have done this, you would say, oh, it's their young players. But now when you see them do it, you say, no, so it was mental.
2: Yeah.
24: It was all mental.
6: For McDonald's and Ream Hot Water, Triple M rocks footy. Pickett slips over. Ward pounces, gave it off to Ginnivan. His kick was smothered. Gets a second look at it from 30 and misses. Now that would have been interesting.
1: Yeah.
6: That would have made it a three-goal game with 2.5 minutes left.
24: And it's brought a smile to the face of Sam Mitchell despite the inevitable loss, I think. So what have they kicked in this final quarter, Ash? Is it 9-1 or
23: something? Yes, on a 9-1 to zip.
24: 9-1 to zip in the final quarter, the Hawks. And as they've got it in their half forward line again here with the tackle, this time from Perez.
1: The only thing I'd say with Melbourne is that they did shut up shop this quarter, so it's given Hawthorne a chance and they haven't been able to change the momentum of it.
24: Certainly, normally when you shut up shop, if you're the shopkeeper and you're still hanging around and a little kid turns up for a bottle of milk, they still sell it to him, but they haven't even bothered to do that, have they?
1: No.
24: Having trouble getting hold of that, Jack? Or?
7: I was just
24: shaking your head.
7: No, Rabs was just telling me that Jake Bowie slipped over again, so your boots theory.
24: Oh, making the stunt this week.
7: I know.
24: Show you how easy it is.
7: Kate's going to wear them in the Legends game.
2: Yep.
24: Yeah. One thing for sure is she'll stand up. She might not be able to move.
7: Bob Murphy probably needed them last year, to be honest. Kate broke his ankles.
6: Fritz Marks. From a transition ball, he's put a little bit of mayonnaise on that.
1: That was whole leg, that one.
6: Four first half goals for Bailey Fritch. He should kick number five from here, which was Melbourne's first goal. Was it the 13-minute mark of the third quarter, Ash, the last time Melbourne kicked a goal?
23: Your last major, you were spot on, Jack.
6: 49 minutes, nearly 50 minutes without a goal. Fritch has got five. And although they've gone to sleep in the last quarter, Melbourne are going to record a big, big win in the Apple Isle. Not many go to Launceston and beat the Hawks.
7: Melbourne have got it done today. They lead by 29 points in the Triple M Totally Workwear scoreboard.
1: It's still got me stumped. 29 points they lead by. They're up by 96.
23: Oh. And that was 13 minutes into the third quarter, that 96-point margin.
1: Unbelievable. We've seen some odd football this weekend. It started with Thursday night. That was just a bizarre, weird-ass type of football game.
24: Was it eight goals straight?
1: Yeah. And then Geelong got it on the second quarter, and then it swapped again in the third quarter. It was just very odd football to watch, and it's been very similar today. It looked like it was going to be a 130-point loss.
23: Choice Hotels around the grounds. We have the Giants leading the Dockers by 27 points, 12 into the final term.
24: How many minutes left there, Ash?
23: 11 minutes, actually.
24: Okay, here we come forward again from Melbourne. Van Rooyen's taken a mark, and Van Rooyen will line up for another goal. He's kicked four goals, one today. Van Rooyen is becoming much more workmanlike in his game. He's offering more than just kicking goals, I reckon, these days. He's getting higher up the ground, Kate.
2: Yeah.
24: See Mark the ball on the wing a lot, don't you?
2: Yep, and he's taken, in total, his marks for today, 8, but 4 of those have been inside 50 as well.
24: So here is Van Rooyen with a bit of a smile on his face as we get down to the final half minute of this game. 4 goals, 1. Does he make it 5-1? You bet he does. So he's damn happy about that. Is that a career high or anything of that nature? 5 goals for him today, Van Rooyen.
23: Almost, BT. 6 majors is his PB.
24: Okay, so Hawthorn 14-6-90. Melbourne 19-11-125. Lead by 35 points in the Triple M Totally Workwear scoreboard.
2: But he has had a PB this afternoon, 24 disposals, his career high. He's also had 10 score involvements. Obviously, 5 goals, 1. 6 of those are shots on goal, but being involved in other players' goals as well. 14 contested possessions of those 24.
24: And played against good players.
2: Yep. It's been a good afternoon for him.
7: It's a point there early in the season where his spot was in jeopardy, but as BT said, he's had a really, really good second portion of the year. 29 goals for the season now.
24: And a couple of late ones for Melbourne to steady.
7: 35 points is their lead for McDonald's and Ream Hot Water. Triple M rocks footy. As Tolstrup flies high and marks over Ginnivan, who's had a tough day at the office. And this has been a weird day at the office. Melbourne got out to a lead of 96 points. Hawthorn kicked 12 goals in a row to try and make a game of it. But the Demons, off the back of a bye, knock off Hawthorn for the second time in a season. Winners today by 35 points, 19-11-125 to 14-6-90 in front of a crowd of 9,377 people.
24: Not a great song.
7: I'm
24: not hearing a lot of it.
7: I think we'll just pass that one by, I reckon. Yep. We'll head to the break. We'll come back after this. We'll get all the votes and we'll start to take a look at what's coming up for the remainder of the round. The Demons, big winners today for McDonald's and Ream Hot Water, Triple M, Oxford.
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6: So the Demons are downstairs. They're about to sing the song after a win by 35 points.

0: 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Let's jump straight into the votes. Yep. Triple MVP, 3-2-1.
1: Yeah, I thought Giath was very good, one vote. And I did the votes just on what was when the game was on the line. So Giath, he had 14 intercepts, which was a PB. I thought Gawn was the second best player on the ground. He was brilliant in the ruck. But the best player on the ground for me was Van Rooyen. He was spectacular. He ended up with 5 goals, 24 disposals, 14 contested possessions, 10 score involvements.
2: Yeah, beautifully done, Izzy. Let's get to the McDelivery well played moment. Tonight's McDelivery moment happened at a moment during the game.
0: Steele changes direction, sends it back to a disciplined area. It's all Melbourne early on. Langdon waits off the back of the pack. Right forward pocket, dribbling ball for a goal. Beautiful finish from Ed Langdon. And the Demons have started sharp this afternoon.
2: Beautifully called by the best caller in footy, Jack. Well done.
0: Nice goal by Ed Langdon. Beautifully done. Melbourne, great work today. Winners to the tune of 35 points. Up next, we're going to take you to People First Stadium, the Gold Coast Suns and Collingwood. Izzy and Kate, who wins this game and why?
2: Well, I think the Gold Coast Suns narrowly, but who knows what Nick Dacos could do for Collingwood. We've seen him be able to win games off his own boot, but neither of these two teams tag, so you feel like the midfielders are going to see plenty of the footy up at Barry Dennis Stadium.
1: Yeah, I agree with Kat.
0: That's it?
1: That's it.
0: That's a strong offering from you, Izzy, to finish off.
1: Well, you said we've got no time. Just be quick and succinct. But I agree with everything Kate said.
0: Well done. Coming up next, Ash, well done to you. Well done to Brian, who's already left the building. Up next, Gold Coast and Collingwood at People First Stadium. Liam Flanagan, Richard Champion, Tommy Rockcliffe, as well as Aaron Phillips will be there for the call of that game as well. It is Melbourne today who win by 35 points. When the footy's on and you can't miss a moment, get Macca's delivered for a 99-cent delivery fee. It's only on the My Macca's app. Collingwood and the Suns on the other side of the break for McDonald's and Ream Hot Water. 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
15: Round 17 action continues at People First Stadium. A beautiful afternoon on the Gold Coast where a Collingwood team comes to town with a game that their coach Craig McRae says is coming into shape, taking on a Gold Coast Suns outfit where the question is being asked, just how far can this Suns side fall? Liam Flanagan here alongside Richard Champion, Aaron Phillips, Tom Rockliffe, and on the Triple M Red Z Lending Stats this afternoon, the one and only Ethan Meldrum. Aaron, good afternoon to you.
16: Good afternoon, boys. Great to be here.
15: How are you feeling about this matchup? You're in with the Gold Coast Suns. You're in the inner sanctum of this football club on the women's side of things, obviously. But yep. Where is this club at? How far can this slide go? Five consecutive losses on the bounce.
16: Well, you'd expect a response at some point, and this, if there's a game ever to do it, it's this one. But this is a season-defining game, really, for both sides. You know, Pies will come up here wanting to pinch a win. We heard Craig McRae say, you know, that they're starting to figure some things out, so look out. But I can't wait for this matchup. So much at stake today.
15: Tom Rockliffe, good evening, good afternoon to you, sorry. It's afternoon. It's going to get evening nice. It's going to be a beautiful night for footy.
17: How are you going? Running a little bit late. Your voice is a little bit under the weather. You've been calling since, what, 6 a.m.
15: I have been on earlier. The Gold Coast Marathon is happening this weekend here on the Gold Coast, and I have been there announcing the start and the finish of that.
16: Best weekend on the Gold
15: Coast. Best weekend on the Gold Coast, Aaron. In fact, here's a little nugget for you. Collingwood couldn't find accommodation.
17: Wow.
15: Flying out straight after the game tonight. Couldn't find anywhere to stay. So they are on the first flight out of here after the game tonight.
1: I've got a few rooms at home. I could have really bumped up the price.
16: I bet you do. I bet you do have a few rooms.
18: How are you, Chen?
1: I'm good, planners. Good afternoon, everybody. Yeah, you're right, Aaron. It's a must-win for both teams, isn't it? Currently sitting, what, 10th and 11th at the moment. Suns, five losses. I mean, that one against North Melbourne, we mentioned this off-air.
16: Yep.
1: It's really killed them, didn't it? Their confidence and momentum has just been nullified big time. Collingwood coming off the bye, two good wins. They're back to finals contention form.
16: Yeah, they're a scary team, aren't they, the Pies? Because, you know, they've got players that can get the job done. So this is going to be an interesting matchup. I think the Suns today have to put someone on Nick Daicos. They cannot let him run around today. Soaking up the sun, getting kicks.
19: Took's probably the one. He can probably go with him leg speed wise and probably match him if he goes forward as well. So it's been my opinion this year. As you see, Big Witsy, he's been dropped, left out of the team, which is staggering for the Gold Coast Suns' point of view. But Collingwood's best interest to lose and finish about 14th this year, in my opinion. They've got a war chest, restock, bring in the players that you wanted. They talk about King, they talk about Butters, they talk about all these guys that they're going to go after. Better off just finishing 14th and get some picks so you've got ability to trade. And they're not going to do any damage this year, in my opinion. So
16: throwing in the towel. Be cool.
18: I should like a bloke who saw some dark times on the Brisbane Lions.
19: Well, I mean, you got Tasmania coming in, so you're going to lose. This is a chance for them to go whack, and they're a good club, Collingwood, that bounce really quickly. But in my opinion, it's best defence for them. But I am running late, so I've missed most
1: you've
19: of the conversation.
1: No, what's going on
19: that you've having? But I don't know what's worse. The three things I've got for you, Chance. Obviously, the freeway down here from Brisbane to the Gold Coast is horrific. Our ability to put one in the back of the net in the penalty shootout, there was some ordinary delivery of that. Or that we're playing games in Tasmania and that camera angle that we have to just put up with and watch Hawthorn and Melbourne. I'm not sure which one's worse.
1: Oh, well, can I throw in another one? The Wallabies to get touched up by Ireland by about 40 points.
18: Why don't we focus in our attention on the game we do have? This is Triple M Footy Prime Time for Mitsubishi Heavy Industries. 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One man that'll have been poring over the numbers. Our man on the Triple M Red Z Lending Stats, Ethan Meldrum. Good afternoon, Ethan.
20: Good to see you. I'm sure this game will be good as opposed to the others that haven't been, as Rocky pointed out. Winner of this game goes to 9th, of course, 10th v 11th. Two players I'm keeping an eye on today. Noah Anderson, he was the hero last time in that Friday night clash round 18 last year. His last five against Collingwood, averaging 34 disposals, if you don't mind. Had a career high 43 2 weeks ago as well. And Jordan Ngoe, his last 8 weeks, number one in the comp for score involvements and score assists. Had the most of any player in a game this season with 7 score assists last week. He is in red hot form, Flanners.
18: Ethan Meldrum, good numbers there to start. Red Z Lending Loans for the self-employed, REDZED.com. Players heading to their positions. Suns will be kicking to the right of your radio dial. It is a sea of black and white. The Collingwood fans have travelled in numbers for this game. Here's Richard Champion to get us underway in the first turn.
1: McDonald's Marine Hot Water, Triple M, rocks footy. So Cameron up against Big Moyle. Kick forward. A little handball over the top from the Pies. Here's DeGoey. Just spoke about him in red hot form at the moment. Pies just leaves it for that kick. A little bit awry though. Noble couldn't quite take the mark. Ball in dispute.
19: He's one that needs to get going this week as well, Johnny Noble, isn't he? He's had an outstanding season, but gee, he was quiet last week in that bad loss against the Dockers. Without his running mate, Dan Rioli, there.
18: Ball up near side of People First Stadium. Miller got it to Rao, went back to Anderson. Now it's Murray. Just took too long with the football in hand. Lockie Schultz is in red hot form at the moment. Good tackle laid, 55 from the Pies' goal. Arcs around, drives it to the top of the square. It's a one-on-one. Membry v. Andrew. MacAndrew just got caught in the wrong position, and Tim Membry guarded the drop of the ball. Free kick paid. He'll go back to kick the first from the top of the square.
19: And for those playing along at home, security guards and police are setting positions again behind the goals. They're kicking to that end for the ball thief.
18: You know that Brian Taylor will be paying attention here. One of his most famous calls. And it had nothing to do with the players on the ground. Tim Membry from directly in front. He'll mark this one down to Lockie Schultz if it goes through. The tackle, pressure laid, created this opportunity. Pies kick the first. Where's the footy going? We'll keep an eye on it. I wonder how brave the kids behind the goals will be. First blood to the Pies. One straight six. Sun's yet to score on the Triple M Bunnings Trade scoreboard. Bunnings Trade helping tradies and builders get the job done in store and on the road and on the phone.
19: There it comes. It comes back into play for those playing along. It was a little scrimmage behind the goals, but a fantastic start for the Pies as well. They won the centre clearance, and then the clearance just in front of us, it was all Gold Coast. They tried to chain out by hands. They went back, and invited that pressure. And Collingwood's defence, well, their high forwards, did an outstanding job. Keep them skinny, force it deep inside 50.
1: Not much you can do as a defender these days. Looking at the Triple M Harvey Norman replay, Mac Andrew just getting arms tangled a little bit, and had a call against him from McDonald's Ream Hot Water. Triple M rocks footy. Here's Anderson out of the centre for the Suns. Big Moyle now on the run, bursts inside forward 50, ball punched away. Can Long keep it back in play? He does. He sweeps the handball. Grabbing the footy is Murray. Kicks towards goal, but it's out of bounds on the full. Couldn't quite get it back far enough. Free kick to the Pies.
19: Good crowd in. All Collingwood. Obviously, school holidays. They travel up.
18: It's been sold out for weeks, Rock.
19: Still a few vacants, but the sun is shining on the outer side.
18: Brought back into play by the first game of Puncher. What a name for a defender. Picked up in the mid-season draft by Collingwood out of the Sandful, where he's playing for your old mob champs, Woodville West Torrens.
1: Yeah, very good. Got a nice bouffant of hair on him too.
18: Collingwood linking up by hands on the near side. Crisp went to Lipinski. Josh Dacos moved it forward. McCreary, hard to tackle at the best of times. Got through two. Back to Crisp. Squaring opportunity now for Collingwood. It's a good kick. Finds Houston. 80 from home directly in front. The lead to the pocket from Schultz. Houston's kick just a little hot, and Bodie Yulin sends it over the line for a boundary throw and out of sight.
16: Yeah, big crowd, like you said. Rock, not sure if these 10,000 Collingwood supporters have come here to see him finish 14th, though.
19: No. I reckon, their best interest, I'm telling you.
1: I reckon they've got the team to go a bit deeper than that, Rock. To be honest, if they get their skates on, they'll do all right. They're attempting to bring this ball away at the moment, but unsuccessful.
19: Just playing for second after Thursday night, aren't they?
18: The worry for you, Rock, is if Collingwood win this and we end up down in the rooms, whoever we interview, the question will be put to them, Tom Rock, who thinks you should take the season?
19: Take a knee.
18: Petrarca with the clearance from the stoppage. It's a 2-on-1. Walter had to go against Puncher and Frampton. Frampton took the mark, and the switcher play is on. They've gone back inside their defensive 50. Josh Dacos swings it wide.
19: Aaron might have to go down. I'm not sure I'm welcome in the Collingwood room.
18: Perryman.
19: Craig McRae got me last year at the grand final. I'll fill you in a second.
18: All right, DeGoey has it right on the logo's near side. Kick is wide, Membry. Good separation on Mac Andrews. Still 80 from home. Driving kick to the top of the square. It's one-on-ones. Cameron has position on Moyle. Moyle did well. Fisted against the point post. We have a boundary throwing.
19: Back to the action here. I'm interested with the Gold Coast how much spirit and energy they play with today, because I think it's been lacking the last few weeks. They don't look like they're in sync as a unit, as a team. So interested to see how much they get around each other today.
1: Moyle and Cameron do the ruck work. Handball comes out. Euland under pressure. Miller sweeping handball, but to no one. Membry has it. Squares the ball. Beautifully done. And picks out a teammate.
0: Please, get to me.
19: Even just now, a lot of hands on hips, not a lot of getting around each other. Took fight out of handball. It's just a good observation. You see when teams are on, they go pick him up, they support each other. There's none of that whatsoever. There's a bunch of 18 individuals from the Gold Coast Suns at the moment. That's probably been the knock on them for the best part of this season.
1: So Harvey Harrison has the ball. Yet to kick a goal this year. It's his fifth game. 40 metres out, directly in front. Nice off the boot. You watch the teammates get around him. They come from everywhere. That's the spirit. That doesn't look like they're going to be tanking for 14th. Great start for the Pies. Two straight 12. The Suns yet to score. And we've already played 6 minutes of this first term. Triple M Bunnings Trade scoreboard.
16: Yeah, it's an interesting observation, Rock, because it even still now, the energy is a bit flat, and you think if you want to get your season back on track, you've got a home game against the Pies, big crowd here, you'd be up and about, but it does seem a little bit flat.
2: just
19: come together as your group. Defenders, midfielders, backs. Collingwood did it. They kick the goal. Everyone gets to them. Where they just don't have that at the moment, the Gold Coast Suns. There's something off. There's something that smells about them at the moment. And pressure backs that up on Triple M Red Z Lending Stats. Collingwood 256, Gold Coast 154.
18: Ball back in the middle for McDonald's and Remot Water. Triple M rocks footy. Petrarca was pushed off it by Long. Numbers here for the Suns, though. Rao was good and got it back to Moyle. Inside 50, it's a wobbling kick. Bouncing, it's a chaos ball. Opportunity maybe for Walter. Didn't sit kindly for him. Howe for the Pies. Back to Nick Dacos. Right on the goal line, he gives it to Frampton, who evades the Walter tackle. Short pass is intercepted. No. Rao couldn't complete the mark. Houston overhead handball. Long dropped the footy in the tackle from Miller. Thought that was a holding the ball rule. Lombard caught high. No. Pinged.
1: Yeah.
18: Well.
2: Police. Stand out.
18: Thought there could have been one in there for the Suns. Free kick Pies instead.
1: Howe has it. Switches play. Looking for DeGoey. A little bit too hot for him. Aitchie gives it up. DeGoey switches the ball inside. It's been chopped off. Will Powell at left half back. Needs to go short. He's got Miller out wide. Accepts the mark. And the pressure's been good from the Pies. Oh, again, looking for Matty Rao. It's going to be chopped off. Rao's got a second effort, though, but he's got three Pies to beat. Surely almost holding the ball. No, says the umpire, play on. And Petrarca couldn't keep it in play. Pushed across the boundary line out of the other side.
19: Lasso off his boot.
1: Just off his boot, Rocky, accidentally.
18: So we have a look at Bob Jane T-Marts. Scored. Opportunity for Collingwood here. Clever kick around the ball. Corner from Swaddling. Inside forward 50. Opportunity. Collins has front spot against Buller, and he'll get the free kick. Bob Jane T-Mart's update from the boundary. Scott Penderbury out of the game, but down on the bench for the Pies. Bob Jane T-Mart's start of financial year sales on now, bobjane.com.au.
19: Well, that's what me and Fly had a fight about after the grand final, because I was a little bit critical of Scott Penderbury last year and said I actually think Collingwood would be a better team without him. I'd like to see him without him, their ball movement. I feel like he slows them down. And he got me with both barrels after Brisbane won the flag, and he said, you of all people should know that leg speeds are relevant in the game. And absolutely nailed me. I just said, it's just an opinion, Fly. I don't know why he's watching podcasts I do anyway. I said, thanks for tuning in.
1: Dacos switches play to Frampton.
19: And I'll tell you what, they're good offensively today already without Pendlebury out there.
1: Maybe he's calling the shots down on the boundary line, which is why they're doing so well.
18: He's got him taking the season. He's retiring Scott Pendlebury.
16: Jeez.
18: Must have been a horrible trip down the M1, Rock. He'd come in some sort of mood.
1: Just an angry man.
19: Well, it's been glass half empty for probably 36 years.
18: As Jordan DeGoey's kick towards McCreary is spoiled by Noble. We'll have a boundary throw in.
1: Just not a big fan of the human race these days, Rocky.
18: He's a big fan of McDonald's, though. And when the footy's on, you can't miss a moment. 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
1: Good on your Macca's. It's a great incentive. Throw in. Moyle from behind. Got it down to Miller. Had to tap it out. Dacos off the ground. Was he held onto? He was. He didn't have the footy, so clever bit of play. And Josh plays on. He's looking inside forward 50. The lead comes out. Big grab. There he is again. The big huck. Jack Buller. 7 goals from his 8 games this year. He's a big presence, isn't he? That was a great lead. Just clunked it out in front. 40 metres directly in front.
19: Certainly is. He's got the Collins mashup as well. Last entry, that he said, just put it up, I'll do the rest. And that entry was much better. Got him on the lead. Collins couldn't keep up with him. Yulin tried to cut it off, but he looks a likely type in that front half.
1: So deliberate approach. He'll shoot from about 45. How does it come off the boot? Pretty good. It's gone to the right a little bit, though. He's just pushed it across the face. But they're doing all the attacking right now. We'll get some Triple M Red Z lenders. Just even inside 50s. Eighth, if you got it there. Magpies 2-1-13. Suns yet to score.
20: Yeah, certainly do. 6-3 the entry. 62% time in forward half. That's been the problem for the Suns over the last 5 weeks. Their losses at the moment. Bottom two for territory, inside 50s and time in forward half. They were top of the competition for the first 10, 12 weeks leading up to that. So they just cannot bank it in their forward half. Can't do it again today.
18: Well, they're possessing the ball at the moment, but they're still in their defensive 50. They almost turned the footy over, managed to escape down the outer side. Footy in the hands of Adansor. It's a good kick. Heath Reid. Suns fans will love seeing him back in the side. They were winning when he was playing at the start of the year. Short pass finds Long. 65 from home. Hopes it to the top of the goal square. King goes back with the flight. Free kick.
16: Yeah.
18: Suns. What'd you see, Aaron?
16: Big Jed Walters had him one out. Made him panic. Got the free for holding. Didn't see his opponent. There's a lot of bodies down there. But
1: Maynard, or was it?
18: Was it the puncher?
19: Puncher. Triple M Harvey Norman replay.
18: Well, Jed Walter, the man in demand, will go back and slot the Suns first, and he's kicked it into the top tier of People First Stadium. Suns are on the board, 1-6. Magpies 2-1-13. A 7-point ball game on the Triple M Bunnings Trade scoreboard. Bunnings Trade helping tradies and builders get the job done in store, on the road, and on the phone.
16: For the first time today's game that you've seen the Suns actually go forward with intent and know exactly where they want to take the ball. Credit to Collingwood have had the game on their terms, but if the Suns can go forward with some method, they're going to get big opportunities like this one with Jed Walter. One out and square.
1: That is not a free kick. Wow.
18: Triple M Harvey Norman replay. Champs is the defender in the room.
1: Gee whiz. I mean, there was no grab of the jumper. It was just bodies on bodies, arms on arms. Sometimes the umpires go looking for stuff. Bit stiff, but the Suns will take it.
17: Arms on arms, bodies on bodies, bit stiff.
19: Mm. I don't know where you're going, Champ.
1: All the stuff. From McDonald's Ream Hot Water, Triple M Rocks Footy, back at the restart. Whistle on play. I'll do it again. Big Jed doing all things in there at the moment.
19: I did like it, though. After that goal, about 12 or 13 of his teammates got to him, so...
3: Holding Dacos, Collingwood!
1: So, early hold by Toot Miller.
16: Probably ran...
1: Over Nick Dacos.
16: Probably ran to Jed with a pen.
19: Sign up.
1: Coming off 37 touches last week and 3 goals, is Nick Dacos. His PB, that off the side of the boot. Sort of like a Tory, but I'm not sure
19: he
1: meant to do that. Jeffrey, quick hack out of there, but it's all the Pies. They can almost raffle this 2-eye, I would have thought. No, play on, says the umpire. Got him a little high. There's Josh Dacos with a little 1-2. Kick across the goals is good. So the Pies just really warming up to it now. Out of sight, they come in towards field 50. Membry caught behind. Ball comes to ground. Suns really stacks on the mill, making sure it doesn't go anywhere for a ball up.
19: So the Gold Coast Suns, Jed Walter will take the ruck, the centre square bounce, and then Ethan Reid will play in the ruck, and Walter, they'll swap after that. So they try and protect him in the centre square bounce.
18: Ball up, top of the goal square for Collingwood. They lead this game by 7 points. It falls to side bottom. Snap. Nick Holman is claiming touch. Goal umpire signals. A major for the Pies.
2: Nick Holman. They look at them all, okay?
18: Insists they look at it all. That it was touch. You can hear the field umpire saying, Nick, we'll check them all. Triple M Harvey Norman replay.
19: Steel side bottom. On the Triple M Harvey Norman replay, just standing by himself, no one near him. Holman puts pressure on. He sort of got sucked into the contest, but steel side bottom. What a career, what a player he has been for a long period of time for the Pies. Just in the right position at the right time on the left boot. It's going to be hard to overturn that one unless they've got a better angle. Here we go.
18: We're seeing vision now.
1: Oh, that's a great slow-mo.
18: And Nick Holman's pinky.
1: That is brilliant.
19: That's what the arc's for.
1: Yeah.
18: Pinky Holman saves the day for the Pies. It'll be readjusted as a minor score to Collingwood. So they'll move to 2-2, 14. An 8-point lead on the Triple M Bunnings Trade scoreboard.
1: It's some of the best camera work I've seen. How good was that? It was crisp and clear, and that's exactly right, Rock. That's why we've got it there.
19: Harvey Norman TV is doing their job.
18: Yeah, absolutely. Well, the Harvey Norman half-yearly clearance has been extended to Sunday, to tomorrow. Shop huge last chance deals in-store and online now.
1: So the Arcs got that one right. Stopped a little pinky, a little finger.
16: Wow.
1: So the Suns to bring it back in now. What have they got ahead of them? Well, they've got a pack and a fair few Pies there as well. Chris couldn't take the mark. Ball spills free. Heath Reid gets a little one off the track. Petrarca, the handball. Lombard in strife, needs to get rid of it. Chris again, looking for support. He's got it. Houston couldn't quite keep it in. And also there was Neddy Long. So throw in right in front of us here, Triple M side of going, People First Stadium on the western side of the ground. And it looks like just about all the sun is gone, so that won't give the players any hassles.
18: Reed started very deep, won the tap down, long read it beautifully, tried to move it towards Josh Dacos. Here's Bailey Humphrey, a man much discussed. Zeke Ulan's hands were good, found Murray. He too to Miller, driving kick down the line. Here's Jed Walter, the only goal scorer. Was he pushed in the back by Howe? No, but then Howe spun into the tackle. Should be holding the ball and is. So Jed Walter starting to throw his weight around a little bit. The boy from Palm Beach, Currumbin. Reports of a $6 million deal on the table from the Bombers. Walter drives it to the pocket. King trying to do some body work. Reed! From one PBC boy to another. The two schoolmates link up.
4: A penalty as well. Holman sucked him in. Billy Friend.
18: Oh, he got him again too.
4: Put him on his backside twice. Big, big Bill.
18: Billy Frampton strikes me that you could walk under his skin, Tom. Doesn't think that it's not too hard to get to Billy Frampton.
4: No, he's a good man, Bill. Not very smart, but a good man.
18: Heath Reed kicks the second for the Suns. Two straight 12. Collingwood 2-2, 14, lead this by 2. Tom Rockliffe is in some sort of form.
4: Wow. He's
18: retired Scott Pendlebury. He's told Collingwood to take the season, and he's just called Billy Frampton dumb.
4: No, I did not call him dumb. So he's not the smartest person going around. Doesn't mean he's not smart. He's not very smart.
1: Jesus. Thanks, Albert Einstein.
16: From one smart man to another, yeah. I feel like.
4: Harvey Norman. Replay though, he did a good job to get his man King out of the contest, and then Holman just, that's exactly what he needs to do, that's what he needs to bring, because as our man Liam Flanagan called him, absolutely talentless for a number of years now.
18: Don't you try and drag me back into this.
4: The Gold Coast. He's got to get under their skin, he's got to bring that tackle pressure in the front half.
1: McDonald's Arena Hot Water, Triple M Rocks Footy, the prize through long, bring it inside forward 50. It's being chopped off by Euland. Little kick is okay. Still in D50. A switch play here. Jeffrey has it. He'll grab it and run. Take off. Look a field. Big Heath there again. Still side bottom. Did really well with his second effort. Ooh, Price getting a little fancy here right now. Crisp did well. Gathered the footy. Sweeping handball out. Maynard taps it on. To Goey. Missed the target. And he's found the boundary line, throwing.
4: Ooh. Lasso?
18: I think they're saying DeGoey's handball was touched.
4: Not sure by who in the Triple M Harvey Norman replay. I think it went straight out, but throw it in. I don't have an issue with that.
18: Ooh. Boundary throw in. Moyle brought it down. Houston was the only player there for the Pies. Sends it inside forward 50. Ball bounces straight up and down. Membry tried the basketball tap. Landed with Bodie Ulan. Now Jai Murray's really settled into this Sun side. Bailey Humphrey got it to Bodie Ulan. Continuing to move the ball forward. Bo Adansil with a quick flick pass out wide. Here's the first gamer for the Suns. Patterson just missed the target. Clumsy effort from Maynard on the outer side. Gives the Suns an opportunity. Free kick.
4: It was sloppy. It could have been very dangerous in the end for Maynard. It wasn't necessarily his fault. His opponent fumbled the footy on the outer side, but, gee, it could have been all sorts if he had been flush.
1: Mac Andrew, well, his skill level's just been a little down in recent weeks, and that one missed the target, but he's going to get away with it. Here we go. Ulan has it inside 50. Shot on goal. Suns have got another. All of a sudden, we got a ball game. They have not looked like it. And they've hit the lead here. Three straight, the Suns. The Pies 2-2-14. 21 play, first term. Triple M Bunnies Trade Scoreboard. What'd you see, boys?
4: Oh, I love it. Boys, Aaron's here as well. Champs, so there's a boy and a girl in the box. But I've seen Sam Collins run from full back to Bailey Humphreys, arm out, and just gave him a big cuddle. His effort through the corridor was outstanding, and that's Gold Coast at their best. That's how they played early on in the season. They got to the middle, and then they just hit their weapons, get a deep inside 50, but they're playing with passion, and you can tell that it's affected Humphrey with what's going on with his contract stuff, and it's good, great to see his senior leaders out there, Collins in particular, run from fullback, give him a big cuddle and say, fantastic effort.
16: Absolutely.
18: Triple M Reds Ed Learning Stats. Nick Dacos was the player Aaron was worried about at the start of the game. Heath?
20: Yeah, just the three touches, averaging 35 a game. Zeke Ewlin, career high rate of game last week with 23. Goal on the board already.
18: Nick Dacos got the clearance for Collingwood. Send it inside forward 50. Collins was wrapped up by Membry. Ball spilled out. Step inside. Collingwood opportunity. Allen got it around the body. Quick kick on goal from Long. Misses to the skinny side. 2-3-15 Collingwood. They trail the Suns by 3 points. Who kicked three straight, 18 on the Triple M Bunnings Trade scoreboard. We played 22 minutes first quarter.
1: Noble and MacAndrew just backerized around with the footy, came out of full back and forced the ball up.
19: Johnny Noble handballed in from full back. My mate did that one day, Chance, when he used to not be able to do it.
1: Did he get away with it?
19: No. You brought the old ball up.
1: Oh, no, yeah, that's right. Used to ball it up. Now the Pies have turned it over. Chris has it. Takes the mark 40 metres out, slight angle.
19: They just tried to get the overlap run there, Gold Coast, and tried to be a little bit too cute. It was Big Mac again. He's handball just behind Noble, hit the turf, and could turn and result in a Collingwood goal when they've got all the momentum. This one will hurt Gold Coast.
1: Jack Crisp, well, this will be his 100th career goal if he kicks this. And he has. Congratulations, Jack Chris. Maybe you knew it. He was really pumped.
16: He knows it.
1: Oh, yeah, most forwards too, Aaron. And his teammates get around him. Maybe they're fully aware as well, or they're just excited that they're playing well. They're off to a great start. So the Pies now 3-3-21. The Suns 3-18. And we played 23 this first term. Triple M Bunnings Trade scoreboard.
16: Just a couple of times, Matty Rao, in the last few weeks, those kicks, they're just not confident ones. Just coming straight out of defence, and Collingwood so well set up behind the ball. You can't afford just to hack it forward like that. Collingwood are going to make you pay, so...
19: It's not where you want that quick kick to go either, is it? You want it to go wide from a back 50 stoppage. You put it right in the corridor where Collingwood's numbers were. As you said, Aaron, great call. Structured perfectly behind the footy, but Matty Rao just had to put that wide. Maybe it is that lasso rule that made him think twice and hit the corridor.
18: Tom Rockliffe and Aaron Phillips on the Triple M Seabus Super special comments this afternoon. Seabus Super, build your something the smart way. As we welcome in our WA listeners who, for the first time in a long time, have just heard a Fremantle loss going down to the GWS Giants. Liam Flanagan, Richard Champion, Aaron Phillips, Tom Rockliffe, Heath Meldrum, that's your call team for this one, where Collingwood lead it by 3 points. Suns go inside forward 50. Heath Reid brought it forward well. Petrarca, haven't seen a lot of him, was caught in a tackle. Play on, said the umpire. Collingwood have numbers. Side bottom, deep in his defensive 50. That'll go out of bounds. No, kept in closely by Long. Now Rao stood up in the Allen tackle. Over the line, we'll have a boundary throwing.
1: Now the news, the D's took care of the Hawks too, and another upset.
19: They stopped at three-quarter time though, didn't they? They were 96 points up, 14 minutes into the third.
1: Hawks come back big time.
19: Bit of cue in the rack when you're that far in front though.
1: So throw in the Suns forward 50. That was a Falcon. And is it 50?
19: It should be.
1: It was a free kick to Moyle in a run contest, and the ball was kicked away after the whistle. Very lucky to get away with that one, I reckon.
18: Good kick away, too. It went all of 60 metres.
20: I wish Champion Data measured that. That's gone probably 80.
18: That has gone a long, long way away. Collingwood have had all the time in the world to set up.
1: They have indeed. So, big Neddy Moyle. He puts it to the predictable top of the square. Frampton in the way. Good grab. Just a strong unit, isn't he? Josh Dacos runs behind. So does Nick. They're both ignored. So he'll boot it long down the line. Got some options out there. Ewlin in the way though, as is Rao. Ewlin sweeps the handball out. The ball out of sight. It can't be kept in. The whistle blows. I'll throw it in out of sight. Inside the forward 50 for the Suns, who have made definitely a quarter of it after barely being in their forward 50 for the first half of it.
18: So boundary thrown. We're inside Suns forward 50. It is almost a Collingwood home game. This game has been sold out for weeks, middle of school holidays, and the Collingwood army has travelled en masse.
19: I let it slide earlier, but when Aaron said there was 10,000 Collingwood supporters, there's at least 23,000 Collingwood supporters.
16: Oh, come on.
18: They are the dominant fan base.
19: It's
17: black and white everywhere.
18: Took Miller, gave it up. Nick Dacos, Perryman, around the body, clears defensive 50. Will Power's going to go back with the flight. Couldn't complete the mark. Zeke Yulin been busy, wrapped up by two Collingwood defenders. Centre wing and will have a ball up.
20: Yeah, he's had seven touches going 100%. Zeke Yulin, number one ranked son after his career best game last week. Top five crowds here have all been Gold Coast v Collingwood games. That's how much they travel the pies.
5: Wow. That's a great triple M Red Z lender right there. Dacos, that's Josh Type. The trucker picked his pocket. Couldn't quite handle the footy. Coughed it up and forces a ball up.
20: And Red Z lending stats. Remember Josh Dacos had 16 touches in that last quarter last year to nearly get the Pies over the line. Mm. Picking up where he left off from. 10 touches, leading ball winner on the ground.
5: Wow. Let him up. So free kick, speaking of which, Josh over the top's given a free kick away to Petrarca. He's 70 out from goal, so he'll look to dish this off somewhere, or will he go long towards the teeth? He does that. Big Ned couldn't get up, well, got up, but couldn't complete the mark. Ball in dispute. And wrapped up. 20 out from the Suns' goal. So their pressure's been a lot better in the second half of this first term.
18: Ball up, Moyle did good body work. Took Miller, heard the voice from Lombard. The snap, the bend. He hasn't quite got it to bend enough. Leo Lombard, minor score. Margin, 2 points. Just the 1 point, in fact. Magpies 21, Suns 20. No, it is 2 points. Magpies 21, Suns 19. Scoreboard playing funny buggers with me. Triple M Bunnings Trade scoreboard.
16: Yeah, Suns pressure definitely going up. Christian Petrarca, though, last couple of weeks, no tackles. Has he got a tackle today? His first quarter yet.
19: He just got brushed off before.
20: Red Z landing stats, he has got one tackle to his name, so he's broken the duck.
5: Nick Dacos to Long, Houston. Gee, that was a great transition of footy by the Pies. They're off here. Big chance. Shot on goal. Got it. What a great piece of play. And it was Anderson in only his ninth game kicking that one. Gee, they moved that quick. And precise as well. They didn't miss a target. And a fantastic finish off there by Angus Anderson. So the Pies now move to 4-3-27, almost right on the buzzer to 3-1-19. 29 played. We've got about 2.5 minutes remaining in this first term. Yeah. And he's on your Triple M Bunnings Trade scoreboard.
19: Harvey Norman replay. They just carved him through the corridor. It was Dacos' kick in. He played on, got it to Long. And then the man that you want to deliver the footy inside 50 or to the forwards is Dan Houston. He's got a great leg on him and executed the kick perfectly. It was a set play, but really disappointing from the Gold Coast Suns. They had ample time to get set up for a kick in. It's one play that you get your defence set where it needs to be.
18: Ball back in the middle for McDonald's and Ream Hot Water. Triple M Rocks footy. Matt Rau with some urgency. Bailey Humphrey caught in a tackle by Josh Dacos, and we'll have a ball up right half forward for the Suns. They trail this game by 8 points with a touch under 3 minutes left to play. As side bottom went backwards to Dacos, Holman got a hold of him. Ball spills out in the hands of Allen. Down the line, Collins and Buller, two big boys. Noble was clean, wants the right foot, finds it. Down the line, Patterson had to go up against the couple in his first game of football. Did well. King fought for it. Petrarca now. Rau, Holman goes wide. Here's the first gamer again. Patterson, nervy kick. King has to sit under it. Oh, almost collected in a really big way. But it's gone out of bounds on the full free kick pass.
17: Ben, has he touched it yet today, King?
20: No, Ben King, statless at the moment. Only son yet to have a disposal.
5: Of course, big talk about his future as well.
21: Play on.
5: What might transpire after this year? There's probably four on the Suns' list, including Jamara Ugle-Hager, not playing today, of course, but there is speculation that he may be wanted elsewhere. Here go the Pies again, this time through McQueary. Little dish off is good, short kick, partially smothered. McStay needs to tap it on, needs support, hasn't got it. Suns under the pump.
21: You now, Hamble.
5: McAndrew, sweeping handball, they're out of trouble. Euland. Little kick out wide, finds his target.
18: Ben Long, game 150, arced around. Walter to fly, got up against Maynard, pursued by the puncher. The puncher got to him, but he left the football behind. Petrarca, Took Miller right on 50, loads up towards goal. Defender fell across. King went for the miracle mark. Howe to get the free kick at the top of the goal square.
16: He didn't even need to. He was actually in the right position. Went for the hanger and completely went over him.
19: Didn't get off the ground either.
18: And you're out of sorts. You're out of sorts. Yeah. Ben King at the moment.
5: And he's only what, two behind Charlie, isn't he, on the Coleman?
20: Yeah,
5: the
20: 40, yep. 43. Charlie Curnow was 45.
3: End zone.
5: So now the Suns again towards King. Again, punched away. Two defenders on him. That's a little unfair to expect him to mark that one. Good defensive play
3: Jump
5: by the Pies.
3: Let's go, Jet.
5: Here's that replay again. Triple M Harvey Norman replay. It's, did pop a little one there. He's come up
3: out,
5: a bit
3: please.
5: Ginger, did Ben King.
18: 27 plays 20. Inside the final 60 seconds of this first term.
3: Play up.
18: As Nick Dacos takes off at a sprint from the kick-in. And he's just burnt them here. He's opened them up, Nick Dacos, with that acceleration from the kick-in. Found Howe down the line. Ball with Lipinski. He takes off. Plays on. Short pass. Lockie Schultz mark. 70 out. Lipinski kept running. Got the handball received. Lowers the kick inside. Membry marks. 30 out. 45 degree angle. You draw that one up at training, Rock.
19: Well, they've done it twice, Nick Dacos. Their ability to transition from their back half to their front, that's two kicking. This could be the second kicking goal of the game already. Gold Coast have got one on the board as well, but defensively, they're just out of whack, the Gold Coast Suns. But credit to them, Dacos takes off and then laced out Jeremy Howell on the outside, and ball movement outstanding.
18: So Membry, who kicked the first goal of the game, to go back and kick it his second. He's a good celebrator too, is Tim Membry. He's not celebrating that one. Missed it to the right-hand side. Minor score, 4-4-28, plays 3-2-20 on the Triple M Bunnings Trade scoreboard.
5: I know Aaron and I were both shaking our heads. 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
5: 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It's the Pies by 8 points. 4-4-28. Suns are 3-2-20. 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We'll be back right after this. 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
14: Quarter time at People First Stadium, and it's the visitors Collingwood who brought 20,000 plus with them to People First Stadium with an 8-point lead over the Gold Coast Suns. 4-4-28 plays 3-2-20. Liam Flanagan here alongside Richard Champion, Aaron Phillips, Tom Rockliffe, and this man with the Triple M Red Z lending stats from that first quarter, Ethan Meldrum. Ethan? Somebody turn East mic on, would
15: yeah,
14: we?
15: Yeah, that would be helpful. Just looking at the Pies' pressure, 215 in that first quarter is a massive number for them. Their last four seasons, when their pressure factor is 15 points above their opposition, they're 18-0. You've got to go back to Craven Cray's debut season to find a number that corresponds with a loss for Collingwood when their pressure factor is 15 or more above. Right now it's 52 above, 215 to 163. So they're applying the heat at the moment, the Pies. Big part of their 8-point lead on the scoreboard. Leading ball winners at the moment, Tuke Miller, 11 touches. Petrarca with the 9, 7 of those contested. So he's been in amongst it. Josh Dacos, 11 disposals. Nick Dacos, their second highest ranked, of course. The Dacos brothers, 7 touches, 3 score involvements for him.
14: Aaron, that first term, the Collingwood lead seems to be built off their scoring out of their defensive 50.
16: Oh, well, you said it before. It was like a training drill, how, you know, Nick Dacos took the kick in, and it was like they went with speed, and it was barely, I don't even think it touched the deck till it went to the back through the goals, but they've got to do something about that, the Suns. And I think when Tuke Miller was really tight on Nick Dacos in the centre bounces, he had some type of control, but you've got to sustain that the whole quarter. You can't let him just pick apart your defence.
19: And the pressure starts with their forwards, and that's what's concerning, I reckon, for the Gold Coast Suns. They don't have a lot of those pressure tight forwards. So you've got the two tools down there, Big Walter and King, and then you've got Petrarca and Humphrey, who aren't known for their defensive elements of their game. They're more offensive weapons. So they have been picked apart, so they need a spike here defensively, the Gold Coast Suns.
17: We're about to get underway. It's the Pies by 8 points from McDonald's Rim Hot Water, Triple M Rocks Footy. Dacos just taps it into the path of DeGoey, who sockers off the ground outside. Races on. Yulin's going to get first to it. He's supported. He wanted Holman, but it was chopped off. And now it's coming over the boundary line for a throw-in out of sight.
19: You're a hairman, champ.
17: Yes.
19: Looking on the Harvey Norman there. Yulin, has he just had a perm before the game today?
17: Well, whatever it is, it's very impressive.
19: It's looking stunning
17: yeah,
19: out there.
17: It's glowing.
19: Been to the hairdresser, he's got the shampoo, the conditioner, the
17: perm. It's got some body to it.
14: Very fluffy. It's like White Goodman in dodgeball. Collingwood link up by hands on the outer side. Tuke Miller with a really strong tackle laid on Harvey Harrison. We'll have a ball up.
15: Feathered and lethal.
14: Feathered and lethal. It's got to be the hair.
15: You just don't see it now.
14: Just don't see it like...
17: Movie quotes.
14: Good tackle laid on Cameron. Managed to get the handball away. Allen just let go of the football, landed with Holman. We're just inside Collingwood's forward 50. We'll have another ball up.
19: Speaking of haircuts, how's Holman's going?
17: Yeah, it's not quite quite up there with the best I've seen.
19: He's had the Richard Champion tips go through the mullet.
17: Yeah, it's a little bit up. He needs a couple more rinses and he'll be okay. It's just a bit contrasting at the moment, Rock. If I could use my professional sort of opinion on that.
19: How long have you been bleaching yours?
17: Oh, for like 58 years.
19: Pockets are getting deeper up there, but no.
17: Hey, it's the only thing I've got going for me right now. So
0: boys, out of the way there.
17: I'm going to roll with it. So umpire just having a chat with a few of the boys.
0: Move out. Thank you.
17: So I'm going to clear it out, nominate the rucks, and I'll throw it in.
14: Collingwood kicking to the right of your radio dial in this quarter. Moyle brought it down. Took Miller's hands were good. Got it back to Yulin. Nora Anderson felt like he was running the wrong way for a moment. Stepped back into trouble. Made life really difficult for young Zeke Yulin, who's wrapped up in a good tackle by Harrison and another ball up inside Collingwood's forward 50.
19: Great pressure from Collingwood, though. They didn't allow the outlet to the open side, so their forwards are on defensively.
17: Daycross, his kick partially smothered. He's at it again. That's Nick. Little handball over the top is good. Pies now in towards McStay, in good position, but flying over the top. Beautiful grab. Benny Jepson. Mac Andrew takes it in the right back pocket. He has to go back and assess his options ahead of him.
14: In a switch of play, Zeke Yulin did well to hide in the grass with that hair. It's camouflage. Wide to the horrible hair of Holman. Proppy kick. Finds King. They've got a man on loose if King can take the kick quickly. Dylan Patterson, the first game, is all on his own. He's been closed down now by Jeremy Howe. So Ben King has it. Is this his first touch, Heath?
15: Red said landing stats for Ben King. This is disposal number one.
14: Inside forward 50, the kick goes. Moyle went up with the knee. Couldn't bring down the mark. Patterson handballed it towards Jed Walter, who drew the tackle of two Collingwood defenders, and we'll have a ball up inside the Gold Coast forward 50.
19: And that's what he's got to do, King. He's got to get up to the wing. It's the first time he's done that in a long time. Just pushed up, giving him an outlet.
17: Brandon was right with him as well. There's a shot on goal! No. Got it! I didn't actually see who kicked it in the end. Was
19: Petrarca.
17: It? Petrarca, was it? So, a quick play of the ball, whacked it on the boot. I have to have a look on the Harvey Norman replay. So the throw up was a quick one. Moyle tapped it down. Petrarca just trapped it brilliantly on the ground. And a check side, if you don't mind. What a great goal. Maybe that'll get the Suns going.
16: Fantastic goal. Celebrated, turned to the crowd. Probably realises a lot of confidence. Turned back real quick away from there.
14: Felt like he was at the MCG again.
16: What a goal. That's got to be up there for goal of the year. Contention, surely.
19: Let's go. I reckon we seen it at the Gabba last week, Aaron. It's going to be hard to beat Warners. Yeah, Warners was stunning from the wing. Three bounces, but a great finish from Petrarca, and hopefully that breeds a bit of life into the Gold Coast Suns. Great finish.
14: So the ball's back in the middle for McDonald's and Ream Hot Water. Triple M Rocks footy. Margins 2 points. Moyle with the clearance. Nice driving deep kick inside forward 50. Frampton went to ground. Walter kept his feet. Numbers for the Suns. King quick hands. Petrarca went backwards. Lombard drives through the contest. Snaps. Suns have got two in a minute. There's the energy Tom Rockliffe's been asking for. The Suns team come together as one. And they take the lead back from the Pies. 5-2-32 Gold Coast, 4-4-28 Collingwood on the Triple M Toyota Tundra scoreboard. Toyota Tundra, ready for everything.
19: This has been the way the Gold Coast Suns play. They play that roulette out of the centre square bounce. They either win it and score, which they haven't been doing, so they haven't been scoring from them, but they've been giving up big scores from centre bounce clearances. But a great entry there from Moyle. Grabbed it out of the ruck, delivered it deep inside 50, and they turned up in numbers. It can be a real weapon for the Gold Coast Suns with what they've got there. Their pressure's lifted as well on the Triple M Red Z lending stats. Their pressure in the first quarter was 165. It's gone through the roof, 241. And we heard Ethan talk about when Collingwood win that by plus 15, that they win every game of footy. So they've lifted in that area, the Gold Coast Suns.
17: And McDonald's Ream Hot Water, Triple M Rocks footy. Anderson, another clearance for the Suns. Their body language has lifted big time. Here they go again. Another one. Patterson, this time, the first gamer,
3: come from everywhere.
17: They have come from everywhere, and will that lift them? And the supporters they have here, all like seven of them. What a start for the young man.
3: That's his family.
17: It was a great clearance, a quick clearance by the Suns. He just trapped it beautifully, 40 out directly in front and slotted it. What a great opportunity for the young man.
3: Andrew Raines in the rooms pre-game there as well on the Harvey Norman, presenting him his jumper. Look at his teammates get around him. Dan Houston would want his time again. Just slack from the young fella there, Houston. He's up and about when he's going well, but he just ran straight over the footy. And he swooped on it, delivered it. Damien Hardwick loved it in the box as well. But just spoke about it, their ability to win it out of centre bounce clearance. That's where their strength should be. They've got a really good midfield group. They haven't been able to score from that area, but they've gone bang, bang to start this second quarter.
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0: Ball's on the outer side. Holman trying to come through and take a body. Nick Dacos wide. Lipinski gave it back to Dacos, who seems to be running wherever he wants this afternoon. Inside forward 50. Free kick. It's going to the Jordan DeGoey, who, for his dominance over the past month or so, Aaron, feels like we haven't seen a lot of Jordan DeGoey yet tonight.
1: No, we haven't, but we know what he's capable of, and if he goes back and slots this, that'll do wonders for his confidence, and he can get going really quickly, but he's been in some sort of form.
0: Powell stands the mark at 45. 45 degree angle, out of sight of People First Stadium. Jordan DeGoey does not like it. This is the skinny side. 4-5-29, plays 6-2-38 on the Triple M Toyota Tundra scoreboard. Toyota Tundra ready for everything.
2: Just going back to the Dylan Patterson goal. Dimmer's reaction in the box was priceless. He loved it. Here they go again. They're just starting to move the ball more direct and succinct now. Noble to out of sight. Powell wants to come in board. Who's he got? Well, he's got a couple to choose from. He had MacAndrew there as well. Now Miller has it. Centre of the ground. He could come right across here, but no, he goes to the pocket. King's there. One grab. Holman's there. Can he keep it in play? Lipinski makes sure it's not going anywhere. Forces a ball up.
3: Patterson just come from the ground as well. First game, first goal. Just the emotion. He had the biggest smile on his face. You love to see it. It's what you play footy for.
0: He's another one of these Palm Beach Currumbin Lions, as is Jed Walter and Will Graham and Ethan Reed. It's a real footy factory there at Palm Beach Currumbin for the Gold Coast Suns. They loved his athletic profile in the draft. It's taken an injury to Dan Rioli to get him a chance, Aaron.
1: Elite speed, power. You just saw it on display then. But, yeah, like you said, good to see Dimmer smiling. I haven't seen him smile for a few weeks now, so...
3: Do you cross paths at all, Aaron, in the footy club?
1: I try to avoid.
0: She hides in the cupboard. Inside forward 50.
3: Sort of champs sort of areas, aren't
0: they? Howard put in front of King, took the intercept mark for Collingwood. Trailed this game by 9 points.
1: No, he's very, very inviting, always, Dimmer, but I must admit, I do spend a bit more time near his office when they win, so not much recently.
2: Now to Josh Dacos, and now to Goey.
0: Haven't seen him for a month.
4: 5 weeks.
2: Play on! So Jordan DeGoey. Little sort of half kick to McStay is good. That's a mark. You can't play on from that, so he's got to bring it back. Pump. A little dish of the handball is good. They're moving the footy quickly now, the Pies. The kick inside forward 50. Beautiful grab. That's Buller again. So Jack has it. Hasn't kicked a goal yet tonight. He's had a couple of opportunities. So
3: here comes Houston.
2: He's just hovering around. It'll take his best. He'll be kicking from 53 or 4. And Big Mac Andrew is on the mark. So he'll probably choose to not try to go over him. Give himself every opportunity.
3: Come off the long run too. Going back to the fence. Interchange.
2: Well, he's kicked 7-7. This season, so he's 50-50. Big run up, not bad off the boot. Is it going to slide across? It's just not quite going to make it. And the defence of the Suns make sure it's just punched over the goal line. It's a good game of footy now. Suns have really lifted their intensity in the last sort of 10 minutes.
0: We're going to escape down the outer side. They've got some room to run. Footy in the hands of Jeffrey. Pulls the kick right along the boundary. Walks the tightrope. Finds Lombard. Kick the last goal of the game. Walter held good position against the puncher. Perryman was there in support. Houston 2. Maynard chips wide. Lipinski left half back. Eath?
5: Yeah, Red Zed landing stats. Don't blame Jack Bull for having a shot. Career one goal straight. Going at 100% from outside 50 so far in his young career. Gold Coast 90% by foot in this second quarter. They have been ruthless by foot.
0: They've brought the heat. They've upped their game as Humphrey. Oh, big hit. Noble took it. Held the footy. Lockie Schultz hits hard, and we'll have a ball up right on the logos.
2: Lockie coming off 4 goals last week.
0: Yep.
2: Is that right?
0: Mm-hmm.
2: From memory, a really good game. Not one on the board yet tonight.
3: You could go out there against Richmond and have 4 goals, champs.
2: Potentially. What about the second half?
3: You can have that off.
2: All right, so

0: Houston, a little 1-2, was good. Now inside forward 50. Big Sammy Collins had his name written all over that side bottom. Almost had a go on the first turn, but just flicked the finger on the way through.
1: Howdy.
0: And out of bounds for a throw-in. 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
2: Middle of winter, Bob Jane Tomas got a breath of wind here on the Gold Coast. Mm-hmm. Perfect conditions.
3: The selling point that Damien Hardwick keeps pointing out as they pick over his list like a vulture. What about the run through the pack from Angry Anderson? Angus. Yes, please. That's goal number two with the Boonana as he sprinted through the stoppage. And the Pies are back within two. 5-6-36. Collingwood. Gold Coast 6-2-38 on the Triple M Toyota Tundra scoreboard.
2: Absolute cardinal sin here. He's come off the bench, just wandered through. This is where Gold Coast Suns let themselves down. Not one player puts any body on him whatsoever. Him and Sidebottom looked at each other. I think Sidebottom said, "You just go through, son." He certainly did that, but for all their weapons around the footy, the Gold Coast Suns, they can let themselves down and get scored against heavily from stoppages. And again, that's a prime example of it. Not being organised at that stoppage, he just wanders onto the ground. No one goes near him. Defensive 50 stoppage, attacking for Collingwood. He just wanders through and kicks a lovely banana around the corner.
4: Yeah, Red's head landing stats, sorry, champs. 18th in the comp scores from stoppage differential over the last 5 weeks. The Suns already 6 shots for the Pies tonight.
0: Well, they had 3 goal side defenders and no one in that sweeping role. So the kick forward again for McDonald's Arim Hot Water. Triple M rocks 40. Sam Collins went to ground in an awkward fashion. Now comes over the top to apply some pressure. Noah Anderson, can we get his Triple M Red Zed Lenders, please, Lee?
4: Yeah, remember the form he had against Collingwood coming in, averaging 34 across his last 5. 7 touches tonight, hasn't had the impact that he normally would.
3: Call was touch, you heard it. The umpire's mic'd up exclusively for Triple M footy. Ball comes to Houston. Sends it back inside, top of the square, side bottom. He just held his width as the wingman stayed deep of the contest and took a relatively uncontested mark. 25 out, not much angle to speak of, Aaron.
5: Really in the wrong place, is he? He just so smart. Should go back and slot this one.
3: I just wonder how much more celebrated his career would be if not for the number 10 at Collingwood. Scott Pendlebury. Somewhat put Steel Sidebottom in the shadow.
0: 368 games.
3: Incredible career. And the goal gives the Pies back the lead. Collingwood are in front. 6-6-42. The Suns 6-2-38. A seesawing affair on a Saturday evening at People First Stadium. Triple M Toyota Tundra scoreboard. Toyota Tundra ready for everything.
2: Yeah, he's always in the right positions. Good call, Aaron. I remember our under-18s, TAC Cup, he put me in the shadows in the grand final. I thought I had a medal around my neck for best on ground. Yeah. I had 28, kick 4.
5: Yeah. You didn't get it?
2: Didn't get it. Steele had 30 and kick 10. So, yeah, probably why. But he's a great finisher, left and right boot, but he's always in the right spot. And I think that day he had 9 straight until three-quarter time, and then he missed 3 or 4 and ended up with his 10th. But he's a great finisher of the footy. We've seen his left foot snap before that was touched, but just drifted forward. And the man delivering it again, Dan Houston, his ability to kick inside 50 is exceptional.
0: Who remembers their stat from 1984? Seriously. From McDonald's Arim Hot Water, Triple M Ross.
2: 2008, champs. I'm not that old. Your vintage.
0: Inside forward 50 again. Embry on the lead. Takes it. And we'll have another shot from 40 metres out, 45 degree angle.
2: This is the problem with the Gold Coast Suns, though, that they win the clearance, they look dangerous, they lose the clearance and they get scored against. And been opened up the last couple of times again by Collingwood. They had all the momentum there at the start of this quarter, but the last 2 or 3 centre square bounces and clearances around the ground, they've had all the momentum and they're lining up for another score again.
0: So just the one so far tonight. 45 out. Got a beautiful shot from right behind him, but he's pushed it across the face of goal. Another behind. Again, they're doing all the attacking in the first half of this second term. Gold Coast come back in a similar fashion in the first quarter. So Can they get the ball rolling again?
1: Just another medal I was robbed of there throughout my career. Shoot Marcus Ashcroft, 41 in a showdown, didn't get the medal. 48, 47 in a Q Clash, didn't get it.
3: That notebook he brings isn't prep for the games. It's his stats from his career.
5: Does look very full.
3: Keeps asking the AFL to, oh, Zeke Yulin's put this maybe out of bounds on the ball, on the full. Yes, he has. Keeps asking the AFL to release it as a book a la the AFL record.
1: They don't have enough trees in Australia to print it. Everyone would want one.
0: Wow,
1: it's too many pages.
0: Slips in fantasy land, this bloke. It's to my right.
3: I think the more to the point, there's blokes his age still playing and dominating.
1: I actually just had a look down there. Dane Zorko's a couple of boxes down. I wonder when he's back for a similar vintage. Well, he's got a couple of years on me. A couple of years older.
0: 30, was he 37 now, Zooks?
1: Maybe.
0: At least 36.
1: 37, 38. He's older than me. I'm 36.
3: Well, this is an interesting call. Ben Long's just been pinged for unrealistic attempt.
0: Yep.
3: And Jeremy Howe was on his shoulders and spoiled the ball. So I can understand Ben Long's confusion as Sidebottom sends it inside forward 50. Holman, Powell, flick pass out of there. Lipinski, that was a throw. McCreary fed it back all the way to Perryman. A high floating kick going to land in the dangerous spot for the Gold Coast Suns. Yulin, Powell was caught with it. Anderson flicked it out. Now Adamson and Jepson, Bailey Humphrey to Zeke Yulin, a 1-2. They're galloping down the outer side. They've got a loose player if it sits for Leo Lombard. It doesn't. Now the Pies have numbers and good counter.
0: Houston, sweeping handball out wide. Now the Pies have it. They need to make the most of this, though. It goes out there to McState. Oh, the ball out of bounds. Oh, they really made a mess of that. Oz Crisp is the player I was looking for. Kick wasn't fantastic out towards the boundary.
1: Just bad from Lombard there. Ground level, Bob Jane T-Marts. He just had a look. He should have just attacked the footy. Howe came forward. Lombard, he wouldn't want to watch that on the replay.
3: Boundary throw in. Bodie Yulin. Spun 360.
0: Suns can look really messy with their disposal at times, can't they? They're just going through that 5-minute period now.
3: Lockie Schultz got boot to ball quickly, went straight up and down. No mark paid, not required distance. Now Rao, Murray, low kick. Ben Long, important mark, plays on quickly. Submergency, it's a terrible kick. Straight to Jeremy Howe, who's playing a bit of a Luke Hodge type role back there now for Maynard.
0: Just a real general. Maynard's kick is perfect. Finds Lipinski, side bottom on the lead. That's ignored. Oh, I should have gone to him too. He was looking for Crisp, and Yulin chopped it off. So a little bit of a seesawing affair here at the moment.
1: They're intense, right, the Gold Coast Suns. They're trying to get to the corridor, take the game on, but Long, I don't know why he played on and banged it. Like, he was in back 50. He knows that they don't have the forwards down there. Kicks to an outnumber. They're a little bit smarter with their ball movement here, the Suns.
0: So little Zeke the Freak, Yulin, goes short to Noble.
1: He's definitely had a perm, too.
0: It's just flowing.
1: It's beautiful.
0: Yeah, it's resplendent. That's what it is.
1: Kappa-like, isn't it?
6: Stand.
0: No.
6: Thanks, mate.
0: No, it's
1: better?
0: Yeah, better than caps. Jeffrey.
6: Put on. Play on.
1: Who's it remind you of, champ? Gary Ayres.
0: Back. A blonde version of Ayresy. It's very close. A nice pick-up there, Rocky, as the ball comes forward here. Frampton. Oh, taken high. Play on, says the umpire. Petrarca. Little handball was a little hot. And this comes inside forward 50. Forwards are caught behind here for the Suns. It might end up okay, though. Out wide. Oh, the kick is
1: smothered.
0: Just put the smother to the right-hand side. Young Jai Murray in his fifth game. That would have been his first goal as well.
1: Jeremy Howe, outstanding effort. Mm-hmm. He gave everything on the Harvey Norman. Massive dive. Shit. Just gets a hand to it. It was like he was diving into a swimming pool in a 50-metre freestyle.
0: Young Jai Murray just took a little bit too long to get rid of it.
3: Jeremy Howe, another bloke same age as our man Rock. Still out there getting it done. McCreary now with speed. Dance back inside, gave it to Lipinski. The support run is there. Here's the crisp man. Lowers the eyes inside forward 50. Kick missed everybody. Jai Murray a chance to make amends on the defensive end for Gold Coast. Noble backwards to Zeke Yulin. Just got boot to ball. It lands in the lap of swaddling. MacAndrew intercepted at the last possible second and saves the Suns' bacon. 43 plays 39 in favour of Collingwood. 6:15 left to play in the second term on the Triple M Toyota Tundra scoreboard, and MacAndrew's going to clear the danger to the outer side.
0: Well, he's uncertain where he wanted to go, and he kicked to a 3-on-2. Jeremy Howe just floating over the top. That was probably a poor option. DeGoey let up, takes it. 70 from the Pies' goal. And that's just a little bit too easy, isn't it?
2: Notice you keep mentioning all these players, Flanners, that they're all halfback flankers that have never been near a hard ball in their career. Made a career out of being at the bottom of packs. My body's cooked.
3: Heath, I don't want to put you under pressure, but if we could chase up Tom Rockliffe's contested possessions versus uncontested.
0: Harrison has it, by the way. We'll kick from 55. Already has one. He's just pulled it a little and threw for behind.
2: Trouble with that, Flanners, is when you type my name into Google, you need a big hard drive to be able to go.
4: No, no, no, I've already got it.
3: He calls it the Rockcliffe file. And it's not safe to look up on the work Wi-Fi. What have you got, Heath?
4: It's around about 40% contested possessions, just slightly above 40% career for Tom Rockcliffe across his 208 games.
3: Okay.
2: It's pretty high when you're averaging 30 plus a week.
3: It would suggest you spent most of your time not contested. Boundary throw.
2: I would say it's high on player averages throughout the competition.
3: Well, we can chase that up if you'd like as to dig into the detail. Nick Dacos.
2: Or Matty Rao. Matty Rao's about 60%, I think. That should be a lasso, shouldn't it? Came off.
3: No, it came off above the knee. Came off the thigh of Christian Petrarca. The meaty thigh.
0: So throw in. Right in front of us, Triple M commentary box side of People First Stadium. Perfect night for footy. Hardly a breath of breeze out there. So the Pies once again, inside forward 50, goes over Membry's head. Sammy Collins, was that off his boots?
7: Yeah,
0: I think it was.
7: Put on the line here.
0: Yep, lasso. So right on the 50 arc. Membry puts it towards the top of the square. Who's he got? He's got a couple of flyers. McStay puts up the jukes, claims the mark, second grab, and paid.
2: I don't reckon he had the first set of hands on that.
0: It might have come off the Suns, Rock, you're right. Yeah. Triple M Harvey Norman replay will pick that up. I called into Harvey Norman on last day of June too. Just picked up a little lazy Mac, a Mac Air. Get it before tax time, Rocky. Smart play.
2: You're a smart man. Touch and go. You pay it.
0: You pay that?
2: Yeah.
0: So Dan McStay hasn't had a shot on goal as yet. Kick 23 so far this year. He's had a good year for the Pies. He made the umpire work for it, but he's got his first tonight. And the Pies move on now to 7-8-50, 3:39. So they've just started a game, some ascendancy after winning by 8 points at quarter time. The Suns really hit back. 25 played second term. That's on your Triple M Toyota Tundra scoreboard. Toyota Tundra, ready for everything.
5: Yeah, just the Suns' lulls that they have during games are just... they're really poor. You talk about, you know, getting themselves, each other up, getting the energy. That's got to be sustained for the entire game. But when they go flat, teams just absolutely pick them apart. There was ample time to get back and set up defence and not let, you know, the Magpies just have a fly and a mark. But they just look really, really reactive when they are flat-footed.
3: Aaron Phillips on the Triple M Seabus Super special comments. Seabus Super, build your something the smart way. Tom Rockcliffe telling us all about his stats. Meanwhile, Aaron Phillips, who won 3 AFLW premierships, was a 2-time league best and fairest, won 2 WNBA championships and a FIFA World Championship gold medal, hasn't said a thing.
2: If you want me to start talking about me in basketball, you want.
3: Tackle on the outer side from Collingwood. Maynard, look at Nick Dacos. Just burned the entire Gold Coast team. 3 bounces inside 50.
0: Wow.
3: And McStay doesn't break stride and marks 25 out, 45 degree angle.
2: Yeah, he's so good to watch live, isn't he, Nick Dacos? He runs that hard in the last quarter, though. Like, everyone speaks about his possession count and stuff like that. It's because of his work rate, his ability just to get from contest to contest to contest. And team burst away there, 3 bounces on the outer side, delivery perfect inside 50, but alarm bells everywhere at the moment for the Gold Coast Suns.
0: It's his favourite kick, isn't it? Kicking it on the outside of the boot. He just...
5: it's a full steam ahead, if you don't mind.
3: McStay with the cherry on the top of the Nick Dacos pie. 56-39, Collingwood running away in the second term with 3 minutes left to play on the Triple M Toyota Tundra scoreboard.
2: It's to Erin's point that she was just making about the Gold Coast Suns, they don't want to get in the dogfight when it's going against them. They just have no levers to pull just to be able to stop the opposition. It feels like all season when a team gets a run on against them, they just can't fight back. They can't put up any wall to try and stop the opposition, and Collingwood at the moment are having their way with them.
4: Red Z Lending stats pretty one way in the last 20 minutes. 4-4 to just one behind, two behinds, I should say, Gold Coast way. Pressure in the last 20 minutes for the Suns. We're talking about it being the 200s at one point. It has plummeted. It is 133, their pressure factor in the last 20 minutes. AFL average is 175. Gold Coast are well below that on the Red Zs.
0: Out to 17 points now. The Pies lead it to McDonald's Arena Hot Water. Triple M rocks footy. Could have been a free kick in the centre. Anderson, though, wrapped up by Nick Dacos. And forces a ball up. He is just so good to watch. I know we shouldn't applaud as commentators, but, gee, I couldn't help myself there. It was bloody impressive. Moyle, little tap over the top. Here he is again, Nick Dacos. Little handball. Well done, though, by Ben Long. He intercepted the kick, though. He's going to make his forwards work for it. Frampton would be happy to see this over the line. King keeps it in play. Good bit of play. Humphrey's kick smothered. Howe hits a handball away. And now side bottom will set things up for the Pies defensively. Out wide. Collins is there. Memory's a long way from home. Memory kicks around the corner. Noble probably dropped what he should have taken. Lipinski. He's got support here. Ian Anderson, he's got a couple of goals himself already. Inside forward 50 now. They're under the pump here. Jeffrey slips at a crucial time. Scoops it back. Almost could have been a throw. Will Power would be happy to see it over the goal line. They are under immense pressure with the Suns at the moment.
3: Jared Witts is in the box next to us. Now, I've never seen a ruckman look more confused. As Anderson marks in the left back pocket.
2: Like even Damien Hardwick on the Harvey Norman replay, they just showed him in the box. He's just sort of shrugging his shoulders. He just has no answers. And it's like the Gold Coast Suns. They have no answers when they get one or two put on their chin. They just can't respond when teams come at them.
3: They're linking up by hands on the outer side. They have created the overlap runner here.
2: Sometimes you just got to get in the dogfight just for 5 minutes. Make it a scrap. Make it a stoppage game.
3: There's only 1:22 left to play in this quarter. Mac Andrew has the football. Still at least two kicks from home. He's just forward of centre on the outer side. They trail the game by 18 points. Inside forward 50. Long came from deep. King collected the football. Got it to his skipper in Anderson. Miller wrapped up. Collingwood's pressure is back. And it's relentless. Schultz got two by Jeffrey, and we'll have a ball up at centre-half forward for the Gold Coast Suns.
4: Red Z Lending stats. They're plus eight contested ball. Leading clearances, double the hit-outs, Gold Coast. So, as Rocky was saying, their contest numbers are pretty good. Maybe that would work.
0: So, Miller.
7: High on.
0: And a quick kick inside. Howe wrapped up by Long.
2: It's not as easy as what it used to be. You used to be able to go wide and get those stoppages, but they've got to somehow maneuver away to get more stoppages. It's a weapon for them when they're going well.
0: 45 seconds remaining in this first half. Humphrey, was he taken high?
7: Gold Coast,
0: it's either high or holding the ball, and it's high. Got a free kick. Did he duck? We're not sure, but he got it regardless. Let's have a look on the Triple M Harvey Norman replay.
2: Umpire from 50 metres away has paid it.
0: Maybe he saw something that the officiating umpire didn't see, Rock, but let's check out the replay. What do you see, Aaron?
5: Yeah. Oh, very unlucky. Very unlucky.
0: He made sure the umpire saw it, though. He pointed to his throat, didn't he, after he got scragged. And he'll go back and have a shot from 25 metres out directly in front. It's a long run-up.
5: It's a big call from the furthest umpire away as well.
0: So they need this. So set shots in 2026 for Bailey Humphrey is 6-10. Make it 7-10, so he's just evening the ledger a little bit.
2: Maynard, Long's got him too.
0: There's a lot going on.
2: Ben Long.
0: That's on the mill.
2: Ben Long.
0: Look out.
2: He's got Maynard on the ground. He he's in all sorts of trouble.
3: Oh, Sam Collins has got a hold of Billy Frampton too.
0: All bar two players are in this melee. In fact, they're going to join in now and say, Bagrat, I'm not missing out on this fun.
2: Oh, boots gone flying over the fence. This is what I asked for, a dogfight from the Suns.
3: Zeke Yulin's gone after Harry Perryman. I'd leave that one alone, Zeke.
0: Mac Andrew on the ground being dragged along.
2: Maynard's in all sorts of trouble here. Bentlong came in. He was standing on the mark. Humphrey kicked the goal and then just went and gave him a little bit of what for. And then Long came from the side and just went bang. Got him right in the ribcage.
3: Now,
0: 12 points a diff now after that goal.
3: It's important to remember, Braden Maynard is back in this team after a dislocated shoulder and he's got up nursing it.
2: I think it's ribs.
0: It hurt it too.
2: I think he was open. He just went to push Humphrey at the time. He went to push and Long got him flush. And I'll tell you what, there's 5 seconds to go in this quarter and I'm looking forward. Maynard's into Long. They're having words. They're coming together. 5 seconds. It's going to be on.
3: Oh,
2: get ready
3: Long
2: to call
3: is
2: a chance.
3: This is ice hockey style chance.
0: You don't have to be a great lip reader to work out what Maynard's just said to him.
2: It's about to explode.
3: For McDonald's and Ream Hot Water, Triple M Rock Footy. Ball's back in the middle.
2: It's going to be a title fight. Here they come. Okay. Here comes Maynard.
3: He's headed straight for Ben.
2: And it's going to be a point of one.
3: Bailey Humphreys taken Braden Maynard by the scruff. The benches are coming. It's a bench clearing brawl at People First Stadium. Nick Dacos and Sam Collins. Billy Frampton's lost his jumper. Braden Maynard somewhere at the bottom of that.
0: Oh, wow. Well, we've finally got some fizz in this game. Oh,
2: Collins, it is on.
3: Nick Dacos is trying to ragdoll Sam Collins.
2: I don't know who I'd go for either. I would love to see Maynard and Long go toe-to-toe. It'd be a good bout.
3: This is on in earnest. Darcy Cameron's just tossed Will Powell out of the middle of that. Nick Holman, this is still simmering.
0: This is a rarity. We rarely see a melee continue on like
2: and
0: this.
2: And they're going to keep going. Maynard's going back for more.
3: Braden Maynard wants all of Ben Long right now. Collingwood are doing their best to calm him. Billy Frampton is shirtless. Big Billy has lost his shirt.
2: The umpires have got no control.
0: Finally dispersing.
5: Listen to the Gold Coast fans.
0: Well, the Oskick's going to go for about 7.5 seconds. That's all that's left.
2: Maynard's still going. He's back over there again.
0: Oh, wow.
3: They are.
2: It's threatening.
5: See you in the third quarter.
3: They are under the skin of Braden Maynard in a big, big way.
2: I might come out of retirement, champs.
3: All right, well, we're going to go to the break.
0: The 12-point
2: He's run. Wound up, Maynard. I've never seen a player like that. He wants blood. He's still looking for it.
3: This is Bruzzy of old. Bruzzy headed to the rooms with the Rocky music playing. 57-45. The Pies lead it by 2 goals. And boy, oh boy, have we got a big second half on the way for McDonald's and Remote Water, Triple M Rocks footy.
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24: Hey there, Stephen Zoyce with you. Well, imagine booting 12 goals in a row and still going down by 35 points. That's exactly what happened at UTAS Stadium this Avo. In the most bizarre of results, Melbourne led Hawthorn by as much as 96 points before the Hawks staged a fourth quarter onslaught to save their percentage. The D's coming away with the 4 points in Launceston on a surface fit for a wildlife sanctuary for worms. And wee-woo-wee-woo, upset alert in the nation's capital. The Giants have knocked off Fremantle at Manuka Oval. The Dockers' 14-game win streak has come to an end, the final margin 21 points. It was thanks in part to 7 goals from Jake Stringer.
25: Had a roll on Pierce and thought he did all right. And I was lucky enough to get a couple home and just wrap to get the win.
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24: 18 degrees at People First Stadium at halftime between the Suns and Pies as Triple M rocks footy.
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3: I'm at People First Stadium and we are still cooling off after an old school all-in melee erupted just after the halftime siren after Ben Long caught Braden Maynard flush in the ribs. And Bruzzy wasn't having any of it. It was bench clearing. Andrew Dillon, the boss of the AFL, Aaron, you say, is here in attendance tonight?
5: He is here. Just walked past Chairman's on the way up here and he's there front and centre.
3: Well, he will be doing the math right now. I reckon that has just cost, the AFL's just made $100,000 out of that melee. That was an all-in type champs. Liam Flanagan here alongside Richard Champion, Aaron Phillips, Tom Rockliffe and Ethan Meldrum. It's the halftime footy break. The four of us, five of us need to calm down. So we're going to take a break. We're going to, in fact, go to Hawks Melbourne. That game earlier on today, the D's prevailing by 35 points. Tubes, thanks to Choice Hotel around the grounds, get you more for your money so you can check into more, get the lowest price guaranteed when you book direct at choicehotels.com. Tubes was down in the rooms after the D's won with Jacob Van Rooyen.
30: Jacob Van Rooyen, 5 goals for you in a great win by the boys, but that last quarter pressure was on.
31: Yeah, it was. I mean, we started really well, but Hawthorn's an awesome side and we always knew they were going to come. We know they had a few outs, a few of their key players, but they're a top four side for a reason and they're a really strong team and we knew it was going to come. It was just a matter of when. It kind of gave you flashbacks to that St Kilda game last year, which I think a few of the boys have said, but you know, we did well to hold on and get the win, which is always good because I think that's our first away win of the year.
30: There was a bit of commentary about the conditions out there. How did you find it here at Utahs and underfoot?
31: It was a little wet. Like, I know there's been a lot of rain recently, but I think after the first quarter, everyone kind of got used to it, and it was a great game of footy.
30: Maxi Gorm was just turning it on, day. What does he mean to your group?
31: He's everything. He's the leader on and off the field. He's always someone you can rely on to lead by example. He's great to play with, and you always know what you're going to get from him week in, week out.
30: A cheeky five pack for you too. How does it feel to get on the end of a few?
31: Yeah, it's always good to get on the end of a few. We kicked a big score, and I think it's good that we spread it across the board. I know I kicked five. I think Bailey Fridge kicked five. Pets and Jeffo would have kicked a couple each as well. So no, it's great.
30: What happens tonight, and how do you recover for next week?
31: So we're flying back to Melbourne tonight, and then I think we play next Sunday. So we've got an 8-day break, so I'm not sure. A few of the boys might hang out tonight, maybe get a bit of dinner when we get back, or kind of just see how we feel. It's been a long day.
30: Jacob, thanks for the time. Congratulations. Great win.
31: Thank you very much.
3: Big win for the D's there. Thanks to Tubes in the Rooms with Melbourne after they defeated the Hawks. That win sees them jump up to sixth inside the top six on the AFL ladder. And right now, Collingwood on the live ladder is up into ninth position. They hold a 12-point lead over the Gold Coast Suns at the halftime break. Liam Flanagan here alongside Aaron Phillips, Tom Rockliffe and Ethan Meldrum. It's the Triple M Footy halftime for BHP. Strong communities don't happen by chance. They're built by people and partnerships that last. BHP building local communities together. Aaron, right now you've got two teams in the rooms fired up. The Red Mist proper descended there for Brazzy Maynard. What are what strategy are each of the coaches taking to utilise that emotion?
5: Oh, well, I think you want to ride on that emotion. You don't want to do anything, come out here and do anything silly that's going to cost you the effect of the game. But you definitely harness that energy, that excitement that you just finished that second quarter with, and take it into the third. But I'm really interested more so in how the Suns respond after that. Mm. Just gave Brazzy Maynard a big whack, and the brawl is in. So how do they come out and respond? Mm. Do they stand up, chest up, take control of this game from the get-go, or is it Collingwood Rock?
0: Yeah, well, I'm hoping for the Gold Coast Suns, just from their season point of view and standpoint. I think that they can go deeper than what Collingwood can potentially this year. And you'd love to see them get a reaction out of it, because they were a little bit flat in patches through that first half, and they went after them. That was a good old-fashioned go as hard as you can then. So if it was me, I would send Long straight to Maynard, because I think he can potentially get under their skins. We've seen it with Billy Frampton as well. So those type of guys, if you can get under their skins and win free kicks, but the problem is Ben Long's got it in him as well to do the opposite. So I'd actually send him to the goal square. Oh. So I'm waiting for him to run out, because I have a feeling that it's going to be old school this second half. They might come out and just meet in the middle.
3: Oh, Long and Maynard, something to keep an eye on in the second half. Well, Rock, speaking of getting under people's skins, you know how to do it, and you did it to the Collingwood coach, and that might be our Amy halftime clanger. When the lucky country isn't so lucky, it's lucky you're with Amy.
0: Well, that's what me and Fly had a fight about after the grand final, because I was a little bit critical of Scott Pendlebury last year and said I actually think Collingwood would be a better team without him. I'd like to see him without him, their ball movement. I feel like he slows them down. And he got me with both barrels after Brisbane won the flag, and he said, "You of all people should know that leg speeds are relevant in the game." And absolutely nailed me. I just said, "It's just an opinion, Fly. I don't know why he's watching podcasts I do anyway." I said, thanks for tuning in.
3: Well, maybe if we're organising fight night and Long v Maynard's the main card, Rockliffe v McRae could be the lead-in fight.
1: Undercard, yeah.
0: No. We wanted to go past 20 seconds, don't you?
5: Oh,
0: a little reach like flies.
5: Why, Flano?
3: Yes. This is Triple M Footy halftime for BHP. Strong communities don't happen by chance. They're built by people and partnerships that last. BHP building local communities together. All right. What we might do, we'll take a break, but on the other side of this, Heath Meldrum, Triple M Red Z Lenny Stats, would you be able to run the tape? And if we come out of this facing a Brazzy Maynard versus Ben Long fight, give us the tale of the tape. Give us the stats, give us the reach, give us the record.
1: 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Absolutely.
3: All right, on the other come side on. Of the break, it's Long v Maynard, one-on-one in the ring that is the goal square. We're waiting for it. We can't wait to see. 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
0: The margin is 12 points as we get set to start the second half. Liam Flanagan, Richard Champion, Aaron Phillips, Tom Rockliffe, Ethan Meldrum, the tail of the tape. If Ben Long and Bruzzy Maynard get a hold of each other.
1: In the red corner, Ben Long, 183 centimetres, 81 kilos, 150 games played, 4 games career served by suspension. Braden Maynard, 189 centimetres, 93 kegs, AFL Premiership Player 2023, less games served in suspension. My money. Probably on Ben Long. I think we have to talk about what we're seeing on the Harvey Norman as well at some point after this bounce. Braden Maynard looks like he's pushed the umpire into Ben Long somewhere in that 23-on-23 melee. He's definitely going to get under investigation for that.
3: He's in all sorts, yep. In my opinion. If you watch it back, he sprinted from 60 metres away to get to Long, and the umpire was in the vicinity, and he double hands in the back to push him out of the way. And you speak about it, umpire contact, you can't even touch him in the centre square bounce anymore. Like accidental contact almost ends up in a fine. It could be looking at a decent stint, like 4 to 6 weeks on the sideline.
36: Well, Leo Lombard is standing, well, away from Cuzzy Maynard at the moment.
3: Just call him Cuzzy.
36: Yeah, I did. Cruzzy. For McDonald's Ream Hot Water, Triple M Rocks Footy. Now, we're underway, but there's a free kick plucked out of the centre. Matty Rao will receive the free kick. He's keeping his distance from Bruzzy at the moment. So Rao taken after he kicked it. Ball inside forward 50. King caught behind. Little handball from Humphrey. There's Lombard there. Dispossessed. Josh Dacos. Quick hacking kick, but the Gold Coast will lead the race here. Sammy Collins collects. Sweeping handball to Yulin's. Got to get rid of it. Just caught as he kicked it. Out towards Noble. Takes the mark. Free wing position.
0: So John Noble has it centre wing. Near side of People First Stadium. Suns trail this by 2 goals. King fights for front spot in the contest. Big mark. Moyle.
5: Great mark.
0: And a knee straight into the back of Cameron. Plays on quickly. Kicks to a one-on-one. Walter best position against the puncher. Couldn't complete the mark. Lombard has it on the ground. Sees it over the line for a boundary thrown right forward pocket. Good imposing mark taken by Ned Moyle there, Aaron.
5: That was a great grab. They need him to be a big presence around the ground. Just saw Benny Long go past Maynard there and give him a bit of a bump to say, I'm still here.
36: Cameron Moore, here's Petrarca from the pack. Snap, which way will it bounce? It hits the post. It'll have been a great start to the Suns. The Pies led it by 8 points at quarter time and 12 at half time. It's just been whittled away a little bit back to 11.
5: Nick Dacos absolutely terrorised them in that second quarter, didn't he?
1: Yeah, Red Zed, 12 touches for the term, 19 for the half, number one rated player on the ground.
0: Oh, as DeGoey spills the mark over the line. So we'll have a boundary thrown on the outer side of People First Stadium. This quarter, all thanks to Beacon Trade. Beacon Trade is built for tradies, lighting, fans, switches and electrical all in one place with special trade pricing and stores across Australia. It's easier to get what you need and keep the job moving. Beacon Trade, let's make light work. The ball spins back into play. It's a sold-out People First Stadium. The Collingwood fans have travelled in numbers. Their team leads, but the Suns are hanging around. And the spark was lit on this one just after the halftime siren, where we had a 46-player brawl. Proper old-school stuff. The ball in dispute, centre wing, out of side. Lipinski wanders to the corridor, sees Allen. DeGoey, now Nick Dacos, takes off at pace, pursued by Powell. Oh, he's missed. Bruzzy Maynard, Lombard. Maynard has made no fans here on the Gold Coast. Oh, and his kick's found. Touch, lasso free kick, and listen to the Suns fans.
36: And he's given him a smile. I don't think it'll affect his attitude. Noble goes back defensively to Mac Andrew. So they're just going to settle things down here a bit. We mentioned the smiles on the faces. Their camera was on the Gold Coast Suns as they come into their change rooms at halftime. And they were all smiles. That really got them up and about. Got the blood flowing, that's for sure. John Noble has it back to where he had it about 30 seconds ago. This time, he won't go lateral. He'll go long down the line. Moyle, good position. Was at the back and the front. Could have got held on to. No, says the umpire. Lombard, on all fours, traps it, forces a ball up.
3: He's a bit more relaxed now, Maynard. He's seen red towards the end of that second quarter. I think he thought at half-time, actually, I don't think I want to go one-on-one with Ben Long.
0: Rao, tackled by Ned Long. Tuke Miller put it back towards Noble, who didn't go for the football. Instead, McStay just shoveled it into vision intent. Free kick, Suns. Jaimo to take the free kick. Nick Dacos being given an eternity to stand on the line.
6: That's 50 metres, isn't it?
0: He was given four warnings. Rao, the handball, Noble. The Suns making life difficult for themselves here. Noble to get a free kick for high contact.
7: And immediately goes back into the corridor where he finds Miller. He goes long inside forward 50. Big Jenny Walter comes out, takes the mark. 40 out directly in front.
3: Harvey Norman, it was a genuine shank from Tuke Miller. It wasn't a great kick, but they look so much better when they can get to the corridor, the Gold Coast Suns, and it was Noble that time to Powell. He got the forward handball to Tuke Miller. Opens that entire 50-metre arc for them right up, and they look like a completely different team when they hit the corridor.
7: The ball just fell short, and he ran onto it. Has one. Really needs to make the most of every opportunity. He's pushed it to the left.
5: Now, how they defend this kick in, this is where Collingwood are really good. They can transition this ball really, really fast.
0: Aaron Phillips on the Triple M Seabus Super special comment. Seabus Super, build your something the smart way. And again, Collingwood look to have exited D50 with ease. They have. The ball falls to Harrison. Good kick, right half forward. Buller, Harrison didn't stop running. Enters forward 50. Schultz played for the free kick. We'll have a boundary throw in right forward pocket.
3: It's too strong, Yulin, in the contest. And Bodie just protected the dangerous space and didn't allow his opponent to get near the footy. But another exceptional transition from the back half from Collingwood. Went long from Houston, won the contest, and opened the Gold Coast Suns up.
7: Moyle behind. Darcy Cameron. Rao escapes. Clever little tap on. Boy, Zeke Yulin, but unable to find his target. So it goes out of bounds for a throw-in again.
8: Red Z Landing stats. You're talking about their kick-ins flip.
5: Yep.
8: The five they've had today, Collingwood, four of them have led to inside 50s. 80% of them have gone inside 50. AFL average is 25%. They've been really dangerous.
7: So, throw-in again. Rao. Yep. Unable to bring the ball out. Three pies over the top. A little scrappy affair this last couple of minutes.
6: What's that tell you about the Gold Coast Suns, champs?
7: What's that?
6: Kick your goals. Don't kick it behind because you get scored against at the other end.
0: John Murray tackled by Long, and we'll have another ball up. Camp inside Collingwood's forward 50, kicking to the left of your radio dial in this quarter. They lead the game by 10 points.
3: If you can't defend, you've got to take your opportunities when you get them.
0: Ball up, Moyle. Nick Dacos out of the pack. Snap across, goal.
6: What?
0: How does he do it? No space to work in, and the little master's got his first for the evening. Collingwood with the first goal of the third term. 9-9-63 plays 7-5-47 on the Triple M Beacon Trade scoreboard. Beacon Trade backing tradies with all the lighting, fan switches and electrical for the job. Beacon Trade, let's make light work.
7: Oh, he was working in a phone box.
5: Yeah, but for the life of me, Nick Dacos, can somebody please just stand next to him? Just a little bit closer than that.
7: It's not just standing next to him, Aaron. It's just following him as he goes in for the ball as well. Like, they all were just standing off.
3: It was Tuke Miller. He had the matchup. He had really good positioning, but he just backtracked and allowed Dacos first access to the footy, which is not like him traditionally.
5: He's a star, Nick. You cannot give him a moment to breathe. That is way too much space for the champion.
7: So back into the centre square for McDonald's Arena Hot Water, Triple M, Rocks footy. Here's Anderson, gets the clearance for the Suns, inside forward 50. Big Jed had two chops at it, Petrarca has it, gives it to Humphrey, needs support, gets around, steel side bottom, swats on goal, across the face.
3: Here we go, here's their test.
7: Another behind of the Suns. They now move to 7-6-48, the Pies are 9-9-63, 15 played, 15 to play in this third term.
0: A small win for the Suns as they force them to the near side. They've been going that outer wing every time. Set up better for the Suns. Opportunity perhaps. Moyle gathered the football. Mac Andrew on the move. Gave it to Tuke Miller. Rao the run ahead ball. Petrarca. Collingwood's pressure relentless though. Quick kick by Petrarca. Ben King!
7: Perfect kick.
0: maybe only mark number two for the evening. Heath Meldrum, 40 out, directly in front.
8: Yeah, only his second mark. This will only be his second kick, yet to score. Only gone goalless once since the start of last season has Ben King. Of course, second in the Coleman and 71 goals last year. So he's normally a lot more prolific than he is or has been tonight.
0: 15 points behind, and Ben King has been a non-factor. Can he contribute? Yes, he can. First of the evening for King. And the Suns are back within 9 points on the Triple M Beacon Trade scoreboard. Beacon Trade backing tradies with all the lighting, fan switches and electrical for the job. Beacon Trade, let's make light work.
3: Yeah, much better from the Gold Coast Suns. They went forward from the centre square bounce. It was Noah Anderson getting his hands on the footy. Deep entry. Humphrey had a snap, missed it, but the best thing that they've done for the night is they were on defensively. They forced Collingwood into a position that they didn't want to go. Dan Houston had to go long from the kick-in. Their ability to turn up in numbers and support each other, turned it over, went back inside 50, give their forwards an opportunity. Wasn't great delivery. Petrarca, a quick kick on the Harvey Norman, but King playing in front and gets the result. That's how they build pressure here.
7: Yep. Back to 9 points the margin. Well, thanks to McDonald's and Ream Hot Water tonight. And footy's on. 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What an absolute bargain. 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
9: Holding. Holding.
7: Pies with the clearance. Free kick. And it's going to go to McQuarrie. He's got to come back over the mark. And he's looking to gain a few metres.
9: 10 metres.
0: Well,
3: he didn't bring him round.
7: Didn't come back over the mark. Can't believe that. He goes long towards goal, and it's punched behind.
3: He made him come back, and then didn't put him on the line anyway.
7: That's bad umpiring, boys. Sorry. You make the call. You've got to make sure he goes around.
3: He's got a bit of an issue with lines, that number 12. He was the one that called play on Logan Morris last week.
0: Noble. Driving kick. Clears defensive 50. Lombard had to get there and fight for it against Cameron. Moyle not happy. With the kick from Noble, Darcy Cameron chips one inside forward 50. Yulin closed quickly on Schultz. Andrew's handball was good to Bailey Humphrey. Now there's an overlap run to the outer side. The first game, a big moment, 2v1. Gets undone by the outnumber, does Dylan Patterson. Collingwood prevails. What can they do on the counter? Good kick, outer side. Ball in the hands of Memory. Kick the first goal of the game. Wants some movement inside forward 50. In the end, he's just going to drive it in the Lipinski direction. Schultz kept out of it by Yulin, and Colin takes the intercept mark.
7: Yeah, fairly said the umpire. It was late enough that he didn't show his hand too early. Noble now has it in the right back pocket, and he's forced to go back and just assess his options. He's got Yulin short. That's where it's going to go. Again, another little short kick still inside defensive 50. Will Powell goes to Mac Andrew.
0: Feels like he's getting busy.
7: So Big Mac just goes long. It's a little ill-directed, but it's going to come off okay. Now, there's a whistle on play there. Not sure what he paid or he didn't pay. Meanwhile, shot is going by the Coast League on it. And it was Ben Long. Maybe a couple will go over to Brussie Maynard. Well, they can't at the moment, Aaron, because he's on the bench.
5: They're looking for him.
7: They're looking for him.
5: Where did he go?
7: So that's really made it a game, hasn't it? It's back to 4 points the difference here. The Pies still lead it. 9-10-64. The Suns are 9-6-60. And, 13 minutes played at this third term. That's on your Triple M Beaker Trade scoreboard.
3: Who was it on the outside? Was it Patterson, the first gamer that came across? And just made that contest his own. It wasn't a great kick from Mac Andrew, but the ability to get to the corridor, they opened the footy up. The young fella came across, took a good mark in front of Dan Houston, flicked the handball on, and Long celebrated. He got the booze as he got the footy from the Collingwood fans. But celebrated in style. Game on here.
0: The Gold Coast Suns have a tradition after their wins of putting a picture up in the room of the winning moment. You get the feeling Dylan Patterson could have created one there if they can go on to win this game. Ball back in the middle for McDonald's and Ream Hot Water. Triple M rocks footy. They still trail by 4 points. Collingwood with the clearance. No mark taken. Membry wrapped up cleverly by Mac Andrews. Somehow got boot to ball. Harrison feigned the handball. Then went wide. Noble intercepted beautifully and took off. just got boot to ball. McCrew pursued him. Ethan Reid cleverly picked the ball up. Lombard, stiff arm on side bottom, and runs. Down the line kick, Ben Long against Brazzy Maynard. Maynard's got him on the ground. Long tackles him. Ball's gone to ground in back play. Bailey Humphrey, opportunity, has run with support. The Sun skipper runs, guns, goals. Gold Coast back in front, 10-6-66. The Magpies 9-10-64 on the Triple M Beacon Trade scoreboard.
10: Maynard, you never see this. You normally see him up for the fight and up for the contest, but he's gone and complained to the umpire and said, "Long throw me to the ground, sir." That's not like Maynard at all. He's normally in the opposition face, but all the momentum at the moment with the Gold Coast Suns. Probably was a free kick on the Harvey Norman, but

0: So the Suns are back in front by 2 points, 66 plays 64. Have they been, is this the first time they've hit the lead for the game? Heath will get back to us pretty soon, Triple M Red Z Lending, but given the Pies got off to a flyer, that might be the first time they've hit the lead for the game. And this is that momentum, Aaron, that they can play with when they really get going. For McDonald's, Ream Hot Water, Triple M Rocks Footy. The Pies aren't done with just yet. Inside forward 50, MacAndrew comes over the top. Here's an opportunity though for the Pies. Shooting on goal, Swatling, got it! Pies back in front. Gee, we've got a game on our hands now. Pies by 4 points. 15 and a half played third term. Triple M Beacon Trade scoreboard.
1: What a response. That's how they're damaging that they can beat Collingwood. And Swaddling is at three games. Third gamer for him. Fantastic goal. If you're a Suns fan, that's not what you want. You want to continue that momentum. But Collingwood just have an answer.
2: Red Zed, sixth lead change of the game now. Back-to-back goals. Fifth time they've scored from centre bounce as well, the Collingwood Football Cup. Sam Swaddling, 10 disposals now, going at 60%. Won a lot of hardball as well as kicking that first goal, so he's starting to have an influence. Second highest rated pie on the ground now this quarter.
3: Ball back in the middle for McDonald's and Ream Hot Water, Triple M Rocks Footy. Rao won the clearance, tried to move it to Anderson. The kick is a lucky one. Finds Zeke Yulin, lowers the left, turned the footy over. Josh Dacos read it beautifully. Releases without hesitation to the outer side. Footy in the hands of Harrison. Looks to the corridor. Noah Anderson couldn't complete it. Now it's with Schultz. He's caught by Powell. Time given. Snap from Ned Long to the goal line. And Collins with an agricultural spoil sees it through for a minor score. This game's gone up a notch as Collingwood lead it by 5 points on the Triple M Beacon Trade scoreboard.
4: It's a great game of footy. Both teams taking their opportunities when they've got the momentum. Gold Coast again. They should have just looked longer. It was Yulin. Went for the short option. Should have just delivered it deep inside 50. Give your keys an opportunity to lock it in. You miss that target. Dacos comes across, chops it off, and they just slingshot you back the other way. Make him move it as far as you can.
0: So the brothers Yulin share it. Nick Holman had it, but went to ground. Pies have got three here. They just share it amongst themselves. Maynard, as you hear the boos inside 50, whistle on play, free kick to the Pies. Oh no, free kick to the Suns. I thought he pointed half that way on a 45. So they got out of jail there. You just get the feeling the umpires might actually put the whistles away a little bit and umpire it like a grand final.
1: Wouldn't mind that.
0: Every game, every week would be great, wouldn't it? So they just want to let the boys play. I like this.
4: Yulin, Bodie Yulin's doing a number on Lockie Schultz as well. Every one-on-one contest.
3: Oh, Noble's kicking boot. Might have been the one that got thrown out during the melee after half-time because disposal by foot has not been John Noble's best this quarter. Bailey Humphrey, straight line on Degoe. Couple of big bodies collide. Josh Dacos, clever kick. Collins has to stand underneath it. Now it's the first game of Dylan Patterson getting sat upon. And we're going to have a ball up 40 metres out from Collingwood's goal. They lead this game by 5 points. We've still got 9 minutes to play in the third term. It's felt like a war. As E3 goes in the ruck, MacAndrew has lifted in this third quarter for the Gold Coast Suns. McCreary with speed. All collected pressure by Walter. Big moment. Turnover and opportunity on the outer side.
4: 50
3: oh,
4: meters.
3: 50. Yep. Ben King had it in the centre circle.
4: Is it Houston that went to go?
1: Yep.
4: Didn't stand.
3: And he's going to be marched.
4: It's a shocking rule, especially on those turnovers when everyone's out. You're taught from when you knee high, you're taught to go with the most dangerous. And the player's instinct is always that, and they did that again in the corridor. But unfortunately, King gets marched deep inside 50. You'd hate to see a grand final be lost from this stupid rule. But anyway, here we are.
3: The man on the mark stands at 30 metres. Ben King directly in front for career goal 300 to draw level with Charlie Curnow in the race for the Coleman. But more importantly, to put the Suns back in front. 72 plays 71. Ben King's got a couple on the Triple M Beacon Trade scoreboard.
4: I mean, it's an errant kick through the corridor that there's no one in the contest.

0: takes an uncontested mark, and the nearest opponent is expected to stand still instead of taking away the dangerous spaces. We see it here on the Harvey Norman. Houston's not in the marking contest and retreats and goes to go with Petrarca. It's such a tough rule, especially when you're not in a contest. I understand the one-on-one contest. You know definitively who it is. Houston's not in that marking contest. It's a missed kick through the corridor. He goes to go with Petrarca and take away the dangerous space. Unfortunately, he's got to stand still. Yep. It's a silly, silly rule, in my opinion, and one that doesn't affect the play at all. It didn't affect King whatsoever, what he was going to do. But it's been in place, it's been in, and it's not like the AFL will say they've made a mistake.
1: Yeah, no, I agree with you. It's a bit silly. We've got to play to the rules. And the players know it, but it's a bit confusing, that one at the moment. McDonald's lean hot water, Triple M Roxbury, free kick. We'll go to the Pies, holding the ball, and Bruzzy. There's a few Sun supporters here. They're the ones booing right now. Plays on. Jeez, it seemed like a hurry kick. It just wasn't well directed at all. He felt like he wanted to just get rid of the footy because they were booing him.
0: He got called to play on. He feigned to give it to Dacos, and the umpire called him to play on, and it was King coming from behind.
1: Here's Yulin just racking up the possessions. That's Zeke. And it wasn't a great kick, but his brother's going to swoop on it now, Bodie. He gets a handball back to Mac Andrew. Mac would be wise to just tweak it down the line, and he does. Long fly. Good grab. Had no right to reach that, and he did. He gets on with the job. Puts it inside forward 50. Looking for big Jed Walter. Petrarca does the don't argue. Gets a good kick to the top of the square, but it's all the Pies. Cameron gets back. And Darcy takes a good mark. Right in the teeth of the goals.
2: It's good defense by Collingwood.
3: The temperature of this game is sky high right now. As Cameron goes wide and Holman just pops up at the front of the pack and takes an uncontested mark. Nick Holman.
0: Scott Humphrey.
3: Sees it. Goes there. Bruzzy Maynard. That'll be front on contact. Oh, Bruzzy.
0: Oh, boy.
3: It has not been his night on his return to the senior side.
0: Oh, boy.
3: Bailey Humphrey with the free kick deep in the right forward pocket. And Nick Dacos doing a lot of chatting with the umpires tonight.
0: He is a skipper, so he's allowed to do it. But this is the melee. This is the set play that set it all off in that second quarter. Humphrey set shot. Maynard on the mark.
3: Bailey Humphrey to bring the house down. Went for the banana across the face of goal. Free kick Collingwood.
0: Back kick.
3: Out of bounds on the foot.
0: Player with no confidence. Go back kick the drop part. You're 45 out.
1: It's a tough kick from that far out with a checky, isn't it? You're not sort of 15 metres out. You've really got to time it perfectly. So still Suns by a point. 72 plays 71. 6.5 remaining in this third term. This game's really had everything. Noble will run onto this. Collins beats him to it. Sees it over the boundary line. Collingwood want insufficient, but they're not going to get it. Throwing out of sight. Aaron?
2: Bit of a quiet third term for Nick at the moment, Heath.
4: No, just the three touches up at 19 at half time. This is how good his first half, though, was. Still the highest rated player on the ground with 22 and the goal.
3: Triple M Red Z lending stats from our man, Heath Meldrum. What about Mac Andrews' numbers in this quarter? It feels like he's been very busy as Petrarca takes it away from the contest. Bailey Humphrey went up with the flight. Here's Nick Dacos kicking it defensively, swaddling to Anderson. That's Angus of Collingwood. He's going to switch the play back to the outer side. The puncher, first game of senior football for Liam Puncher, to side bottom. Has a lazy bounce on the outer side and then just chips the kick. The run, Darcy Cameron, the ruckman, he's trying to think his way through it. We know what Tom Rockliffe thinks about ruckman. Inside forward 50, Membry. A rare defeat in this quarter for Mac Andrew. Tim Membry's taken a strong mark just inside 50 metres on a 45-degree angle.
4: Yeah, Red Z Lending stats. He's still the number one ranked player on the ground in this quarter, Mac Andrew. Seven touches going at 100%. It's the only blemish on this record on the Red Zs in this third term.
0: Collingwood have dominated the air as well. They've taken, that's their 11th mark inside 50. Compare that to the Suns, who've got key forwards. They've only taken the three marks.
3: So Tim Membry decides not to go for goal. His radar's been off slightly after kicking the first of the game. Play on. Flying shot towards the goal line. and it was Bruzzy Maynard again. Nothing going the way of Bruzzy tonight, but scores a level at 72 points apiece.
1: What a ball game.
0: It'd be fitting, wouldn't it, a draw tonight?
3: Feels like it.
0: The way the game's been. Long way to go.
1: Still got a quarter and 4 minutes and 45 seconds to go. Triple M Harvey Norman replay. Their memory just changed his mind at the last minute. Harvey Norman half-yearly clearance extended to Sunday. Shot huge, last chance deals in store and online now. So the Pies will repel again. Will they come right over this side of the ground? No. They'll have to stall play and look for other shorter options. So Josh Dacos out towards the pocket looking for his brother. That was ill-directed and probably an ill option, actually.
0: Didn't touch it. Free kick.
1: Toss a lasso to the Gold Coast Suns. Well, that's a costly turnover. Out of sight, the Suns. Nothing really ahead. It looks like it. Both teams just playing a little safe at the moment. That kick a little risky, but it's going to come off. Newland's got it. Needs to find a target and will. Jeffrey has it. MacAndrew runs. And they go back inboard. Newland's just working really hard. This is young Zeke. He's racking up the numbers. I would have thought Eath will get to him very, very soon for Red Z Lending. Goes to Petrarca. He's got options galore. He's got Miller to his right, but now he goes long inside forward 50. Looking for some tall timber.
3: Surely.
1: Long's going to run onto it, taps it between the legs. Holman's there, Ratlett thrown over the badge line for a throw in 20 metres from the right-hand goal.
4: Yeah, Zeke Yulin, back-to-back weeks now. He set a career high on the disposal front, 23 last week, 24 so far tonight, equal most of any player on the ground.
3: What are you seeing on the Triple M Harvey Norman replay, Emma?
2: Yeah, Jed Walter, very lucky, very unlucky not to get a free kick from Billy Frampton. Plenty of love given to him.
3: Arms wrapped around, perhaps. Bailey Humphrey spun out of the tackle. Took Miller with a little bit of space inside forward 50. Went backwards to Jeffrey. Quickly snapped it on the boot. It's going to land in a dangerous spot. Ethan Reed to come from deep. Jeremy Howe, big fist. The ball clears defensive 50 for the Pies. Memories wrapped up. For some reason, chose to put it back inside his defensive 50. Dacos's kick was clever.
1: Nuts.
3: Memory plays on. Collingwood don't want to slow the tempo. They go towards their forward 50, and nobody home but Sam Collins with the intercept mark.
1: They should get a Triple M Red Z Lending stat for how many times Nick Dacos kicks on the outside of his boot as opposed to the middle. Can you work on that one for us? He is so accurate with that kick. It is ridiculous, and it's stunning. It is absolutely gorgeous.
5: You need a calculator. He kicks it that many. He has that many kicks in a game. And you want him to know if they're kicking on the inside or outside.
1: Joel Jeffrey, 2.5 minutes remaining in this third turn. The kick is a little risky inside the corridor. It's punched away. Pies have got numbers here. Look out. Lipinski got to run onto it. Picks it up. It's going to be wrapped up by Collins. And that is a let-off for the Suns. Wowza.
6: It was on, though. I like the idea of getting to the corridor. They look so much more dangerous, but it just set up too much.
3: Margin is 72 points apiece. There is no margin. The score is 72 points apiece as Rao gets a clearance. Clever mark taken by the puncher. Perryman pulls the kick to the pocket. It's 1v1. Moyle gets there. Affects the spoil for Gold Coast. MacAndrew wants the boundary line. Cleverly took it over whilst feigning a kick, and we'll have a boundary throw on inside Collingwood's forward 50 in the left pocket. 72 points apiece. Triple M total, Triple M Beacon Trade scoreboard, 2 minutes left, third turn.
2: Just watching Tuke Miller really close on Nick Dacos in this stoppage. There's got to be.
1: Umpire throws it back in. Oh, a push out, you would have thought. By Darcy Cameron there, no, says the umpire. Oh, quick kick on goal by Angus, and it's punched through by Bodie Ulands.
2: Much better sign for the Suns, even though they haven't been able to capitalise a lot on the scoreboard. Their lull hasn't turned into opposition scores, Rob.
6: We asked for them to get in the fight when momentum was against them, and they've done that. They haven't given up goals. They've just hung in the fight here, forced a contest, repelled really well.
3: Odie Yulin went long from the kick-in. Matty Rao, looking for someone, finds Jeffrey. Driving kick down the line. Reed and Walter against Frampton and the puncher. Walter kept his feet. Bruzzy Maynard got to him. And Maynard unleashes all the anger from that halftime melee into the back of Jed Walter.
6: It's a hot holding the ball.
1: Wasn't it? Wow.
3: He's won the free kick. Maynard, left half back for the Pies.
1: Harvey Norman replay would be interesting. Rocky didn't have much time to dispose of that. Umpire right on it, maybe because it was Bruzzy. and he didn't want him to burr up. So Matty Rao, that went through his hands. Side bottom. Here's Nick. Nick on the left. Picturesque. Beautiful. Love it. Finds Membry 40 metres out. Slight angle.
6: I think we'll see Membry have a set shot here. We've seen him pass off the last one. Didn't work. He's a great set shot as well. Go back and nail this one.
1: Just the one tonight so far. Timmy Membry, I think. If I'm right, he's missed a couple, hasn't he? Look at Dacos. Just any foot. Doesn't matter. It's really just to make that ball talk. So Membry, they're up by a point at the moment, the Pies. Can he extend that lead? Doesn't look too bad off the slipper. Umpire doesn't have to move. That's his second. Pies up by seven. Close to three-quarter time. That's on your Triple M Beacon Trade scoreboard. 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
6: Yeah, good ball movement. It was a turnover at half-back. Maynard said it was a bit stiff from Big Jed Walter. He got the footy, he got tackled reasonably quickly, but their ability just to turn up in numbers, and they got it to the outside. Might have been a bit of a flick up. It was side bottom, a classy handball, and then Dacos on the left peg. Got away with one there on the Harvey Norman. They certainly flicked it up from ground level, but a great finish from Membry. Went back. We would have loved to see him have that set shot before as well. He's pumped up.
3: 10 seconds left to play in this third term. And we have got a thriller on the way on the Gold Coast. Ball back in the middle for McDonald's and Remot Water. Triple M rocks footy. Allen's dispossessed of the football in the tackle. Players sit on it. A second left to play in this quarter. So the three-quarter time score will see the Magpies take a seven-point lead into the final term. 11-13-79 Collingwood. 11-6-72 Gold Coast. The players look like they'll amicably go to their three-quarter time huddles. But this game is charged. One quarter left to play. 79-72. Collingwood finding their game mid-season. Gold Coast desperate to stop a five-game losing streak. Who will come out on top? We'll find out after this for McDonald's and Remot Water. Triple M rocks footy.
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3: One quarter left to play on a Saturday evening on the Gold Coast, and Collingwood hold a 7-point lead over the Gold Coast Suns in a game that has been filled with spite and venom. And we've got one quarter left to go. Liam Flanagan, Richard Champion, Aaron Phillips, Tom Rockliffe here. That's your call team for this one. And Ethan Meldrum with the Triple M Red Z lending stats. Eth?
4: Yeah, Red Z, we're down to 80% of the commentary box. Tom Rockliffe's just out there yapping to Luke Hodge at the moment. On the Red Zs at the moment.
2: Of course he is.
4: Of course he is.
3: He's probably telling him about how many medals he was robbed of.
4: What, to Luke Hodge? I doubt it. Gold Coast at the moment. Pressure's still down to 165, so while there's been a bit of heat off the ball, still down to Collingwood, have been applying the heat all game, 186, so more scoring shots from turnover to Collingwood as well. They're just wasting it a little bit, 11 goals 13 to 11 goals 6, 7-5 from set shots to 5-1. Not really taking all of their chances at the moment, Collingwood. They arguably could be a little bit further in front, plus 10 inside 50s as well. Dacos 25 and a goal, Lipinski 20 for the Pies. For Gold Coast, a lot of ball winners. Noble, 25 against his old club. Zeke Ewan, 24, career high. Christian Petrarca, 23 with 18 contested. Is 7 clear of any other player on the ground.
3: 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The big talking point out of this game, regardless of which way it goes, is what punishment Braden Maynard cops for the two-hand in-the-back shove on a field umpire after the halftime siren. Rock, you reckon 4-6?
6: Well, he could be. Well, I think he has to be, doesn't he? Like, you charge 90 metres and push, and I was just speaking to Hodgie about it out there in the corridors. I'm not sure who he calls for, I could imagine, but he was asking for an update because their budget doesn't allow them to leave the TVs on at half time, so they couldn't go back. So
27: hang on,
6: they don't have Harvey Normans down there.
27: I'm just
6: in their box. We've just got to be
27: picking up a couple of names you just dropped on the ground.
6: Well, speaking of Luke Hodge, you think he loved that at half time. He wanted a piece of it, but yeah, I think he's in all sorts of trouble, isn't he?
4: Yeah, there was an incident 4 years ago with Toby Green, the qualifying final, I should say, against Sydney. He got 6 weeks, remember? Intentional umpire contact.
3: There's the precedent. Here's the final term with Richard Champion.
27: McDonald's and Ream Hot Water, Triple M rocks footy. It's the Pies by 7 points. They led it by 8 at quarter time, 12 at half time. And at the three quarter time break, it's 7. But it's a turnover here to the Suns. Here's the first opportunity for the Pies. Swaddling, little hands, put his teammate under pressure, wrapped up.
6: The other thing that was mentioned as well is Long may be in a bit of trouble as well, because the AFL don't like that when you hit someone when they're not ready for it, but it'd be pretty stiff, I would have thought.
3: Ball up, McCreary with the clearance, inside forward 50, first opportunity for Collingwood. Yulin going to get a free kick.
6: Gee, he's a good defender.
2: Yeah.
6: He's such a good player.
3: Goes wide to little brother Zeke. Powell chipping the ball around the outer side. Powell called the play on. MacAndrew coasting past on the outside. Drives it long, just past the logos. Big fly, King, contested mark.
6: Good boy.
3: Kicked 2 goals in that second term to bring his side back into it. Ben King squares the ball, finds Tuke Miller. In the centre square of People First Stadium, 7 points the margin. Short ball, Rao. Has Zeke Ewan wide, goes to him. Likes the left shoe, short ball, finds Murray. So they're just edging their way around the boundary.
27: Yeah, their patience is good. You don't often see this from the Suns. So maybe something was said at three-quarter time. Now the kick inside forward 50. It was ill-directed. I mean, they did some such good work there. Just sharing around and trying to get some angles happening and then a kick inside forward 50 to turn it over.
6: The Yulin brothers have waxed a fair bit tonight. Coming here tonight, I would have been blown away if you had told me the Dacos brothers would have got done by another set of brothers for waxing.
27: Well, there's Nick, and now here's his brother Josh. Mac Andrews in good position here, though. Oh, McStay. They're out here, the Pies. This ball's going to go to memory. That's his third. That's 8 goals in the last 3 weeks for Tim Membry. He has been in really good form. And at his third tonight, and that's a very good start for the Pies. 85 play 72 now. 2 minutes into this final turn. That's on your Triple M Totally Workwear scoreboard.
6: It wasn't a score from the Gold Coast Suns, but it was a turnover deep in their back 50 and their ability to transition again from one end of the ground to the other. They opened the Gold Coast Suns up and could not win a contest. It's been a weakness for the Gold Coast Suns tonight. They normally get rattled at stoppages a fair bit, but tonight they've been opened up defensively. Collingwood's ball movement, outstanding.
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2: They can smell blood. Gold Coast are 4-11 in fourth quarters, equal worst record in the league with the Tigers, so not a great start.
3: From McDonald's and Ream Hot Water, Triple M Rocks footy. Nick Dacos got to his old school teammate, Matty Rao. Rao with the quick kick, marked to be taken by Patterson. First game of senior footy. What a game for the young man to be a part of. Kick to the lead is a good one. Ben King lost Frampton on a hook lead, and he'll go back to kick at number 3. 45 out, 45 degree angle.
6: That school team, Dacos, Anderson, Rao?
3: Yep. Oh, wow. Pretty handy.
6: Imagine rolling in against them.
3: You probably still would have gone all right, Rob.
6: Oh, I was going to say that. We like playing against our TAC team, me and Stidey.
27: Rob,
6: 1-2 punch.
27: Rob with another medal.
3: The margin is 13 points. The crowd, decidedly black and white. Ben King to silence them. Does it. 3 goals to the King. And the Suns are back within 7 points on the Triple M Totally Workwear scoreboard. 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
2: That puts him one ahead on the leaderboard, doesn't it?
3: Mm-hmm.
2: Back on the top of the Coleman.
6: Back in the Coleman. We're at the darts now. Suns fans up and about. They've got their, what do you call those things?
2: Pom-poms. Yeah.
6: They're up and about, loving it on the all around the ground. But good ball movement again. And King's had a good last quarter. He took that big contested mark on the outer side and then just got a bit of space. And that's what he does best. Those lead-ups, takes the chest mark, and then his goal kicking is exceptional. He only needs to touch it 5 times. You'll get 4 goals from him. We've asked for him to deliver more, and he's done it a couple of times tonight up on the wing.
27: Back at the restart for McDonald's Arim Hot Water, Triple M, Rocks Footy. Every clearance so important right now. So the Pies, through swaddling, little kick, chopped off, free kick. I think it'll go to Took Miller. He plays on immediately. Look out, gone. No, little handball got away. Moyle, the up and under, but it's inside forward 50 for the Suns. Lombard got it to Humphrey. The handball a little astray, but Petrarca's there and gets it to Zeke Ewland out of side. Too far out to score, 75 out.
6: He has been so unhappy, Nick Dacos, with the umpires. He gave him another bait then on that free kick. I think it was there on the Harvey Norman in that contest with Took Miller.
27: Humphrey has it, took the mark, 60 out, Rock now goes to the top of the square. Moyle King, Big Jed's there as well. Ball in dispute, and the Pies force a ball up 15 metres out directly in front of the Suns' goal.
6: Need to set someone up. Bailey Humphrey, all the light come through. Lombard.
3: Ball up. Chris with the clearance for Collingwood. Noble leads the race. Collins to protect. No, Collins took the foot. He said, I'll get it, John. Holman just accepted the tackle from Perryman and will have a ball up inside the Suns forward 50.
6: Great exit kick that from Jack Chris. Wide.
3: Moyle gave it to Holman. Quick kick. Goes straight up and down. Bailey Humphrey closing lane. Oh, Jeremy Howe.
2: Footsteps.
3: Might have heard a few footsteps here, and Bailey Humphrey just having a word.
2: Footsteps for the light tower.
6: Oh, give him an out, maybe, with the lights, but It was a bizarre one. It went straight through his hands.
27: So we're 40 out from the Suns' goal. Rucks go at it. Cameron taps it down. Miller, Noble, back to Miller. Miller just puts it to the top of the square. Who's there? The Pies are there with the numbers. Dacos, Dugowie, runs his full measure. Howe punches it down the line. Memory. Well, he had a little skip in the step, and then he realised the footy wasn't that far away, and he found some yards.
1: Oh, it's McStay
27: off the ground. It's a miracle. The Pies pull one from their backside. McStay kicks it off the ground. It stayed true. It just ran through with the dew on the ground, and that was something out of nothing for the Pies.
6: World Cup.
3: Like a Mo Salah penalty, just straight down the middle. Matty Ryan flapping it thin air.
6: 45 metres off the ground. Exceptional effort from Yuland on the wing. They just found a way to keep it alive, Collingwood. Mac Andrew runs over the footy and McStay from 45 off the ground. Straight through the middle. Lucky one, but one that they needed. The Pies gives them a little bit of breathing room.
27: That's three for Dan McStay as well. He's done his job tonight.
3: This game is red hot, Aaron.
2: This centre bounce for the Suns is going to be huge. Collingwood, all the momentum right now.
3: For McDonald's and Room Hot Water, Triple M Rocks footy, margin back to 13 points. Oh, it's Big Ned just taking it out of mid-air. Finding Adansul. Chipped the kick, pulled it slightly. Josh Dacos waiting patiently. Now it's Ned Long giving it to Nick Dacos. Goes wide to the wing. The kick is too much for Lipinski. Free kick, Suns.
2: First mistake kick of
27: ever.
2: Ever.
27: Aaron, we were just saying at three-quarter time, have you ever seen Nick Dacos make a mistake?
2: There we go.
27: Really, and there it is. Oh, Harry's got to make up for it, Aaron. Little handball over the top. He's a little hot for his teammate. But Josh flicks it over. Pies in attack. Got it. And it's little Lockie Schultz who takes the mark. He kicked four last week. Hasn't got one yet tonight, but this is 15 metres out, and all of a sudden the Pies have brought it to the fore.
6: Just take it back to that centre square bounce. They've done it a couple of times tonight, Suns. They've looked short instead of going long. Get it deep inside 50, and Collingwood just springboarded out of their back half.
27: So 78 plays 91 currently. Just to make it 19 points. He's got it. Geez, the Pies are off to a flyer in this final term here at People's First Stadium. 9 minutes played, final term. 12-6, 78 to the Pies. 14-13, 97.
6: Well, big ramifications out of this game. We spoke about it. Potentially, my suggestion for the Pies was to slide and get some draft picks through the door so you've got a war chest to go. But Gold Coast, potentially season over after tonight, Heath. What's the live ladder telling us?
4: Well, that goal has ticked Gold Coast percentage below 100. Who would have thought that when they were premiership favourites at the start of the year? If this result holds, as the scores currently stand, Gold Coast 12th, 7 wins, 9 losses. Collingwood up to 9th at the moment with a percentage of 105 as well. They've got the draw, so that doesn't really matter, but the percentage tells you a lot about how well they're travelling, and that's good enough.
3: Ethan Meldrum with the Triple M Red Z Lending Stats, Red Z Lending Loans for the Self-Employed, REDZED.com. The ball's back in the middle and the pressure is on the Suns. They trail this game by 19 points.
6: It's Nick's goal, isn't it? It's vital now. If Collingwood get it, it's probably game over. Gold Coast get it, they can finish strong.
3: Jepsen went to his skipper Anderson. Suns still in defensive 50. Now they've cleared it. Noble has the football in hand. Left half back called the play on. Squares it to Mac Andrew. They're just being patient. Plenty of time left on the clock. 13 plus minutes still to play in this final term. Ezekiel, who has been nothing short of magnificent by foot tonight, finds Noah Anderson still at centre half back and called the play on. He's going to go wider still to Ezekiel.
27: There's somewhat play on emotion, the Gold Coast Suns. It sometimes takes a real spark to get them going. Otherwise, they're very sort of stagnant like this, Aaron. And they start to get a little nervy with their kicking. And again, they go to a one-on-one. And and sort of stop taking risks. It's out of bounds, out of side for a throw-in.
2: Yeah, absolutely, champs. And even just in that passage of play, even though they do have time, there's still time on their side. They've still got to take risks through that corridor and be brave and attack Collingwood. But playing wide this last quarter, we know they're 4-11 in fourth quarters. They've got to be more braver than that.
27: So the young fellas are trying to make something happen here. Well, that's been chopped off though by Josh Dacos. The hand will come from Tuke Miller. Now they're on again. Membry up towards Lockie Schultz. And a good defensive mark. Jeffrey switches play. And they need to hit their targets here and then get some run through the corridor.
3: Noble. Jai Murray. Further afield in front of the interchange gates.
6: Get the message out of Ben Long to run through Maynard again.
27: Yeah.
6: Spark him back into life. They look flat.
3: Mac Andrew has a teammate in a paddock of space. It's Ben Jepson. Looks inside forward 50. King one-on-one v Frampton. Ball got over the back. Will it sit for Big Ben King?
2: Lady now.
3: He has been thumped by Bruzzy Maynard.
6: Into the post too, I reckon.
3: Ben King might have copped a little bit of timber on the way through.
6: He may have to come from the field on the
3: Triple M Harvey Norman replay. That head looks like it's collected the padding of the goalpost.
6: I'd be very surprised if the ARC or the AFL doctors don't send him out there to take King off. He got crunched into the point post.
27: It's a pretty thick padding there. Hopefully he's okay.
6: Any contact with the head though, champs, as we see a player nearly go over photographer there.
27: Yeah.
2: That was your ample time though to get into Bruzzy Maynard. Go and miss. Spark your team again.
27: A whistle on play here, holding free kick. Oh, it's going to the Suns. Humphrey lines up from 50. Buddy Humphrey, UBLD! Suns are back. Wow. That's really injected some excitement back in this game. Just when they needed it, and this is what we spoke about, Aaron, something exciting happens, and the Suns sometimes actually react to that. So they're back to 13-7-85, the Pies are 14-13-97, 13 and a half played. Final turn, Triple M, Totally Workwear scoreboard.
3: Two goals tonight for Bailey Humphrey. As Damien Hardwick has described him, he's just a 21-year-old who feels like he's been under constant conversation his whole career and his contract, Aaron, but he's got another year to stay here at the Suns, and Damien Hardwick is insistent that he ain't going anywhere.
27: 21? Seems like he's been around for 12 years.
3: Ball back in the middle for McDonald's and Remot Water. Triple M rocks footy. The margin is 12 points in favour of the visitors. And they've got the clearance from the restart. Inside forward 50. Mark not taken by Lockie Schultz. Bodie Yulin's been outstanding. Gave it to Jai Murray. Stepped inside the tackle from Crisp. Down the line. Ethan Reid just being bullied by Billy Frampton. Leo Lombard's got a fight against a couple. Side bottom. Dropped the football. Umpire said play on. Lombard with time. Slippery Sharon though. Finally goes back. Oh, Noble's going to get hit.
27: Oh, well done.
3: Somehow got a handball away. Lombard takes the tackle over the line. And we'll have a boundary throw-in forward of centre for the Suns, who trail this by 12 points with 10 and a half to play.
4: Red Z Lending stats. Bailey Humphrey, just the third time this season, he's kicked multiple goals, opening round, and then early in the season against Hawthorn. Hasn't done it for a while. Career, Gold Coast 11-2 when he kicks multiple, so he's a barometer for them.
27: All right, two straight kicks, the diff. Yuland again. Humphrey, side bottom though, he's got something to say about it. Jeremy Howe, quick kick out of defence. Yulin's there again, look out, smash. The ball will be wise to be held up. Good pressure, both teams. Good game on our hands. Don't go anywhere, Triple M footy.
2: It's a cracker.
27: Rocking your Saturday evening.
2: What happens, Rock?
6: Oh. Suns by a couple of points.
3: Well, Tom Rockliffe saying the Suns win it. Bo Adamson with the clearing handball to his skipper, Noah Anderson. Back to maybe the best Suns player on the park tonight, Bodie Yulin. Kick inside forward 50. It's Howe v Reid. The ball comes to ground. Lombard pursues it. Picks it up clean. Didn't like what he saw ahead. Went back to E3. Squaring kick. Missed Ben Long. Dangerous spot to turn over the footy. Long was strong. Handball wide. Opportunity for the Suns. Here it is from Jepson. Gave it to Bailey. Goal number 3. The boy from Maui. Build the statue. 91-97, a kick in it between the two sides with 9.5 to play on the Triple M Totally Workwear scoreboard.
2: How good was Ben Long?
6: Oh, put that goal down to Ben Long again. Lipinski just, it was a 50-50 contest. Long ran through, another hip and shoulder. Not his best one for the night, but it was certainly vital to that goal. Bailey Humphrey loving this last quarter as well. He's bobbing up everywhere, winning those contests. Ben Long, so important to the Gold Coast Suns.
4: Yeah, and Red said, I said he was 11-2 when he kicks two or more goals. He's undefeated, Bailey Humphrey, in his AFL career when he kicks three. The Suns are 6-0 when he kicks three. Normally when he kicks three, means business for the Gold Coast Suns. We'll see how it plays out for them, but he means goals, he means wins when he's kicking goals.
27: Oh, what a great Triple M Red Z lender right there from McDonald's Arena Hot Water, Triple M Rocks Footy. The next clearance so important, and it's going to go to the Pies. But stay up and under. Inside forward 50. Lipinski's there waiting. The ball coughs out though. Suns have it. Little kick down the line is good. Long, been important.
6: It deserves a draw this game.
27: So important. MacAndrew runs for him. Receives it. Long inside 50. Two on two. Humphrey's there. It spills over the top. Bailey was taken without it. Surely bloody Christ he was. Play on to the umpire. Suns inside forward 50 again. Lombard waits. Gonna snap on it now. Leo, do something special, son. Kicks it to the right hand side, out of bounds on the floor.
6: Put out your back, champs. He's up and about for the first time this year.
3: It's the most excited he's been since the Bears won a game in the 90s.
27: We only won the toss, I got that excited.
3: Frampton to kick in from the left back pocket. Collingwood still lead this game by 6 points. Petrarca now. Drop the football. Harrison. Membry, centre wing. Harrison continued to run. Oh, little fumble moment. Petrarca got to him. We'll have a boundary throw in.
27: They're calling a throw back here a couple of possessions ago. Here it is. Coolest. All right, it's a flick pass. That's all right.
2: It's okay.
27: Teddy Whitten be happy with that.
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27: It's winter, it's cold. You need hot water. They're the people to call, Flanners. Little sweeping handball comes out. Pies under attack here. MacAndrew punches away. They've got the numbers. Rao picks up, gets a little handball away. McStay's going to run on it. No, the boundary line beats him. Throw it out of side. Whistle on play. It's a lasso. It'll go to the Pies.
6: The other thing with this as well, now they've got to make sure they get their calls right with their interchange benches. The Dacos brothers are off at the moment. You're going to want your best players out there for the last 5 or 6 minutes of this game.
27: Inside forward 50, the little handball comes. That's almost a throw. Suns have got plenty of numbers. Too high! Free kick to the Pies.
6: Well, I'm not sure it's there on the heart of the woman. Ducked into it.
27: So, Harvey Harrison, he's kicked at least one tonight. We'll have another shot on goal from about 40 out, maybe 38.
3: Kick the second goal of the game, champs.
27: So he's got the one. And there it is there. What do you reckon, guys?
2: Hard to see from that angle, but umpire must have seen it.
27: Got him high. All important kick for Harvey Harrison. For his second. And to give the Pies a bit more breathing space, he's pushed it across the face. The pressure got to him. So just a behind. 7 points to diff.
6: They don't need to take the corridor on.
3: Bob Jane T-Mart's crowd figure coming in of 21,000. Bob Jane T-Mart's start of financial year sale is on now. BobJane.com.au. Holman did really well to keep it in the play. Fed a handball to Bo Adensel and Dylan Patterson, it was in fact. And Jordan DeGoey let him know about it. Boundary throw in, centre wing, near side. This game poised. Red 98 Zed plays 91. Sorry, Eve.
4: Sorry there, Flanners. Red Z landing stats. Just looking at the interchanges that Rocky pointed out. Gold Coast have four left. Collingwood have six. One of those players on the bench is Ben King for Bob Jane T-Marks. He spent 4 minutes on the bench now. Of course, that head knock earlier. Don't know if that's a HIA, though.
27: Thanks, Eve. Thanks for the update. Euland been so busy. Switches play. Joel Jeffrey has it. Just casually has the bounce. Wants someone to come towards him. He's gesturing to say, you've got to come towards me. Because the Pies have got back in numbers.
6: They've slid back well here, Collingwood. Don't be surprised if they put an extra behind the footy.
27: So, what do the Suns do? They go long down the line. Pies in front. Heath Reid does his best to wrap it up. So 50 out from the Suns, go. There'll be a ball up.
3: Umpire threw it up quickly. Long kept it moving. Collingwood with the numbers behind the footy. Josh Dacos, chipping ball, and a free kick. Oh,
6: Ben Long, he's got another one.
3: Yeah, Ben Long's found another victim, and Bruzzy Maynard wants to have a conversation. Just a conversation, though.
6: I think he knows. I think Maynard knows that if push comes to shove, Long's not someone he wants to take on.
3: Now, Josh Dacos is still on the deck in back play. Meanwhile, Collingwood have run the ball by hands. Jordan Ngoi, if it sits for him, it could spell trouble for the Suns. Noah Anderson got back defensively. Oh. Now it's Bailey Humphrey. Footy's going the other way. Petrarca to Patterson the first game. Oh, Petrarca, the handball from the first game was a little hot. The young man went back in after it to try and fix his mistake. It was a heavy tackle he laid. And we'll have a ball up just forward of the centre circle for the Suns. Josh Dacos back on his feet and in the contest.
27: Umpires to put the whistle away here. It's good umpiring. That's what we want to see all year. Throw up. A lot of players around the ball. Going to be hard to get the ball out. A clearance here. Oh, surely Noble. No, they put the whistle away. Don't worry about that. Little handball out wide. The Pies have it. Opportunity. McState needs to pick it up. Does. He's got support. Inside forward 50. Looking for Membry. Punched away from him. Well done by Holman. Yulin on all fours. Membry working hard. Forces the ball up. 40 out from the Pies goal.
2: What a game.
6: They've certainly put the whistle away. Nick Dacos still yet to re-emerge from the bench. But Johnny Noble's head still in the middle of the ground, champs. He got taken off.
3: Oh, Ngoi. Couldn't get clean boot to ball. Bodie Yulin just jumped on top of it. He might be in trouble here. No. Ball up, right forward pocket. You can feel how much this game means to both sides. It's 10 v 11 on the ladder. Ball up, Collingwood's forward 50. They lead the game by 7 points. Quick kick out of the pack from Anderson. It's going to go across the face and bounce and check. And we'll have a boundary throw in the left forward pocket for Collingwood.
4: Red Z Lending stats, 28 free kicks paid for the game, just 4 in this last quarter. The clock on Nick Dacos on the bench, 7 minutes now in this last quarter, this current stint.
27: 7 points the diff, still got 5 minutes to play.
3: I tell you what, I know we've got...
27: Hang on, there's a quick kick out of the pack, the Pies have got it, Lipinski! We've had 3 goals like that from a quick clearance near the goals, and Lipinski puts a very important one on the board for the Pies, just extends that lead for them, takes a little bit of pressure off. That's on your Triple M Totally Workwear scoreboard. 91 plays 105.
6: Again, a stoppage goal against the Suns. They let themselves down. Another quick snap. Really good finish in the end. I was going to say, Nick Dacos, he just asked the trainers to give his hamstring a bit of a rub as well. So it is a bit of a watch. I know we've got no one down there for Bob Jane T-Mart tonight, but he's re-emerged. He's in this centre square bounce, but his right hamstring, he keeps flicking. So that's a watch more so for Dacos moving forward. Collingwood, 3 goals from forward 50 stoppages tonight. So, again, Gold Coast midfield, star-studded, but it may cost them this game.
3: Triple M Seabus Super special comments. Tom Rockcliffe and Aaron Phillips this evening. Seabus Super, build your something the smart way. 13 points the difference. 4:40 left in this game. Gold Coast staring down the barrel of a 6th straight loss. For McDonald's and Remot Water, Triple M Rocks footy. Coming through at the contest was Allen. His kick off the deck has been marked by Joel Jeffrey.
6: They've got to go now, the Suns. They had time on their side before, but they've got to take the corridor, take risk.
3: They have. Joel Jeffrey unlocks it now to Zeke Yulin. Squares the ball to the corridor. Mark taken by Adansul. Ngoi came through the protected area. Adansul called the play on. Driving kick. Walter out the back. Long to fly. No mark taken. Good spoil from the Collingwood defenders. Side bottom. Runs the boundary. Took the risk. And was kept out of play by Petrarca, and will have a boundary thrown right forward pocket.
2: Almost feel like the Suns have to score a goal right now in this stoppage.
27: So Aaron wants a goal here from this stoppage for the Suns to have a chance to win this game. There's Dacos back on the field.
1: You.
27: A little kick off the ground towards the boundary. Lockie Schultz sees it over with Johnny Noble.
6: This is where Collingwood are masters, aren't they? They just find a way to take time off the clock. Stoppage, repeat stoppage, force it wide. Really mature list.
27: Just under 4 minutes remaining. So still time for a couple of goals. Where's Anderson? Oh, was he taken? Was he legged? No, says the umpire. Pies have got the numbers defensively. Ruzzy Maynard, little kick around the corner. Oh, the mark's been dropped by Nettie Moyle. Side bottom mops up, and the Pies are away.
3: Long got him again. He's holding his shoulder, Maynard. Ball's on centre wing. We'll keep an eye on the Maynard long battle. Ball up on the logos. He's holding that shoulder.
2: He's sore.
3: Ruzzy Maynard will take the loss in the one-on-one if it means a win for his team. And that's what it means right now. 13 points in favour of the visitors. Collingwood lead. Suns desperate. They've got the football, most importantly. Took Miller. It's a dangerous handball back to Zeke Ewan. Almost got closed down by McStay. Now it's Powell. Squaring the ball to Bodie Yulin. They've switched the play. Bodie Yulin's going to go straight down the middle. Inside forward 50. King caught behind Frampton. Maynard dropped the mark. Sore shoulder perhaps. Lombard. Collingwood just outnumbering the Suns at the contest right now. Crisp couldn't get round Holman. Humphrey going to have to fight against a couple. Lipinski down the line. It'll be Membry v Powell. Powell with a superb intercept.
6: Big Mac Andrews going forward as well for the Gold Coast Suns. Red Z lending stats. Collingwood have won the last 10 clearances of this game.
27: Anderson has it. They need to square this. They need to go through the corridor.
6: You've got
27: to
6: move it, son.
27: And move the footy quickly. Anderson's got nothing to kick to. Now called to play on. Anderson just waltzes off the mark. Inside forward 50. There's 45 people flying for this mark. It spills free. Pies, but they have they got numbers forward? It's all one-on-one. That's a lasso. It'll be a free kick to the Suns.
3: Oh, it's gone into the crowd too. They're right in front of the interchange gates. The message should have been sent to the players about the time. Holman from a short pass. The clock counts down to 2 minutes and 8 seconds.
6: They must think there's 10 minutes left in this game, the Gold Coast Suns. There's no urgency whatsoever.
3: Lombard sliding mark, 55, too far out to score. Arcs around, he's going to drive it. It's going to land 20 out. MacAndrew will fly. Petrarca, lofty handball. Collingwood win. The football, side bottom, ball in hand, sends it wide, makes it a foot race. Degoe marks, pulls up, and as the clock counts down inside a minute 40 to play, with 13 points the margin, Collingwood are going to extend the Gold Coast Suns' losing streak to 6 straight games.
27: Pies will just milk the clock at every opportunity now, as the clock ticks. Yulin again in the way here. They need to move it quickly. They're going to run out. It's a minute 20. Here's the chance. They need a goal right now as they move it forward. Under pressure. Got a handball away.
3: Oh.
27: King taken. Moyle.
3: Oh.
27: Little run up the top. Here's big Jenny Walter.
3: Oh.
27: He's going to get it to Mac Daddy.
3: Oh.
27: Mac, little handball over the top. Lombard. He's missing.
2: Oh, no.
6: What are they doing?
27: If they had any chance, that was it. And that is game, set, and match. Surprise will go home with this one. That was the last little ditch effort. And you can just see Dimmer up in the coach's box, just lamenting that one. What may have been has been a really good game of footy. Everyone's had their opportunities. And the Pies will now just take their time.
3: And Billy Frampton and Mac Andrew having a conversation. We might see an after the siren round two between these sides as Collingwood bring it in near side. 104-92. The Suns fans have seen enough. They're headed for the gates. But the Collingwood army that has marched on the Gold Coast this evening are ready to belt this song out in fine style. Petrarca went inside forward 50. Ben Long marks.
6: He'll snap it.
3: 30 left on the clock. Ben Long to the goal line. Gets it. Clock will stop with 24 seconds left.
6: Is the draw on?
3: 98 plays 104. Maybe, just maybe.
2: You've been calling for it all night.
3: Tom Rockliffe called this early stages third term. 104-98, 24 seconds left on the clock. One of those everything needs to go right moments for the Gold Coast Suns.
27: That's the smartest bit of play in the last couple of minutes. Ben Long realising what time's left. Rocky playing on a kick and a goal.
6: They've got 7 forwards at the moment, the Gold Coast Suns. So I don't know what they're going to do.
1: Oh, no.
6: They've still got 7 forwards. None of them have realised.
2: Oh, no. Haven't had a warning yet.
27: Umpires are having a look.
6: Don't don't lose it this way. They've had a warning tonight.
3: It's because Mac Andrews gone as the extra.
27: they're looking at each other. The umpires are looking down there.
6: They've still got seven.
27: Come on, boys. Leo Lombard's got a...
3: Oh, he's got no idea where to
6: the
3: go.
6: The umpires don't.
27: Someone's got to go down the fence, boys. So Nick Holman's going to run from the wing and go into the defensive 50.
6: Hopefully it's the first warning and we don't lose the game that way.
27: Lombard comes to the wing. So here we go. Last ditch effort for the Gold Coast Suns from McDonald's and Ream Hot Water. Triple M, Rocks Footy. They just got the warning there officially. Only took them 25 minutes to wake up. Here we go. Ruck contest. Pies have it. Wrapped up. Anderson got him. Precious seconds tick down. 19 to play.
6: Collingwood one behind the footy. All the forwards are up around the contest.
3: Moyle and Cameron. It's Nick Dacos. Oh. It was taken high. Listen to the Collingwood fans. Nick Dacos calls for calm. Takes off to the outer side. The siren will sound and the Pies will win on the Gold Coast. .104-98 Collingwood prevailed by one straight kick.

0: Well, it was a ripping game of footy. It was a straight kick in it at the end of the day, 104-98. It was a 6-point margin, and Pies got off to a flyer. Suns hit back. There was quite a few lead changes there, Aaron, for a while, and the Suns did look up and about, but credit to the Pies for hanging in there and a couple of crucial goals when it mattered. Oh, sorry, just getting Aaron's mic back on.
1: Absolutely, champs, and just a masterclass finish from Collingwood. The game had everything, did it? Had ebbs and flows, had a bit of a biffo at half time, got the Suns up and about, but just too classy at the end. Collingwood, and who else? Nick Dacos. I know we talk about him, so many people talk about how good he is, but just time and time again, he can just show his class and can take control of a game. But for the Suns, obviously great, better signs than what we've seen previous weeks, but still short of the goal of getting the 4 points today.
0: Well, that's now 6 losses in a row for the Suns. More importantly for the Pies, it's 3 wins in a row to them coming off the bye. And we're just keeping an eye on Fox Footy down there. Alistair Lynch, I think he's waiting for Nick Dacos to possibly come his way. And it looks like he's going to have a chat to him, so we'll go down to them very, very shortly. But he was absolutely outstanding. Now, you're doing the triple MVP votes this afternoon, Aaron, so we'll look forward to that. I'm sure he'll feature. But right now, let's go down. Thanks to Fox Footy, down to Nick Dacos.
2: Thanks, Brownie. Now, Nick, I know you love winning footy games. It looked like that was a special one tonight.
3: Oh, yeah, absolutely. We set ourselves for this game, and it's a huge win for our season. And we know it's 4 points at the end of the day, but we're competing with these teams around us, and it's great to get the win.
2: And spiteful at times?
3: Yeah, I think so. Bruz is our spiritual leader. He's our captain, and anytime they go at him, we've got to stick up for him. He's the first bloke that sticks up for all of us, and we absolutely love him. And the way he responded in the second half, and some of his chase down efforts and efforts around here, it just sums him up. He's a star.
2: You looked as passionate and as sort of emotional, even at halftime walking off the ground, than I've seen you before.
3: Yeah, as I said, we built this game up, and I viewed it as a final, to be honest. I had to come and play well, and we had a few of our important players out, so it's massive, and thanks to the Collingwood fans for travelling, and hopefully we can get some momentum now.
2: You would have been wrapped with the pressure in that first half especially, and leading into halftime, your pressure was right up. It was really hard for the Gold Coast to move the ball.
3: Yeah, absolutely. We pride ourselves on our pressure, and I think Gold Coast clearly do too. They're such a good team at it, so we knew it's going to be a highly contested game, and I thought we brought the fight, and just a massive win, mate.
2: And they were going with the uncontested marks, especially through that third quarter. You had the press up to try to take that away from them.
3: Yeah, absolutely, and they got some really good ball users off half back, so that's a weapon for them and something that we needed to manage. And I thought we did that, and we probably, to be honest, late wanted to bait them into doing it to waste more time off the clock. So it worked for us at times, and at times they got through us, so we'll have to work on that too.
2: Well, it worked beautifully. Congratulations on a great win and your performance. Well done.
3: Thanks, Lynchy. Cheers.
0: Yes, he was absolutely outstanding, was Nick Dacos, and I'm sure he'll feature in the votes very, very shortly. That was the first time that the Pies have beaten Gold Coast since 2023, actually. So in front of 21,000, they were victors by 6 points. We'll be back after the break. Flanners and Rocky have gone down to the room, so we'll hear from someone down there, and we'll break it all down right.

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16: Now, welcome back to People First Stadium. We've just witnessed a fantastic game of footy where the Pies have got up by 6 points. The emotion on the ground afterwards was incredible. In fact, they're not even off the ground yet, the Pies. They've gone around to just about every supporter that's made its way here to high-five them and just make sure that they are recognised. So, well done to them. I think it really emphasises how much importance they put on this win, Aaron, and yeah, they were very good tonight.
17: Well, Nick said, you know, they come in and treated this like a final. He knew with the players that they had out, he needed to step up, and boy, didn't he. Unbelievable.
16: So I saw him and Bruzzy Maynard just really embracing each other out there and just really pumped that they took away this win. Now, that's elevated Collingwood to ninth position now on the ladder. Conversely, the Gold Coast Suns have dropped to 12th position, so that makes it really hard for them going forward.
17: Yeah, that hurt the Suns, definitely. But you think about Bruzzy coming back into this game after his shoulder still doesn't look 100%.
16: Yeah.
17: And so this is how much important they did put to this game. All so right. Winning this was fantastic for them.
16: Well, they're pretty pumped, so let's listen to the Pies.

0: supplies are pumped down in the change rooms here at People First Stadium. Congratulations to them. A fantastic game of footy we witness here. All right, Aaron, you've got the triple MVP votes for us tonight. So a couple of key winners and then give us your 3, 2 and 1.
1: Yeah, look, it was really hard. I mean, for Collingwood and Suns, but there's plenty of players that had their big moments. But for me, I'll start from the bottom. I'll give one vote to Big Membry up forward. 18 disposals, 9 big marks, 10 score involvements, but finished with 3 goals, 2. Looked a little bit shaky after he missed one, but then slotted a couple. I thought he was really, really dangerous.
0: Yeah, he's been really good. 8 goals in the last 3 weeks. He's really, really come into form now.
1: Yeah, he'll be big going forward as well. I gave 2 votes to Bodie Uwoland, who 28 disposals, 8 intercept possessions and 8 of them contested possessions. I thought he was very, very busy back then. Could have gone to his brother as well. Had to toss up between the two. But yep. I think no surprise for my best on ground today for the votes is Nick Dacos, 31 disposals. His stats are ridiculous. 12 score involvements, 1 goal himself, 8 clearances and 11 of those contested possessions. So
0: fantastic
1: game.
0: Yeah, it was a really good game of footy. Well, we're going to go down to the change rooms now, into the Pies room, of course, where we've got Flanners and Rocky. And I think they've got Steel Sidebottom with them. Good on you, boys.
2: Yeah, we are down here in the rooms with Steel Sidebottom. Steel, let's start with the emotion around the win. We want to get to what happened at halftime in a moment, but that's as fired up as I've seen a Collingwood sung for quite some time.
3: Yeah, you're allowed to swear on Triple M, aren't you?
4: Yeah, yeah.
3: Fuck, that was good. No, you know, it was at halftime, we talk about one of them, two of us, and, you know, they went after one of us, and I don't know, I was just saying to brothers walking off, it was so, for me to be involved in it, and I'm sure watching, it was powerful.
4: Not too much, a little bit.
3: It was so powerful, and we felt so connected coming in at halftime, just flying the flag for our mate, but, yeah, that's a really good win, and it's nice to travel and get away and come home with the 4 points. But yeah, that was very special.
4: Now, we grew up in the same sort of area, the Golden Valley, and I actually was keeping...
3: This is about me.
4: I was keeping a keen eye on you in that fight. You didn't go near anyone. Why did you avoid it?
3: Someone was choking me at one stage. I don't get paid enough now to waste it on fines, so I've got to save all my pennies.
2: Now, I don't think you're giving Steel enough credit there, Rock. I think at one point, Steel, I saw you trying to rag old Big Sammy Collins from under the bottom of the pack. Yeah. What are you thinking?
3: Don't know. As I said, fly the flag. I think someone got me down there at one stage, but, yeah, as you know, Tommy, I'm not a fighter. I'm a lover, but that was, coming in at halftime and they were into us, booing us, and, to see the passion from Nick tonight, getting stuck into their crowd at halftime. Oh, yeah, that was awesome.
4: You speak about Nick Dacos, and we watched him pretty closely. He's an outstanding player. He's obviously the captain at the moment. He's allowed to talk to the umpires, but that was as verbal, I think, as he's ever been. I've ever seen him.
3: Yeah, he had a real edge. Well, he sort of has the last month since, I don't know what sort of happened, probably where we've been at the season, and he wants to grab the group and get us going. But this week, he's had a real edge about him, and it was an important game for us today, where we are on the ladder. We don't like to talk win losses, but when, you know, it comes to push and shove, you need to win enough games. But he had a real edge, and I thought both of our leaders, him and Bruz, led from the front tonight, and what a star he is.
4: And you're spot on where your season's at, yeah. And they've had the wood on you a little bit the last couple of times. A big focus coming up here to make sure you got the job done tonight, I'd imagine.
3: Yeah, and coming up here for one of our home games. There's more of us there than them. It's been actually such a great week, to be honest. We came up a little bit early and got out of the conditions in Melbourne and sort of acclimatised a little bit. Sort of had to slap myself in the face a bit yesterday and get out of holiday mode. Probably showed a little bit tonight. But, a special win, one that, remember, you said, last year we started really slow and then got done in the end. But I sort of, when they got to a goal, then I thought, shit, not again. But, we've held on.
4: And that emotion that you speak about at halftime, we played in a pretty special TAC Cup Grand Final back in the day, you and I. And I had to keep the emotions in check because I gave you 10 goals on a platter. You stole my medal that night.
3: Yeah.
4: When you're walking off with Bruzzy Maynard, who's seen red, are you trying to wind him down or wind him back up?
3: When we were on the ground and walking into here, I was right behind him, whatever he was doing. But then as soon as we got into here, it was about just trying to reset and basically take the emotion out of it, because at the end of the day, we had a game of footy to win, and I think we were able to do that in the second half.
2: Now, Steele, you've already dropped three swears, and I don't want to encourage you into a fourth one, but your former teammate here pre-game did suggest that maybe it was a better strategy for Collingwood this season to just tank on the year and skip on, just to tank on the year. Yeah. Tom Rockliffe, list management strategy for Collingwood this year was to just rest your guns so and not bother trying to make finals. That was his take. And I don't want you to swear a fourth time, but what do we think about, he doesn't think you're a chance to actually win this and have an impact in finals this year.
3: Yeah, what, you're on the radio, what are you, an accountant, are you? You're not a coach.
5: Finance broker, mate.
3: Finance, no. You got a, you I got a farm sending me money to Tommy.
2: Let's let Steel Sidebottom go and enjoy this win. Steel, we appreciate your time.
3: No worries, boys. Cheers.
2: Outstanding Steel Sidebottom. Thanks, with one of the all-time post-game interviews down in the room series, just doing a little bit of reminiscing with his old teammate, Tom Rockliffe. Collingwood prevailing by 6 points over the Gold Coast Suns in a heated, spite-filled battle. We are down in the Collingwood rooms. It's the Triple M Amy Review. Amy Clangers for Good is back with the biggest prize pool ever. 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While The Rock and Steel reminisce on Tom's dominating under-18 career, let's check out the Mick Delivery well-played moment. Tonight's Mick Delivery moment happened 14 minutes into the second quarter, and here's how it was called on Triple M Footy. The selling point that Damien Hardwick keeps pointing out as they pick over his list like a vulture. What about the run through the pack from Angry Anderson? Angus, yes, please, that's goal number two. Angus Anderson delivered, and as Tommy Rockliffe says, has a quick little pick with his old mate Steele. What a performance. Rock.
5: Yes.
2: I've learned a valuable lesson, because I, unlike you and Steele, who've dominated footy at all levels, I've never played at the senior level, and I learned an important lesson tonight. Never stand behind the first gamer.
5: Oh, no, I got wet as well.
2: Liam Puncher, in his first game of footy, celebrating a win, I am absolutely saturated because I've been drenched by the teammates. So well done to Liam Puncher on his first ever win. That's us. Got to wrap up. We've got another game to get to. Richmond taking on Carlton live from the Triple MCG. A brilliant call team lined up. Don't go anywhere. Triple M continues to rock the footy for McDonald's Arena on water. Triple M rocks footy.
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26: We're at the MCG. Saturday night football is about to get underway. It is Richmond hosting the Blues, a team with a guy in charge who says he doesn't want the job, he's not ready for the job, but he looks very ready for the job. Josh Fraser has turned the Carlton Football Club around. They've won six in a row. They're resurgent. Daisy Thomas, Collingwood Magpies Premiership star. They look like they're in with a chance of playing wildcard football potentially.
30: Good to be with you here, Al. Yeah, they do, mate. It's been a really impressive last 6 weeks, obviously, the start of the season. For the half of the games that we saw in terms of what they could put out until half time, it was decent enough if you took that as a form line. But then obviously after that, they fell away. Resulting in that was a change in coach. And since Josh Fraser has come in, probably seen it far too often, really, with the Blues. The fact that pressure goes off and expectation really lifts, and then the input and performance goes with it. So another opportunity here tonight, a somewhat danger game considering what we saw in the first round of the season, where if it wasn't for inaccuracy, the Blues probably would have started the year zipping eight. But not to be, the young Tigs could take it up to them.
26: Tigers are out on the ground here. We await the Blues. 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Tom Lynch is back for the Tigers, and that's a significant in. In fact, Richmond, had he kicked a little straighter at the start of the year, Daisy, might have knocked the Blues off. In fact, certainly would have knocked the Blues off.
30: 2-7. Yeah, 2-7 on the night, which not ideal. But the positive was, I think, on that night in particular, he flushed most of them. It was just a windy old night. And when you look at what they had last week going inside forward 50, McAlty Lafau was the only real target at 195 centimetres. Isn't really going to get it done against the absolute best. So to have Tom Lynch back, albeit he is getting older in what his output is, but he's still more than capable, more than handy, and will provide a focal point and actually stretch the Blues a little bit. We know that Dean goes out of the side tonight, so there may be opportunities for others down there as well.
26: We're going to get to Alex Bryan in a moment because she's actually here for Bob Jane Daisy, but you and I are flying solo up in the commentary box. Jess Webster's going to call the action tonight, whether she's been calling for the
0: the pay television broadcaster, and she's on one of those very fast planes where you get here very quickly.
30: She's
0: coming from the game
30: that
0: was earlier, and then you fly here really quickly and come and do the game with us.
30: That game finished more than 10 minutes ago.
0: Nah, she's extraordinary.
30: This is incredible.
0: And our man Chew Man has disappeared to the MCC library and has not yet arrived, but he's coming too.
30: I'm not much of a library operator, but the MCC library is something apparently you have to go and have a look at some point in time, and I probably should take Chew Man up on that offer because, the MCC and the MCG itself is a special place, so no doubt the library is a little bit cooler than most.
0: Yeah, it absolutely is. And one very weird stat I'll throw at you.
30: Please.
0: Doesn't have the conventional numbering system. You know, the old Dewey Decimal system?
30: No, I don't.
0: Well, that's what you would have had in the school library at Druid back in the day.
30: Yeah.
0: There's a completely its own system
30: good.
0: Up there, which is a quirk. Now, Ash has walked in, which is really encouraging. Blues are out on the ground. Daisy, how are you seeing this unfolding tonight? Obviously, Richmond with Lynch back, significant, and then Nankervis and Mansell and a few others have now had a couple of weeks back in that lineup, and we know Carlton are flying.
30: Yeah, I think the Blues are just playing on some real confidence, and what we saw last week was a group that was just playing football that, as simple as it seems, to give the first option, if someone's in a better spot than you, you just give it. When you've got a group that's pretty talented across the board, when you look at number one picks, weedering up one end, we know what Cripps has done throughout the middle, Jagger Smith and alike, you give it to them, good things start to happen. So whether that's back to forward, you just continue to roll, and then players ahead of the ball can make into good positioning. So no doubt they are favourites for a reason. Hopefully they can get it done, but I am expecting a little bit from the Tigs. They need to show something. Obviously 17th on the ladder, they haven't had the best of seasons, reasons for that, but a couple of players back in makes for an interesting contest when we get underway.
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0: Nice to have you with us wherever you are around the country. Sydney listeners joining us now for Richmond and Carlton at the MCG. Al Nicholson to call alongside Jess Webster. She'll be here very shortly. Ash Chumanchua has jumped in alongside Daisy Thomas, two man for Red Z. Welcome to you. What do the numbers tell us about tonight, mate?
16: Good evening, Alistair. Great to be here. Well, five out of the past six matches between these two sides has been decided by a margin of only 15 points or less, which also includes a draw. But concern for Richmond, look at their scoring profile. Past three seasons under Adam Uze, they're only averaging 65 points per game. They've only scored 100 points on one occasion from 61 games coached under Uze. And the Blues, their defensive profile, they're second in defence, conceding 67 points per game, opposed to 15th under Voss at 101. And they're ranked in the top four, defending Oppo D50 transition, the inside 50. And George Hewitt, past four games, he's featuring the top three rated players on the ground, averaging 26 disposals and eight score involvements.
0: Yeah, that was a very strange set of circumstances that had him out of the senior lineup at the start of the year. For Bob Jane T-Marts, great to have Alex Bryant on the boundary for us tonight. Alex, welcome to you.
17: Thank you. Great to be here for Stealth Night at the G. We've been treated to a yellow light show. No late changes, though Carlton did make one yesterday. Arvo, Harry Dean out with a cut hand. So Lewis Young comes in for his eighth game of the season. Three ins for Richmond. Headlined, of course, by key forward Tom Lynch. As you guys have mentioned, he's so important to the forward line. Suffered a fractured larynx in the Dreamtime win and sought out the help from a speech pathologist to get his voice back. Lynch currently on 499 career goals. Can he crack that tonight? I'll let you know when we have the toss.
0: Yeah, I reckon he's going to get there tonight. He'll be the 66th player to 500 if he kicks that goal he needs tonight, Tom Lynch. When the footy's on and you can't miss a moment, get Macca's delivered for a 99-cent delivery fee only on the My Macca's app. Daisy, we should acknowledge what happened up at People First Stadium tonight, the Barry Dennis Stadium up there on the Gold Coast, because Collingwood's win makes it six straight losses for the Gold Coast Suns, a team that many thought could finish in the top four. They're going to struggle to finish in the top ten the way they're going. Collingwood up to ninth.
30: Yeah, that is for Choice Hotels, our good friends, Al. They go around the grounds, and, well, that was an interesting game because the Pies, they found a way to provide them, come with their absolute best. And the Gold Coast Suns, their season's torched. That is done now. They will be having no real say. Maybe make a wild card, spin it however you will. But in terms of doing some damage, that is bust for them, in my opinion. The way they continue to lose, the tackle count has been something, and I've probably been harping on this the most. So they won it in the opening round against Geelong in a dominant performance. The next time they won it was when they lost down to Geelong at the Cattery a couple of weeks ago. They lose tonight by the margin of 6 points. They lost the tackle count 43 to 75. It's non-competitive. You're putting the opposition under zero pressure when the game needs it most. And when you're playing like that, you just cannot win big games of football. So for them, it's a season that has been a big bust because we all, and I certainly, had a lot of great expectation for them, and they have not come near it so far. Bar a miracle, I think she's curtains for the Suns.
0: Yeah, what a staggering decline from winning their first final ever in their history last season. Some other interesting results today for Choice Hotels as well. Ash, a couple of extraordinary matches.
16: Unbelievable, that game down in Tassie. So Melbourne, they defeated the Hawks by 35 points after leading Alistair by 96 points, 13 minutes into the third quarter. You know, D's percentage at one stage was at a 111 on par with the two teams above them, and their level on points was Adelaide and Brisbane, but it's down to about 106.
30: I had a sleep too, man, and I woke up and saw that margin, and I swiped the phone four or five times just to try and refresh it. It wasn't incorrect. They were just put them to the absolute sword.
16: Yeah, it was surreal. And then the Giants, they defeated the Dockers by 21 points. Jakey Stringer, he's the number one rated player on the ground with 7 majors and 11 score involvements.
0: Now, Alex, for Bob Jane, was there a special attendee at the coin toss just then?
17: A very special attendee, none other than NBA star Dyson Daniels. We know he likes coming to some Richmond games. Nank winning that toss, Richmond kicking it to the punt road end. And no jumper clashes tonight. Richmond black on black with their stealth mode jumper, Carlton in the white.
0: What are you expecting, Daisy?
30: A decent start and a hot start from the Tigs, but a little bit to the form of their season. It's just how long they can sustain it before. So for Carlton, I expect to see that matched early and then for them to kick away. I love the Tigs jumper, but I also love what the Blues are doing. Young Iceland's run off. He's rolling with the long sleeve wide option. It's something else.
0: Here we go then for McDonald's and Ream Hot Water, Triple M Rocks footy. We're underway at the MCG. Pitnet got the first tap down, but it's socketed by opposite ruckman Nankervis. Up towards centre-half forward, Cumming gets it. He's nailed in a strong tackle. Tigers still have it through Taranto. A hand pass to Nank. Nank gets himself in a bind. He dishes it off. A left foot snap from Houghton. And up and under to the pocket. They set themselves. Mansell goes up, can't mark. Ralph Smith gathers. On the 50, defensive hand pass to Banks. Along the ground by hand to Ross. Just at the top of the 50 still. Steely Green over the top to Rando. A banana towards goal. Bounces. It's still in play and tapped through for a minor score. So the first score of the game is a Richmond behind. It was an encouraging start from the Tykes.
30: Well, a little bit like last week, they got the ball inside forward 50 quickly, but they just couldn't find the best shot and the best time to release it. Arguably, Nank just needed to be the right footer.
0: Florent kicks in for the Blues. He's playing his 200th game tonight. Of course, most of those with the Sydney Swans. Up towards the wing it goes. Flossstone gets it for Richmond. Gave it off to Ralph Smith back in the lineup tonight. Off to Banks by hand of Ralph Smith near the interchange. Members side of the ground. He kicks inside 50. Lynch on the lead. Couldn't take the mark. Walsh taken when not in possession. No free kick. Carlton, though, do come away. Jagger Smith to Byrne, who chips his pass, and Haynes stretches and marks right in front of the Richmond bench.
30: Positive start from the Tigs. Owning the territory early in this one and getting an inside forward 50. Had a good look at it there, Tom Lynch. Good to see the ground level follow-up from the big man.
0: Haynes kicks Richmond up, Carlton up towards half forward. Now Curvis in the pack, couldn't take it. Rove by Houghton of Richmond. A hand pass to Broad. At left half back for Richmond, he retreats by hand. And Banks kicks through defensive 50 a little dangerously, but it works. Marked low down by Brown. Brown with the forearm guard, the black forearm guard on. He goes out very wide. Campbell marks at half back on the southern side. He kicks towards the centre of the wing. Ross has it now for Richmond.
30: Good handball.
0: A forward hand pass to a sprinting Campbell, who bursts away, goes long to Mansell, maybe, and Lynch. Lynch comes out and takes the mark. 30 out directly in front, a chance to kick goal 500.
30: Great handball there given on that outer wing. It was slightly risky, but it was Seth Campbell. He's got wheels, we know that, and he was given with a metre of space. He looked in the rear view mirror. Ollie Hollins for company had him and just kept that meter, which meant that Carlton defence that was set up for a slow play was all at sea. Good kick in the advantage favour of Lynch.
0: On return from the throat injury for goal 500. He's missed. He kicked 2 goals 7 in round one as the Tigers lost by 4 points. He has missed there from almost directly in front and only 30 metres out. He missed on the right. So the Tigers have 2 early behinds. That is really a shot that needs to be nailed as Florent brings it in for the Blues, and he kicks to Cripps, who couldn't take the mark, but Rechko gets it for Richmond. Off to Taranto by hand, a high kick towards half forward, out they come. Bodies collide, Dirksen involved in the contest, and Haynes paddles it over the boundary line. 65 around from the Richmond goal at right half forward.
30: Al, if Jess isn't coming, I'll happily get game number 2 underway.
0: I'm more than happy with that.
30: We ever miss an opportunity.
0: The plane is delayed.
30: Nah, we'll she's here. She was waiting. She was waiting for the opportunity to arise, and she sprinted in.
0: To be honest, the way you went the other night, Daisy, I'd be more comfortable if you were sitting next to me breathing down my neck, to be honest. You were not surprisingly, some of us toil away for years to try and get even semi-professional, proficient at calling football, and you walk up and nail it straight off the bat. Carlton in possession at halfback here with Hollins back in the team.
30: They've been inside 50 yet, the Blues, Truman?
10: No, they haven't. Tigers 85% time in front half.
0: Harvey Norman, half-yearly clearance extended to Sunday. Shop huge last-chance deals in store and online now. Carlton still on halfback, but they've switched it to right halfback on the members' side. Haynes kicks short. Byrne, a hand pass to a running Haynes. From the AFL logo, kicks it up towards half forward. Mackay's there, knocked away by Broad, picked up by Banks of Richmond. A hand pass for Ralph Smith, a hand pass for Houghton, a hand pass for Cumming, back to Ralph Smith, burning through the middle of the MCG. Magnificent play, Richmond. He kicked towards Mansell. Great spoil, Wilson. Still alive here. Mansell takes Dirksen high. A Carlton free kick inside defensive 50.
30: Great effort from Wilson, I think it was, going back there, coming across. And Mansell just a little bit too overzealous in the tackle. They had all the numbers there. He had Dirksen cold. He chose to go to ground. Just went high. Would have been a perfect opportunity to pin, either force a little spill where they would have been able to clean it up or make the umpire make a decision for holding the ball.
0: Carlton has brought it outside defensive 50. Wilson kicked it to Chera. He's at right half back. He kicks around the members' wing. Fosstone sets himself. Mackay will fly at it. Annand over the top. Punched it. Rove by Byrne of Carlton. Beautiful hand pass around the boundary line. 20 metres to McGovern. He kicks inside 50. And a mark taken by Pittenets, who edged out Nan Curvis in that marking contest. And Pitto will line them up. Slight angle to the right, only 35 metres out.
30: Feel like the big man's kicked the first goal a couple of times for the Blues, or at least found some goal-kicking form, especially early on in the season. Big Pittenets. Big size 17 shoe that's going to go through it. Two men has to get them custom made. So let's see how the big man goes. Usually okay.
0: On approach, right foot drop, punts, flirting with the left goalpost and drawing away to the left. So Carlton's first score is also a behind. It's Richmond by a point. They've been going 6 minutes. That is all on the Triple M Bunnings Trade scoreboard. Bunnings Trade helping tradies and builders get the job done in store, on the road, and on the phone. And in the commentary box,
30: let's go,
0: Jess Webster. Welcome to the party.
12: Hi, team. It's great to be here. What have I missed?
30: Not a great deal, to be completely honest with you. Lynch should have kicked the goal 500. If you had a sweat at another minute, I was about to wide-ant you into the back row. And
12: I'm actually surprised the seat was vacant.
30: No,
12: let's be real.
30: That's how we roll. That's how we roll.
12: Crushed it the other night.
30: Far too kind. Good flight from you, though.
12: Dodged a weave my way through Melbourne traffic, as is McAuliffe for the Tigers. He goes inside 450. Lafau makes a contest, but the Blues do have the numbers, and they can get out of danger through Haynes. Oh, it's the last line of defence, and then shares it with Chera. Wants the butt off the kick, and it's a good one. Two into the corridor to Hewitt. And moves it to Walsh. Defensive side of halfway, back to Hewitt. Now the Blues have some run and carry. Hands it off to Cottrell, who bombs it long into the pocket. Outstretched arms, and that's a brilliant mark from Kemp.
0: This is like someone walking from the car park to the first tee and flushing it 300 metres straight down the middle of the fairway.
30: Yeah, but somehow got an unlucky bounce and then it sort of ended up over a bunker, but hit the perfect flop shot to a foot. Like, it was Haynes to Chera, and it could have been anyone in the middle, and picked them all up perfectly. Big kick.
12: I have no idea what I'm doing.
30: Yeah, well, you've crushed it. So take the confidence. I'm not sure if you got all the golf references, but that meant you were killing it.
12: Kemp. He curls it around the corner. We have our first goal in the MCG tonight. Carlton 1-1-7 lead the Tigers two behinds, and that's all on the Triple M Bunnings Trade scoreboard. Bunnings Trade helping tradies and builders get the job done in store, on the road, and on the phone.
0: Just feel like we're the bloody Jew kickers round here.
30: It happens.
0: We just did 7.5 minutes of rubbish.
30: Well, and plus the 5 minutes before that, either side of an ad break and the game. So.
0: It comes, Jess, and it's like, right, I demand action.
30: Yeah.
0: And I think we should have a goal in this game. And it's like, bang, away we go.
30: Relief teacher, and then the principal walks in and everyone straightens up. Where all of a sudden it's a yes, sir, no, sir, how many bags full, sir?
0: Our relief teacher was on the brink of retirement.
30: Most of my teachers are on the brink of retirement. Thankfully, I did them all a favour and didn't attend the whole heap. Shout out to my favourite, of course, Mrs. Depler down there in Drawn, who told me I'd amount to nothing. He got lucky for a while. He'd be right.
0: He was headed down a slippery slope, but he had the football to fall back on.
30: He'd be nothing but a beer-drinking idiot.
0: For McDonald's to bring
30: lucky guess.
0: Triple M Rocks footy. Tykes get it out of the middle, move it forward, up to half forward. Retchko off to Seth Campbell, who takes a pot shot from 40 out all the way to the line. It's marked by Newman between the points and goalpost. I remember I had a teacher, Daisy, called Mrs. Ganinan, and she said to me, "What on earth are you ever going to do with yourself?" I said, "Mrs. Ganinan, I'm going to become a school teacher so I can sit next to you in the staff room every day." She didn't like that idea.
30: That is a good comeback.
0: Did not like that.
17: Well, quick thinking.
30: And now look at you. Mrs. Ganinan.
0: Dillis Ganinan.
30: Ganinan.
0: She is definitely not listening to Triple M, I can tell you.
17: As a footy halfback for the Blues, kicks it to a contest down the line out the back of Stone.
30: Hello, Ganinan.
17: Banks a little fumble and it goes over the boundary line for a throw in.
30: Ganinan. It's like a synonym. Mrs. Ganinan.
0: A lot of Triple M listeners on the northwest coast of Tasmania who all know exactly who Mrs. Ganinan is.
30: Big shout out. Good to see the footy back in Tassie too, Al.
0: Yes.
30: A little bit made of the ground being wet. Well, that's what happens when it rains in an outside sport. Players should just be ready for it.
0: Well, in amongst doing about 14 different gigs today, Tubes Taylor on Triple M Rocks footy was able to tell us there'd been 80 mils of rain, and then at one point got crossed to Chewman down on the boundary, except all you heard was him over the PA system because he was doing the ground announcing as well.
6: Number one multitasker in the media industry.
30: I feel like you and I are the only one not punching double invoices today. You were doing the stats on that one, Chewman.
6: Yeah, for Red Z, invoice number two tonight.
30: There you go. And Miss Webster was up on the Gold Coast only moments ago.
0: We're in it for the right reasons, Daisy.
17: I caught the jet on my way back.
30: Speak for yourself.
17: Ball and disputes on the wing here, on the members' wing. And was that high contact? I said no, I'm going to throw it back in front of the two benches downstairs. Carlton still lead this one by 5 points halfway through this opening term.
0: So the umpire takes a couple of paces in from the boundary. Throws it back into play. Right on centre wing down beneath us. Nankervis was held there by Pitnett. No free kick. Cumming took contact. Got a hand pass out, but stolen by Pitnett. Touched as he kicks it up towards the half forward flank. Ice in there in the long sleeves fighting for it. Annand in there as well. And the ball up about 60 metres out from the Carlton goal at centre half forward. It's the Blues by 5 points. 11 minute mark of the first quarter.
17: Yeah, Nankervis and Rock down in McAuliffe. And Curtis is dispossessed by Hewitt. The Blues win the footy back. Wilson shares it with Eisen. Got the ball in the middle of the MCG. Goes back to Wilson. Now the kick was smothered off the boot. Great pressure from the Tigers. And now Evans has to tackle at centre-half forward and lock the ball up.
30: We got contrasting styles at the minute, Chewman. Richmond 17 kicks, 31 handballs. The Blues 28 kicks, 11 handballs.
0: From the stoppage, Paul have got it out. Pinched by Ainsworth, off to Hewitt by hand, to Walsh by hand, who kicks towards the forward pocket. Out comes Annand. He's tackled by McGovern, but he got... He was going to get a front-on contact free kick. It's going to be a ball up instead. Left forward pocket for Carlton. Mackay takes it out of the ruck, but gave it straight to Miller. He gives it off to Ross by hand, to Annand by hand. Last line, he kicks across the face of goal into the back pocket. Ralph Smith, another possession. His kick to Steely Green at left half-back. Forward hand passes on again, and Short comes forward.
17: He has LaFau short, and the kick goes in that direction. He's marked in front of the two interchange benches on the members' wing.
30: He's got Lynch as a 1v1 option. He's
17: screaming for it inside forward 50. Now the kick goes in his direction. Lynch in a one-on-one. Works his way to front position. It's off hands. Lurking is Campbell. He rows, and he goes! The Tigers hit back. Carlton 1-1-7. Richmond 1-2-8 on the Triple M Bunnings Trade scoreboard.
30: One of my favourite players, this kid, Al. When you look at what he's done across his career, goals per game, probably not to the level of the Wizard Watson, but comparative to how many his side scores in terms of a percentage range, he's a little star. He goes under the radar because he is sort of toiling away on not so much prime time. But it was a good decision in the end. They went to Lynch once again. Wasn't a mark, but provided a good contest, 2v1. And arriving at the right time was Campbell. And that's a class finish off a step.
6: The last six matches, Seth Campbell, he's played 60% game time in the midfield.
16: averaging 18 disposals and 3 clearances as well.
8: Just wonder, and hopefully, young number 41, Kai
16: Anand.
8: Yeah, hopefully he's a Dude Where's My Car fan. And Dan. And Dan.
16: I think he was working as a plumber, Daisy, before he got picked up in the mid-season draft.
8: Well, 100%, that'd be one of his favourite shows.
16: Yes,
8: looking at
16: sure.
8: It. 11
16: McDonald's
8: a.m.
16: and Ream Hot Water, Triple M Rocks morning.
8: And a pack of Doritos.
16: Momentarily.
8: And then.
16: Richmond won possession back, but turned it over, and Haynes has it at left half back, southern side of the ground.
8: Who is your teacher? Mrs. Ninninen.
16: Mrs. Ginninen.
8: How many ends did she add? Because he's got 3.
16: Just the one, Daze, but.
8: Hang on.
16: Easily
8: Mrs. Ninninen.
16: Oh, sorry, she had 3 in the actual, but only 1 on the end. You were adding 3 to the end. Yeah. So by your maths, she had about 5, but in actual fact, she had 3.
19: Touch, play on.
16: Into the middle.
8: Give it.
16: It might have been only 2, actually. I just couldn't spell, which is why Mrs. Ginninen wondered whether I'd ever amount to anything. Hewitt, out of the middle of the ground, kicks inside the 50. Cottrell takes the mark. He chips to the pocket, and Evans can line them up. He's on a 45-degree angle to the right. He is 40 metres from goal.
8: Well, there's a good question being asked down there.
20: One's good.
8: Maybe by Alga. Saying, how far did that one go? Because it was a 40-metre kick that was going to be settled on, and now he's going to have to release it from about 35. So according to that math, it didn't go far enough. But the Blues, happy sharers when they have ball in hand, and it looks good.
16: Number 44 just kicked one at the opposite end. About 44 for the Blues. Justin Madden's old number, and Evans, a beautiful right foot drop punt for a goal. Blues back in front at the 15-minute mark. Carlton 2-1-13, Richmond 1-2-8 on the Bunnings Triple M Trade scoreboard. Bunnings Trade helping tradies and builders get the job done in store, on the road and on the farm.
10: Triple M Reds, they're just a concern for the Tigers this year, Daisy. They're 18th for pressure. They're also 17th for tackles. And tonight, they're only going at 164. Blues, they're cracking in at 190.
8: Well, you can see the want of the Blues to get it back through the corridor, and that's been one of the biggest changes under Josh Fraser. So they defend the ground really well, and they were doing that okay under Michael Voss as well, but they would often try and attack through the back of the centre square. So under Fraser, they go wider now towards the wings across that 50 to 80 metres out, and then it's let's start to explore. If there's something on through the corridor, let's get busy. That's where we start our overlap run, give you a chance to defend it. If not, go the other end and score yourself.
12: McDonald's Arena Hot Water, Triple M Rocks footy from the restart. McAuliffe with the clearance, hands it back to the ruckman, and Bolter spears it inside. Forward 50, LaFoul. A bit of separation on his opponent. He takes the mark 40 metres out, pretty much directly in front.
8: It's a crisp passage of play. This is a good game so far of footy.
12: Seems to have lifted when I got here.
8: There is no doubt about that. Like, genuinely, we were... Yes.
16: We're in
8: padding.
16: The mire.
8: Yeah, we were just sort of in the muck.
12: LT LaFoul. 12 or 6 his return so far this season. The kick is on its way, and it's a beauty. And the Tigers are back in front. 2-2-14, leading the Blues 2-1-13 on the Triple M Bunnings Trade scoreboard. It's a great game of footy.
8: It's a good game of footy. Yeah, absolutely. Entertaining. And that was Chris. Well done from Bolter. Lost the ruck contest, went up early, but then followed up. Taranto came in with a little give, but he spat out forward of centre. He had the runner going past in Ross, decided not to use him. And because that runner was coming, the defence there of the Blues was a little bit unsure, which allowed McKelty LaFoul to get some separation, took the mark, gave the finish on the Harvey Norman. That's a interesting little celebration there.
16: So LaFoul with a goal, he's got 13 for the season. Patrick. Campbell a goal, he's got 13 for the season. And Seeley Green was their leading goal kicker with 13 coming into the game. For McDonald's and Ream Hot Water, Triple M Rocks footy. Bolter in the ruck, he gets nailed by Cripps front on, and Mackay from behind. Secondary ball up, still inside the centre circles. Umpire tosses it in the air. Bolter knocked it down. Free kick spotted, and it's a free kick to Richmond to be taken by Bolter.
8: Just one thing, if you want to never unsee it again, every time a whistle goes near Harry Mackay, his hand goes up for the free kick. Either if it's his or not, it can't be unseen once you've seen it.
16: Carlton in possession in the middle here. Haywood short.
8: Should score here.
0: Thumping kick from Cottrell deep inside 50. Ison goes up in front, couldn't take it. Burn at the fall. Defensive hand pass, top of the 50 to Hollins. Hollins back in the team. His kick touched by McCullough on the way through. Still alive for Carlton Miller's court. And taken, we're not in possession or over the shoulder. It's his free kick and he goes across the face to the left back pocket and Anand.
1: Wow.
17: He marks and then he kicks it out of bounds on the full.
30: Yeah, that was strange.
17: Not ideal.
30: No, that sort of leads to that behaviour I was talking about, suspect, with the Doritos on the couch as a plumber and was quiet, sat there at 11 a.m. watching Dude, Where's My Car, long hair, headband operation.
17: Hayward kicks to the teeth, the goal for the Blues, but he gets it straight to Bolter, who marks last line.
0: I get the sense Daisy's hung out with a fair few of these types in his time. Yeah.
17: He's reminiscing.
30: Yeah, that's it. Could be one of my best mates.
17: Is there somewhere else you'd rather be, Dave?
30: No, absolutely not. Once upon a time, potentially, Jess Webster, but that was probably those times I wasn't at school.
17: Free kick to the Tigers inside defensive 50. Long kick to the outer side through the hands.
30: Ripping a couple of Hong Kongs.
17: LaFau shares it with Houghton.
0: Don't say Houghton.
17: Alga to Green. He kicks it down the line. Dirksen breaks it up, brings it to ground, but the Tigers are there through Nankervis. Kervis to Mansell. He dribbles it towards goal. That is an outstanding finish from Huffed up against the boundary line. Incredible goal. And once again, we've got another lead change. The Tigers 3-2-20, the Blues 2-1-13. Triple M Bunnings Trade scoreboard.
30: That is an outstanding finish. The Tigs, one thing they are doing is getting that ball to ground inside forward 50. So coming back there was Dirksen. It was a smaller man who had to provide the contest. And well done to Rexco, who was on the goal line. They got out. He'd slid down as the half forward or the fat side winger. And that ball from Mansell, it was never going to miss, but it sat up perfectly on the goal line. He could have taken it and just nubbed it through, but did the team first thing, watched it go through, went and celebrated with his mate. That's an absolute ripper.
0: He's an important player, Mansell. He played against Carlton earlier in the year, broke his wrist, then had a foot stress reaction. Didn't play again until last week when he kicked 3 goals on return for the Tigers against Collingwood. McDonald's and Ream Hot Water, Triple M Rocks footy out of the middle. No clean takeaway. Umpire comes in, throws it in the air again. Pitnet knocked it down. Hotton there first for the Tigers. An up and under kick towards the half forward flank. Newman waits, back with the flight with commitment. Up went Alga, couldn't take it. At the full, Newman, a hand pass to Haynes, a hand pass to Florent. From defensive 50, dangerous kick. Mansell comes out and spoils it away from Smith. Taranto gives it off to McAuliffe. Left foot snap, won't be a goal. Dirksen sees it through. He punches it through for a minor score. And Richmond's lead is out to 8 points now at the 21-minute mark of the first quarter.
7: Keep coming.
30: Well, in terms of what you want to see from a side that hasn't provided a great deal of pressure over the last couple of weeks, as Truman has talked about, they are on. They're coming forward to defend. They're super alert. Good to see.
17: Cherito, a contest on the wing.
1: Stand. Oh,
17: yeah. Strong mark taken by Hayward.
30: And he's been one of the magnets that Josh Fraser has moved. So predominantly half forward under Michael Voss. Now he's getting probably 50-50 up on the wing and in that forward line. So his number's slightly up in terms of disposals per game. But impact and input connecting the field are a real highlight.
17: Chips it to Dirksen, who chips it to Kemp on the wing. He kicks inboard to Hayward. She has it with Cowan. Now looping hand pass over the top to Jagger Smith. Couple of kicks from goal. He pumps it long to full forward. Who's there? No one for the Blues. Nankervis is there for the Tigers to take the relieving mark.
0: Nankervis kicks towards centre halfback and Broad takes the mark. Nathan Broad looking out to the southern side, not seeing a lot on offer. He'll go laterally, slightly defensively in that direction, and Banks, one of those Tigers who's returned in recent weeks. He brings it back towards the left back pocket and Broad will have it again. He's got Rechko now on the way out. Defensive side of the members' wing. Rechko in the pink boots. Went very well last week against Collingwood. Short to Taranto, who was superb against the Pies. 4 goals and having a stack of it. Taranto kicks to half forward. Lynch in front. Cowan makes the spoil. Rope by Hayward. He's immediately tackled by the hungry Mansell. They have a ball up. Slightly Richmond's attacking side of the members' wing. They lead the game by 8 points through 23 minutes.
1: Nominate.
7: I've got to do it.
1: Toby. Give me room. Back
17: forward. And Purvis against Pinnett and Ruck. Hewitt Rose.
12: And passes inboard to Florin. Has to get rid of it quickly. It's a big bump from Lafau, but it's a great kick from Florin to find Hollins on the opposite wing.
2: Play on.
12: Can use the run of Newman. Hand pass missed him. Only 2 metres away. Newman, though, has time and space to gather. Then pokes the kick down the line. And on back of the flight, spoils it to ground. Only as far as Ison, who shares it with Byrne. Now the kick inside forward, 50 to a contest. He's standing in the hole with Short. Takes the grab under pressure. And he gets 50, I think, as well.
30: Yeah, Frankie Evans, the offender there. Came in rather crudely at the end and made him earn it. Good to see some remonstration there from the Tibs. So the last few entries of the Blues just been high, long to those extra numbers. Would like to see them try and lower the eyes, connect the field a little bit better.
0: Short launches it inside the 50 to the pack. It clears that pack. At the back, who's there? Taken by Florent Lynch. Great tackle. Caught him. Ball came free in the end. Fairly late in the piece. No free kick. Toretto got a kick that came the way of Lynch. He's tackled by Cripps. And will have a ball up 40 metres out from the Tigers' goal.
2: Mark.
0: It was almost a Richmond free kick. From the ruck contest, Toretto gets it. Hewitt gets him. We'll have another ball up. Same spot. Inside attacking 50 for the Tigers.
30: Probably should have been holding the ball. The umpire said made a genuine attempt, but that, as we know with the new rule, means that you don't actually have to hit your foot.
12: Pettinat just got rid of his opponent in Bolter illegally, and he's given away the free kick, and now Bolter will shoot for goal 40 out, pretty much directly in front.
30: Not the worst of this part of the game, is he, two-man, Bolter?
10: Oh, Bolter for Reds, yeah. 62% career set shots. The AFL average is 61, so not bad. 7-4 this year.
2: Thank you. That's your lot. Stand.
30: This is a big sort of moment for the Tigers, just coming up and encroaching towards and approaching quarter time to get it out to a sizable margin.
12: Here comes Noah Bolter, who let it fly from 45, and he's on target. Richmond have their fourth. 4-3-27, and they lead the Blues 2-1-13. We'll travel 25 minutes in this opening quarter on the Triple M Bunnings Trade scoreboard.
30: Well, great reward for effort. So Tom Lynch, he doesn't get the holding the ball tackle that he probably would have liked and arguably was there to the letter of the law. But what it does do, when the big man and the small man are bringing the ball to ground, providing contest at ground level, it gives you the second opportunity. So rather than the Blues pinging it off half-back, really trampolining it and starting their offense, you get a stoppage, you force a ruckman to contest it, and in doing so, you win yourself a free kick, kick the goal. Tigs a really nice quarter of football from them so far. Big couple of minutes coming up.
0: Daisy's here for Seabus Super. 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For McDonald's and Ream Hot Water, Triple M Rocks footy. This has been a really encouraging start from Richmond. They look like they have the bit between the teeth tonight. Thrown out by Cripps right in front of the umpire. No free kick. Jagger Smith comes away and kicks inside the 50. The target there was Mackay. It was punched away by Miller, who's very good in the one-on-ones. Frostone comes in to lay a tackle that denies any path out of the mess for Ainsworth. Ball up top of the 50, right half forward.
12: Pinnett palms it down. Ainsworth collects it ground level. Wanted to share it with Cripps. A little fumble, but he keeps it alive. Bouncing it for Ross. He crashes into Mackay. Jagger Smith hands it to Evans. A clever hand pass to Walsh to Hayward. The kick was touched off the boot. Lurking is Ainsworth. He finds his boot. It's a high up and under. It's towards the teeth of goal. Lostone misses it with his fist. And then eventually it is punched through from Brown for a minor score. Richmond 4-3-27. The Blues 2-2-14.
30: That's nervous moments. My goodness, a big fresh air. He never helps anyone. And then the ball just sat up on its end. Thankfully taken care of.
0: Kick in duties with Flostone of Richmond. He sends a low dart out to the back flank. Holland's got in the road, punched it then. Got taken high. And he'll have the free kick. Blues take the advantage here.
30: That should be 50.
0: He went inside the 50. And to the edge of 50, McGovern marked. What did you see, Daze? Ralph Smith not standing or?
30: No, so he came in. So Harry Mackay was a long option as that ball had quickly gone out. Obviously, the Richmond defenders hadn't reset. And McGovern was about to take a step off his line. Coming in was Ralph Smith, the man, the mark, but arguably infringed.
0: So McGovern from left half forward, 51 metres out. He sinks the right foot through it. It's across the face of goal. Now Curvis grapples with Pitnet, trying to spoil the ball. Almost followed him around the neck. It goes through for a minor score, and the margin is cut to two straight kicks. 12 points Richmond's way, 28
2: play. Play on! Play on! Long.
12: Short with a kick in duties. He's called to play on. Runs into the pocket. Has a bounce. Yep. Drives the kick to the outer side. LaFell will have a run and jump at this. And a sticky hand as he takes the mark.
30: Yeah, it's a good mark. When you've done a little bit of defending, you're looking for that quarter time siren. Just now you should be able to kick it far enough down that it doesn't come ping-ponging back.
12: Kicks it to a contest down the line. Lynch is involved. His tackle dispossessed. No free kick. Walsh and Hollins wrapping up. Ralsmith, we've got a ball up at right half forward for Richmond.
0: The Reds, Ed, Ash, we could see some history tonight with Tom Lynch. He's already had a shot at it, but he's got 499 AFL goals, needs one more, and he will become the 66th player.

0: boundary line. On the attacking 50, we'll have a throw in southern side. What percentage of players in the game's history would have kicked 500?
1: Rare territory. So it would be 0.005%.
0: Gee whiz.
1: So 13,341 players have played the game. He'd be the 66th, as you said.
0: Okay. Richmond are getting a free kick here. Alger, and there are some afters, a push and a shove. And Alger's going to get the free kick about 45 metres out. He's about 15, maybe 10 metres in from the boundary over on the right-hand side.
2: Oh, some feeling in this game. And the Tigs, the young, plucky Tigs, are certainly taking it up to the Blues. A man from Warrigal, big kick, and loves a goal too. So if it does go through, watch for the sally.
0: He's been in good goal-kicking form. 10 goals from his last four games. Jasper Alger, 45 metres out. Looks like a good kick off the boots. It's there. And there is the siren. And now, there's a ball. They are coming from everywhere. They haven't yet cleared the bench like they did at People First earlier.
3: But they're starting
0: to come now. Here they come. Players all over the place. Jumpers being ripped and pulled. Everyone on the ground. And everyone off the bench has come in. This is going to be the most lucrative 4 hours in the history of the AFL. They'll be able to fund CEOs' conferences to New York next with all the fines from this. Unbelievable. Every player again. Wowzers. It hasn't stopped just yet. Well, Brody, what are you doing? Brody's not going to be as light in the pocket. It's your shout for the rest of the week, Brody, I suspect. Alger got pushed over. He kicked the goal. There were afters. There were pats on the head. Campbell and Cowan, the Devonport and Burnie boys going at it. This has got a bit about it, this game. 5-3-33 Richmond. Carlton 2-3-15. Quarter time at the MCG. 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
15: 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This is

0: Carlton hangs on by the skin of its teeth as Richmond surged late and nearly pinched the game. What a finish at the MCG in front of 54,923. Carlton has hung on to win, as Jess said, a seventh win in a row, 10-14-74 to 10-12-72. It puts the Blues up to 10th on the table as it stands at the moment. Let's join George Hewitt, courtesy of Fox.
1: They match up really well against us. They played brilliant footy. The effort was there. Us was there too. We were a bit clunky with the footy at times. It was getting wet, and they probably just beat us around the contest. But, I don't know if we're lucky to get away with it, but it was a good win.
2: You speak about the last minute and a half of that game. You must practice that scenario every week where the team are coming, you have to shut the game down.
1: I thought we did as well as you could do it, really. When you're losing territory, we probably soaked up 30 seconds to a minute. So I think teams practice a lot, we practice a lot, and I thought we did as well as we could, really.
2: And yourself, played an amazing game there. You've been dropped early on in the season, coming back in and playing like that. What's changed in your game?
1: Oh, not much, really. I just try and train hard during the week, stay optimistic, and I think things have been going well since the comeback, so it's been good.
2: And the midfield group will look like they're getting on fire. The last 6 to 7 weeks has been unbelievable by you guys.
1: Yeah, well, like, it helps having Cripper flying, Walshy flying, Jaggers adds something like a lot different. Sleet-footed. And Pido's been really strong with his ruck work. He's always winning or halving his contest, which is brilliant.
2: Well, mate, congrats on that win. It was a tough one. Go and enjoy it. We've got Ollie Florence here, mate. How are you?
0: We've got a fair bit to unpack. We'll get you into the rooms as well for McDonald's and Ream Hot Water in just a moment. Daisy's heading down with Alex. We'll have our own reactions. We'll have the song. We'll take you through it all. Carlton winners in a thriller in the end. 10-14-74 to 10-12-72. 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
0: What a finish it was at the MCG. An absolute thriller in the end as Richmond almost came from behind in the dying stages to knock off the Blues. Carlton hung on 10-14-74 to 10-12-72. We've just seen Ollie Florent chaired off the ground in his 200th game. He'll be in the winning circle in just a moment to sing the song. So 10-14-74 Carlton, Richmond 10-12-72. The Blues with seven straight wins, and tonight they sit on percentage in 10th position. Daisy and Alex Bryan have made their way into the Carlton room, so we'll take you in there. We'll get an interview on the song in just a moment as well. But in the end, a good night for Carlton. Another win under Josh Fraser as the resurgent Carlton Football Club finds itself for the moment in the all-important wild card spot. 54,923 were here to see it. Let's take you down to the Carlton rooms now. Alex and Daisy, bring us home.
24: Yeah, the gathering, they are happy after that win. What a thriller it was in the end. I don't think anyone expected that. As everyone continues to file into the room, we're getting kids into the huddle. Oh, you can hear some kids in the background wanting some signatures. A bit later, boys. Here we go, they're getting ready to sing the song.

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2: 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Under a ton of pressure. Threw it onto his left boot. What a goal.
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0: it and then spinning up cheaper plans. Or you can jump onto a comparison site like Canstar and just have a look at the reference rate and try and get yourself a cheaper plan by looking at the reference rate. It's there for a reason. So the good thing about switching electricity plans is that, you know, there's a little bit of research to do in working out which plan you want to switch to. Sometimes it's a good idea to pick up the phone to the provider and ask them a few questions. But once you've decided, switching is a matter of filling out a form, handing over a few details, or having a quick phone call, and your new provider will do a lot of the heavy lifting for you. They'll break up with your old electricity provider. They'll kiss goodbye for you. All of it is done, I would say, in a matter of minutes.
1: Yeah, it's a much quicker process these days. So as always, I guess with this stuff, knowledge is power, right? So great advice there for people to just look a little deeper. And I know that pain of like opening your electricity bill and going, I don't understand any of this, but the box, look for the box is the advice from you. Sally, thank you so much for taking us through that. It is undoubtedly complicated, but I think you've simplified it as much as you can. Thanks so much for joining us on The Briefing.
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23: Hey everyone, relax. This is Willosophy with Will Anderson. I'm Will Anderson from the title of the podcast, and today's episode is with the brilliant Dave Thornton. Thorno. Love Thorno. Both as a bloke and a comedian. Easy recommend for me at any comedy festival, Dave Thornton. You can watch his specials, which are available on YouTube for free. For free. What a bargain. Dave Thornton is the comedian that you are looking for, and check out his stuff. Follow Dave, support Dave. What a fascinating conversation this one is about navigating the new online world of stand-up comedy, what the opportunities are, but also what the challenges, the tough parts, the highs and the lows. I love talking to Dave Thornton about pretty much anything. Doesn't matter what it is, sport, comedy, the world, parenting, always a fascinating chat. Great to have him back on the podcast. This is part of the series that I did in January where I did 18 episodes of Willosophy in 6 days, catching the comedians at the start of the year, dreams, aspirations, hopes. I really enjoyed it, and I hope you've been enjoying it too, hearing it play out as the year has gone on. And if you like this show and you want to support it, firstly, go to comedy.com.au. That's where you can find Dave Thornton's tour dates. It's also where you can find my tour dates. I'm not touring much for the rest of the year, which is a weird thing for me to say when I'm recording this introduction where I still have a lot of dates to go, but I've been pretty much on the road consistently since the end of the pandemic. And so I'm going to take a break for a whole bunch of different reasons that I don't need to go into right now. But if you want to come and see me, I think there are still some Brisbane shows that are available. Comedy.com.au is the place to find those. And if you like this episode, please share it with somebody. Share an individual episode with a Dave Thornton fan and invite them into the Everyone Relax universe. Support us on Patreon. That's always a great thing to do if you like the shows that we make here. Just an amount that you won't miss. Sign up to the Patreon. There's a link in the show notes. But in the meantime, just enjoy this episode with Dave Thornton. Hey everyone, relax. This is Willosophy with Will Anderson. I'm Will Anderson from the title of the podcast, and this is how my show begins. I ask my guests who they are. So who are you?
24: Dave Thornton. And who am I? Good question.
23: Who are you? Who are you right now, Dave Thornton? Because you've been on the show before.
24: Yes.
23: Which is great. Like, I'm doing some return episodes of Willosophy, and I'm loving that. It's actually been really great to get to catch up with some of my mates that I haven't spoken to on this show for a little while. And
24: I felt like this was are you still living up to the standards that you were spitting out in the last episode, Dave? It's like one of those, we'll check in on you.
23: So it's amazing that you say that, because I did consider doing that. I did consider, what did they all say last time? And then maybe I can come in and say, last time you said blah, blah, blah, do you still believe blah, blah, blah? And I thought, yeah, maybe that would be an interesting concept for like a podcast. And then I was like, would I like that if someone did that to me? No, boo, that would be awful. What do you mean I'm being held account to something I said flippantly 6 years ago? Shut the fuck up.
24: Now, you said Elon Musk is a wonderful man who will change the world.
23: Yeah.
24: Well, stand by the changing the world bit. I think he's a good man.
23: I've got an example of this, which is like, so you know David Smeet. You know who David Smeet is, Sydney comedian David Smeet. And so he was doing interviews, I reckon, for GQ. I'm really guessing on the date. details of this, but I'm going to say for GQ back in the day, and way back in the day, I think he was a journo before he started doing comedy, maybe. And so, but it was maybe in the crossover period, I'm not sure, but like he was interested in comedy, he was a fan of comedy, he was doing these GQ interviews where he was interviewing people, and he interviewed me for one of those, in which he must have asked me just one of those, what would you like to do in your retirement, or what's like a fantasy, like idea for a holiday, like, you know, and one of those things where I don't have that. I'm not even a, I can't even imagine myself retiring.
24: Really?
23: No. No, I kind of feel like I'm in semi-retirement right now, in that I choose to do things now only because I want to do them, not because I'm kind of like building a career or like, you know, like working towards anything in particular. I'm just doing what it is that is interesting to do. So I always feel like my career is in semi-retirement, even though I'm quite busy.
24: If you hang out with retirees, sometimes like, this is pretty sick.
23: Yeah. Well, okay. So that's interesting to me because I've got a friend who's come into my life recently who, the first time we ever met, he goes, you got to retire. It's the best. Like, he was one of those guys who worked to retire. He had that whole plan of, like, get this certain amount of money, retire, and then just, like...
24: And he's happy.
23: Could not be happier.
24: Because sometimes you read the stories about those guys that go, oh, and now I have no drive, and I'm, say, like, 40, but I've realised I've got so much more to give. Mm. I've gone back to do, like, what you spoke about. Mm. But it's nice to hear a guy go, nah, it's really sick.
23: It's awesome. Like every day he's like, went for a big ride, had a good breakfast, went for a swim, went and did my blah, blah, blah. You're like, yeah, okay. That does also.
24: Yeah. That sounds awesome.
23: That sounds awesome.
24: I mean, I was only talking to stand-up comedian Luke Heggie only the other day, and his idea was he just wants to have enough money that he can just tell everyone to get stuffed. Like just a level of on all levels. On stand-up and podcast, just being able to say what he wants. That's what he feels. That's the freedom he wants to reach.
23: Well, I obviously, in this moment with David Smeet, he asked me, what is the thing that you would like to do? And because I love cricket, I said to him, at some stage in my life, I guess I would like to go and watch Australia play test match cricket in all the places that Australia play test match cricket. Mm. It's a pretty achievable thing. We only play test match cricket in sort of, I don't know, somewhere between 6 to 10 places, depending on what the touring schedule is. Like, it's not a huge amount, but it would take you to some great places around the world. It seems like a real fun thing to do. And so every time in the last 20 or so years that he's run into me, we will, you know, he will bring up this thing and, you know, whether it's still a thing that I want to do.
24: Yeah.
23: Here's the thing that I've got to tell you, David. He was the only person I ever told that that was a thing I wanted to do. He gifted me a book once, and inscribed in the front of this book, which was about cricket, here's to your dream of like playing test match. He's the only person keeping this dream alive. I keep forgetting about it until I run into David when I'm reminded of this dream that I allegedly have only in his imagination. Don't get me wrong. The version of me that is living that dream, the retired version of me who took the money and went and did that, I think he's also very happy.
24: But it sounds like a good plan, but it also feels like now it's a to-do list that is just hanging over your head. We are, I got to go to Bangladesh. I don't know.
23: So
24: I said yes to this.
23: Yeah, why did I make this thing that was fun not fun anymore? And so I thought about that in relation to the podcast. I genuinely thought, oh, it might be interesting for people to hear what people said last time and me to come back and say, this is what you said last time. Yeah. What do you think now? But then I thought about me telling David Smeet that I wanted to watch test match cricket in all the countries where they play test match cricket. And I realized we all talk a lot for a living and we say an enormous amount of shit all the time. And the idea that you would be held accountable to something that you said 5 years ago is so dumb. So let's start with this. Who are you right now, Dave Thornton?
24: Right now.
23: Right now.
24: Now it feels like I'm on my back heels just thinking, don't throw anything out there that you may be held accountable for in 5 or 10 years' time.
23: That was the opposite of what I was trying to do with that. So I failed. I was really trying to reassure you. It was good, though, that you brought it up because in my head I was like, yeah. See, I thought that there was an idea in doing that. And I was really pleased that you'd at least seen and acknowledged that that might have been a direction I could have gone in.
24: But now, oh, look, you have caught me. I have been on a huge break. I was 5 weeks in Europe seeing my partner's family, and now I've had about a week or two just hanging around the Victorian coast, kind of doing some gigs and getting back into it. So
23: I like this. This is a good time to chat to you, I think. Not in the middle of it all.
24: No.
23: You've had some time to reflect.
24: Yeah.
23: Think about life. So who are you right
24: Get
23: now?
24: Get yourself in massive debt.
23: 5 weeks in Europe is like...
24: Oh, God. The Australian peso is brutal. Like, you just can't do the math. My gorgeous in-laws handed my kids a primary school age and handed my two daughters 20 quid each, which is a huge amount of money.
23: Yes.
24: And it was funny because they don't work with money a lot anymore because we're all just tap and go on things. Mm. So they went, oh, cool, we've got these vouchers that we can just throw around. And then they're going to stalls in London where a hair clip is 8 quid. And I'm like, that's $18. And they're like, yeah, but Dad, it's fine. Yeah. And I'm like, you're an idiot. So it was, I just didn't do the math at all and thought I'll just come back and not worry about cash.
23: You can't. I don't think you can. I think once you've committed to the, because you don't want to be the dad ruining the holiday by pointing out what every single thing costs and how much debt you're all going into, right?
24: Totally.
23: Because it'd be so hard not to be that because you're seeing it happen in front of your eyes.
24: And currency exchange rate is such a weird concept to try and describe to primary school age kids.
23: Because it's hard to even get your head around as an adult. I remember when I moved to America, you know, at the time there were so many Australians living in America and it almost to the point where it became a cliche about how many Australians there were in LA. And everyone would be like, why is there so many Australians here at the moment? Like, and I said, well, it's part of about the fact that the world seems smaller and there's new opportunities and there's people who have had success here, so other people are coming to have their success. Yeah. But I'm going to tell you the main reason. The Australian dollar is currently $1.10 against the American dollar, so this is kind of like Bali to us. We're coming over and having a real good time here at the moment. Our money is spending well. It's now 66 cents or something, so turns out there's not as many people pursuing their dreams anymore.
24: I'm trading a Bintang t-shirt for a Dodgers jersey. Let's make it happen.
23: This is Bali with Shake Shack, baby.
24: Son of a buggy, we're here, guys. Yeah, it... Yes, the exchange, I didn't even think about any of that. It was a great trip. We were very relaxed.
23: Had you guys done a big, how old are your kids?
24: I said primary school age.
23: Yeah.
24: So one of them's going into grade 2 and the other one's going into grade 4.
23: And what's that for in regard to travel?
24: Yes.
23: Is that a good age to be traveling with kids? Like, I don't know, because not having kids of my own,
24: sure.
23: I imagine there's ages that are more difficult.
24: Yeah.
23: Like, I've heard when they're a baby, it can actually be quite okay, because you can basically just take a baby. I mean, I know there's a whole bunch of other things that come with a baby, but at least you can just, like, kind of...
24: Strap them on,
23: right? And get them to do things.
24: And you can also put them down and they won't move.
23: Whereas, like, there's other periods of time in a kid's... But then they get to an age where maybe they're old enough and fun enough to be appreciating things and enjoying things, and then that adds to the joy of the holiday.
24: Well,
23: where are they in that sort of age range?
24: You would appreciate this. No, they're quite good now.
23: Yeah.
24: Like they are, it is a good time to travel with them. They're doing stuff now where it's fun for me.
23: Yeah.
24: Like I'm not, you always love your kids, always. But those first 2 years upon reflection, and my partner said it, she felt so connected to the children because also as a mother, you're breastfeeding.
23: Yeah. You're literally connected.
24: Yeah,
23: often.
24: You're literally connected. And you were for 9 months as that thing gestated inside you. And then she loved it. She's like, the connection I had with the kids, like nothing needed to be said. We were connected. And as a father, and I've heard this described as like, you introduce yourself to your children. You're like, I'm around a lot. And you will get to know me.
23: Yeah.
24: And once they started talking, to no one's surprise, as a stand-up comedian, you're like, this is heaps more fun. And we can verbalize and communicate. And they're now at an age where they do stuff. I'm like, I'm as equally into this as you are.
23: Yeah.
24: Like last Christmas, my eldest got a pair of roller skates for Christmas. And then that night I was pretty drunk on wine and I went, I used to rollerblade and was very good at it. And she goes, why don't you buy a pair? And I'm like, absolutely. So I was on Amazon buying a pair of rollerblades. And then 5 weeks later in the sober light of day, they turn up and I'm like, oh no, what have I done? Like my wrists are going to get broken anytime soon.
23: Have you been on the rollerblades?
24: Well, this is the funny thing, Will, is that, and you'd know this as you get older, you know, there's things that you should know. There are passwords that you should remember. There are PIN numbers that you should remember. There are names of people you work with that you should remember.
23: Uh-huh.
24: And I don't, like everyone, you forget that. Yet somehow my brain's like, if you can hold on to rollerblading, that'd be great. And so I got on them and surprised myself by not falling over entirely. And so then we're going to roller skating rinks. And I'm like, you know what? It's not bad. Although the one that we did go to, one woman was like, you're a stand-up comedian, you're Dave Thornton. I went, yeah, you just here on your own? I'm like, no, I'm here with my kids. I'm not a fully grown man going to a suburban roller skating rink on my own.
23: No, but it is also good that people do ask that question if they see just an older man by himself down the skate park like that. It's good that someone steps in and go, you here with...
24: Everything cool?
23: Everything cool. Just asking the question.
24: Just hanging out. Yeah. Right?
23: Like no accusations.
24: No.
23: Just questions.
24: We saw you on the CCTV.
23: Yeah.
24: It looks strange.
23: Yeah.
24: You're about 2 foot taller than everyone else here at this roller skating rink. You stood out. So just doing things like that is heaps of fun. And we're watching The Simpsons now together. And I started on season 4. Yeah. I wasn't wasting them with those first three. That's when it was developing. And now I get to do all the funny voices to the girls where they just want me. And again, that muscle memory, all the scenes came back to me and I can recall them to the girls and they just go, do it, Dad. But then I had one where, look, I did a scene of a poo. I really committed to the character.
23: Yeah, okay. Mm-hmm.
24: And then we're in public and they go, do it again. And
23: no.
24: I'm like, we're not doing this.
23: Nah. It's not the good old days, mate.
24: And then we genuinely had to explain to them what the problem was. And that was
23: Oh, there's a whole documentary about it. The Problem with Apu. You can watch it.
24: Oh, God.
23: That's what it's called.
24: I know, but I just...
23: You sit him down. And you go, look, I know it's funny at home, but also here's another perspective.
24: I know. it was wonderful just traveling with them and seeing all these new things and that kind of stuff. Mm. I mean, it did get... Obviously, like everything.
23: You should call Hank Azaria because I feel like Hank Azaria, the voice of Apu, and many of the other iconic Simpsons characters, had a period of time where he struggled to get his head around the fact that, which you can understand, right?
24: Mm.
23: He's been doing this thing that wasn't, I genuinely believe that he never thought he was being offensive in any way when he was doing it. It was very affectionate and it was just one of many voices he was doing. And times changed in a way that we understood that, you know what, actually maybe this, like to a certain group in society, we're not seeing it through the same eyes as other people are seeing it. And here's a new perspective on that, right?
24: Yes.
23: And you saw Hank Azaria have to kind of go through that period of going, oh, I just thought I was bringing joy to people. I've never wanted to hurt anyone. Push back against it a bit at the start because you're like, well, but hang on. Are you saying I'm a racist? Because I'm definitely not a racist. Like, you know, you could see him kind of like, and then kind of come to a place where he goes, okay, I can now, I've heard it and I understand it. I can see another perspective and that's fair. Okay.
24: Yes.
23: But I've never really felt like anyone really empathized, like has been on the same journey. But you kind of have. So I reckon you should bring him up and say, look, I know I haven't done that, but this is what happened with the girls and I thought you'd love to hear about it.
24: Do you want to hear the Timu version of your story?
23: Yeah. I just don't feel like a lot of people can relate to you. So if you want to run it by someone who's kind of walked in your shoes.
24: Yeah. I get it, mate. Yeah. I totally get it. I was in downtown Berlin and I just went through the same thing that you went through for years publicly. But I was surprised. Yeah. We went up in the lift together and you talked about you don't holiday a lot.
23: No.
24: When I genuinely love having, I mean, I've traveled a lot. Before I met my partner, we travel together. And now with the kids, we do travel a bit. Like we put a decent old chunk in. And as you said before, it was tricky for a couple of years, but COVID did cover that. That was great. We didn't have to travel anywhere. So, but I look forward to that carrot. I have big trips kind of lined up. Pretty when I say regularly, I'm talking every 18 months or something to just go, I don't want to think about anything but where we're going.
23: Yeah. I absolutely do not have that.
24: You don't?
23: No. I don't think it's ever been part of my, like, don't get me wrong. I've enjoyed going on holidays and I'm not even anti going on a trip or whatever.
24: Sure.
23: But the idea that it would be penciled in the diary or something to look forward to or whatever. I think part of it is I've traveled so much for work. The idea of traveling when I'm not working doesn't actually have the same appeal. Like, I've spoken to other people about this where they're like, oh, I want to go away. And I'm like, oh, so I'm going to have to go to another airport and pack my suitcase again. And it's like,
24: I hear that, yeah. Nikki, my partner, hates that because wherever I get to, I hang my stuff up immediately because I'm used to touring where I'm like, I need to just find the place that I'm at and get my, that's my little nest. And she's like, can't you just relax or do whatever? I'm like, no, we're here now. This is me. This
23: you
24: is
23: can tell
24: thing.
23: When people travel all the time because you have really set ways about how you travel. I have been around people who think this is absolutely a sign of a psychopath, which is immediately when I get home, I unpack my suitcase. Like everything goes into the washing, like blah, blah, blah, like immediately.
24: Yep.
23: That suitcase needs to be empty.
24: Yep.
23: And in the, what, there's no.
24: Put back.
23: That's, yeah, right? Yeah. I can't start.
24: I'm with you.
23: I'm not done work until that's unpacked and done, right?
24: But that's because, like you said, we tour so much. Like you would be in a constant cycle of, oh God, I've got to hit the road again in two days' time. Nothing's washed. I'm so behind. I feel discombobulated. Yeah, I'm with you.
23: Yeah,
24: but it seems
23: but
24: like
23: to other people, they're like, "Are you an assassin?"
24: Yeah, we're like the accountant. Why you got a silencer in your carry-on? Why don't you shut up?
23: or I'll silence you.
24: Although, you know what I did do on this last trip, mate, is I did one gig in Berlin.
23: Oh yeah, for taxation reasons.
24: I don't know what you're talking about.

0: but it was a December gig. And as you know, December gigs suck because it's Christmas and everyone decides to get drunk and goes, why don't we go to comedy? And you go,
1: oh, and is that the same in Berlin?
0: Well, that's what I found on that one night.
1: Yeah, okay.
0: And I kind of knew what I was getting into.
1: There was part of me that thought that maybe that was just a, I mean, you know, maybe British and Australian sort of thing. Because in America, to be honest, a lot of those December gigs, they do still have that work atmosphere, but because of the way the clubs are run, et cetera.
0: Yeah.
1: I actually loved working. And New Year's is one of the biggest nights of the year in comedy clubs in America. Often you'll do three shows.
0: Yeah.
1: Like you'll do like a all ages sort of early in the day show. You'll do like a 7 o'clock show. You'll do a late show into the midnight sort of thing.
0: Yeah.
1: And packed, like, and full of just the best crowds and best gigs that you will do. So I think there you associate it with good. England and Australia, I definitely associate it more with that rowdy office party, like, yeah, et cetera. We're not here for the comedy. Like, someone organized this and most of us aren't even really into it. We're just in here for the free drinks or whatever.
0: Yeah.
1: Like,
0: yeah, and that's
1: you know, all we want to prove that we're funnier than the comedian or whatever it is.
0: Yeah.
1: But then you think about Berlin. And you think, hang on, well, this is like this, like, you know, zeitgeisty, cultural, you know, hub of arts and sex and dance and underground, like, you know, like scenes and all this, like, I don't associate it necessarily with, like, everyone getting drunk at their Christmas party and not enjoying the comedy.
0: I hear exactly what you're saying. You know, that's, as a side note, I did find that really interesting in Berlin. I mean, I went with my family, so it wasn't like we were going to the Bergheim or whatever, but we were, it's a very cool city, and I only found out at the end of it, someone explained it to me, that they said, because if you think about it, okay, in the 20th century, there's barely been a city that reflects more of what happened over that entire century than Berlin. Like, it was literally divided in half with communism on one side and capitalism on the other. And we all know all the jokes about what the Germans did. They are fully aware of what happened. Mm. But because of that, all the financial sectors went to other cities, because obviously the Germans, the West Germans, were like, well, I'm not going to build a bank here, am I?
1: No.
0: This could be taken over by commies at any time. Mm. So it went to Stuttgart, went to Frankfurt, went to Munich. And they're all financial hubs. Like, Munich feels like a very sterile version of Berlin. Like,
1: they should have put some ATMs in that wall. That would have been just a big line of ATMs.
0: Guys, I'm going to get out some euro before you knock this thing down, if that's cool. Before we really party, I need to get some cash. And because of that, there was no historical financial sector. And that's why Berlin is so cool.
1: Oh.
0: Because they don't have suits. They just.
1: Yeah.
0: They historically.
1: That's interesting.
0: Yeah. I mean, it's happening a bit now, like it is everywhere.
1: Yes.
0: Where these huge multinationals turn
1: come
0: up
1: in.
0: And want to do that. But. And that's also why, and obviously because when the East, when it was all, the wall was knocked down, people were like, we're getting out of here. And there was all these places left, and the artists came in to be like, okay, well, I got to find somewhere to do my cool shit. And now, which you're seeing very much in Berlin the world over, it's funny, isn't it? Artists come in, make a place cool.
1: Yeah.
0: And then all the people in puffer vests go, oh, that's cool. And I'd like to buy all that. And then the prices go up and the artists have to f off.
1: Yeah.
0: Which is unfortunate. Mm. So,
1: and I've always found myself somewhere between those two groups. I often feel
0: like both show and business.
1: You know, I often feel like when I find out about a cool place, I'm like, this is great for me, but it's sad for you guys, because if I know about it, I'm not quite cool enough anymore to be just one of the cool arty people. If I've heard your place is cool, or found, like, I probably read about it in The Age about where to get the best sandwich.
0: It's not looking good for you guys. I just want to let you know, in 18 months, it's not going to be good.
1: I'm still okay, because I'm an artist myself, but I am a real sign that there's some others coming that you are not going to enjoy. You might be wanting looking for a new place to set up your business, is what I'm saying.
0: Yeah, or get into insurance. It's up to you, mate.
1: Okay, so you go to Berlin.
0: Yeah.
1: You do comedy in Berlin at this English. But how many people are in this club? How many people does this club hold?
0: I think it holds only 150, 200,
1: yeah,
0: maybe.
1: Okay.
0: And it was
1: nice size,
0: maybe 100 in.
1: Yeah, okay, but that's still
0: and
1: good.
0: Actually, there was a lovely Aussie guy who's over there. And this is kind of cool with Berlin. He explained to me that he's on an artist visa, which only happens in Berlin, where they're like, you can only do art. And he's like, what does that mean? Only creative things? And he said, well, a coffee maker can be quite creative. Think about those pictures they do. And they were, in a German way, no, that is not art.
1: Oh.
0: You have to only do art.

0: He goes, I could be a visual artist, I could be a sculptor, I can be a stand-up comedian, I can be a performer, I can be a musician. But if I pick up the tools, if I decide to do some labour work, the German's like, you are out. You can only work as an artist, which is very cool.
1: I mean, I love
0: it. Very rigid in a strange way.
1: Yes, but I love it.
0: Yeah,
1: and I also love that we, as comedians, have been included in the artist bit and not with the coffee artists. Because there is a world in which other people might have drawn their line with the comedians with the coffee makers and the real artists on the other side of that line.
0: Bullshit is an art, thank you very much, Will.
1: Particularly in Germany, not, you know, notoriously famous for, you know, thinking that comedy is the highest form of the arts. So it's... Okay, so I will say this firstly, that when I make my coffee in the morning, I like to make abstract coffee art, which is like just whatever comes out, then I will get someone else to interpret it and say, if it is, like, is that like a cloud eating a dragon? Absolutely. Well done. Nailed it again.
0: I don't want to let you know what it is because I think that would sully it. So whatever your interpretation
1: is. Whatever you get from it is fine for me.
0: Yeah.
1: You know?
0: Yeah. Like a bowel movement? Yeah, sure. That's what coffee can also give you. That's great. But
1: when you're getting a coffee, sorry, just side note. Well, this is just side conversation, but it's top of my mind at the moment.
0: Yes.
1: So I was getting a coffee yesterday and the...
0: Someone's doing it right.
1: Mate, I get a coffee every day. Yeah, that's all right. Look at that, guys.
0: Big dog's here.
1: So, little treats. I'm a little treats guy.
0: Yeah.
1: Yeah, I don't really have a lot of expensive big habits, but I like a little treat. I like a fine chocolate. I like a good coffee. I'm a little treat guy.
0: Yeah, great.
1: I like a cake,
0: Oh, yeah?
1: Yeah. Anything just like as today I'm doing three of these interviews, and part of the way that I break up a day when I'm doing three of these interviews is I give myself little treats during the day. I'm like, I'm going to go to that place and get my favorite coffee, and I'm going to go to that place and get a little, like, you know, cinnamon scroll or whatever. Like, whatever I have in my imagination of, like... And the great thing is, at the moment, I'm doing like a week and a half of doing shows here. Yeah. So it's like 7 days of, like, you know, 3-4 shows a day. So I don't even have like a rigid daily. So I've got like a little plan of like 8 places that I'm going to go to in the next week where I'm like, I'm going to have lunch there one day and have that sandwich and I'm going to go over there and blah, blah, blah.
0: It's well, like, I want to remind you that before we started this podcast, you called yourself the bad boy of stand-up comedy.
1: I also told you I'm in semi-retirement.
0: Yeah,
1: and this is part of my semi-retirement, right?
0: Oh, yeah.
1: My day at work is also my day of like going and getting a fun sandwich and drinking a nice coffee. So I went to this. There's
0: Mate, but you should be, I mean, yeah. Yeah. I'm right in your wheelhouse. I absolutely get it.
1: So there's a great place nearby called Market Lane Coffee. It's a Melbourne coffee brand. They've got a few places around the city, but I really do like their coffee quite a lot.
0: Yeah.
1: And I went to Market Lane, and the barista like did the nicest like coffee art on top of the coffee.
0: Yeah.
1: But also I had to walk the coffee back here because I wanted to drink the coffee like while I was doing like the next chat.
0: Sure.
1: And I always feel so rude when they've done the nicest piece of coffee art and you immediately just like put the lid on top of it in front of them. That feels to me like the ultimate rejection of their art. You know, they've just made you this beautiful thing and then you're just like...
0: I mean, did you eyeball the barista?
1: Look them directly in the eye. Mm. Don't even look at the art. Just look at them in the eye, grab the lid, put it on top.
0: Here's a lesson of impermanence. I don't give a shit for what you've just done. There is something beautiful about it, isn't it? Knowing that what you've created will disappear.
1: I mean, that is the best thing about, I think, for coffee art for me and why I would argue against the Germans' interpretation, because I believe that coffee art is almost some of the most amazing art because it is made to disappear. It is made to be consumed.
0: Yes.
1: No, it's not for like hold on to it and hoard it and it'll increase in value. It's for you to enjoy and then for it to be gone.
0: Do you not think, I sometimes think with stand-up comedy, that's the beautiful thing about it. Like it is that one trick and people go, that's very funny. And I know that there's a bit of a culture of people who really love stand-up who will be like, I really want to hear that bit. And you and I love to hear great bits again and really think about it. But I think the average Joe's like, yeah, I heard that joke and it was very funny.
1: Yeah.
0: Now the next one. And so it is built to be disposed of, essentially. So there's something kind of nice about it, even though we would have worked on a bit for months and done all this. I think most people go, yeah, like I laughed a lot.
1: One of the... best things about doing my improv shows, one of the lessons that it has taught me is very much to that idea of impermanence and like your relationship with it. I was talking to Lou Wall after one of the shows during the Melbourne Comedy Festival, because Lou Wall was in the venue after I was, and so often we would just have a little chat in that bit in between about how the show had gone or whatever it was. And this night had been a particularly fun night, and Lou would always get there. I probably only hear the last sort of 20 minutes of the show, but would be able to hear from the, you know, the reaction, like, you know, have a sense of like, you know, and so I got off stage and they were like, oh gee, that was pretty great one tonight, wasn't it? And I was like, yeah, but I said, here's what I've learned about this show is that the good ones, the bad ones, the whatever ones, at the end of it, they're all done. Like, because it's impermanent. Like, the whole point of the show is that it's just for the people there that night. So if it went well, that's great. If it went terrible, I mean, that's bad. But both ways, it's done. It's gone. And I've moved on to the next thing. And that is okay, too.
0: Yeah.
1: Like, there's something about that that is okay. And I think as comedians, there was used to be a bit of a, we were almost convinced that there was a scarcity mindset, that you would run out of ideas or you would run out of funny things to say, and you had to protect your ideas so carefully. But I don't actually think that that is true. In fact, I think that what we should be teaching ourselves, I was talking to Ray O'Leary about this yesterday, and he said, oh, you know, have you got lots of stuff out of the shows that you'll use in the new show? And I said, I don't know. I might not use anything because my whole point was I just wanted to learn how to be a better comedian. And then if I was a better comedian next time I sat down to come up with a show, the show would be better.
0: Yeah.
1: Like if I get better.
0: Yes.
1: Then when I do my next thing, it should be better.
0: Yes.
1: And I think so often in the past, it was always like, oh, no, you've got to hold on to every idea or everything, or don't move on from your act because these are the only funny ideas you'll have. Not kind of thinking, well, hang on, you've been doing comedy for how long have you been doing it now? 20 plus years? 20 years?
0: Yeah, 22 or something like that.
1: Yeah, right?
0: Yeah.
1: You can't tell me you're not a better comedian 22 years into it than you were 7 years into it or 15 years into it.
0: Yeah, I mean, there's always every reason to hold on to your gear because that's how you get paid, you know, and it's always a very interesting psychological game because, you know, your performance is the central axis of your earning, of how you provide. If you've got a family, if you've got a mortgage, you've got all those things. But to your point, you're right, if you don't let that go and then try again and try again and try again, you won't get better. And I've seen some comics just sit there and go like, oh, well, this is almost like I can't get better than this. And you're like, you will.
1: Yeah.
0: But it's going to, this is what I love and hate about stand-up, and you and I are in the midst right now. I told you I've just been on a break, but I'm now just plunging myself back into writing the new show.
1: Yes.
0: Where you go from a show that's finished and you do kind of think I'm somewhat a very good comedian, possibly even a genius. Who knows? Like, look at that hour. That is incredible. And then you start again. You go, I've acquired a brain injury. I have no idea how this works. Because at the start, it is like the ideas are so fragile. They're like tissue paper that are just blowing in the wind. Like, you're trying to catch them. You're trying to get them. You can't exactly know how they work, but there's something in it that's keeping you going on this bit. And it's really nice because the humility is incredible.
1: Well, because also it's hot sauna ice bath. Like, it's rare that you go from one extreme to the other extreme so directly. Like, in comedy, you go from, we know that the more you do a thing, the better it tends to become. It is very rare that you get to the point where you've overdone something, you know, and it's lost the magic. It can happen, but it's rarer than the other way around, which is just doing a thing more means that you get funnier and funnier and better and better. So normally by the end of your tour, your material and everything is the best that it's ever been. You know, you're the best that you've been because you've just got so much stage time and stage craft and you're just in the groove, etc. And then you go back to the analogy that Hamo and I used to use is that you're like, you're living on this island. Like, it's fantasy island. Like, yeah, there's roller coasters and everything's the best that's ever been. It's set up exactly how you like it. And then one day you swim over to this like absolutely deserted island and just like start again. But what you've got to remember is that island that you were on when you swam across to this deserted island, when you first got there, it was a deserted island as well.
0: Yeah.
1: And you built all that shit.
0: Yeah.
1: Right? And if you built all that shit last time, you'll be able to build all that shit again. Unfortunately, you have to start from scratch.
0: Yeah. And also, at times, the tide is dragging you back to the old islands, yeah. just going, you can head back yeah. at any time.
1: Oh, yeah, you're welcome back. You haven't burnt that island down.
0: But I've learned, again, that great thing of, because comedians are a funny bunch in that on stage we can, it ostensibly looks like, I mean, we have different, I guess, personas on stage. Uh-huh. But I guess just by rights of being on stage, there's this, oh, look at them. Like there must be a self-assurance there. And that can bleed into arrogance, I guess, if you, you know, if you start thinking like you're high on your own supply, you think you're great. But there's something great about comedy because we can bomb at any time. So it's kind of imbued with humility. It's kind of like you can, like that moment, pride comes just before the fall, almost at the point that you're like, I'm pretty bloody good at this. There will be a gig that you're like, I'm not. Like I don't know what I could face at the next gig. And once you learn that a lot, I quite like it. I quite like that you go, yeah, it's going to take you to places that are pretty extreme. And, you know, you were talking about it before. You try to have a bit of stoicism about it by going, the highs are great, but you know that there could be a low coming up.
1: Well, you know that there is. Tom Bradman made a duck in his final test match. Like, yeah, sometimes you just miss the ball. Like, sometimes the best people at anything, like, in the world,
0: yes,
1: don't win or don't complete the thing in record time or don't, like, you know, yes. whatever. Like, they miss... That's part of the human experience
0: yeah.
1: is for when it goes badly as much as when it goes well. So take me to Berlin to this club.
0: Well, I'm so glad you brought up because that's the example I wanted to use. Over this five-week span, I had this one gig because I also thought I've done gigs before in England. I've performed at Edinburgh Fringe Festival yes. a few times. It wasn't a thing I wanted to tick off my bucket list. But then Berlin, I'm like, I don't know if I'll ever be back here again.
1: Yeah, right.
0: I'd like to do this club. It'd be great. The guy running it was really lovely. And when I met him, he was great. And he was the host. And he spent 20 minutes at the top just trying to shut this rowdy group of drunken guys up.
1: Yeah, okay.
0: And that was the work he had to do. And it was 20 minutes. And my partner was in the crowd. And she's like, yeah, I knew that that wasn't a good setup for what we're doing right now.
1: Okay.
0: It's just berating people for 20 minutes.
1: Nah.
0: And the thing was, my accent's very strong, and Germans are still, even though they're good with English, are like, what's happening there?
1: Yeah.
0: How come all of your noises are coming out of your nose directly instead of your mouth like everyone else? And so I already had to be like, I got to speak slower, and it kind of screwed my rhythm up a bit. And I wasn't match fit. I had a few weeks off.
1: Have you ever considered in that scenario?
0: Yes.
1: Because you're so good at accents.
0: Or doing a poo.
1: Just doing...
0: Guys, my kids were loving this before in the Airbnb. What's your problem?
1: But just doing your gear. Like, not doing, like, just in the voice. doing a Husey impression, but as a poo, a poozy.
0: Oh, God. I'll give that a roll off air. I'll see how we go. Once we turn this off.
1: Poozy's losing it. you're in a Berlin club just going, I don't understand why this isn't working.
0: You know, I'm both laughing at what you're saying and playing the accent out of my head.
1: In your head's fine. I think in your head's fine, guys.
0: Thank you, mate. Thank
1: That's
0: you.
1: That's all right.
0: I mean, the funny thing was the host is from Birmingham. So I was like, so you can understand him fine. It's not as if Brummies but have maybe, used English language well.
1: But the problem is he's setting their example of what the English language is at such an extreme. So you're not even going from, normally you might be going from, let's just say Chris Addison was the host. I'm trying to think of a very sort of generic British accent, the sort of person that, you know, you might just go, okay, if you're going to Benedict Cumberbatch, right? Like, you know, just a middle of the road British accent that you're going to do. And everybody's like, okay, I understand this. So if you put Birmingham into the mix, that's like a much, so you're going from your extreme to their extreme. There's no transition in between.
0: No. And, I got up, I had 10 minutes on. It was a pass with a push. Like it was fine.
1: Yeah.
0: It was probably, you know, a 6 out of 10, maybe.
1: Yeah. All right.
0: But the thing was, my partner she'd lived in Berlin before and she had brought some friends along that she knew from there for years. And they just came up and I very much got the idea that, like, well, I've never been to stand-up comedy before. This will be fun. And then you kind of do a passable gig. And then then after the spot, once the break's on, there's a lot of conversations. And you just do this, like, so this is your, like, full-time job. And you go,
2: yeah.
0: And your ego is a bit like, I've been on TV. Like, you want to show them that you're doing all right.
1: Yeah, which wouldn't help.
0: No. Would reek of desperation, William. And so it was just funny. Like, it was one of those things I did think to myself, if I was 10 years in, it probably would have buried me in a hole. Like, I would have felt like, oh, I felt so bad and it was a shit gig and I want to get up tomorrow night and I'm going to find another club and do all this stuff. But I was like, look, that's just what it was. I knew the problems that I could hear it backstage, what was happening. And I'm like, yeah, it's just not going to be good. I've only got 10 minutes up here on stage. If I had a bit longer, I could have worked them into something and won them around. But I'm like, it's just, that's like, I knew the parameters of what I got. I probably got the best out of it, what it is. That's fine. Like, you learn objectively what the problems are and whether you could have fixed them or not, rather than having an emotive reaction. I mean, the emotions were still there, but I was like, look, it's all right. This is just what it is.
1: I think that it's also like, hopefully it's you just reconciling your own ego as you get older, which is you're like, you know what? Why did I even think that I would be able to do anything better than what I've done here? Like, this is, that's fine. I'm in a foreign country and this is a terrible gig and I've done fine. That's probably a win in the grand scheme of the world, you know? And I think as I get older, I'm more and more, I think when I was younger in my career, I definitely had that thing of going, yeah, I got to kill it every circumstance, even if it's like the most impossible of all circumstance. And then I'll feel bad if I can't win over an impossible crowd or like make something magic that nobody could have made magic in the first place. And then after a while, you're like, oh yeah, well, I probably couldn't do that. You're right. I probably can't get this crowd. I probably can't make them laugh.
0: I was talking to Tom Ballard and I were having a conversation about this because Tom and I have probably done this about the same length of time where I said, as you go along, you do realize the challenge you've got is placating your ego and making sure that you're like, well, which voice is that saying? Is that your emotional part of your brain? And that's fine. But then you have to check it and go like, it's okay. You know, for whatever, that's the biggest thing you've got to tackle because the nuts and bolts of it, I don't want this to come across as arrogant, but you do know if you chip away and work at it and just, you know, you have all the tools at your disposal and you've got mates that you can throw it around with and you can get the bits going and you're like, oh yeah, this is okay. It's the, oh, okay, you know, I didn't get that opportunity. That didn't happen. Or maybe I need to do this a bit better. There's a lot of ego involved and ego is great for you, I think, especially early in your career when you're a young person.
1: Oh, like, yeah.
0: It definitely needs you to push through. But
1: it's helpful.
0: It's helpful, but that same voice is the one that can bury you as you go along because it'll just tell you that you're constantly not good enough, that you need to be better, that how come that's not happening, being jealous of people for those opportunities. And you've really got to check that drive because it was helpful early days.
1: I think that we so often, the reason that you keep doing something is not the reason that you started doing something. And in fact, it would be almost sad if the reason you started doing comedy was still the reason that you did comedy. You know, you find much richer and different and more interesting reasons to engage in what it is that you do. And I think this is like something that happens in a lot of industries and pursuits that people have. Like the reason that you signed up in the first place isn't necessarily the reason that you keep going. And yet we attach so much meaning to the reason that we signed up in the first place. And we keep that hanging around even if it's not useful to us anymore. And I think that ego in particular is a huge driver in people getting into entertainment in the early days. And yet it can be such a hugely destructive force within you if you keep it as being so high in the mix once you are in the mix. It's a good thing to get you into the mix.
0: Yes.
1: Without some form of ego, it is very hard for you to get to that point where you're like, I think if I stand in front of a room of strangers armed with nothing more than my imagination, I will be able to convince them to give me money. You know, there's got to be some form of ego to say, I would like to get paid for something that people do for free every day. Right? So the ego gets you there. But if you keep that amount of ego in the mix for your entire career, it only becomes like destructive eventually, right?
0: Because also when you're getting into it, it's farcical, the idea that you're going to do this and that it's going to be successful. Yes. and it's you create these dreams. And then when you accomplish them, I mean, mate, I've seen it along with my career, and I've seen there's no cause and effect for whatever you get in your career and how you will turn out. I've seen people who are ostensibly very successful and very miserable, but I've also seen people who are very successful and very happy. Mm. I've seen people who maybe didn't get the success they wanted and they're miserable, but also people who got maybe not the success they wanted and they're very happy. Because it's maybe taught them these lessons along the way.
1: Yeah.
0: And so I'm like, oh, there's no cause and effect of how your ego is going to go. So yes. You also think sometimes when you're younger, you believe I'll get to X and it will be fine. But I think that was the most shocking thing, witnessing people that I go, you've got X, and yet this misery or whatever this thing is still pushing you on, which is fine, but it has made you very unhappy in this situation. And I'm like, that is very odd. Like, you can't check yourself and go, this is really sick what we're doing, and to be able to reflect upon that. And I think the most wonderful thing with stand-up is also you get people from all walks of life at all levels and do that, and it's like you meet so many people in different parts of their career with different egos and different places and whatever. And it's so interesting, I find, about how those things all work out, because we are all individuals in this group. And yeah, it's been funny.
1: Yeah, I mean,
0: seeing how that reflects upon
1: doing
0: how the industry reflects upon people.
1: So I was, yeah, a few months ago now, but I was like part of a big comedy gala lineup, and it really did remind me of like watching Test match cricket, in that it's a bunch of individuals playing a team sport.
0: Yes,
1: like you're all, you know, everyone wants their own set to go well, and if everyone's own set goes well, the whole show goes well. But it's kind of within that. Your part of it is to just concentrate on the, when you go out to bat, you've got to hit as many balls to the boundary as you possibly can, right? That's your role in the team. Like, it's not like we're not doing it all together. We're doing it individually amongst this big thing. And that is the same with festivals or like the way that comedy works. It is collaborative, and sometimes it is literally collaborative, but in a general sense, the industry is quite individual, but also massively collaborative. And those two things. And so people are. It's an interesting place to be, but I also think you can be caught up in what other people's idea of what your life should look like or what your career should be or what you should be doing with your comedy or whatever else it might be, in a way that sometimes we don't have the conversation enough about going, but what is it that you genuinely want to do? Like, what is it that would make you most happy to do as a comedian or as an artist? Or
0: yes.
1: And sometimes that isn't what Ursula Carlson is doing. You know, for some people it would be. Some people might go, oh man, I would just love to have Ursula's career, right? Like,
0: yes. You
1: know, tour all over the world, play these massive venues, blah, blah, blah. That's the ideal career. You know, that's exactly what I would like to be.
0: Yes.
1: But for some people, that's an absolute nightmare. They don't want to travel. They don't want to be playing those big rooms. It's not the style of comedy to do. They blah, blah, blah. And that is also a thing that is absolutely okay to do.
0: Mm.
1: But that conversation around, I got a really good piece of advice early in my career, which was don't get angry at somebody getting a job you wouldn't take if it was offered to you. And I thought that was such a good initial way to open that door to, you know, that comparison is that thief of your joy.
0: I mean, also know that what we work at, it's not as if that person didn't get it, you were the second choice or the second. It doesn't work like that in what we do. And I think social media, as good as it is, and it has, I've been very lucky over the last few years that it's given me the opportunity to be able to tour and for audiences to find me. But the flip side of it is a comparison machine.
1: Yeah.
0: And so you're on it going, cause we're all crushing it. I had dinner with some comics last night. And we all talked about how when Twitter first turned up, I remember people putting good reviews on Twitter and you're like, calm down. It was a very Australian thing. Like, just got a 4-star review. Oh, did you? We just let people find out about it rather than advertising. And now we're like, guys, I'm smashing it all over the place and have a look at me. Cause that's, we're trying to, yeah, it is marketing.
1: So, okay. So, cause I'm not on social media. Well, there is avatars of me on social media that are run by management, but there's nothing being posted there other than here are the tour dates.
0: And so it's not your work per se. Like it's not your, you're not posting.
1: Not posting.
0: In your phone. You know.
1: I can't access social media.
0: Mm.
1: So,
0: I'll let you know I'm very big on it.
1: If someone sends me a link to an Instagram clip, I can't literally can't watch it because it won't come up on my phone. Like, okay. You know, so I'm so removed from the infrastructure of social media these days that I know that it has changed so much from what my impression or opinion or view of it was, because it does move so quickly. So lay the foundation of where you're at in relation to social media at the moment a bit more clearly for me. Where is the majority of the places that you're doing social media stuff? Is it Instagram?
0: Is it TikTok? It's the four main channels, which are Instagram, Facebook, TikTok, and YouTube.
1: Okay. And are you posting, like, what's the most popular for you out of those four?
0: Instagram, but then also Facebook.
1: Okay.
0: But that's probably an age thing. Like, TikTok is very much skewed younger ages. Uh-huh. Instagram is probably about where my age is, mid-40s, and then Facebook is that and a bit older.
1: Yeah.
0: And YouTube is also just a place that you can put the full special on so people can watch more long-form things.
1: So I've watched specials of yours that are on YouTube, and I watch a lot of comedy specials on YouTube. I think it's great for
0: comedy specials. I watch a lot of stand-up in that capacity because I think I've found some great people. And when I'm watching watching the full-length one, it's incredible.
1: Yeah.
0: I really love that.
1: Yeah, I got YouTube Premium just because I was like, I think I watch – why am I paying for all these other streamers when I think the thing I watch the most is YouTube and I'll watch these specials with ads in them, and then I'm like, you know what, I should sign up to this.
0: You're doing all right. It's a little treat.
1: Yeah, exactly. I can afford a coffee every day. I can also enjoy, you know what? This has been a real braggy episode for me. He's drinking a coffee every day. He's got YouTube Premium.
0: Okay, mate.
1: Thorno's going to Europe. He doesn't care about the exchange rate.
0: Yeah, well, it wasn't a little treat, I'll tell you that, Will. How much am I getting paid for this pod? I need a recoup. But you'd be the same as me. We also like our sport. I don't mind on a bit of a lunch break if you're riding or doing whatever, and then you crack on a 10-minute video about whatever sport you're into and just watching a bit of an interview and going, oh, this is fun.
1: Stand-up specials on YouTube, really like that. I love that it's kind of democratized, at least to a certain extent, because, I mean, people still have to pay for them to be filmed, although a lot of clubs and stuff now have filming capacity, and so you notice some people are just going to a club where they've got an inbuilt filming system and doing the special there or whatever, which I think is great also.
0: Yes.
1: And the more that places are building that into their infrastructure, etc., it's great. Great for people to be able to, like, don't have to wait for a Netflix or whatever to come along to finally get, like, your work out there and to be able to find an audience. So yeah. I love that, and I'm really excited about that aspect of it. I think that's very cool.
0: It is very cool.
1: But I haven't – that's kind of where my – line of, like, me consuming this stuff is cut off. So I get that aspect.
0: Yeah.
1: So you've got specials up on YouTube.
0: Yes. I was able to film them myself because you know that when, I mean, you've had specials filmed, you know, previously you had to get, there was a hell of a lot of money.
1: So much money.
0: You had to get it all involved. And then at times what do I do with it? Because especially more so here in Australia, I think there's a bigger culture of it in America and England, but they've got a population for it. Like for us, it was like, well, I don't know. Are we going to do it? I don't know if the five channels on free to air would air it and those kind of things.
1: But even if they do, like, so the way that, you know, my ones had been done is the ABC would buy them, like a couple of them. Mm. But then of course, when they buy them, you can't show them anywhere else. They can't show them overseas. You can't put them on anything else. They own them. And so I've got these like filmed specials where I can use like 3 minutes of clips or whatever from, but otherwise can't post any of that material anywhere. So it also stops you from being able to, particularly in this day and age of putting something online that could be accessed by someone in another country that you might want to go and tour to.
0: Yes.
1: That you're actually closed off from that.
0: Yeah. Yeah. And I mean, the wonderful thing.
1: I might have to do it like a Taylor's version, you know, when Taylor Swift re-recorded her albums.
0: Mate, I was talking to Tommy Little recently because he was starting to get more into social media and was having a conversation. And I said, what about all those specials? He's like, oh, it's owned by X, Y, and Z. And I said exactly the same thing. I was just do it again, bro. Yeah. Just film it again, with your iPhone 16. But, and in that way, it's been great. And Will, we talked about a show and then you let go of a show. Well, now you can film it and that's used for marketing. So it has a way longer tail and that's incredible. And I think the autonomy of all of that is really good. And that great thing about stand up is that you write it yourself or, you know, friends help you out at times, but then it is all your ideas, which is so wonderful. It's not sullied by anyone else. And then to put it out to a bigger audience on the internet. It's just a wonderful feeling that, I mean, it's not always met with rave reviews, but that's the internet.
1: Yeah, well, that is the internet.
0: Yes.
1: So this is where we get into this, okay, next part of it. So you make your shows, you tour your shows, you film the show yourself.
0: Yes.
1: Well, I mean, not yourself technically, but
0: yes.
1: But you know, like you put together the budget and the, yeah, how you're going to do it and what it's going to do. And yeah. then do you edit it yourself or does someone else edit it for you?
0: They edit it. But what I've yep. noticed is that I've gotten more, because watching yourself is brutal.
1: Yeah.
0: And then, but more and more I've watched it because I'm cutting the clips up from that special to put it on social media.
1: Yeah. That's what I assumed is that you're the person who's, they're going through the thing going, okay, I'm going to take this clip and post it and put whatever on it or whatever it is.
0: Because I knew the bits and I'm like, the people go, you can send me timestamps. And then I'm like, but I know what it is and I know where the bit starts and it ends. And what I've noticed is, I mean, you hear all the time where sporting guys, like, they've got to watch film. Like, and young players come in and be like, I don't want to do it because it's boring.
1: Of course. And also nobody wants to, we don't want to listen to ourselves. We don't want to watch ourselves.
0: No, it happened. Mm. Like, why don't we just let it happen? But I have noticed watching myself, I'm like, oh, yeah, stop doing that or start doing that. And then I got to a point where I can see it somewhat objectively and then also be able to cut down the bit to it. Because you waffle. I like being in a bit and finding different parts of it. And what is a 3-4 minute bit turns into a 9-10 minute bit because you're playing and all these kind of things. You know where you can play. But then I also know, yeah, I can cut it back down to this because I know the essentially what it is. I know the bit, you know, the major punchline, the more succinct setup. I've stuffed around there. I can just edit that out. I know that. So I'm not going to explain that to someone. It would take just as long to explain it of what bits to cut out. So I found that's really helpful.
1: Also, I love that as well as a way of – so there's – what special was it? This is the problem with naming all your things. Like, you know, with like Will Puns, I can't actually remember what show is which. But
0: yeah, sure.
1: Will Logical, which was the show I wrote about the pandemic and living in Mullumbimby and blah, blah, blah. Uh-huh. The version that played on the ABC that is still available on ABC iView if people want to check that out is that version, that hour-long show that is on iView is a version of the show that was never seen by anybody because when I recorded it on the night, like the opening routine, so the opening routine that I did in every single show like that I did of that tour is not how that show starts in the special because I had to lose 10 minutes from what I'd recorded to fit it to the special. And the entire first story went and I started at another point in the story because I was just like, actually, you know what? I think I can just get rid of this. And then there was a bit at the end where I just got rid of like that. And I was like, oh my God, this is so much better. it was one of those things where you're like, this is how it should have been the entire time.
0: Yes.
1: But also I don't mind that there is the version of that show that people saw that had like, you know, the 5-minute routine about why Joe Rogan won't suck his own, you know, that isn't in the ABC version of the show as well. Like I kind of like that there is, you can put out online in a short clip a version of your joke that is the nuts and that gets to the real heart of it.
0: Yeah.
1: But there is also the version with the 3-minute guitar solo in it that if you like really love the routine, you can be like, oh yeah, I've seen the cut down version of that joke, but now I'm seeing the expanded universe where you've got all the around bits in it or whatever else there is.
0: Yeah. And to what you were talking about before, I think the nice thing about it is that I remember when I left radio and I just thought I'd want to be a better stand-up. I couldn't do radio and stand-up together. I looked at, to be honest, guys like you and Hughesy were really, you guys were the North Star to be
1: like.
0: Do you
1: mean a poozy? Are you talking about a poozy?
0: Sign up to the Patreon. I'll do the accent then. And I was like, oh, right, you know, that's the model. And I just couldn't, I almost lost my mind because I really love Sleep Will and I wasn't getting a lot of it. And I was probably, I look back, I have those moments in radio, not on air, but more off air where I was in meetings just being, because I was tired and you just snap and then I go, God, I can't.
1: But also it's a terrible idea to try to combine a stand-up career and a radio career. The only problem was that we just didn't know that at the time. Like I think that in a perfect world, you're not doing both of those things or at least not doing both those things in the way that Australia was just so small that when there were opportunities around, you felt like you had to take all the opportunities.
0: Yeah. And I'm very fortunate that it happened because that, I mean, it is a good payday.
1: Right.
0: And I'm not saying that to brag. It's more like, yeah, it set me up and my family, and I'm very grateful for it.
1: Yeah.
0: But I just
1: couldn't. You just shouldn't have tried to combine as much stand-up and stuff with it at the time.
0: Yeah, but I couldn't let go of stand-up, yeah. And then I made it.
1: But Cody's been smart like that. You know, I think that Nick Cody's done a really good job. I mean, he's doing a show this year, but he's taken a break from, like, doing regular shows, or he hasn't tried to keep the. You know, I know that it's also annoyed him a bit, I think, that he hasn't been as involved in stand-up as, because he's just such a killer stand-up. But
0: mate, he's, he's incredible. And we've had those conversations and his frustration about not being able to get better. But then,
1: I do think that work-life balance and not trying to do absolutely everything, particularly with a young family, et cetera, it's good decision-making.
0: Yeah. And I mean, I joke with people that I was getting up early and sleep deprived, and then I left radio and then I had children and did it for free. Yeah. I was like, well, this didn't make any sense. and I think people that the greater world thought I got fired, but I said, no, it was midway through the year. I just, I can't do both of these things. And I just love stand up so much. And so I really locked in on just trying to be better. And what you were talking about before, it's like there's something as you get older that you like being good at a task, something that, and stand up just constantly, challenges you that you would just never get bored of it. You are like, God, I've just got to learn this, or it's changed and done this and done whatever. And I find it really interesting. But, and so social media has given me, and that was good luck, not good management. I didn't see this coming down the road. It's just that I was doing stand up. Then I could film it, for not a huge amount of money. And I remember I filmed my first special and I didn't even think to put it on YouTube. I just filmed it.
1: Yeah.
0: And then I'm like, I don't know what I'm doing with this. It's just something that will be there. And then social media during lockdowns became a thing where stand-ups could put it up. And I was like, oh, well, I've already done it. And so it was really, I fell into that. But the flip side of it is that it is a comparison machine. And so that it's very hard to, you put it out and do all those things, but then there's a constant, you know, it's built. It's a dopamine machine, so it's built to how many views has it got? How many likes has it got? Should I respond to those people? You know, my mates are doing this. Why aren't I doing that gala? Why aren't you doing those things? So it's really been an explosion of opportunity, but also, I mean, we're in a, you know, an anxiety crisis now. I believe that the tail's wagging the dog now. It's that machine is feeding our anxiety, and we're constantly like, I don't know why I'm feeling a little off. And you're like, because of this thing that you're constantly staring at. And I don't have an addictive personality, but that thing has been a real challenge for me.
1: Yeah, because it is made by the world's best psychologists and people to trick your mind into becoming addicted to it.
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10: The thing about, like, heroin addicts is that heroin isn't going out of its way to actively addict you to heroin.
11: Yeah.
10: Like, it doesn't have an inbuilt business incentive to get you addicted to it,
11: yeah.
10: Whereas these machines do.
11: Yeah.
10: Like, and particularly the engagement factor of it, right? You know, that it rewards engagement, whether it be negative or positive.
11: Mm.
10: And so, I mean, to the point where I'm reading now about people making deliberate mistakes in their videos. Like, if you're cooking something or whatever, you name the wrong ingredient or you spell something incorrectly or whatever, because the best way to get people to engage is to make a mistake. And so you now have people making deliberate mistakes in informational videos, yeah, just so that the algorithm rewards them with engagement. And so we're constantly being messed with in the way that, see, I'm glad you brought it up as someone who's inside the, you know, the phone call is coming from inside the house, because on the outside of it, I stepped away from it knowing and feeling and understanding that it was f***ing with my brain and my head in ways that I just didn't, I knew weren't good for me.
11: Yeah.
10: And I knew that stepping away would be probably a good thing.
11: Yeah.
10: But I never imagined that when I first got off social media, I wrote an entire show, Dave, about, like, social media is bad for you. An entire show.
11: Yeah.
10: And then dumped it, because what I realized is I don't even think about social media anymore. Yeah. Like, the great thing about it, like, being off it is not thinking about it. But the problem with that is we live in an industry now where the majority of how we drive our business through stand-up comedy is through social media. So, like, and if you are on the front lines of what you're doing, which is, like, being there, you can't just post, right? You can't just post and forget. Like, there's got to be, or can you? Because this is what I hear is that you have to engage in the comments. You have to blah, blah, blah this. You have to whatever else it might be. Yeah. I think there's a world that if you can just post and forget, it's not as unhealthy as, like, if you could just log on,
11: yeah,
10: post your video, log off, not care about how many likes it gets, not care about, like, yeah, what people are saying in the comments, etc., then it's probably still an okay and healthy place to be. But how much do you need to engage in the everyday of it?
11: I mean, I always said at the start I wanted to be a dealer, not a user. I said, yeah, I don't want to. But then it is intrinsically built that it wants you to use. It
10: get high on your own supply.
11: It is, yeah, built to be to have activity. And to your point, it's funny that it's, I mean, I'm doing a bit on stage I'm working on that I said, it's funny, it's social media is invented by IT, and this is not a slight on IT, notoriously the least social people, yes, on the planet. And they've created something where they're like, you know, because heaps of people are talking, like heaps of people are yelling. Mm. That is not a social activity. Like, if you're even one person yelling at a dinner table and having an argument, sullies the entire party.
10: Yes.
11: But we're online and we're like, it's engagement. And you're like, no, someone's furious. And I know that you've had other guests on here talking about it. I mean, it's not a coincidence that all of our conversations have gone further and further away from the middle, like politically and things like that, because the thing is built for you to have your, you know, it's a loop that will just keep feeding whatever ideas you have, and you get further and further into those ideas. And
10: one of the things that I read in one, yeah, I went through a period of time where my favorite type of literature were books that told you that social media was bad, because I knew it was, but I wanted some facts. I wanted some information and research to get behind it, so I could feel like just my hunch was also backed by something at the very least. Yeah. And one of the things that really caught my attention was the idea, not just that our information, like our confirmation bias bubbles or our information bubbles or whatever. The way we think about that is you go down a rabbit hole and you only hear opinions that reinforce the opinion that you have. That's what we think about when we say, oh, yeah, everyone's in their own bubbles. We think, oh, everyone's just hearing. But it's not that exactly, because we get that, yes. But what we also get is the worst of the opposite to what you think, fed to you as if that is the predominant opposite feeling, right?
11: Sure.
10: So you, like, not only are you getting all the people saying, hey, we agree with you on this, but then you're getting fed the absolute worst opinions of the opposite of that. You're not getting any of the maybe more reasonable opinions that are opposite to that, or like more, you know, anything that you would, that you're getting the things that you would absolutely. So you think that people are also much worse or opposite to you than they actually are.
11: Than they actually are. I mean, you know, I kind of look at this movement. We're in the information age epoch, so that it's all exploded. But it feels like the start of the Industrial Revolution, where it's not as if, I mean, the Industrial Revolution has fed to global warming. So it's like there was definitely things that it's held accountable for.
10: Yeah.
11: But you're not going to be ignorant and be like, railway lines weren't a good idea. They brought people closer together. There's, you know, there's obviously the combustion engine made our lives a lot easier. There's all these things in our lives, thanks to the Industrial Revolution, that have made it easier. But guys were working down the mines for 12 hours a day and had rickets. They had the black lung. As I said, now the CO2 levels are through the roof because of it. It's not as if it's all bad. It's just that it needs rail guards, and it always does. But it's unfortunately coming out of a country that is like, nah, deregulate everything and we'll let the free market do it. And you're like, it doesn't work like that when something's this big and of this magnitude. And it is frustrating, especially when you've got kids, to know, like this under 16 social media ban. Like, I was right in it. My kids are at primary school age. They still haven't gone on a social media, but they're very close if we just let them. And I'm like, worried. You're worried. I got two girls. Like, it is so much worse for girls. And I'm like this under 16 ban, it's funny, the things that came out of it that affect children. It's not as if you hit 16 and you go, oh, my brain is now impervious to all these things. You're like, we get it. It's just that we grew up in a world without it. And so when your 35-year-old, 45-year-old, 55-year-old brain hits it, you can have a bit of objectiveness to say, oh, that's, I'm not feeling right now. Mm. I should step away.
10: Yeah. Or it feels a bit, it isn't normalized. It isn't made so common that we expect that it just is how you're meant to feel, as opposed to you going, oh, actually, I do feel maybe I should step away from this for a bit because this is not feeling very healthy for me right now.
11: Yeah, because we know the mean of feeling normal. Yeah. When I guess when you're young and you just start to do it, you're like, I guess this is normal. Mm. And it's funny.
10: It's that classic thing too. Like, you know, it's you leave home at like 18, you go to university and like drink 19 beers and eat KFC every night or whatever. Like, you know, when someone whose brain isn't fully developed is able to just have things unregulated, there's often that period of them getting completely out of control before you find some normalized level again, or like because your brain isn't fully developed.
11: Yeah.
10: And then suddenly you've had your parents to guide you or whatever it might be up until a certain point.
11: Yes.
10: And then you have, like, suddenly you're just like, oh, it will throw you into this like casino of the mind and just good luck.
11: Yeah. I mean, mate, this is the thing. As I said, I've been very fortunate that it's given my career a kick at the time that it has. But I don't know if I've ever told you this or talked about it in the last pod. My father passed away when I was 19 years old. And so it's been something you obviously reflect upon a lot throughout my life. And the strange thing is about him passing away, I think, gave me the impetus, strangely, to do stand-up more, that I go, oh, you can just drop dead at a relatively young age.
10: Yeah.
11: And if you don't do what you want to do, you can work a shit job and then fall over.
10: Yeah.
11: So I was kind of, I didn't want, obviously, my father to die, but I wanted, that was a lesson that I learned. But I also reflect upon it now as I get older, of going, your life will end it one day.
10: Yeah.
11: And some of these things you can't just, because like social media is an example of, you can give all of your drive and all of, like, you can put everything into it. Mm-hmm. And it can almost envelop your life. Like, you, I could post three times, yes, five times a week and just get all those followers and just go for it. But I have a family. I have things in my life. I've got holidays I want to take. I've got stand-up that I want to get better at. I've got, yeah, all those other things that makes you go, you will be in a hole in the ground one day. And this is good, but you need to know exactly what you're getting into, because it, not ruin your life, but especially with what we have, ambition is a big part of what we do. You, yes, need to be, you need to have drive. And I think that thing is a vacuum of your drive. And it's good, but it, you can't give everything to it, because it will just suck it all up. It's a bottomless pit.
10: But also, you can't constantly just be putting things out. You have to occasionally be putting things in to be able to put things out again. You know, you have to go on that holiday to have some stories, to see the world through new eyes, to like, you know, constantly demands output. Give me more, you know, yes, more content, right? Like,
11: yes,
10: but like, where's the time to come up with something interesting to say or to think or to view the world or to not even think, like, for a while, to not think about comedy or the world or just, your career
11: or what content it could create.
10: Yes.
11: There's parts of my life that I just won't share because you're like, yeah, but that's mine. Like, mm, I can't. And as a performer, you can give everything over, but then you're like, yeah, but then what's left for me?
10: Yeah.
11: Or what's left for what I got? And I love what I do, but then I still want parts of my life to not touch it to a degree and be like, yeah, that's just what I like to do. I just don't want that to be now. And like, people have various lines of what that is, but I guess it's all now. Like, you have to work it out yourself and be like, how much am I going to give to this thing and how much am I not? And as I get older, more and more, I'm like, look, it's, like I said, I've been very thankful, but I don't want to give everything to it because, I don't know, what, I'm just going to be posting on that thing for 5 days a week until I die?
10: Well, you could. And there are people who are. And so that gets set as at least one of the possible options of how your level of engagement with this thing can be.
11: Yeah.
10: And that was part of the reason that I knew, I was like, oh, well, I'm not going to be able to compete at that end of it. I've got no desire to.
11: Right.
10: I mean, I've, you know, I remember talking to Will and Woody on the radio one day, and Will said to me, he was like, he goes, I don't know how you can do your job and not reveal more about your life to people. And I was like, quite easily. You know, you can reveal as much as you need to reveal about your life and who you are and what you want. People don't need everything of you. Mm. And you are allowed to keep so much to yourself if you want to. Like, it's, but the internet will not tell you that. The internet will say, give me more. It's insatiable, right? Like,
11: insatiable.
10: Give me more of who you are. And then when you're done, there's heaps more of you. So I don't really care about you. So I'm going to drain you completely out. And then when you're done, I'm going to move on because,
11: yeah,
10: I don't technically care about you. So I think your relationship with it should always be, what am I getting out of this? Am I getting out of this something that's really positive for me?
11: Mm.
10: You know, it's helping me with my career. It's blah, blah,
11: absolutely,
10: blah. Okay, these are positives.
11: Yeah, yeah.
10: But the negatives, step away from, because
11: yeah,
10: I don't think you have to pay the price of the negatives to get the positives. We always are convincing you, oh, we have to do this to get this. Do you? Can't you just take the good bits and ignore the bad bits?
11: I mean, you just learn things along the way. I've told my kids this story in a very serious way. I've told, I've tried it on stage and things. I'm not sure if it's there yet, but I remember years ago, and I've still got the photo on our fridge of my kids. We're at Byron Bay.
10: Yep.
11: Through this podcast, it sounds like I'm doing all right.
10: It really does, doesn't it? European holidays, Byron Bay. Doing well, Thorne.
11: Yeah, all right, mate.
10: Yeah.
11: Hey, but we're
10: paying for his own YouTube specials.
11: And I took a photo of my kids on the beach, and it's just like a, because I think that was the thing when to social media, well, I saw it as just like a, oh, you're just sharing it with your friends.
10: Yes, with your mates. That's right.
11: But I was working on radio at the time, yeah, and things like that, but I just hadn't thought about it. I woke up the next day and there were hundreds of messages under this, the last photo that I posted. And I was like, this is a lot. And they're all telling me to die. They're all telling me you're a racist. They're telling me all this stuff. And one of them even said, like, your kids should die like you are. And I was like, what has happened? I'm on holidays. What's going on? And it took me a while to figure it all out. It seems 20 to 1, the old clip show.
10: Hmm.
11: It was on Channel 9. And they just put clips up of whatever thing it was. And this was the one about BTS, the Korean boy band.
10: Oh.
11: And so this thing, there was just talking heads on there going like, oh, look at these guys, you know,
10: Dave,
11: whatever.
10: What have you done?
11: It's gone viral in Korea.
10: Mate, did you not know not to make jokes about Korean to BTS? That's like the BTS army are the, like, they come for you.
11: I know. And that was it. And I'm like, I don't know what's going on here. And then I tried deleting it. And this one guy's like, you can't delete it. We're just going to go harder. Ha, ha, ha. And then I messaged him going, I don't know what this is about. Yeah. And he's like, oh, you don't, do you? And then explain the situation. And the funny thing was, is that I wasn't hosting that year.

0: And so these guys that call me racist, and I'm like, well, you've just mistaken me for someone of my race. Like, what the hell is going on? And the funny thing was, is I messaged him going, that wasn't me that hosted that year. And I didn't throw Cody under the bus. No, I just said it wasn't me.
1: Yeah.
0: And then there was like a 15-minute, 20-minute pause. Yeah. And this guy went, oh, sorry. Thought you were someone else.
1: Yeah.
0: And they, to their credit, deleted the death threats.
1: I will say, all white guys look exactly the same to me. So.
0: I know. And I feel bad because I think Cody has, we've talked about it, and I think they then didn't find him. But I swear to God, I'd never mention him.
1: No, no.
0: And then it was a thing of going, oh, I'll never post my kids up here again because this is what can happen.
1: Yes.
0: People just, and when one of them, and now they're, hormonal teenagers.
1: Of course.
0: But at that point, when it first happened, I'm like, what is going on? And where there's smoke, there's fire. I was like, you know, I had all those thoughts. My career's over.
1: Yeah.
0: I don't know what's going on. I don't know what I said. I don't understand. Mm. And I'm kind of thankful in hindsight that it happened because I go, okay, well, that is the line in the sand. I'm not posting about any of that stuff. And I've had people say to me, someone said to me once, they're like, are you trying to act like a single guy? I'm like, not at all. If you come to my show, it's all about my family. I just don't want you knowing what their faces look like. I don't want you knowing what their names are because I'm like, well, they don't deserve any. They're too young for this. I don't want people, they might recognize me on the street. I don't want them being like, oh, you're, that's your mate that did all this and oh, yeah, I've seen that. I don't want any of that in my life. And that was the moment. I was like, okay, we're done here. I'm not posting any of that.
1: Well, I think that's such a, I just feel like, and I mean, I'm not like here to judge what other people are doing with their lives, I guess, but it just feels like at least until somebody's 18, like they should get to make the decision about whether they, when they're an adult, whether they want to, whatever they want to post about themselves online. Once you're an adult, you get an OnlyFans. I don't mind. Like, I'm not here to judge what you're doing with your life, you know, but like you should be an adult.
0: If my daughters are listening, you don't do that. You don't at all do that. You never do that, please. No, but I hear what you're saying. I agree with you. At 18, you're like, have at it, I guess. You're an adult. Ostensibly, you're an adult.
1: In society,
0: yes,
1: you are like able to make adult decisions. But up until that point, it feels to me like if you are posting something publicly that can go anywhere, that it can be permanently recorded, that's something I just don't think you have enough awareness of what that means when you are young.
0: No, and how lucky are we that we didn't have it? Like, I know early days of Facebook, and it probably is somewhere out there in 2006 where, you know, we talk about it now. Our treats are having little cookies and coffees now. But when I was 25 years old, I was taking
1: different treats. It's completely different treats.
0: And we're putting up photos going, what a great night. Look at this guy.
1: Yeah, and imagine if that all that stuff is.
0: I mean, luckily, because we do what we do, we're like, I've probably talked about it on stage, it's fine. But also, I do understand if you're middle management at KPMG and all of a sudden they go, no, well, that's the reason you're being axed. And you're like, oh, cool.
1: We saw a photo on your Facebook page where there is no whites in your eyes.
0: That doesn't reflect well upon the business. And I know you've got a soul-crushing mortgage, but guess what? You're out.
1: Yeah.
0: And so, you know, we just had the fortune of timing in that respect. And I do agree with you. Under 18, I'm like, no, don't touch this thing. And I'm really proud that Australia, oh, you understand, they did it. Like, I look at that and go, oh, they called the line. What about gambling ads? Well, we'll keep them running. That'd
1: be fine. Yeah. No, I understand that there are massive hypocrisies.
0: Mm.
1: And, but just because there are other bad things doesn't mean that this isn't. And look, I also understand that the internet has been a great point of connection for disenfranchised people in like, you know, scattered communities, et cetera, to be able to find each other. And, you know, like I understand there are some people who have benefited from the connection but I also believe that the cost of it has outweighed the benefits of it. And maybe there's still some way to get the benefits of it without paying the enormous costs of it.
0: Yeah. And I think, especially for kids, it's like, you've got to, also, just to teach them everything else. Like, we had the option of doing all the other stuff and then it comes on later in life and you go, okay, I've acquired all those. Like, I mean, my kids now, you know, by grade three, grade four, they're like, oh, they need a laptop because they need to become digitally literate. And I'm like, man, they haven't got their handwriting down yet. Like, they need to work out maths and things. Like, they won't be, it's not like our age where they went, you've got to understand computers. I'm like, do we? And then, yes, of course we do. There's no shortage of the digital world out there. If anything, parenting now is keeping that all at bay and trying to keep it as far away as possible. Like, it's funny, Will, having kids, because it makes you reflect a lot on your own life where you're going, well, if I want that for them, what am I doing?
1: Yes.
0: And I'm

0: And they're the goals that you try to reach. And I said this to my partner recently that I think we live in a world where it's very easy to be unhappy. And I don't mean that in a, like your attitude. I just mean life kind of teaches you all this stuff that it's like death by a thousand cuts. And what I mean by that is like you go to a supermarket, it's easier to grab the chocolate bar than it probably is to go to the fruit section. It's easier to eat crap than it is to eat well.
1: Yeah.
0: And that
1: that's why they call it convenience food, because it is convenient.
0: Totally. And then it's easier to sit and watch a full series than it is to get up and maybe try and find something else to do. Like that is a lot easier to do. It's easier to just scroll and mouth breathe and flip through that stuff and then do it. And all those little things just eat at you to be like, oh, I don't feel happy or right, or there's like a malaise that you've got in your life. And you're like, yeah, because it used to be there was no other option. And I'm not looking back and thinking, oh, it was the perfect world then. I mean, kids are running around in the guck of, you know, industry waste and things like that. And it's not as if, you know, 100 years ago things were going better or kids were chimney sweeping. You know what I mean? It's not like we have progressed to a nicer area. But I'm just saying, like, you actively with children have to be like, get out, get on your bike. And they're like, but I could watch Ice Age 4. And you're like, you're right, that is the easy option. But I need you to get out and do this shit. And then it's easier for them to eat shit at home. But you're like, eat that good thing. When there wasn't an option before, you're just like, that's food. There's, I don't know what your problem is. And so it's very, you're watching these kids and being like, yeah, we've kind of built a life that is so convenient that it's made us a bit unhappy.
1: Mm-hmm.
0: And you've got to work really hard to not do that. And people look at you a bit weird when you're trying to feed your kids good stuff and going like they're not allowed to use screens during the week or whatever, and everyone's like, oh, okay, I didn't realize you know, you're living under a dictatorship, look at this guy. And you're like, I'm trying to get them, they know it feels good to do all that shit, but it's not healthy for them.
1: But also it feels good to do the not healthy stuff, it just doesn't feel immediately rewarding.
0: Yes, exactly. Because all those dopamine things that you spoke about, that the businesses have made this, and they fully know that these are, that will hit your centres, that
1: you
0: will make
1: you much
0: feel
1: more
0: good.
1: Satisfaction from having read a whole book than you do from reading the equivalent amount of tweets, but you don't get the immediate dopamine hit that are built into, like, reading the tweet as you do in, like, you know, you get that more sustained release of, like, having read the book and enjoyed the thing, but it's
0: slow release.
1: Right, it is, yeah. That's why they're called bookshelves.
0: To be honest, I don't know if I do feel good about this. Oh, you've misread it. You've misread it. Don't do that. Don't do this.
1: I do think that I've, and this would sound so old fashioned, but
0: yes.
1: People do sometimes say to me, what do you do, like, you know, instead of social media? Because it's not like I am not, like, doing other things that are also wastes of my time, you know, in that same way. Like, I'm still doing recreational things all the time. I just did like a 1,000-piece jigsaw puzzle and it took me a couple of weeks. Like, I'd only do a bit at a time. Like, it just sat on my table and, like, if I was, you know, like in the middle of something or whatever, I would just sit here and kind of do this thing.
0: Yeah.
1: And I got to the end of it and I like completed this thing. Ironically, it was a readings, you know, the bookshop readings.
0: Yeah.
1: It was a readings jigsaw puzzle, so it was literally a bookshelf. So, and I finished it the other day.
0: Mm.
1: And I was really interested, like, at the satisfaction that I got out of it, because what's the point of it, really? Like, I've spent weeks just constructing this thing that I will, I guess, like, in a week from now,
0: pull apart
1: and put back in the box and whatever.
0: Mm.
1: But there was something about the doing of it, even though I immediately, sometimes you get that dopamine thing of finding the right puzzle piece or whatever, but a lot of the time it was just kind of slowing down and doing something and, you know, being locked into an activity or whatever. And it didn't have that immediately dopamine thing of, like, going online and scrolling. If I'd scrolled, I probably would have got more dopamine hits than I was getting from this, like, slower process of doing it. But the satisfaction that I've got from completing this thing, of the doing of it. Mm. And this is why I think AI doesn't excite me in the way that, like, you know, some people get enthusiastic about AI, is because I like to see the mistakes and the struggle and the thing. It's not about just getting to the orgasm for me. Like, you know, like, I don't, it doesn't, like AI to me
0: I'll
1: is like.
0: I'll shelf the book and just sit on that for a while.
1: Right, you know, like, some of it is about the making of the thing as much as it is the thing itself.
0: Yes, and maybe doing stand-up has, you start to realize that, you're like, this is the thing. Like, I get the kicks out of that journey, which is true. And then, yes, it is just doing the thing. I mean, our life is full of metrics now. I sometimes get over the fact that everything is metricified.
1: Data or measured.
0: You know, like,
1: and yet the most important things can't be measured. Like, even in the likes or whatever, the way the algorithms work, there is still no measurement of, like, my favorite podcasts, things that I adore, my favorite pieces of art in the entire world, are often things that aren't hugely popular. And yet to me, like, you can have 3 million people watch, you know, I don't know, like, what's that show on Channel 9 that they all get mad at? Married at First Sight. Sure. Like, you get 3 million people watching Married at First Sight every week, like, very popular show. But you might get, like, you know, I don't know, like, 500,000 people watching Josh Thomas's Please Like Me, you know. But there'll be people thinking about that show for the next 20 years as opposed to maths that they'll never think about again. And we still don't really even have a metric to measure that, right? You can measure, like, the amount, the number, maybe a thumbs up or a like at the end, but you can never truly measure that, oh, this affected me on this level, or this, like, changed my life, or I was a young gay kid who was struggling with, or I had a suicidal mother, and this, like, was the one of the more important things that I'd ever seen because, like, I'd never said, like, you know.
0: Yeah. Well, yes, and I agree with you, and I think that if you truly want to, like, we talked about social media and that thing of when you get off it, that feeling. I mean, I'm aware of it. I get off and go, oh, I don't feel good. Like, I check in with that feeling of going, I don't feel great about this. I don't feel, like you said, that accomplishment or like I've done that. Yeah. You just go, ugh. And it was funny the other day, I got back from holidays. And of course, I was like, I got to get myself, it's been 5 weeks of just eating shit and hanging out. Yeah. And I've got to get my health back. So you go for a run. And it's always a punish because I'm like, oh, this is not going to be good. And I do wear a smartwatch. I bought a smartwatch simply for exercise and for gigs because it shakes when you put the timer on and you know you've done your 10 minutes and get the f*** off. And they're the only reasons. I don't like wearing it any time else. And
1: it's interesting to me because I would never wear one. I never wore a watch anyway. But the idea of timing a gig and having something that buzzed, like, that's actually quite a practical use for that.
0: It's very good. Yeah. And you do go, because I'm notoriously sticky feet thorno. I do gigs at clubs and they're always like, right, so it was your 10 minutes, wasn't it? You did your entire show. And I'm like, oh, how long was it? 18 minutes. Well, f***ing hell.
1: Yeah.
0: And so, but when I go for runs, you're like, oh, yeah, I've done that. And it's always like, you've done this many steps, you've done that. I'm like, I kind of don't give a shit. What I want to know is just check in on, and I've learned to check in on my body and be like, okay, like I went for a run and was like, I can feel my back tweaking a bit and I can feel that. And I'm like, you can't push it now or you're going to hurt for 2 weeks, 3 weeks. Like you've got to, and it's all the things of checking your body now as I've gotten older to be like, hey, like you think you're a hero and it will f*** you up because I'm now in my 40s and I'm glad that I can go for a run, but it was one of those, it's got nothing to do with how many steps I did, what oxygen intake or zone I got into. I have to just check in on my body and the feeling that it's got to really, and that will lead me through this thing. And I'm like, we don't as a world constantly say, why don't you check in on how you're feeling about this or what your feelings are? It's almost like everything's metricified again.
1: Yeah,
0: it's
1: like, because the internet convinced us that, like, data is the most valuable commodity in the entire world and that you can predict people by having, you know, the more data you have and the better you are at sorting this data, the better you will be able to, you know, predict human behavior or, like, sell people things or whatever it is that you're using the data for. But at the end of the day, it really does remove that, like, measure your sleep, measure your steps, measure your blah, blah, blah, measure
0: your sleep. I'm like, man, I should wake up and be like, I feel good.
1: How do you feel?
0: I feel good.
1: Yeah.
0: And you've got to check in on that. And we try and teach our kids that, like, you've got to check in on that shit.
1: And how do I feel and why?
0: And why?
1: But you don't have to go to the data because, like, we've been convinced that the data can be something that you take into the mix.
0: Hmm.
1: Have I been walking much? Check my phone. Maybe there's a way to use the data, but we put the data at the top.
0: Yeah.
1: And we never think about, like, how do you actually
0: feel about all this? I mean, it's funny. I've got the brick. I bought a brick that locks you out of whatever app you've got on your phone.
1: Oh, yeah.
0: But, of course, it's social media. I'm not on Google Maps going, I got to get off this thing. It's crazy. I keep checking the traffic jams on the Balti Bridge. I've really got to get off this thing.
1: And I will say, but even with Google Maps, I have become a real person for don't use the map if it's a place that you go to regularly.
0: Yeah.
1: Never use the map. Yeah. Like, I'm like, I drive there. You know how to drive. Pay attention. Where do you turn? There's like a, what is the building that you need to look out for? Like,
0: yeah.
1: And make then, your brain work.
0: And also, when it says like, go down, I'm like, that's a main road. You're an idiot. I know a back way. I'll be better than this. And, but the brick locks me out of my social media. And the thing is, I had to unsubscribe from the emails because it was then emailing me going, hey, you stayed out of those apps for, you know, 44 hours straight. And I'm like, you're giving me now a metric.
1: Yes.
0: But I want to get away from metrics. Yes. Like, I don't want all these things. And you brought up the sleep thing. I couldn't think of anything worse than waking up and going, it said I got a shit one. Like, don't ruin it for me. I'm fine. I've got to check in myself about what this is.
1: I don't need James Dyson to know how often I'm vacuuming.
0: Mate, I got an electric toothbrush recently. And it's like, we'll help your performance. Keep the app open. Well, I'm like, I know that each tooth deserves a bit of attention. I'm not going to be looking at that thing to go, do you reckon I've done the molar right? Mm. Like, what's your take on it? I've done this for now 46 years. Well, probably first 2 years I wasn't doing a lot of toothbrushing. But I'm like, I don't need all these metrics in my life. I don't want them. Like, to get through it, as I said, you want more to check in on yourself and be like, how am I feeling right now? What is it that I like out of this? And also even those things of checking in on yourself when things are a struggle. Sometimes you're like, well, am I pissed off that it's just a struggle? Or am I pissed off that it's actually something that's annoying me? Because they're two separate things. And you'd know through stand-up, things can piss you off, but then you're like, yeah, but this is, to get to that next island, this is what it is. So you check in on yourself and like, don't frustrate yourself more. This is frustrating, but don't frustrate yourself more thinking this shouldn't happen. It's got to happen for you to get to that next island. So just accept what's happening right now. And that's not data-driven. That's just you checking in on where you're at, you know, and going, cool, just check yourself. You know, this is a struggle, but this is what it is. And so keep going or whatever the outcome is.
1: I think that sometimes we are so distracted or we've been convinced that, I mean, they're making television shows now so that people can be scrolling on their phones and also be watching the shows. And I just don't think that's great for anyone because it's not great for like us to be told that is something that we should be doing.
0: Yeah.
1: Like you cannot, as much as the world tries to convince us that we cannot concentrate on more than maybe two things at a time. And we try to do four almost at all times. Yeah. Even today, my headphones weren't working as I was. So I like to, I'll catch the train for a bit, but then I'll walk into the shows and, this morning, my headphones weren't working. And I took them off and like, you know, put them in the bag and, you know, spent 20 minutes of the journey just sitting on the train with my own thoughts. And I was like, this is like, I don't need to be distracted from what I'm doing constantly. You don't always need to be listening to another thing or doing another thing. Or sometimes it's good just to be like, all right, I'm sitting here. I got this day ahead.
0: I'm staring out
1: what it's going to be like, you know, or just letting my brain rest even or do its own thing.
0: Yeah.
1: Without being like having to take another thing in that I'm adding to the mix.
0: You know what I think? I think, and I do believe this will happen, coming out of this where we're at right now, I think our brain is the last organ we've had a crack at. Mm. Like we have almost, if you think about it, worked up through each organ to be like, we created smoking and then we're like, oh, I seem to be coughing a lot and there's blood coming out and they're like, oh, and then medical science went, I think it's actually ruining your lungs. Oh, okay. And then we invented processed food and we're like, oh, it's got a heartburn and things aren't going well. And then they're like, oh, this is not very good for those internal organs. And this is the last one we've really had a go at. And I believe throughout all this, the good thing is it will become conscious that we're like, oh, this isn't good for you. And the science is coming out about even scrolling and things like that. But you're like, yeah, it's cooking bits of your brain.
1: Yes.
0: And I kind of think the nice thing
1: Other reasons that people can't concentrate. Like, but one of the things that is feeding into it is that we have this machine that is stopping you being able to concentrate on things.
0: Yeah. And I kind of think with the phones, and again, like there's so many good things about them that has helped out society in general. But you hope that it's a bit like smoking, like after, you know, our kids or grandkids will be like, so you just, everyone had them? Yeah. We were handing them over to 2-year-olds.
1: In restaurants. Yeah. Yeah. Oh, yeah, we were letting kids in restaurants just, like, watch live streaming and thinking this will be fine for their brains, I assume.
0: Yeah, don't worry, it'll be fine.
1: There'll be no lasting consequences.
0: Yeah, but I think that nice thing about finding, because I do think we're at the start of figuring all those things out, of knowing that what we need and what we don't, but even those things of, like, just being in a community, knowing that too much isolation isn't good for you. Because, again, that world of, like, we've built a world that it's easier to be isolated to a degree. You can sit in your house and just be like, I can't be bothered. But well, knowing those connections with a human.
1: Where we simulate the feeling of connection rather than encourage actual connection.
0: Yes, exactly. And then, I mean, this is a full-on example in that when I was in Berlin, I went to Sachsenhausen, which is the closest concentration camp to Berlin.
1: Oh.
0: Didn't bring the family. Which is probably a good thing.
1: Yeah.
0: But I'm in my mid-40s now, and I'm like, war? Yeah, I want to hear about it. And then I go for walks and tours and find out about all these things. But one of the things that was extremely, I mean, it's such, the whole thing, you're like, this is heartbreaking. But it was a thing that they did, the Germans, which was, in Sachsenhausen, they actually didn't use the gas chambers. What they did predominantly was there was a break in the wall. What they used to say to the people, the inmates, was, can you go up against the wall? We're going to measure your height, because they were all malnourished. And they told them that, you know, we're just checking. It was like a health checkup. And these people were so beaten down of all varieties, like, cool, I'll just stand there. So when they put the block in, the gunman would understand that he just had to fire a couple inches lower. But even the Germans understood, the Nazis. They couldn't look at, they knew that the gunman can't look at the person. It's going to cause severe psychological damage. So the wall was there and behind them, so they didn't know who the person was. And you hear that, and it's horrendous. But I just thought, that is what a wall will do. It will stop you seeing who that person is, and even stop, like, they said even still, there were gunmen that were like, I just can't do this. Like, I can't. And they, even Nazis were like, yeah, I get it. It's full on, isn't it? It's full on. Like, they just wouldn't, they wouldn't even be, like, I think there's this idea that they would then lose rank or be kicked out of the army, and they're like, no, okay, it's not for everyone. Like, they, the worst regime almost in the world understood that. That wall was enough for people to dehumanize someone. And that thing is a wall. Yes. Like, it's enough to dehumanize someone, or to be like, to your point, even though you're connecting with someone, it's not a true connection. It's not you and I sitting here and talking. And like, I feel after this chat, I'll be like, yeah, it was a great chat with Will. If we tried to do the you know, I can text you and stuff, and it's not the same. I'm not going to walk away going, I feel so much closer to Will. You know, like, you can do that. Like, you can reach out when someone's in trouble, and it is. But that wall is not a human connection.
1: It's
0: the
1: thing of being at a party or like a barbecue or whatever, a gathering, and you're talking to someone that you've had like a, you know, a wide ranging, like, fun kind of conversation about. I'm sure it happens, like, when you got kids, parents, other parents of kids, like people who you are forced into a social situation with that you might be friendly with but aren't friends with. They're just, you know, people you know through your kids, maybe. And then they just say something that is so not what your worldview would be or whatever it is. But because of all the other relationships you have, you know, they're like, your kid loves the kid or whatever it is. You're just like, oh, you know what? They're mostly a pretty good bloke. They've got that one crook opinion about blah, blah, blah. But I'm just going to not talk to them about that. I'll just, you know, when I see him next time, I'll talk to him about the footy and I'll keep it away from, you know.
0: And you can read the play. Right? Like, you could be like, you know, they could have said beforehand, my child hasn't slept for 2 weeks. Yeah. Like, I'm not justifying horrendous things to say, but do you know what I mean? You go, you don't understand. They've been racked. Or, yeah, look, me and my partner are breaking up, and you're like, yeah, you're not in a good headspace. You're a bit angry, and that's.
1: Yeah.
0: And I'm not, again, not justifying heinous things.
1: No, but it's, but when that person on your video says, yeah, you're a racist, you don't have time to go, how's your week been? You know? What's going on with you that has led you to this moment? Because I know what I've done.
0: Yes.
1: But what happened to you? How's your day? How are you going?
0: There's a great scene in 12 Angry Men, if you watch that film. I mean, it's a, I know, I understand it's a stage play. Probably should have gone to that. Yep. But then there's a wonderful moment in that film where one guy is spitting out all this hatred that he's just thrown upon the kid who's up for the, who they're talking about in the court case. And it's really, it's well written because he's not being direct. There's a lot of dog whistles about those people and what they do and all that. And it's an amazing scene because one by one, the 12 jurors in this room just start turning away from him. You can see their body language is like, not one of them says anything. They just am like, I'm not agreeing with anything you've got to say. And it's so well played in the movie because the guy starts just then trying to catch his tail. He's like, no, no, but you can understand what I'm, but I'm, and no one's agreeing with him. No one in there, and it's not a word being said. And I'm like, yeah, that's what it's like. If you're in a room and that gets said.
1: Yeah, it's so rare that there's an immediate, like, you know, f*** you or whatever. It's often just everyone goes a bit dead on it and the person realizes that they've, like, and they, well, if they've got any self-awareness, they realize and they...
0: Yeah. And then also maybe there's an ability to, like you said, maybe, like, yeah, afterwards be like, hey, mate.
1: I'm not saying you shouldn't call out bad behavior or et cetera. I'm saying this is more about two people who just disagree about something.
0: Yeah.
1: You know, in the way that on the internet, somebody will be like, well, I think this. And then somebody will be like, well, f*** you. Like, why didn't you think about this or whatever? Is not how people interact with each other in real life in that situation.
0: Yeah. And I realized, I mean, I know I was drawing a long bow with that example. Mm. And I also thought it's funny it's social media because initially, there was social media was used because there was always a wall between you and that person. Well, what I mean by that is you've got a friend on the other side of the world. You've got a friend who's on the other side of the city. Mm. You've got a friend who, you know, you just wanted to get in contact with who's, and you shoot him a text. Or it's on social media when your friend's traveling and you can go, oh, look at that photo that you've done. So it initially was because you couldn't see them face to face. Now, and thanks to the reels and everything, it's no, we've invited everyone into the room. Mm. And of course, then that wall is a, like, that thing is like the barrier between you and a stranger. And that's never good. Like, that's when it's hard. Like, the wall was there to try and get over that wall to see your friend. Now people are standing behind the wall going, well, you're a f***head. I don't know who you are over there, but I don't give a shit. Oh. And you're like, well, okay.
1: Who even invited you to this party? Why are you here, mate?
0: Why are you at this wall? Will said there should be an ATM here. I get it. It was a very good bit. It did make me laugh, but I don't understand why you're here. And so, yeah, I mean, you've had plenty of conversations about this and so have I. And I feel like
1: it's interesting though. Like, I think it's a conversation of our time and people are trying to wrestle with, like, you know, they're like, because particularly in our industry, there is a world in which huge careers are being built off social media. And in fact, maybe it's the main place where people are building their careers now, right? Like, you know, so it would be stupid to ignore it as an idea or as in a place or whatever it might be.
0: Yes.
1: And then as a broader conversation in society, we had that thing of being that 18-year-old who's making their own, you know, decisions about what they will eat. That's what it's been like with the internet for the last 30 years.
0: Yes.
1: There was a point in time where, you know, the only way we could watch a movie or like it was to go to the movies or wait until it came to the television. The only way that you could see pornography is if some old man left a magazine in the woods, you know.
0: Also, that creepy idea that, like, there were theatres. Don't get me wrong, that's not better. The dudes were turning up to creepy theatres. We'll all just sit with our raging hard-ons just a couple of seats away from each other. I think that's way worse, to be honest. That is disgusting. But I do... isn't it strange? Because, it definitely has helped, and it's definitely a good thing. But, I mean, it speaks to feeling a bit helpless because, you know, the guys who run it don't seem to give a shit.
1: And they don't.
0: And it really speaks to...
1: I think this is part of the problem. The technology in itself is quite neutral. It is the people... But we talk about the algorithm as if the algorithm is this thing that the computer came up with. Mm. The algorithm is the thing that was programmed by the people who run the company to the wishes of the people who run the company. Like, the algorithm doesn't just operate independently. When Facebook, as was revealed in one of those books about Facebook, were offering to advertisers in Australia that they could identify when a teenage girl was vulnerable because if they posted a selfie, then immediately erased the selfie, it normally meant that they'd, like, you know, that they were feeling, like, vulnerable about their look or their body and that you could target them with, a like, an ad for something, you know, a beauty product or whatever in that exact moment. That they were... That's an algorithm that they themselves
0: yes.
1: design and are aware of that we're offering to, and this was in Australia, offering to advertisers as a feature of the product.
0: Yeah.
1: Hey, you sell makeup or whatever. We can identify when teenage girls are feeling vulnerable about themselves and want to buy something.
0: Mm.
1: We know but the algorithm doesn't do that independently. It's programmed by the people in charge. And my problem with most of like the negative opinions I have about social media aren't as much about the actual technology itself.
0: Mm.
1: I'm a bit agnostic when it comes to the technology. The truth of it is I don't trust the people who are in charge of the technology.
0: Yeah, I mean, it must have been kind of the same way when, honestly, money was invented,
1: yeah.
0: where people were like, look, it seems all right. I can see what you're getting at, but I think we need some rules around this so that it's just not people who are greedy taking advantage of it.
1: That's right. Well, this just feels like a system where, like, if we don't regulate the worst people, they'll just corrupt the entire thing to their own benefit.
0: Yeah, and it feeds greed. I mean, mate, not that I came on here to do the sell for this year's show, but Dave Thornton, more or less, touring around all major cities. But it's funny because I was toying with this, you know, technology, which is such a huge umbrella. And it's like, how do you just bring it to a space that's palatable? It's so big now. And what I realized, and you probably get this with the stand-up, you know how it's like a loop of sometimes you're writing things and, oh, right, that was in there and I'm thinking about that.
1: Yes.
0: And you've told me this before. We've talked about shows where you said, you know, you don't have necessarily narrative arcs. It kind of finds itself in that. You start writing it and going, oh, I'm heading towards this territory. Yeah. It reveals itself. And I was toying with this technology and knowing the social media ban was coming and my kids at that age. And what I realized is it touches everything. What I realized after writing for a bit, I'm like, you don't have to write about technology. You don't have to write about, like,
1: yes.
0: why is WhatsApp like this and why is Instagram like that?
1: Yeah.
0: You can talk about anything almost in your life. And it is touched by technology. Like I talk about even like doing those things of going for a run and I got a bit about ice baths now, but I'm like, yeah, but I went online to look at it and then it's just batshit crazy because I've got the guy who's jacked on human growth hormones going, let's just do it, bro, with no science behind him to, you know, people who are in an ashram telling you it's good for you and you don't know which one to follow. And so everything is touched by it. And I was like, oh yeah, it just, you can't get away from it. And it's going to be these conversations that we just spoke about of, yeah, it's, of course, there's a good part, but there seems to be that dark part. There seems to be, it's a reflection of humanity. There's always a good part and a dark part, and you've got to be wary of the dark part, but leaving it in this kind of libertarian idea of like, we should just be able to do what we want. And you're like, a community does not do exactly what it wants. That's when the community all falls apart. There are rules to adhere to just make your life easier. I can't drive on whatever side of the road I feel fit. I can't drive 120 clicks through the suburbs because that would be really harmful for everyone.
1: Oh, yeah. I think it's human nature to think that the rules are good for other people.
0: Not for me, but you idiots.
1: No, the world works better for me if you all follow the rules.
0: Well, that's what it speaks to. Those guys that are in charge are almost like, I want to be above the rules. I want to get to a point where I'm above the rules. And they're the exact people we're like, no, you need the rules.
1: Yeah.
0: You're the exact people that need it. And so it's been it's interesting talking through all those things and working in the show. And I'm not.
1: I do love that idea though of you saying I'm not going to go with the sort of the Macquarie Dictionary defines technology as being, you know, and kind of speak directly to it in that way, but more talk about what it's like to be you and to be a human interacting with this world of technology or how it interacts with just the things that you are doing in your world is, I think, a more interesting way to approach it.
0: Well, I think stand-up hits better when there's a human element to it, like people can feel their connection through it. I often put myself in the my story is invariably first person about it, in that I'm probably not smart enough to look at these giant things. But I also think there's a thing of you going, yeah, this was my journey through whatever this thing is, as opposed to, oh, well, you've seen all these problems and I think it should be this.
1: The only thing that can be truly unique is your own perspective.
0: Yes.
1: Right? Like, I think particularly in this day and age where we can see, this is a conversation that's come up quite a lot, but this was one of the things the internet was quite interesting about, because when I first started doing stand-up, you could do a lot of topical comedy, you know, or this event happened this week, here are the jokes about it, come to the comedy club to see them, whereas the internet basically just got rid of that. Because now when a topical thing happens, there's 1,000 jokes about that thing on the internet immediately, so the idea that 5 days later you would be doing, or if you are, you've got to have a very personal connection to it, because you can't do the thousand jokes that are just about the ingredients that were supplied by the news story or the event or whatever it might be. Mm. The only thing that you can do that you can be confident wasn't done by those thousand people on the internet was your particular take, how you particularly engage with it. And so I think more and more so, and more that like AI, et cetera, can take what people have done and replicate it and replicate it and et cetera. The only thing that you're going to be able to say that is truly original is your perspective. Yeah. And the more that we convince people to have this hive mind, because again, this is what social media can do as well, which is I've been enjoying not knowing what other people thought about things that I've consumed.
0: So when
1: you watch a Super Bowl halftime show, or you watch a popular movie or read a book or watch a TV show, not knowing what other people have thought about it has been so good.
0: Yeah.
1: Because then you start to think, what do I truly think? And I think, anyway, I don't know really necessarily what I was. I think it's that idea of trying to examine what your real own perspective on something is, as opposed to what you think the hive mind's perspective on that thing is trying to tell you what you should think or be or whatever.
0: Sometimes it can be a burden too, because you're right, you see it and you go, oh, someone's already tackled it, oh, they've done that, oh, well, I shouldn't bother, as opposed to, like you said, sitting there and sauteing in it and going, okay, well, maybe I think this and maybe I think that, because there's at times too many voices just all traveling around and it becomes overwhelming. And then you do get a bit like, oh, just don't worry about it then, as opposed to what we're supposed to do, which is, that interests me, I wonder what I feel about that. And then, oh, that's kind of cool, and I'll just let that kind of... Because stand-up too, it takes, doesn't it? It takes a while for, especially a good bit, to just kind of fuse in, just to kind of find its way and figure out all the little machinations, and you're going from writing to stand up to on stage to back.
1: I think what you we were talking about before, which is this idea of that sometimes why you start something isn't the reason that you keep doing it, is the same with the stand up bit. Like, you'll start with an idea or start with what you think a story's about or what a perspective's about, but the more you do it or the more you discover another bit, you're like, oh, actually, this bit is the... I mean, there was a bit in my last year's show that started with a story about my colonoscopy that had, like, two jokes about the test they send you to, like, do the, that comes out in the mail.
0: Yeah.
1: But that bit of it was so much more interesting, and then I kept talking about that on stage, and I'd expand that. And by the time I'd done, like, a week of the show, there was no story about the colonoscopy in the show at all anymore.
0: Right, yeah, gotcha.
1: Because that bit of it had, like, this other bit was, like, I mean, I think back when I was younger, I would have kept both, and it would have been too much on that topic.
0: Sure.
1: Whereas, like, now I was able to go, oh, no, you needed all that. You needed that week of doing that colonoscopy story to get to this thing that was actually much more interesting. And now you can let go of that other bit, which I think in the past I would have just gone, well, more is more. Just hold on to the other bit as well. Whereas sometimes it's actually good to go, no, that other bit, what it was job was to get you to here.
0: Yeah.
1: Now its job is done. Let go. It was a little tugboat that got you out into the open ocean, but you're on your own now. This is like...
0: And that's that ego, isn't it? Getting rid of that. Because you said when you're younger, you'd be like, no, well, I was right. And okay, you guys get what you want, but I know that that was the thing. And it's like, no, it's fine. Yeah. And I do love that about stand-up, where it's truly... I don't think compromise is the right word. You're just listening to them going, oh, right, yeah. Like, my job is to make you laugh.
1: It can be collaboration.
0: Yes. Yes, that's better.
1: You're looking for a way to release laughter from them. They've gathered with, like, they've got all these laughs inside them and they want them out of them. They're like, I've got too many laughs in me. They're all trapped in here and I don't know how to get them out, but I trust that you, a comedy professional, will be able to remove them from me. So sometimes you've got to work out how to best remove them from them.
0: Yes. I love it about stand-up. I sometimes think about that, like, with life, is that it's all very simple, as in... Your job is to get up and make them laugh. It's very simple.
1: Yeah.
0: But then when you get into it, it's very difficult, and it's very difficult to execute. But the principles are very simple. Like, when you talk to young comics, like, oh, you just make them laugh. And I know that sounds like it's a throwaway statement, but that is the job. And it's almost like in life where you're like, be nice to people, be a good person.
1: Yeah.
0: It's very hard to execute that, but that's essentially what you're trying to do, you know. And I love that about stand-up, where you're right, you're constantly, you're like, oh, I think I've got this. And then it goes... Everyone goes, no, it's not at all what I wanted to hear. I wanted to hear that stuff and doing that. And you go, oh, right. you've been doing this for, what is it, 25, 30 years, and you're like, oh, yeah, right. No, I didn't see that.
1: This is something I've been, it's come up a couple of times recently, but, there's that legendary comedy story about Chris Rock, that when Chris Rock is trying new material, that he will go into a club and he will just read the jokes, you know, with none of the Chris Rock voice and et cetera, to see if the jokes work, because, like, then he'll add the rest of it. And it's told as this story in comedy of, like, you know, this is how great and this is why Chris Rock is the greatest and blah, blah, blah, blah, blah. And I, like, buy into, like, a whole bunch of that, I actually find. And in the past, kind of accepted that story without any pushback on it at all. I was like, yep, no, it's a great story about the great Chris Rock and being a great stand-up. I really didn't like Chris Rock's latest special at all. And part of the reason was, you know, he had the Will Smith thing happened. He waited a year and then had this, like, just a really bunch of terrible jokes as a response to it. And I think one of the things that I think about is, what I would have actually loved, instead of what Chris Rock did, like, you know, the normal Chris Rock way, the legend of Chris Rock, I would have loved if the night after Will Smith slapped him, he'd just gone to a comedy club with no jokes, but all of Chris Rock's personality and, like, whatever, and just talked about it, right? Because I think he would have come up with so many good jokes and perspectives and thoughts and stuff that he didn't in taking a year to write the jokes and test them and whatever. You know, the job isn't just the jokes.
0: Yeah.
1: The job is to be funny.
0: Yeah, yeah, yeah. Yeah.
1: And to think that the joke should just have to, no. Like, sometimes someone can be incredibly funny without any of the jokes. The play can be not the joke at all.
0: Yeah, yeah,
1: and
0: yeah.
1: They are equally as good as a comedian as the person who had all the jokes. Like, the job is to, you've got 10 minutes or an hour or whatever to amuse. Like, I mean, Gary Starr at the Classic Penguins, the show that won Best Show at the Melbourne Comedy Festival last year, is a guy completely naked, like essentially like a mime style clowning show of a guy who's completely naked, dressed as a penguin, like, you know, with a suit, dressed as a penguin doing, and it was one of the funniest comedy shows that I've ever f-ing seen in my entire life. Like, but you can't go into a club and, you know, try the joke. You know what I mean? Like,
0: yeah, yeah.
1: Like, I think sometimes we get caught in this idea of, yeah, this is what comedy is about, or this is what comedy is about. And I'm not even saying, by the way, that Chris Rock story is wrong or whatever. You know, who am I to tell Chris Rock what Chris Rock should be doing? I'm just saying that we get caught in this idea that there is one way, or there is the right way. Whereas most of the time, it's the kind of main thing that differentiates comedy from the rest of things is that there's sort of this minimum requirement for it to be funny, and probably why it's so offensive to people and people have such strong reactions to comedy when they don't find it funny, because they just can't, like, because the point of it is that it is meant to be funny.
0: Yeah.
1: If it's not, you can't acknowledge anything else about it. It's offensive to you that it's like, does that, you know?
0: Yeah, exactly. Because you feel ostracized. Like, everyone's like, it is a joke that you don't understand, which couldn't be, you feel more on the outer. Mm. And I mean, I would say it's a sense of,
1: because if it's inclusionary, if the idea of us all laughing together is inclusionary, if you're excluded from that laugh for whatever reason.
0: Yeah. Yeah. You're like, I mean, it's funny. We talked about social media a bit. The last clip I put up, and it was intentional, it's summer, and I've got a whole bit of my last special about, I'm at the caravan park, time of my life, because I got kids and I turn up there and it is great. Like, I do love it.
1: Yeah.
0: Because it's a little village and everyone there is
1: looks
0: parents
1: after
0: as well.
1: Each other a bit.
0: Like, one of the last ones I went to, my daughter fell over and a guy just came out of his caravan. He happened to be a nurse and he cleaned her up, and it wasn't a bad hit, but it was just lovely. It was like, he's like, yeah, it's fine. She just fell over here and, you know, I was there and I've got my first aid kit. And if anything, for a family, it's better than where you live, because that's all it is. It's just lovely families and kids running around and doing all that. And so I put this bit up knowing it's summer holidays and, you know, you can see families like, oh, this is you and you've done this and bloody whatever. And then I've had just backlash from some Americans because they just don't have caravan parks. They're like, what is it, a trailer park? What is it, is it an RV park? Is it camping? And I'm like, oh, you're, from what I gathered, your trailer parks are probably for people
1: who live there. They're mostly permanent homes for people who live in trailers. Yes.
0: Yeah. And ours is a culture of, it's one next to a beach.
1: Yeah.
0: And some people have like lots they've had for 40 years and their family grows up there and it's a real thing. And so I'm like, and you know, some people are angry about it. I'm like, yeah, I get it. You just don't understand. And it is the World Wide Web.
1: It's not even summer here.
0: Yeah, there's that. And like we were talking about, if you had an American, they'd be there and I don't get it, but they'd be like, well, so what is it? And we'd explain it and they're like, oh, right. It's so weird. That's different to ours. And then, on the internet, like, God damn it. This is weak. I don't understand it. And I'm like, of course you don't. It's fine. Like,
1: but also you're allowed to not understand things.
0: That's okay.
1: It's fine.
0: Yeah. But then, and you know, guys that will then complain, this is stupid or it's not funny. And I'm like, well, people are all laughing. Like, I'm not being a dick, but you're one person. And that was a room of hundreds of people who were like, yeah, it's really funny. It's really great. It's
1: Dave, I'm realizing that we've run out of time, but this was the moment I knew that I had to like leave the internet for my own sense of.
0: Sure.
1: So there was a clip posted, and this was in a transition period where I was already mostly off, but I wasn't entirely off at this point. But this was like my real sort of like this I knew. Mm. So there was a joke from my special, and it plays on that whole, you know, the it's a very famous comedy story. It went around the internet a lot when Robin Williams died, but it's about Pagliacci the clown and the great, you know, there's a guy goes to the doctor and he goes, Doctor, I am like, you know, I'm so depressed. I can't be happy anymore. Like, you know, I can't bring joy in my life. And the doctor says, the great Pagliacci, the clown is in town. You should go and see the great Pagliacci, the clown. He always never fails to cheer people up. Like, it's a famous kind of story. And the patient says, but doctor, I am Pagliacci, right? That's the, that's the story, right? It's like a old kind of, you know, this sort of, and, so when Robin Williams died, that kind of went around, like there was memes of, you know, that sort of idea of like, even people who bring joy to people can often be the saddest of all people. So I had a thing in my show where I'm at the doctor and like I say to the doctor, so, you know, I'm depressed. And he says, well, you know, tonight the great Adam Hills is in town. You should go and see the great Adam Hills. He never fails to cheer people up. And I said, but doctor, I am Adam Hills. That's the joke, right? Yeah. But the joke only works if you get the thing I'm referencing. Like, it works a little bit, like, in that
0: because people confuse me with Adam Hills. People just think you're
1: the same. You've got to understand what I'm referencing to understand the... Anyway, that got posted. And the amount of people who were like, oh, this is actually just a joke about Pagliacci the clown and he's ripped this off and re... I'm like, no. The joke, if I just ripped off the joke, there is no joke because the joke isn't a joke by itself. And I'm also not doing that. I'm not saying I'm me. I'm saying I'm like, you've got to understand the original joke to understand the extension of the joke.
0: Yes.
1: And then for about a week in my head, I kept having that argument with people I don't know and I'm never going to meet who would cut, like, you know what I mean? As in like, it's just in my head. And I was like, I don't need that. I need to be a world in which that gets posted. People say whatever they want to say and I never hear about it. And that's fine. Because the minute you see that person underneath go, oh, well, I don't even know what a caravan is, then you're wasting all this brain time going, why do I care? Like, why? Why do I care?
0: I know.
1: I don't care. It doesn't mean anything to me.
0: I'm
1: not running for election in America. I don't need my message to be.
0: I know. Yes. Okay. So what do we do here, mate?
1: What do we do? Because we've really got to finish this podcast. So what do we do?
0: I don't know, guys. Put in DMs. Send DMs. Dave_Thorno.
1: Yeah,
0: tell me what's going on.
1: You can follow Dave on social media. You can watch his YouTube specials, which are actually excellent.
0: Oh, thank you, mate.
1: I think I might have said this last time, but often I will get recommendations for people. They'll be like, hey, I want to go and see blah, blah, blah at the Comedy Festival. And if it's like one of those things where someone's got, I'm taking a group of my mates or it's like a work function or whatever, like your name is always top of the list because you are just one of those comedians that I know you're always going to do a great job and you've just got good material that everyone's going to enjoy in the right way. Like, not in, you know, like, you know.
0: Thank you, mate. That's really
1: always
0: sweet.
1: Very interesting what you're talking about, but always in such a relatable way that people can engage with. And, yeah, I think even just what you were saying about social media, you're always thinking about the world a lot, but then kind of feeding what you're thinking into much more relatable ways of getting into it. And I think that's really important to do, because I think the minute you start with that big, thanks. Bold headline of, this is the point I'm trying to make, it often shuts that point off to so many of the people who need to actually hear what it is that you're trying to talk about. So,
0: well, I think that just comes down to wanting to be liked, and then you put it out in the room. Go, oh, yeah, no, you're probably right. Yeah, I'll pull it back a bit. I'll pull it back a couple notches. Yeah, good point.
1: Well, we can both frame it in the way we want to frame it. But thank you, Dave Zorn, and I appreciate you coming on my show. Go and see Dave's new show. It's called...
0: More or Less.
1: There will be a link to the details in the show notes. But
0: thanks, touring
1: bro. All over the place. It's been really nice to talk to you. Thanks, mate.
0: Thanks, bro.
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24: Hey, it's Chris Beer with you. Welcome to The Briefing. Venezuela was already one of the most fragile countries in the world. Then the ground gave way. Two earthquakes within seconds of each other tore through the country's north last week. Close to 2,000 people are confirmed dead and tens of thousands of people are still missing. We've seen emotional scenes of survivors being pulled from the rubble after spending days trapped. But a week on, those moments are getting harder to come by. Aid is flooding in and has been flooding in from around the world. So too are journalists for the first time in years. And the government there is struggling to manage the very careful image of the country it wants the world to see. Claudiana Blanco is a senior journalist here at Listener who was born in Caracas, and she's been across this story from the start. Claudes, welcome back to The Briefing. I know that you have loved ones there. Talk us through how they're going.
25: Yeah, thanks, Chris. Thanks for asking. Well, thankfully, all my family members are accounted for and they have food and shelter. Some of them have been camping out at other relatives' places, like on ground floor apartments, because situation is very dire and very volatile. And there's been more than 500 aftershocks, some of them really significant. So Caracas in La Guaira has a lot of residential high rise. Even my building where I grew up, you know, my apartment was on the 25th floor. And that is still standing because that building was built to code just after the last earthquake in Caracas in 1967. But a lot of the buildings that have collapsed are either under the fault lines and are old structures or are actually new builds around La Guaira. A lot of them are government housing built by the Chavista government in the early 2000s or 2010s. They were not built to code. There have been many questions arising about the type of materials and construction used. This is an area that is an earthquake prone area, and it's an area that was already hit in 1999 by really, really devastating mudslides that wiped out the entire towns in La Guaira. And these new builds have just collapsed. You know, when I see the images of destruction, I recognize those places. Those are places of my childhood, of my youth. And it's just, you know, really hard, very heartbreaking. Just to give a comparison, imagine that you were overseas and then you suddenly saw images of Sydney, of the Opera House, you know, completely destroyed. You would be distraught. So the grief, the trauma, and the sadness on the ground is immense. But on the flip side of that, there's a lot of solidarity. So my family, just like many other families, have been running around volunteering with supplies, with help in whatever way they can.
24: I want to talk a little bit about the government's response on the ground. A state of emergency was declared within hours of the quakes. In any other country, that would have triggered a very coordinated and thorough government response. But that's not exactly what happened, was it?
25: Not at all. It's been an abysmal government response or non-response for most counts. The first 3 days, which are the critical 72 hours to save lives, it was families themselves digging through the rubble with their bare hands to rescue their loved ones. In some places, there was none of the heavy machinery required to lift and clear the rubble to make way for people to be dug out of the ground. And today, in some places where there is machinery, there is no fuel. There is a growing sense of anger in the population, especially during the first 3 days, because the armed forces were nowhere to be seen. And Venezuela is a country where for the last decade or so, every time there was social unrest, every time there were protests, you know, the army was quickly deployed to silence dissent. So a lot of people are wondering, where are they when people need help? This is a natural disaster on top of a long-running humanitarian crisis under authoritarian government. There's no readiness and no preparedness. Even before the earthquakes, Venezuela was a country that was experiencing frequent power outages, sometimes for days in regions and even in the capital. And running water, you know, sometimes would come only once a week or twice a week in some areas. The hospital system has been collapsed for the last 2 decades or so. Just to give you an example, if you would go to a hospital for a procedure, the doctors there, the nurses would give you a list of supplies to bring with you. And those supplies, we're talking about things as basic as gauze, syringes, rubbing alcohol, even bed sheets. So the situation is really dire.
24: I want to know, though, like, why the delay? It sounds like there was a lack of urgency, at least from a government perspective. If troops can mobilize to crack down on protests, why can't troops mobilize now that their citizens arguably need them the most?
25: That's a question on everyone's lips. There has been many reports of authorities, of government

0: video of the second or third in charge of the government, of the Venezuelan government, Diosdado Cabello, having a confrontation with U.S. rescue workers who were attempting to go inside a building in La Guaira where people were calling out for help. And then you have the government there impeding access, literally impeding access. This has been condemned. Yesterday, there were reports from the German ambassador saying that Germany had at the ready a medevac plane with six ICU units, for example, about 30 tons of aid and 80 rescue workers on hand and on the ready, but they were still waiting for authorities to give them the go-ahead. And there are really a lot of reports of incidents of soldiers disallowing rescue teams and medical teams to go into the worst hit areas. Areas and rescue, effectively rescue people that have already been identified as requiring rescue and still alive.
1: I've also heard reports that soldiers are hoarding or taking and seizing aid. Are those reports confirmed, and what's the thinking behind that?
0: That is credible. This is a country where things are highly political and the government does not want a bad look. So if they are seen to be so ineffective and proven to be so ineffective whilst the general population are being effective at actually collecting aid and distributing aid, then that does not help the government's case or its narrative that it's actually for the people.
1: This is also the first time international press has been able to enter Venezuela in years. How has the government been navigating having foreign journalists on the ground now and being able to broadcast what they're seeing, what they're hearing to the world?
0: Yes. So for the first few hours, many of the foreign media were held at airports for hours and in land crossings and questioned until finally let in. On Sunday, the government announced that all foreign media had to register and get a wristband and that they would supply buses to take them at specific times to La Guaira for designated time slots. And the spaces on the buses is limited. Authorities say this is for orderly access, you know, due to the dangerous conditions on the ground and sanitary reasons. But there's such a high level of mistrust that journalists are very skeptical of the government's intentions. Some local journalists have been threatened with detention by security and intelligence forces. And what we see is that there's a lot of reporters on the ground going around on motorbikes trying to sneak into areas. And the images that are coming out are just so harrowing. There was this one incident in which there's this legendary Mexican rescue worker who is in Caracas right now. And he basically was given a script by a state media journalist. He was instructed to say that he was grateful to interim president Delcy Rodriguez for all the help, but he wouldn't take a bar of it because that was just one example of controlling the narrative. There was another example in which the government basically showed a video, published a video of the armed forces essentially playing with dirt. It was just a scene set up to show that the military were doing something for the cleanup, but it was so fake, so obviously fake, that it went viral on social media and it was quickly taken down because it was so bad. So these are the types of things that the government are doing to try and change the narrative.
1: I want to talk about some of the other concerns that have been popping up. Early in the week, we reported that there's been some calls for aid packages to include DNA tests to help combat a predicted rise in child trafficking. There's also this concern that Venezuela is a country that's, you know, experienced a brain drain. Over 8 million people have left the country over the last few years. You know, who's going to be there to rebuild? What can you tell us about some of those concerns?
0: Yeah, I mean, people are asking, you know, we don't have the civil engineers enough to go around even to inspect all the damaged structures and see if they're sound, you know, the ones that are apparently okay, but you don't know what the foundations are like. Where are the doctors? Where are the nurses? Where are the fireys? There are none. In terms of the kids, there's been a lot of misinformation going around in social media of kids that were rescued alive and then taken to some of the makeshift refugee camps or displacement camps that have been, you know, built or have been appearing in parks, but these kids then suddenly were taken to hospital and are nowhere to be seen. And so that kind of started a wave of fears and rumors of child trafficking, but we

0: don't know enough to be able to confirm that that's the case. There were also reports that there were many kids that were orphaned, but I have seen interviews with very credible people working in that sector in NGOs saying that that may not be the case, that every time that they've gone to hospitals and checked on the kids, they're always with a relative. So there's a lot of misinformation going around as well.
1: An added layer of complexity for this country is that, you know, at the beginning of the year, Venezuela was kind of in the headlines all around the world because its leader, its president, Nicolas Maduro, was captured by U.S. forces. The Trump administration at the time said, you know, this is all about restoring peace, justice, and serving the people of Venezuela. Now, we know that an interim president has taken over. At the time, you and I discussed it, that this interim leader is very much quite similar to Maduro in that the people of Venezuela have really not had a change in government per se. On the ground, though, is that the case? Have things changed for the better for the people of Venezuela in the last 6 months before this earthquake struck?
0: There was kind of like a cautious sense of hope after Maduro's extraction, because something finally had shifted. There was a change, and any change was welcome in a situation that was perceived as being stuck. But just before the cracks, there was also a sense of growing anger at the U.S. and a sense of patience running out around amongst the population as hyperinflation continued to bite. The government also early on announced that they would be releasing political prisoners in torture centers, but only about half of them have been released. There's still hundreds still in detention, and some are suspected or confirmed dead. And many of those who were released are still under strict conditions, such as house arrest or gag orders, or they have orders not to leave the country. And at this point, we don't know even what the condition of the political prisoners are right now in the torture centers. Before the earthquakes, what most Venezuelans were asking for was for free and fair elections to take place. This will remain high on the agenda. It will remain a high priority for Venezuelans as soon as the immediate chaos and the cleanup of this tragedy is under control.
1: Well, Claude, if that ever arises, if that does arise, we will be back in this spot talking about it with you. Thank you so much for joining us again on The Briefing.
0: Thanks, Chris.
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9: Hey, it's Chris Beer with you. Welcome to The Briefing. The movie cinema is having a moment. More than a decade into the streaming era that was meant to kill it, the box office is having a blinder of a year.
10: Oh, extinction! Not again!
9: One film has already cracked the US billion-dollar mark, and that was the sequel to the Super Mario movie, which was released in April.
11: Hey, Luigi! What's up, Mario? Behold! I made a masterpiece for Princess Peach. What do you think?
12: It's trash.
9: And the Michael Jackson biopic also outperformed, becoming the most popular music biopic of all time.
13: Ready whenever you are, Michael.
9: And those aren't even meant to be the biggest films of the year. So here at The Briefing, we've been wondering if the rumours about cinema's death have been overstated. And the perfect person to answer that question is Christian Kloukinas, a senior film programmer at Village Cinemas. Christian, welcome to The Briefing. I've just introduced you as a senior film programmer. For someone who's unfamiliar, what does a film programmer do?
14: So film programmers are essentially the gatekeepers of everything that comes onto our screens. We get to see most of the movies before they release, and we decide which films play at any given cinema. Obviously, the blockbusters would play everywhere, and then there's art house films that would play at some locations, international films that will play at certain locations. And we are the conduit between the cinema staff and the film distributors who supply us the films. We negotiate how much of the revenue goes to the cinemas and goes to the distributors. We're essentially film spies. So whilst I myself am a cinephile, I'm careful not to review new releases on Letterboxd because it's in my interest for every movie to be profitable. I usually wait for a film to come off screen before I give it a review. Of course, retro films are fine, so that's why I consider myself a film spy. So I know as much as I can about the movies without being so public about them.
9: Okay, great. So we've got pretty much the MI6 of the movie world sitting opposite me right now talking about movies. I love it.
14: That's right, the Impossible Movies Force.
9: So over the past few years, we've spoken about how original titles have struggled at the box office, you know, which has been largely dominated by superhero films, big names, big CGI. And for a film to really succeed, it needs to have some sort of competition or event around it, like Barbie and Oppenheimer, Wicked, that chicken jockey thing, and Minecraft. Is that, in your opinion, still the case in 2026 that, you know, a film needs some sort of gimmick to get people through the doors?
14: The film has to be part of the zeitgeist. You know, people want to be part of the conversation. But interesting that you bring up superhero films, because what I've been seeing this year is an incredible return to normality at the cinema. We've been seeing numbers for a variety of films that we haven't seen this decade yet. Both nationally and globally, we've reported the highest box office in May since COVID. And wow, that's thanks to a number of original films all kicking ass at the box office. And we haven't been leaning on superhero films this year much to achieve that. I mean, if you go back to Boxing Day, The Housemaid, an original film based on the pulpy thriller novel, that's not a superhero film, and that took over $25 million locally. And then Wuthering Heights over Valentine's Day weekend, that took over $20 million nationally. And then currently, Scary Movie, like the spoof film is back with a vengeance. Yeah. If a scary
9: Cindy,
14: movie...
9: the TV's leaking.
14: You got it. If a scary movie picture can take money at the box office, you know that cinema is back. In a big freaking way. Backrooms, Obsession, Project Hail Mary, you know, none of these are superhero films. They're either based on a book or original. So it's great to be having, you know, a mixture of original sci-fis like Disclosure Day, original horror films, rom-coms, romantic dramas, all taking big money at the box office, which means that people have an appetite for every genre. And maybe it's Gen Z have come to an age where they've started going to the movies as adults and finding their own IPs or their own stories. But you can theorize all you want. I'm just going to take the win and say we're living in a resurgence of cinema finally being back.
9: I want to talk to you about the big films that are expected for the rest of the year. We're halfway through the year. We've had a bunch that we've already named. What are the ones that are coming up that we need to be keeping our eyes on? I know there's Toy Story number 5 is out at the moment, which some people might be surprised hearing that there's a fifth Toy Story, but Toy Story 5, The Odyssey, Spider-Man. What else should we be keeping our eyes on at the moment?
14: Well, those three you've mentioned there are all behemoths. I'm pleased to say that Toy Story 5 is one of the best of the franchise, believe it or not.
9: Really?
14: And it is already on its way to being one of the biggest films of the year. It had an enormous opening, which we're all pleased with. The Odyssey is a fascinating one. Obviously, it is very highly anticipated. IMAX put tickets on sale a year in advance for 70 mil showings of The Odyssey, and it sold out in a day. We have now gone on sale with the full slate of sessions for The Odyssey in all cinemas. And whilst the pre-sales aren't as hot as, say, the pre-sales for Spider-Man, I think it's one of those ones that has the potential to hang around like Avatar did back in the day. If it ends up being one of the best Christopher Nolan films, personally, I think that's the kind of film that has the potential to break new records and become the next biggest film of all time.
9: Wow.
14: But it has to be awesome. We haven't seen it yet. And also, I think the pre-sales are interesting because we're seeing an appetite for these premium large format showings, especially for a Nolan film. People are seeking out the IMAX sessions. They're happy to wait to see it in week 2 or 3 so they can see it in IMAX as opposed to a standard cinema. So that's why the pre-sales are a little bit unpredictable for that one. Spider-Man's a very different story. I think it currently holds the record for the most watched trailer online ever, Spider-Man Brand New Day. And it's funny that both Tom Holland and Zendaya are in Odyssey and Spider-Man. This has much more of a rush-out factor. I think people don't want it to be spoilt. The pre-sales are through the roof. It's going to be very top-heavy. So week one is just going to be insane because no one wants it spoilt. Again, we don't know how good the movie is, so it's hard to say how good the one will be. But that's the kind of movie. And Marvel films tend to have that rush-out factor. It's, I can't wait to see it. I don't want it spoiled. See it straight away. Whereas the Odyssey, a bit more of a discerning audience. They want to see it the right way. It's 3 hours. They need to put aside the right time for it. And so how they play out is up to the gods. What else is there to look forward to? Personally, I can't wait for Zach Cregger's new vision for Resident Evil. So Zach Cregger, he brought us such horror sensations as Barbarian and Weapons, the Oscar-winning Weapons, which is wild that we can say that. And he is rebooting Resident Evil in his own way as a survival horror. You don't have to be a fan of the game. I can't wait to see it. I'm sure he'll do something original with it that's going to captivate both fans of the games and fans of just original horror films. And there's a lot of big IP offerings to look forward to as well. Nicole Kidman and Sandra Bullock are back in Practical Magic 2, which whilst that's established IP, it shows that we're moving into this era of longing for, more adult content on screen, more comedies. You know, it's exciting that it's not another superhero offering. And we're living in an era of nostalgia for the late 90s, early noughties. We just saw with The Devil Wears Prada 2, that took monster numbers at the box office. You know, the original film's 20 years old, and the same with Scary Movie, original film's 26 years old. We've got Jackass Best and Last coming out.
13: Of course we do.
14: So let's see if people are nostalgic for that one too.
13: You've mentioned a few things there. You've mentioned, obviously, the pool of higher quality films coming through the door. You've also mentioned nostalgia and this shift in genre taking place. Is there anything else that's pulling people into the cinemas at the moment?
14: Movies aside, a strange phenomenon has occurred in the last 3 years or so, and that is the return of movie merch. Predominantly,
13: yes.
14: Popcorn buckets.
13: I've got so many.
14: What's your most prized popcorn bucket?
13: Sadly, like, this is very off-brand because it's not my favorite movie, but the Deadpool Wolverine popcorn bucket is so cool.
14: Yes.
13: And I love it.
14: Well, the designs for these things are just next level. Again, the quality of this merch is at a level we haven't seen prior to COVID. A Minecraft movie, like, the merch for that was just like, they're basically toys that you can put popcorn and drink in. And Village opened up an online store. The demand for merch is so large that it's not enough to just be able to sell them at the cinemas. You can come order it from the store now as well. And it all started because of the June popcorn bucket that launched about 5 years ago, also known as a popcorn f***it. It just went viral online because it was the opening of the bucket is the mouth of the giant sandworm. Everyone had to have one. Unfortunately, they didn't send enough stock to Australia for us to be able to take advantage of it here. But we've got an exciting, bigger and better offer for June Part 3 coming. So just you wait. Those sandworms will be back with a vengeance. So thank you to June for electrifying the cinema merch market.
13: Well, all right. Well, we've covered so much today and unfortunately we have to wrap up. So I'm going to finish off on one question for you, or at least one request for you. If there's someone listening that hasn't gone to the cinemas in ages, they're okay. They're happy with their Netflix subscription. They can't be bothered spending on a Choc Top popcorn and frozen Coke. And they're like, oh, just, I cannot be bothered for the hassle of going to my local cinema. Christian, pitch to that listener right now. Give them the sell why they have to get their bum on a seat in their local cinema.
14: Well, if you can't be bothered to get up and go to the movies, what can you be bothered to get up doing? Just do it. There are so many great original stories out there to be seen. You're not going to catch them all if you're already at this point in your life. And go see Disclosure Day if you want to be rekindled with the magic that the maestro Steven Spielberg has been giving us for the last 50 years. He still has that magic. And you might shed a tear and you might notice a stranger do the same. And there is nothing beats that experience. Being in a dark room full of strangers reacting to a story in unison, you can't get that at home. You can have nice moments with your family, you know, rewatching Moana at home on Disney Plus, but seeing Toy Story 5 on the big freaking screen, it'll just suck you into the world. You can't get engagement like that at home. And making a connection with the community, even though you're not directly talking to them, it's just this unspoken energy that'll make you appreciate life even more. So going to the cinema is a life-affirming experience that'll transport you to another world, and you just can't give that up.
9: You heard it here, ladies and gentlemen. It is a life-affirming experience. Christian, thank you so much for joining us on The Briefing.
14: Thanks so much for having me, and I'll see you at the freaking movies.
9: Yes!
14: Cinema's back, baby!
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13: Hey, it's Chris Beer with you. Welcome to The Briefing. The world spies have a blunt warning about AI, and it's that your security is at risk. The group known as Five Eyes is the spy agencies from the US, UK, Canada, New Zealand and Australia. And last week, they published a warning that cutting-edge AI accelerates the speed, scale and sophistication of cyber threats. They also wrote that the timeline of the transformation is not years, it's months. So how worried should we all be about these cyber threats, and what can we individually and collectively do about them? Here to guide us is cybersecurity expert and former security advisor to the Prime Minister, Alistair McGibbon. Alistair, welcome to The Briefing. We've talked about these super powerful AI models on the show before, but can you lay out the stakes for us again? What's special or new about them?
6: Well, for the last couple of months, the frontier labs, predominantly OpenAI and Anthropic, have come out with large language models that can write poetry and do your philosophy for you. But at the same time, they've discovered that they can hack better than most of the really good hackers. Well, I would call it as democratizing hacking. So it's making it easier. Look, the average punter's not going to be able to get these machines to go and do bad for them, theoretically. Give it a go, see how you go. Largely, it'll catch you. But this is where the but is. We'd be naive to think that these tools aren't in the hands of bad people, but it's not your average person that could use it for complete badness, but there's a lot of bad people out there.
13: I want to talk about this Five Eyes warning. It's been referred to as a rare warning. It's not usual for this, for the group or the collective to come out in this way, but they've warned that these models can bring down governments and businesses very quickly, and we're very close to that happening. So they're saying what would have taken years, or what we thought would be happening in years, is only a few months away. What would that look like in practice? Worst case scenario, let's say they get past the gate, they knock on the door doesn't open, they get through the window. What can happen?
6: Firstly, I reread the report just before coming in. Doesn't quite talk about governments falling and things like that. I talk about governments falling. They're much more sober.
13: Yeah.
6: What they say is, look, these tools aren't years away. They're here now. Offenders will be using them. And I want to get to sort of where the asymmetry is between an offender and a defender before I get to the consequences piece. And they say, look, they can help you as a defender, so start using them. Don't be naive about it. And they talk about some simple things. They talk about getting the basics right. And we'll get back to the hygiene piece. So what do I think all this means? This is advantaging the offender more than the defender. I describe it as, from an offender point of view, as I said, it's democratized things. So think about more vulnerabilities being exploited faster by people that want to do you harm. If you sit in the running the network and defending it side of the house, you need to also find those vulnerabilities. You know, we've always had too many vulnerabilities to actually patch. So that's never been a problem for us, is having I've got nothing to do today as a defender. There's always too many. So now we've got even more. So that's bad. The problem is you can't just use AI to write you the fix for it and deploy it on these complex systems. Imagine you run a power company and you found these vulnerabilities in your systems and you say, hey, Claude, could you just write me the thing that's going to patch this critical piece of software that's got a vulnerability, and I'm just going to deploy it without checking. You'd be mad, you get sacked, and you'd probably also brick the power company, and then we'd all be without power. So the defender has to carefully look at what ones am I going to patch, what ones matter most, how do I look at how they chain these things together now in a way that they've never been able to do before. That's the real rub. And then I've got to test all of these things before I deploy them because I want to keep the power going. The asymmetry, it's like putting a five-lane additional to a highway ending in a single merge lane from a defender's point of view. You've got our ways of working that aren't going to change. So that's the bottleneck thing. The consequences piece is, I think, the most interesting. This is going to highlight supply chain risk. And my best advocate for this at the moment is APRA, the prudential regulator, who I don't normally utter as my favourite regulator, but they've come out really strong telling the banks, look at supply chains. This isn't just about you, but it's your suppliers and it's your suppliers' suppliers. Now, in the old days, let's call it the last 20 or so years I've been in this space, offenders would have to be, you know, really fixated, really skilled. They'd have to work backwards, find the vulnerability, work through. And it took a lot of effort. People could succeed, clearly, but it was a high effort, high burn game for them. The problem we're facing now will be this avalanche of vulnerabilities in little known bits of software that we don't even know our supplier's supplier is operating, which could have this catastrophic flow-on effect. You know, let's say it's the, I don't know, the compute power for a supplier that is used as a critical part of a piece of critical infrastructure. And if that fails, does the whole system collapse? So we're talking systems of systems now, a complexity that goes beyond the human brain, so we're going to need AI to model it for us, what could go wrong. And so we're in this really weird situation now where I think we will have catastrophic failures in key systems that we rely upon with the speed and complexity that we've never imagined before, all because we've got some LLMs that can write poetry and hack at the same time.
13: What industries do you think are most susceptible at the moment, or what industries would hackers be looking at to get into the supply chain nice and early? You mentioned electricity providers there. What are some other examples?
6: There are two types of hackers we need to worry about. There's nation-state hackers. Nation-states clearly have their strategic interests, so they want to steal stuff largely, usually military and political secrets and other things. They want to steal IP, particularly talking about China, that whole industrial transfer stuff. And, of course, eventually they're going to want to be able to fight and win wars better. So they're going to look to destroy things. So nation-states will have different motives. Criminals, you can strip it back to, I want cash and I want glory. So they go where money is. They want to cause harm to create money, or they want to steal money directly. So, you know, when APRA starts talking about banks, you can see why. But I would say what we are going to suffer will be this weird thing where it seems really left field why certain industries are falling victim to it. We know that the older the equipment is and the older the software is, the more vulnerable things are. It's logical. And we have a lot of industries. Think manufacturing, think that power, think water, think transport. They're often very fine margins and very old equipment. And the real killer is this thing called operational technology. And it's the nexus between IT, your computer, and operational technology. Think machines and switches, where the real vulnerability lies, because that stuff is super old. You can't rip it out and replace it with modern stuff. It's not designed to patch. It's not designed to be exposed to the internet. And, hey, we've developed this new tool which can get through the internet faster, through your IT to get to that stuff. That's where the real problem is going to lie.
13: Tony Burke is the Minister for Cybersecurity. I mean, he's the Minister for a lot of things, but he's also the Minister for Cybersecurity. What should he be doing right now? What's your advice for him?
6: Well, he didn't appreciate the last time I gave him some direct advice. I'm going to repeat it just for fun. That was that the Australian government should be lobbying for Australian critical infrastructure to have early access to these tools. The US government started allowing that and then put their foot down, you know, what was that, a week and a half ago or so? Time flies. But clearly, the Australian government needs to be lobbying for that. I would urge the Australian government to do a few things. I would urge them to keep lobbying the US government for early access, that we're a trusted ally and that our critical infrastructure matters as much as theirs, particularly to us. Two, I do like the thought of Australia continuing to work out where it can play a role in AI. And I would also suggest that they need to be really honest with the public. They need to come out and say even stronger that this is a really critical risk and that we will have failure. We're likely to have death. And that sounds really extreme. But pretending that that's not going to happen doesn't protect people. So this is honest stuff. The last thing I'd say is this. Australia was setting up its own AI Safety Institute. The UK, I think it's called the UK AI Security Institute. I may have misnamed it earlier. You know, they're doing groundbreaking world-first research, and we need to be doing the same thing. Last I checked, they were advertising for someone to run it last year. At the pace that the government moves versus the pace that AI moves, just get your skates on. Appoint people, fund them, and then fund them even more, and don't let them be bureaucratic about this. Let them be hardcore working out where Australia can contribute to other Western countries to better protect on a problem that we've created for ourselves.
13: Deaths related to AI-enhanced attacks, where do you think we're going to see that? How do you think we're going to see that eventuate?
6: Well, it'll be critical infrastructure failure. Now, I know that sounds extreme, and I know the people that will criticise me for it. I don't pull back from it. I think we've got to speak truth here. And the truth is, and I talk to a lot of CEOs and a lot of directors of boards, and you don't meet many that aren't hyper worried, not necessarily about their own businesses. It's one of those things where the worried, well, you know, they're doing a lot inside their own businesses, but they understand this supply chain thing and they can't influence it, right? Like, I can't demand to come in and start, and nor do I have the capacity to go in and start inspecting your computers and then saying, name all your suppliers. And then, as you know, that expands out so far. So APRA, again, one of my favorite regulators at the moment, is asking the big banks to help the smaller banks. And then how do you share this? How do you democratize the defense, which is not something we're really good at, right? We're great at competing. And the big CEOs that I talk to in those industries are trying to work out now how to better protect their industry, because a failure in one of those institutions becomes, imagine if, and I'm not predicting this, by the way, but let's say it happened. Let's say a big superannuation company has a problem, and that's a $4 trillion investment market. And we saw about a year ago when there was a really minor issue. It's called credential stuffing. Criminals were basically trying to shotgun passwords into superannuation accounts and steal. There was only a few $100,000 stolen. It wasn't huge, but the reporting around it led to tens of thousands of phone calls to superannuation companies. Imagine if people heard that a small bank had fallen over because of a hack. Imagine the run on banks. We've seen them before. The last thing we need as a country. So they're working out how to democratize the defense when every bone in our body tells you to compete. That's hard.
13: Before we let you go, is there anything else that normal people listening to this show, what can we do or should we be doing to help prevent the risk?
6: So for every consumer out there, if it's a household we're talking about, make sure your computer's up to date, make sure your phone's patched. That's all you can do. If you're a business, you need to follow the advice that is on cyber.gov.au about things like segmentation and looking for vulnerabilities and all those other things. Easier written than it is to do, and that's the trouble. That's my five lanes of freeway going into merging into one lane. The advice is great. Doing it is harder, and AI tools can't get us out of this problem. So they talk about doing the basics right. We've never really done the basics right. I've been gainfully employed for 20 years proving that. And I've tried to advocate for it for 20 years. My fear is we're giving firearms to the offenders while we're walking around with a club. The asymmetry has got worse, and that's the thing. Asymmetry, speed, and supply chain. That's all your consumers need to remember.
13: Well, on that note, Alistair McGibbon, thanks again for joining us on The Briefing and terrifying the shit out of me, as always.
6: It's always a happy time, and you're welcome.
13: I'll catch you next time. There's a terrible report, that's how.
7: 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Each morning from 6 a.m, Chris and Sasha deliver the headlines to your headphones.
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4: Hey, it's Chris Beer with you. Welcome to The Briefing. A lot of us woke up to news last week that another giant of Australia's mainstream media landscape was parting ways with a major network.
5: Welcome back. You are watching today. And look, we know there has been a lot of speculation about Carl's future with the show. This morning, we wanted to inform you that Carl will not be returning to the Today Show or to Nine. Carl has, of course, woken up with Today for 21 years, so we know this is a huge change for our viewers. He is our mate and he is our colleague, and it goes without saying that Carl's presence will be missed.
4: After more than two decades, Carl Stefanovic and the Nine Network announced on Friday that they were done. And it happened days after he sat down with a far-right UK activist named Tommy Robinson on his independent podcast, The Carl Stefanovic Show. Stefanovic quietly pulled the episode from his feed once the backlash hit, whereas others like Pauline Hanson and Robinson himself were quick to repost it and make sure that we all got our eyes on the very interview, quote, they didn't want you to see.
6: I think if you look where we were in 2024, look where we were now, to change discussion, move the Overton window, change culture, make it cool to be British, bring back pride in the flag and reintroduce Christianity and Jesus into Britain. I'd say we've succeeded in every one of them.
4: Now, Stefanovic's contract with Nine was up at the end of the year anyway, and in his message to fans, he framed the issue as less of an ending and more a release.
7: So I'm free. Truly independent. So here's what I believe in. The public deserve to hear perspectives. This country was built by, you know, hard-working Aussies from all around the world, and they were bound by the same values, but very different experiences. So on my show, I've spoken to people who have different perspectives. I know that winds some people up. Sometimes I agree with everything a guest says, sometimes I don't. But importantly, you get to make up your mind. You have the right to hear from different voices. Freedom of speech here and around the world is what this show is about.
4: So is that really what's driving all of this? What's a show like Carl's podcast missing? And what can mainstream media learn from watching another high-profile name break ranks? Jacqueline Maley is a columnist and senior writer from The Age and Sydney Morning Herald, and she joins me now. Jackie, welcome to The Briefing. I want to start with the video message that Carl issued on Friday after Channel 9 confirmed he was no longer with the network. He says he's finally free and that his podcast is about freedom of speech. What's your take on that?
8: I think that's baloney, actually. I don't see any way in which Carl Stefanovic's free speech was particularly hindered. He is the sort of recipient, famously, of a very, very lucrative multi-million dollar contract at Channel 9. And I should say as well that I work for the Sydney Morning Herald and The Age, which are owned by Nine. So, yeah, he's worked at our company for many, many years. Decades, in fact, and for a long time, has been one of the highest paid stars here. Also, you know, he sort of renegotiated his contract last year, and reportedly as part of that deal, he had to take a pay cut or was asked to take a pay cut. but was still on, you know, what is reported to be between $2 or $3 million a year. But as part of the pay cut that he took, he asked to sort of do his own side hustle podcast. And for this podcast, he's been able to really do whatever he wanted. And some of the guests he's had on the subjects of his interviews have been very controversial. And obviously Tommy Robinson was the most controversial. And it has caused a real stir with advertisers here at Nine, and just sort of reputational damage for Nine. So they've let him go.
4: In terms of the constraints he may be talking about, like the sense that we got, at least from that video message, is that the shackles are free. Karl Stefanovic is now free to say what he wants and speak freely. In what ways would his speech have been curtailed in that contract with Nine?
8: You could say it was curtailed. I would say it would, that his speech would have to be within the guardrails of journalistic ethics and journalistic standards. So one of the problems with the interview with Tommy Robinson, apart from platforming someone who is quite clearly a bigot with a criminal background and a very violent criminal background, and not sort of mentioning that, or not, certainly not pressing him any details of that background, he gave him a completely sort of friendly, warm, almost sycophantic, I would say, hearing. So this is someone who is a controversial figure, who I would say is quite clearly a bigot, who says things and promotes misinformation about Muslim people, particularly in the United Kingdom, that he would never get away with, for example, if he was saying those kinds of things about a Jewish person.
4: Yeah, it's interesting because, again, referring back to that video that he put out, he said, you know, he believes that audiences have a right to hear from different voices and should have the opportunity to make up their own minds. But to your point, without those journalistic buffers in place, the fact-checking, the pushing back, how can an audience member or reviewer make an informed decision without all the context put before them? Interesting the timing as well, all of this. We know that Karl's contract was up at the end of the year. What do you make of this just 6 months out from that kind of coming to a natural end, and him, dare I say, being given almost like a hero's farewell with a big package to say thanks for your 20x plus years on the show? What do you make of the timing of all of this?
8: Yeah, look, if you are starting up a side hustle, and particularly a podcast, in, as you know, it's a very, very crowded field. Podcasting is a booming medium, but it's not necessarily easy to make money out of it. So if you're setting up a side hustle that's a podcast and you're trying to gather as much sort of publicity for it and build up your listenership, then this is probably a good way to go, right? Like, to create some sort of controversy. I do think Karl Stefanovic was a little bit blindsided by how much controversy it would create, but I think he was either naive or very, very badly advised if he thought that he could have someone like Tommy Robinson on his podcast, and for the higher-ups at Nine to just kind of not bat an eyelid about it. Perhaps he thought that he would get disciplined for it, a slap on the wrist, but whether or not he had it in mind that it could actually be the end of his contract, I don't know. But it's certainly been great publicity for him. I'm sure that he's got an uptick in sort of visits to his podcast site. Whether or not that translates into long-term success and a loyal listenership that he can actually make money from and make a living from, really remains to be seen, because I'm not sure that Karl Stefanovic is as dynamic an interviewer as perhaps he would like to believe he is. And if his business model is to rely on controversial people, you know, and that whole thing of like, well, I just present the person and you make up your mind, I think there's not that many far-right controversial figures, certainly in Australia. He might have to move or like sort of look for them overseas, like he did with Tommy Robinson. But then, given that his listenership base is going to be in Australia, he'd have to have someone who's also familiar to Australian audiences. So, yeah, I don't know if it's a business model that's set up for success. We'll see.
4: What do you think is motivating him here? Do you think he does believe that right-wing voices need to be platformed, or they need a place for their stories and their narratives and their conversations to be had? Or, to your point and kind of what you're mentioning there, this idea that it's a moneymaker, where do you think he sits on it? Do you think it's necessity or it's money for Karl?
8: I think maybe a little bit of both. He's either a sort of a total intellectual fraud, or his sympathies lie with these more conservative right-wing reactionary points of view, because he certainly hasn't interviewed, there hasn't been any balance within his podcast sort of slate, if you like. He hasn't, it's not like he's interviewing Greta Thunberg one day or Julia Gillard one day and Tommy Robinson the next. He's obviously seeing a business opportunity there and a sort of what he would think is probably a gap in the market. I guess I would say that because these things are globalized now, people like Joe Rogan will do Joe Rogan a lot better than Karl Stefanovic ever could. And Joe Rogan, he's not everybody's cup of tea, but he's also not stupid. And he does actually have a very interesting spectrum of guests. He's obviously looking to make money and he's looking for the next phase in his career because, as I wrote in my piece, he, you know, he's a, I think he's a 50-year-old man. He's a white guy. The shtick that he's sort of delivered on breakfast television for many decades is probably looking a little bit dated now. And, certainly breakfast television and television in general is very much a shrinking, some would even say a dying business model that won't exist, maybe in 10 years' time. So if there was ever a good time to jump ship and to try to do something else and to ride the wave of podcasting, which is sort of the big new thing now, then, you know, this is the time.
9: I want to talk about his choice in guests a little longer. You know, he launched the podcast with Pauline Hanson, an interview with Pauline Hanson. Now, that's someone that, as of late, we've heard reports that she's working with Carl Sanderlands. We also, on the back end of this interview that Carl did with Tommy Robinson, she reposted it to her YouTube page. She's publicly extended a job offer to Carl should he need or want one. What do you think lies in the future when it comes to this trio, this idea of Pauline Hanson having her media strategies informed by someone like Carl Sanderlands and now having someone like Carl Stefanovic in her corner? That's some pretty big muscle for One Nation's message, isn't it?
8: Yeah, I mean, Pauline Hanson extended that invitation. I don't see any indication that Carl Stefanovic would take that up. I also don't know really, as an urban dwelling, very, very highly paid individual who moves in certain circles, shall we say, I don't know how well connected Carl Stefanovic would be to the One Nation base. But having said all that, there's obviously a surge in interest in voting for One Nation or a surge in support for One Nation. There's a few signs that that surge in interest has maybe peaked. And there is this kind of, I would say, sort of still a very much an ongoing reaction against the gains of progressive politics and feminism in particular that is gaining traction and certainly has a lot of support within the community. And someone like Carl Stefanovic, who's is clearly positioning himself to take advantage of that, whether or not he does it in a political sense like One Nation is doing or in a more media sense, I'd say it's probably the latter for him.
9: A big part of Carl's desire to go independent or to launch his own product was, you know, his frustrations with quote unquote mainstream media. We know he's spoken in the past about certain guest selection saying, oh, they'd lose their minds. I'd never be allowed to talk to someone like this. But what lessons do you think mainstream or even legacy media or even the regulators can take out of a move like this? We know that the landscape is shifting very quickly. We know that, and I'm referencing him again, but it's a big move. Carl Sanderlands has moved to become independent as well. What that means for radio, time will tell. What do you think the lessons are now for mainstream and legacy media?
8: It's a very, very tough time in mainstream and legacy media. Most of the toughness comes from the economic conditions. We're in a, you know, a cost of living crisis. Free-to-air television, as I said before, is very much a dying business model. More and more people want less appointment TV. They don't watch television in the mornings.

0: top of that, it has sort of content or ethical challenges, because these extreme voices are more and more part of the public square, and they're more and more part of public debate. And as such, they need to be represented by legacy media. We have a duty and interest in representing society as it is and reporting on society as it is, politics as it is. So we need to be able to find a way to bring all those voices, but also to have a sort of editorial standard that is applied across them, because that's what we do. That's our business model, which is, you know, based on ethics, true independence, as much as is possible, a sort of journalistic objectivity and balance. And it, in a journalistic sense, it's very difficult to do that kind of interview without it becoming incredibly combative, and people don't always want to listen to that. So, look, it's really difficult. I think it's a really, really difficult moment for the media and the legacy media in that sense, because we're confronted by all these forces. We're used to being the marketplace of facts and truth, if you like, a sort of objectively, independently verified facts, but more and more people just don't, on the extremes, just don't accept that those facts exist.
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0: Thank you, Chris.
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1: 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Three tackles in a row to win the ball. 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What a goal.
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1: 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What a goal.
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2: 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Slowing through Sefton Park, got a burst water main on Main North Road near Regency Road. One lane is closed in both directions to Hillier at Anglevale Road near Andrews Road. It's slowing around ongoing works, and the same too in Hope Valley at Grand Junction Road near Canopus Avenue. 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That's the latest traffic on Adelaide's 104.7 Triple M.
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13: Morning, it's Samantha Myler with the news update. We're being reminded not to panic by poultry as Australia's sixth case of H5 bird flu has been confirmed. It's from New South Wales, while one more suspected case in WA remains under investigation. Australia is the last continent to be impacted by the strain and the risk to public health is low. A 27-year-old man's fighting for his life in a Melbourne hospital after copping a head knock during a game of Aussie Rules yesterday. It's believed he went in for a tackle before hitting his head on the ground in the local reserves game. Iran's assassinated Supreme Leader Ayatollah Ali Khamenei is being mourned by millions of people at the start of a multi-day funeral service. The 86-year-old ruled for decades before being killed in a US-Israel strike in February. And America is celebrating its 250th birthday, but a heatwave is disrupting 4th of July events across the country. The temps tip to reach 39 degrees in Washington, where Donald Trump will address the nation before watching the largest fireworks display in history.
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9: Triple M Adelaide. 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
13: Collingwood has defeated the Suns by just 6 points in a fiery match on the Gold Coast, while Carlton scored a 2-point victory over Richmond at the MCG. Heartbreak for the Wallabies in a 33-31 Nations Championship loss to Ireland at a sold-out Sydney Football Stadium. Aussie Alex de Minaur is into the fourth round at Wimbledon, defeating American Zach Spider in four sets. And in Super Netball, the Adelaide Thunderbirds have scored a record-breaking 21-point grand final victory over the Melbourne Vixens.
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13: Partly cloudy across Adelaide today with a top of 15 degrees. Tomorrow, partly cloudy and 15 again. Tuesday, partly cloudy and 17. And Triple M rocks another big weekend of footy. 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
2: 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Slowing through Sefton Park around a burst water main on Main North Road near Regency Road. One lane is closed in both directions through there. And Jepps Cross at Port Wakefield Road near White Road. Citybound down to 40 around ongoing works as well. Pancreatic cancer numbers are outrageous and they need to change. 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That's the latest traffic on Adelaide's 104.7 Triple M.
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6: 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Slowing through Ingle Farm around ongoing roadworks at Bridge Road near Research Road. It's down to 40 for citybound through there. The same too through Hope Valley at Grand Junction Road near Canopus Avenue. Keeping up speed cameras at Valletta Drive in Kidman Park and Port Road through Chelsea. 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That's the latest traffic on Adelaide's 104.7 Triple M.
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11: Good morning, it's Amanda Myler with your news update. The CSIRO has confirmed a giant petrel found on the mid-north coast of New South Wales has tested positive for H5 bird flu. It's the first case confirmed in the state, the sixth recorded in Australia. One more suspected case in WA is under investigation. The risk to public health remains low. An Aussie rules player is fighting for his life after suffering a serious head injury lining up for the reserves in Melbourne's north. It's understood the 27-year-old hit his head on the ground after trying to make a tackle yesterday. He was taken to hospital in a critical condition. Mourners have gathered in Tehran for the funeral ceremony of Iran's assassinated supreme leader. Ayatollah Ali Khamenei ruled Iran for more than 30 years before being killed in US Israeli strikes early this year. Iranian authorities expect up to 20 million people to take part in 6 days of ceremonies across multiple cities. And extreme heat threatening to ruin Donald Trump's 250th 4th of July celebrations.
12: Want to feel like a big deal? 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
11: Partly cloudy across Adelaide today with a top of 15 degrees. Tomorrow, partly cloudy and 15 again. Tuesday, partly cloudy and 17. And Triple M rocks another big weekend of footy. Catch all the action right here or take the game with you wherever you are by streaming live on Listener.
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2: 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Delays through Ingle Farm around ongoing roadworks at Bridge Road near Research Road. Down to 40 for citybound through there. We'll keep an eye for a collision through Findon at Grange Road near Frobisher Avenue. 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That's the latest traffic on Adelaide's 104.7 Triple M.
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12: Hi there, it's Amanda Myler with your news update. Panic buying of poultry isn't necessary, according to the experts, despite Australia's sixth confirmed case of the H5 bird flu strain. It's the first case in New South Wales. There's another in WA that is still being investigated. There's a low risk to public health. A 27-year-old man is fighting for his life after a freak accident while playing Aussie Rules yesterday in Melbourne's North. It's believed he hit his head on the ground after attempting a tackle and was rushed to hospital in a critical condition. Millions of mourners are hitting the streets of Tehran during a multi-day funeral for Iran's assassinated supreme leader Ayatollah Ali Khamenei. Khamenei ruled Iran for decades before being killed by US-Israel airstrikes earlier this year. And Donald Trump is marking America's 250th anniversary with a political rally in Washington. Extreme heat's disrupting the planned celebrations, forcing the cancellation of multiple events right across the country.
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12: Collingwood defender Braden Maynard could be in strife for making contact with an umpire in the Pies' 6-point win over Gold Coast. Also last night, Carlton beat Richmond by just 2 points for a seventh straight win. The Wallabies have gone down to Ireland, 33-31 in a thrilling Nations Championship test. Alex Dimnall's through to the fourth round at Wimbledon with a four-set victory over American Zach Swider. Morocco's into the World Cup quarters with a 3-0 win over Canada, and the Adelaide Thunderbirds are Super Netball premiers with a 21-point victory over the Melbourne Vixens.
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12: Partly cloudy across Adelaide today with a top of 15 degrees. Tomorrow, partly cloudy and 15 again. Tuesday, partly cloudy and 17. And Triple M rocks another big weekend of footy. 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

He came in on a Sunday, every muscle aching, walking in slow motion, like he'd just been hit. Did they have a future? Would he know his children? Could he make a picture and get them all to fit? He was shaking in his seat, riding through the streets in a silver top. Shaking in his seat, riding through the streets.

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2: 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Flowing through Jepps Cross at Port Wakefield Road near White Road around ongoing roadworks. Down to 40 for citybound travellers through there. Delays too in St. Mary's along South Road at the Southern Expressway. Also down to 40 in both directions. 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T's and C's apply. That's the latest traffic on Adelaide's 104.7 Triple M.
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3: 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Speeds have dropped to 40 for citybound travellers through there. Tamale End at James Condon Drive near Railway Terrace, also down to 40 for inbound. And around Fullerton at Fullerton Road near Restalmal Avenue, dropping to 40 in both directions as well. The census is coming this August. 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Authorised by the Australian Bureau of Statistics, Canberra. That's the latest traffic on Adelaide 104.7 Triple M.
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8: Hi there, it's Amanda Myler with your news update. A woman has been arrested after the body of a four-year-old was found at a property on the New South Wales Central Coast. Officers from the Homicide Squad are investigating. Wildlife workers are searching beaches across New South Wales after the state's first confirmed case of the H5 bird flu strain. It's the sixth case nationally. There is another in WA that is still under investigation. The risk to public health's low. We are being told not to panic by poultry. Millions of mourners in Tehran are saying farewell to Iran's late supreme leader Ayatollah al-Khamenei in a multi-day funeral. Khamenei, who ruled for 37 years, was killed in a US-Israeli airstrike in February. And extreme heat's forcing changes to America's 4th of July celebrations. Donald Trump's marking the 250th anniversary with a political rally in Washington after kicking off events at Mount Rushmore by praising his nation as the oldest, freest and most successful in human history.
9: The census is coming this August. 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
8: Partly cloudy across Adelaide today with a top of 15 degrees. Tomorrow, partly cloudy and 15 again, Tuesday partly cloudy and 17. And Triple M rocks another big weekend of footy. Catch all the action right here or take the game with you wherever you are by streaming live on Listener.
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2: 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Slowing through St. Mary's at South Road near the Southern Expressway, down to 40 in both directions through there. To Fullerton, along Fullerton Road at Prestonwall Avenue, also dropping at 40 in both directions around ongoing works. It's the final weekend to save 20 to 60% off absolutely everything with Amart's extended end of financial year sale. 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That's the latest traffic on Adelaide's 104.7 Triple M.
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20: Hi there, it's Amanda Miley with your news update. A woman has been arrested after the death of a four-year-old boy on the New South Wales Central Coast. It's believed the 32-year-old knows a child. It's confirmed by the CSIRO that a giant petrel found on the New South Wales mid-north coast has tested positive for H5 bird flu. It is the state's first case, Australia's sixth, with one more suspected case found in WA still under investigation. The risk to the public remains low. Experts are warning us not to panic by poultry. Overseas now, and Ukraine has attacked oil and military facilities near St. Petersburg overnight. It is in response to Russia's strike on Kyiv, which killed at least 27 people. And America's celebrating 250 years of independence with multiple events across the nation, including the famous hot dog eating competition on Coney Island. Joey Chestnut has taken home his 18th mustard belt by chowing down on 66 hot dogs and buns in just 10 minutes. His world record is 76.
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20: Carlton survived a Richmond comeback to record a 2-point win and their 7th straight victory. Earlier, Collingwood's 6-point victory of Gold Coast was marred by an explosive all-player brawl. A missed penalty goal after full-time has seen the Wallabies go down to Ireland 33-31 in a Nations Championship test. Alex de Minaur's won his third round match at Wimbledon over American Zach Zvider. Morocco's through to the World Cup quarters with a 3-0 win over Canada. And the Adelaide Thunderbirds are this season's Super Netball champions, beating the Melbourne Vixens by 21 points.
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20: Partly cloudy across Adelaide today with a top of 15 degrees. Tomorrow, partly cloudy and 15 again. Tuesday, partly cloudy and 17. And Triple M rocks another big weekend of footy. 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
22: 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Oh.

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2: 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Slowing through St. Mary's at South Road near the Southern Expressway. It's down to 40 in both directions around Fullerton, along Fullerton Road at Restormal Avenue. Also dropping in both directions around Works. And Works 2 through Keswick at South Road near Stirling Street, outbound at 40. 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That's the latest traffic on Adelaide's 104.7 Triple M.
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3: 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Ends soon. Slowing through St. Mary's at South Road near the Southern Expressway, down to 40 in both directions through there. To Fullerton at Fullerton Road near West Tomal Avenue, also at 40 in both directions. And around Mile End at James Condon Drive near Railway Terrace, inbound sitting at 40 as well. Want to feel like a big deal? You will during Prime Day. Shop epic deals on kitchen, electronics, home and more this Prime Day, July 7 to 13, and feel like a big deal. That's the latest traffic on Adelaide's 104.7 Triple M.
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23: Hi there, it's Amanda Marley with your news update. A woman has been arrested after the body of a four-year-old boy was found at a New South Wales Central Coast home. The 32-year-old is believed to be known to the child. Homicide detectives are investigating. Experts are warning Aussies not to panic by poultry following the confirmation of yet another deadly H5 bird flu case. This latest one is in New South Wales, the first in the state and the sixth nationally. There is one more suspected case in WA that's still under investigation. The risk to public health remains low. Millions of people are mourning Iran's assassinated Supreme Leader Ayatollah Ali Khamenei. A multi-day funeral is underway in Tehran. The 86-year-old was killed in a US-Israel strike in February. And America is in party mode for its 250th birthday, with a heat wave threatening to ruin the milestone 4th of July celebrations. Donald Trump is expected to address the nation in Washington, followed by the largest fireworks display in history.
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23: Partly cloudy across Adelaide today with a top of 15 degrees. Tomorrow, partly cloudy and 15 again. Tuesday, partly cloudy and 17. And Triple M rocks another big weekend of footy. 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
2: 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Delays through St. Mary's at South Road near the Southern Expressway down to 44 both directions around ongoing roadworks. Also got an earlier collision in Theberton causing some issues at James Condon Drive near Port Road. And watch out speed cameras at Ballada Road in Kidman Park and Port Road through Cheltenham. 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T's and C's apply. That's the latest traffic on Adelaide's 104.7 Triple M.
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8: Hi there, it's Amanda Myler with your news update. A woman has been arrested after the body of a four-year-old was found at a property on the New South Wales Central Coast. It is believed the 32-year-old is known to the boy. Officers from the homicide squad are investigating. While a man is fighting for life after a car fire overnight in Melbourne's east, it's not yet known if he was inside or out of the vehicle when the blaze started. Panic buying of poultry isn't necessary, according to experts, despite Australia's sixth confirmed case of the H5 bird flu strain. It's the first case in New South Wales. There is another in Western Australia that is still being investigated. There's a low risk to public health. And a heatwave has forced Donald Trump to delay his 4th of July speech in Washington. It is to be followed by the largest display of fire rockets in recorded history. There's expected to be a whopping 850,000 fireworks shells set off as part of the 250th birthday celebrations.
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7: Triple M Adelaide. Sport.
8: Collingwood's six-point win over Gold Coast has been marred by a massive all-player brawl, while Carlton survived a late Richmond charge to win by just 2 points. A gutted Wallabies have started their test season with a 33-31 loss to Ireland. Alex Dimnor's through to the fourth round at Wimbledon after a four-set victory over American Zach Fyder. Morocco is into the World Cup quarterfinals with a 3-0 win over co-hosts Canada. And in Super Netball, the Adelaide Thunderbirds are premiers with a record 21-point grand final win over the Melbourne Vixens.
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8: Partly cloudy across Adelaide today with a top of 15 degrees. Tomorrow, partly cloudy and 15 again. Tuesday, partly cloudy and 17. And Triple M rocks another big weekend of footy. Catch all the action right here or take the game with you wherever you are by streaming live on Listener.
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11: Dawson, the captain, picks it up. 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
12: 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Filthor.
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12: 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Now a goal. It is miraculous. Oh, that is big for Adelaide.
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0: Happy Sunday morning to you, Crows fans. This is Triple M's Crows Chat, and we have a big, big show coming up. We are celebrating all things Chelsea Randle. What an absolute star she has been for the Adelaide Football Club. Announced her retirement throughout the week. So we're going to get the wife of Chelsea Randle, MJ Randle, on, who is also a two-time premiership player down there at the Adelaide Crows as well. Six times most courageous, can you believe it? Unbelievable. So we're going to get to the bottom of that and celebrate all things the great Chelsea Randle. Also, Nick Murray and Isaac Cumming are dropping by as well. The rapid fire questions are happening, and she is just a big, big show here at Triple M's Crows Chat. Can't wait to get into it.
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0: Lunch Crows Chat with Ebony Marinoff and Tom Arne. Throughout the week, Chelsea Randle, the superstar that is, announced her retirement. She finishes up as a three-time Women's Premiership player, co-captain from 2017 to 2020, then sole captaincy in seasons 2021, 22 and 23. She's a five-time Women's All-Australian, club champion of the Adelaide Football Club. And I think her biggest accolade is being voted as the most courageous player six times, if you can believe it. She finished up this week, and Phil Harper said a few words down at Westlakes.
1: I'm Chelsea Randle, and I'll be playing for the Crows in the National Women's League.
2: Chelsea Randle, a true star of the competition. Randle guided the Crows to the inaugural AFLW Premiership in 2017.
3: Standby for her, Courtney has been enormous today, as has this woman, the co-captain. She was stood up.
1: Proud and just so honoured to have led this club with Erin Phillips, you know, and this football team into a grand final, and to be premiers in the first ever inaugural women's competition is just surreal.
4: Randle got some speed. She gathered. She runs it over goal. Ballard swings forward. Randle. And the champ steps up and goes back.
2: 2018, she picked up a string of awards, including the Crows Club Champion and captaincy of the All-Australian side.
1: But my second family, which is you guys as the players, you know, Adelaide is my home. And you guys, as my sisters, make that an amazing place to be in each day that I turn up.
2: Randle became a three-time All-Australian in 2019 as she co-captained the Crows to their second premiership. And has also been judged the AFLW's most courageous player on six occasions.
4: Packed a tremendous courage.
5: Ball dispute once again. Quick kick goes Brisbane's way. Here's Harris.
6: Sends it inside 50. McWilliams from behind. But how about that courage?
3: Good work. A tackle on the ball was by Randle. She couldn't take it with her. And the two Randles go at it. Terrific work. Wishner as well. Chelsea Randle through the legs. Have a look at that.
2: In 2021, Randle became sole captain of the side, guiding Adelaide to its third premiership in season six.
6: Towards the goals, Fowler, open 50, Chelsea Randle, good luck catching Chelsea, one of the best to ever play in the AFLW, in game 75, brings the house down at Unley Oval.
7: In front, dangerous though for Randle, the captain, could she get them on the board?
1: Again, I'm truly honoured and humbled by this award, and I just want you to know how much this footy club means to me, what it's brought me, the joy. Words can't quite describe it.
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11: 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Flowing through St. Mary's at South Road near the Southern Expressway, both directions down to 40 around ongoing works, and the same too through Keswick at South Road near Stirling Street, dropping to 40 for inbound through there. South Australia brings you the simple pleasures of winter with hundreds of experiences and offers. 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That's the latest traffic on Adelaide's 104.7 Triple M.
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1: Rapid Fire. The Rapid Fire questions is a staple on a Triple M's Crows Chat, and Nick Murray and Isaac Cumming are our special guests today. Now, we're changing things around here a little bit, Chase.
2: I like it.
1: Because, Muzz, you've got the new ball, and I think you're quizzing me. I think that's what it says on the rundown.
3: Yep, that's what's happening, Tom. And I've been hard at work for these questions, so I would want no disrespect as there was last time. Okay. Isaac?
1: That's extraordinary. Okay, so 60 seconds on the clock. You've got 10 questions.
3: Yep.
1: You ready? Ready, set, go. Fire away.
3: Best advice you've ever been given?
1: Be yourself. Everyone else is taken.
3: Most underrated place in Australia?
1: The Fleurieu Peninsula. Port Elliot.
3: Yep, nice. Good bakery there. Favourite sporting moment of all time?
1: The Crows winning back-to-back 97-98.
3: Yep. One skill you wish you had?
1: One skill? I wish I was a better cricketer.
3: Yeah.
1: And golf. Yeah. Cricket and golf.
3: Yeah. Yep. Best meal you've ever had?
1: My wife's cooking a carbonara is the best thing ever. Naughty with garlic bread on the
3: side.
1: Nice,
3: that's nice. What's one thing people would be surprised to know about you?
1: That's a very good
3: question.
1: You're
3: a bricklayer, I reckon.
1: I am a bricklayer by trade, but I think people know that. I'm a bricky by trade.
3: Okay. Yep. One rule you'd change in footy tomorrow?
1: Get rid of the stand rule.
3: Yep. Oh, we're done. I still had a couple more.
1: Go on.
3: Okay.
2: These are good ones.
3: Best concert or live event you've ever been to?
1: Hilltop Hoods was absolutely superb when I was about 22 years of age.
3: Yeah.
1: Loved it.
3: And this might be very similar, but it also could be different as well.
1: Okay.
3: What's the best piece of advice you'd give your younger self?
1: I'd probably go the exact same, I think.
3: Yeah,
1: is the old just be yourself.
3: Yeah,
1: it should
3: all
1: work out.
3: Listeners would love that.
1: Everyone else is taken, isn't that right, Chase?
2: Oh, it's a great quote.
1: Yeah.
2: And great questions too, Bruce.
1: Very good, Bruce.
3: See, thank you.
1: Yeah.
3: Thank you.
1: No artificial help?
3: No, not then. No. They're all thought of.
1: Yeah, fantastic. Crows, rapid fire questions for this week.
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7: 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Slowing through Ingle Farm at Bridge Road near Research Road, down to 40 for city-bound travellers around ongoing roadworks. The lights are playing up in section of Bridge Road and Williamson Road through Para Hills, and in Fullerton at Fullerton Road near Restormal Avenue, down to 40 in both directions around works there as well. The census is coming this August. You'll get instructions soon on what to do. 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And that's the latest traffic on Adelaide's 104.7 Triple M.
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0: It's Christchat with Ebony Marinoff and Tomo, and I tell you what, it's been a big, big week down at the Adelaide Football Club with the retirement of Chelsea Randall. What an absolute superstar she is. We are talking about a six-time Most Courageous Player, three-time Premiership Player, a Best and Fairest, a Captaincy, the list goes on. And a former teammate of Chelsea Randall and the wife of MJ, she's a two-time Premiership Player in her own right, who had the opportunity to play with Chelsea and those flags, joins me right now. Good morning to you, MJ.
1: Morning, mate. Thanks for having me.
0: No, thank you very much for coming on. And I should say as well, a dominant game day host down there at Adelaide Oval as well for the Adelaide Crows. But a hell of a week for the Randalls this week, MJ.
1: Yeah, it's been a big, big, big week. Overwhelming, lots of emotions. But the outpour of love for Chelsea has been phenomenal, and she deserves everything that's come her way. But again, she's appreciated the love and the support and everyone reaching out.
0: I think you think of AFLW as a competition as a whole, but especially here in Adelaide, there's two